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2: They were running against one another, and they were having some pretty intense back and forth. And I want you to hear what the president had to say about that as he called in to meet the press.
3: In that posture, play golf together, frequently on the phone together. What do you think it is about Senator Graham that allowed him to make that transition from competitor to ally so quickly and so forcefully?
4: Well, I got to know Lindsey during the campaign. I didn't really know him then. I met him once or twice, but nothing. And I got to know him during the campaign. He was tough, but he said, I'll see you in South Carolina. You know, he was, but when it came to South Carolina, I won South Carolina by a lot. And I sort of ran the table on everybody, and it was good. And he appreciated it. He respected it. And we sort of got a little bit friendly, and it just, the friendship grew. It just grew. And he was an amazing advocate. He was, I don't know how you find anybody like him. He was so intent. I mean, he literally called me about the Save America Act. That's why he's, you know, that's where I heard. Think of it. He's traveling for many, many hours. That's a long flight. That's a long trip. And he, you know, calls me about the Save America Act. He thought we were going to get it passed.
3: Do you remember
4: this
3: the very...
4: Yeah. This is a big blow to the Save America Act, let me tell you.
3: Do you remember, Mr. President, what was the last thing you said to him? What was the last thing he said to you?
4: I said, we'll see you soon. Come over anytime you want. He came into the White House a lot because I liked him. Can't do that with everybody. But he'd come in a lot. And he was a great, like a gauge, a temperature gauge of the Senate. He was somebody that most Democrats liked, some didn't, but most Democrats liked, and just about all of the Republicans liked Lindsey. He got along with everybody, and yet he was a tough cookie in a lot of ways. But he had honestly—he was a great politician. People don't realize what a good politician he was. He could go in and get something approved. He would just get people on his side. He was really a talented, you know, I don't say, you probably never heard me say that about anybody because, you know, there aren't too many of them, let me tell you. Sometimes you'll meet somebody that's been there for 25 years, you say, how do they say this? They're not. This man was a great politician. He really got it.
3: To that point, Mr. President, it's nearly impossible to think about replacing Senator Lindsey Graham, and yet the governor of the great state of South Carolina is going to need to appoint someone on an interim basis. There will also be a special election called. Do you have, I know it's only hours, but is there someone you think he should appoint? Is there someone you think he will appoint?
4: I have somebody that I think would be great, but I don't want to say it now because it just, you know, it's too soon with Lindsey. Mm-hmm. I don't want to even talk about anybody, but I do have somebody that I think is really good. The governor is a good friend of mine. I've endorsed him. You know, I endorsed him early on, and he endorsed me right from the beginning as a person that never did this before. In 2016, he came out and very strongly endorsed me, and then I made up for it. I removed somebody from office that I didn't think was so good, moved her over to the United Nations. 95% of that, of my doing that, because the United Nations job was not exactly tough. It could be very important, but, you know, she was okay at it. But I did it because Henry McMaster was the lieutenant governor. And by moving her, I got myself a great, really a great guy. Henry McMaster has been a really good governor, really good guy. And, you know, that position cleared.

0: out. And Henry's been a great governor. You know, now he's termed out. But he's going to do the right thing. I think Henry will be fantastic. Remember, he endorsed me out of nowhere. He said, I like that guy the best. And he campaigned for me with his wife, with Peg. Yeah. He campaigned for me. I'd say, who is that man that's campaigning all the time? I hardly knew him. They said, that's the lieutenant governor. So they have a great governor, and he's going to make a good decision. But ultimately, it's going to be an election pretty soon. As I understand the rules, every state is different. But ultimately, they'll have an election. They'll have some people joining. Some are good. Some are bad. But I have somebody that I like, but I'm not going to tell you who now because it's too soon.
1: All right, fair enough. We will
0: I never thought I'd be in this position.
1: Yeah.
0: I said, I thought Lindsay was going to be living forever. I said, Lindsay, you're going to live forever. Mm. And he was going to have a big victory. You know, he was scheduled to win by a lot. He had my support, and he was going to win by a lot. He was going to have one of his best elections ever, and now he's got this terrible.
1: Well, I had the great honor of being able to talk to him a couple of times this week, Mr. President. And as you can imagine, we talked about a lot of foreign policy. We talked about a lot of Iran. And in honor of him, I want to still have some of those conversations. Those were the conversations he wanted to have here this morning, Mr. President. You obviously launched a fresh round of strikes overnight. Iran said overnight the Strait of Hormuz is closed. CENTCOM came out this morning and said the Strait of Hormuz is open. Which is it, Mr. President, and how are you going to respond?
0: And I don't want to talk about it because I want to honor the life of Lindsey Graham, so I don't want to talk about it. I told you that before the call.
1: Yeah.
0: It's open. We bombed the hell out of them last night. They're very, very evil and sick people. We had meetings with them for the last. They agreed to a deal yesterday, a perfect deal for us. No nuclear, no this, no that, no nothing. They gave up everything. Mm-hmm. And then after that, they left the room. And then within an hour, they launched a drone at a ship. I said, you people are sick. You're sick people. And so it's one of those things. I don't want to talk about it.
1: Finally, before I let you go.
0: I want to talk about one person today, Lindsey Graham.
1: As we should, Mr. President. Just finally, before I let you go, what is the legacy of Senator Lindsey Graham? Mr. President.
0: He's got so many legacies, but one of the legacies is a Supreme Court justice who's excellent named Brett Kavanaugh. That's one of the legacies. That's a big legacy because Brett was being treated very unfairly. I don't think he could have gotten through without Lindsey's classic. I mean, if you go back into the top 10, I think it would be a top 10, a top 5 in the history of the Senate. The emotion, the anger, the love, the whole thing, everything was in that. I called him up. I said, that's one of the great classics of all time. He was a great politician. He really was. He got along with a lot of people that you wouldn't think of. He was somebody that loved our country, and he fought very hard for the country. And I know he was going to do your show today. He told me, I'm doing Meet the Press. Can you believe it? He said, and here I am doing Meet the Press for him. But he told me last night he's doing Meet the Press. I said, just relax and take it easy, Lindsey. He just got back from a long trip. But I thought he was just going to live forever. And it didn't work out that way.
2: Truly incredible to hear the president. He was emotional there. You could hear it on the phone, talking about his friend and the legacy of Lindsey Graham. Also made clear he didn't want to talk about the Strait. He said that beforehand, and they pushed him, and he said, I'm here to honor Lindsey Graham and his legacy, and the president obviously stuck to that as well. I also want you to hear what Netanyahu had to say as well. I'm going to play that for you coming up next on the Ben Ferguson Show, and don't forget, we do this show as a podcast each and every day. 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And I also host a morning update. It's called the 47 Morning Update. It's all things about President Trump. And if you want to know what's happening each and every day at the White House, you want to know what the news of the day is going to be, well, you can be the smartest person in the room. 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Start your day with the headlines coming out of the White House. You can't get them anywhere else. We'll take a very quick break. It's the Ben Ferguson Show. A lot more on Lindsey Graham coming up.
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5: News. I'm Carmen Roberts. A preliminary report from the medical examiner's office in D.C. says Senator Lindsey Graham died from a ruptured aorta.
6: The condition is due to a clogging or hardening of the arteries. Senator Graham's office released the statement from the medical examiner, which also said a full death certificate will not be released until all testing is complete.
5: Fox's Grinnell Scott. As the nation honors Graham, Republicans are scrambling to find a temporary replacement for him in the Senate. Fighting flared again today between the U.S. and Iran over the Strait of Hormuz, and State Department spokesman Tommy Pigott tells Fox News Gulf allies agree with the U.S. about the strait.
7: We saw our Gulf allies and partners rejecting the idea that any country can charge tolls or fees for transit through an international waterway like the Strait of Hormuz.
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1: All right, welcome back. It is the Ben Ferguson Show. It is nice to have you with us tonight. And I want to get some of your thoughts on Lindsey Graham, his life and legacy. 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The President of the United States of America called.

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2: Great, actually, but he actually said he was tired, but he wanted to pass the Save America Act, and I said, well, we're going to get it done, Lindsay, we're going to get it done, I'll see you, like, soon. We thought maybe we might even meet today, and then that was it, and that was, you know, very around the time. It couldn't have been much longer. I don't, it could have been his last call. I don't know exactly, but I got a message about 1 o'clock in the morning from one of the people at his office that he had passed away. I said, I just can't believe it. He was like a member of the family to me. It's very tough, actually. It's amazing.
3: Mr. President.
2: He was such an advocate. He was, you know, if he wanted to get something, and, you know, he had a unique ability. He was able to deal with Democrats and Republicans. If I had a problem, a real problem, I wouldn't often ask. But if I had a problem with a Democrat, he could work it out. He was a great politician, actually.
3: He loved his work, Mr. President. Yep. I hear you saying that in this final conversation that you have, emblematic. He was tireless, but it brought him such joy, didn't it?
2: No, there was nobody like him. He loved being a politician, and he was going to win his election. He was going to win it big. I endorsed him very early, and he was going to win it big. He had it, just had it made, and he just loved being a politician. I said, the reason I'm endorsing you is because I got to make sure you win, because if you didn't win, I don't think you could handle life. I really don't. He was a man, you know, there are guys that can lose and they go into something else. I can't imagine him doing anything else. I said, if you weren't a U.S. senator, I don't know if you could live very long, and look what happens. He was going to have a big victory. And the people loved him. Everybody loved him. Well, no, he had some enemies. He was a tough cookie. Don't misunderstand. He was a tough cookie in many ways. If he wanted to get something, if he thought he was right and he had people against him, he could be very tough, actually. But he was a good person.
3: Mr. President, it is just extraordinary. You just spoke with him last night. His office says he passed away from a brief and sudden illness. Are you learning any more details about how and why he may have passed? Did he tell you anything in that phone call, Mr. President, about
2: nothing,
3: not feeling
2: nothing.
3: Well?
2: No, he said he's a little tired. It was a long trip, you know, many hours. And he had just gotten back. And he, it must have been right after that, because I understand the police or whoever it is came there at about 7:30, 8 o'clock in the evening, something like that. So somebody notified him. But no, he felt okay. I mean, I actually, on the call, he told me, Kristen, he said, you know, I feel good, but I'm tired. He was fine. I knew him well. He would let you know if he wasn't feeling well. He had days where he didn't feel so well, and he'd let you know about it. But he was a fantastic person. He was a man who, you're going to watch, it's going to be a very big thing with him. He's going to be appreciated more now than he was when he was living, I think.
3: And just to make that point, I mean, authorities were called to his home responding to initial reports of a cardiac arrest. Again,
2: Could
3: his
2: be.
3: Office saying a brief and sudden illness. Do you have any more details?
2: I would
3: about
2: think it
3: that?
2: Would be that, because when I spoke to him, it could have been, you know, minutes before, based on, you know, the fact that I heard about the call, whatever time that was, so it was shortly before. But it had to be something like that, because he was, other than being tired, he was fine. And so it had to be

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15: Later on, we have Wayne Allen Root's going to join you and I. War. Also later on is Leland Vittert of News Nation and War Notes. Secondly, you know, I've practiced criminal law for decades. A probable cause hearing is simply sufficient evidence to indicate that a defendant should stand trial for the charge alleged. In Tyler Robinson's case, this judge, Tony Graff,

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1: That's exactly what it is. 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
12: I regret experience in the Middle East as to why we're not finishing the war and why we continue to pussyfoot around. Also later on is the great Wayne Allen Root, live from Las Vegas, to talk about a couple of his columns, including one in which it appears he claims, and I certainly agree with him on this, the Secret Service has been fortunate. They don't have another protectee that is murdered with the number of attempts on his life. And I don't understand when Iran, which has killed thousands of American soldiers, millions of Muslims, killed thousands, tens of thousands of Jews, etc., Trump doesn't finish the job. And he's waiting for another discussion somewhere, I guess, in Islamabad. Take the approach that the secretive Israeli unit has killed so far 2,500 Hamas terrorists who raped and murdered so many Jews.

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7: New details from the Medical Examiner. I'm Sue Guzman, Fox News. A D.C. Medical Examiner's Office releasing preliminary findings into the sudden death of South Carolina Senator Lindsey Graham. We have details from Fox's Roger Stern.
8: Graham was 71, not necessarily old by today's standards, and EMS audio captures a crew responding to a cardiac arrest at Graham's Washington home.
9: EMS 661 says 8787 with cardiac arrest.
8: That audio from Broadcastify.com. The D.C. Medical Examiner says preliminary results point to a ruptured aorta brought on by hardening of the arteries. Graham had just returned from Ukraine and spoke by phone with President Trump, who described the call to CNN's State of the Union.
10: He was tired. He said, I'm tired because it's a long trip.
8: Cardiac problems run in Graham's family. A heart attack killed his father at the age of 69, 2 years younger than Graham was when he died. Roger Stern, Fox News.
7: Talks are focusing on a replacement for the longtime senator.
11: It's up to South Carolina Governor Henry McMaster to appoint an immediate successor. Now, it's unclear if McMaster could tap a caretaker senator, somebody who just serves until the end of the term, which would be January of next year. Graham had just won the GOP primary for a fifth term starting in January, and the party must hold a new primary now sometime in the next 4 to 5 weeks. And the winner then in November would serve the full Senate six-year term starting in January. They also have to figure out who would succeed him as the chairman of the Budget Committee and what that means for maybe trying to do budget reconciliation 3.0.
7: Fox's Chad Pergram, we're now hearing from Kentucky U.S. Senator Mitch McConnell, who's been hospitalized for nearly a month. McConnell announcing Sunday he was hospitalized after suffering a fall and says he was briefly unconscious. He also says he developed a case of mild pneumonia, which has been successfully treated. 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
7: The U.S. has ended its latest wave of military strikes targeting at Iran, insisting Tehran does not control the Strait of Hormuz. Military Central Command says it hit air defense systems, radar sites, and missile and drone equipment, as well as small boats in these latest attacks. This follows an Iranian media report that Tehran will not enter negotiations until the U.S. backs off its current positions. Republican Texas Congressman Pat Fallon says it's the IRGC that's getting in the way of those talks.
14: I think there are people that, you know, we've seen over the last several months in Tehran that want to make a deal and want to move forward with a non-nuclear Iran. Problem is, the IRGC are the ones that are the most militant, they have the most guns, and they're the most willing to use them.
7: Audio courtesy of Fox's The Big Weekend Show. The U.S. says the Strait of Hormuz is open, but Iran claims the opposite. Emergency teams in Missouri rushing into action after devastating flooding swept through several counties last week. Here's Fox Weather's Jay Menard.
15: We've had Missouri Task Force 1, 3, and 5, along with 40 plus other agencies across the state, many of which coming out of St. Louis to come and help with those swift water rescues. Since Friday, we've seen just an incredible all hands on deck effort. On Friday alone, 350 plus rescues, 202 of those campers and staff out of Camp Tomsock that had to be evacuated from using Black Hawk helicopters to the command post by Friday night. Sadly, one person has died because of these floodings, a 23-year-old woman out of Crawford County swept away by the floodwaters early Friday morning.
7: Cleanup is underway in Philadelphia after powerful microbursts ripped through the region Saturday. The storms brought winds of up to 70 miles an hour, knocking down trees, power lines, and damaging buildings. Officials say it was straight-line winds, not a tornado, that caused all the destruction. I'm Sue Guzman. This is Fox News.
16: This is where it starts. A little flame and a lot of love. Slow smoked barbecue. Laughter that lingers. Moments that just feel full. Whatever the day, it's always Sunny's here.
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2: Party is ruled by Satan. I swear to you, I really believe it. Everything they do when you watch them, it seems like they're inspired or owned by Satan. They're working for Satan. They're the most evil, horrid people, the things they believe in that I've ever seen. And it reminds me, it was a famous Polish freedom fighter. And they said, how many people did you kill in battle? And he said, I've never killed a person, but I've killed thousands of communists. It's a great line. Well, they're not people. They're not human. They're the devil, these people. And unfortunately, the Democrat Party has become that in the United States today.
3: 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Wayne Allen Root, once again, thanks for coming on the Bill Cunningham Show, my friend. 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
2: 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Bye-bye.
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9: He's referring, of course, to Mamdani, communist radical, Ilhan Omar, of course, Rashida Tlaib. How about Michigan U.S. Senate candidate Dr. Abdul El Sayed, who's a wild-eyed communist, radical Muslim. He hates Jews, and he says he's a medical doctor when he's not, and throw in a few U.S. congressmen elected from New York City, like Chevalier, who hates whites and Jews, and they're defunding the police and bulldoze the prisons. Maybe Wayne Allyn-Root's got a point. Well, let's continue with more. Up next is Chris Martz of chrismartzweather.com. We have more hot weather coming. What is it?

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7: A major loss in Washington. Roxanne Evans, Fox News. New details are emerging about what is believed to have caused the sudden death of South Carolina Senator Lindsey Graham. Here is Fox's Roger Stern.
8: Graham was 71, not necessarily old by today's standards, and EMS audio captures a crew responding to a cardiac arrest at Graham's Washington home.
9: EMS 61 says 87 at 7 with cardiac arrest.
8: That audio from Broadcastify.com. The D.C. medical examiner says preliminary results point to a ruptured aorta brought on by hardening of the arteries. Graham had just returned from Ukraine and spoke by phone with President Trump, who described the call to CNN's State of the Union.
10: He was tired. He said, I'm tired because it's a long trip.
8: Cardiac problems run in Graham's family. A heart attack killed his father at the age of 69, 2 years younger than Graham was when he died. Roger Stern, Fox News.
7: Well, Fox's Chad Pergram explains how South Carolina will replace the longtime senator.
11: It's up to South Carolina Governor Henry McMaster to appoint an immediate successor. Now, it's unclear if McMaster could tap a caretaker senator, somebody who just serves until the end of the term, which would be January of next year. Graham had just won the GOP primary for a fifth term starting in January, and the party must hold a new primary now sometime in the next 4 to 5 weeks. And the winner then in November would serve the full Senate six-year term starting in January. They also have to figure out who would succeed him as the chairman of the budget committee and what that means for maybe trying to do budget reconciliation 3.0.
7: Meanwhile, Senator Mitch McConnell ends weeks of questions about his health, which could affect the balance of power. He said today he was hospitalized after a fall, then developed a mild case of pneumonia. Kentucky Governor Andy Beshear, though, pressing for updates. 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
7: President Trump says the United States will continue talks with Iran after both sides resumed military action last week. This comes after an Iranian media report said that Tehran would not enter negotiations until the U.S. backs off its current positions. Republican Texas Congressman Pat Fallon says it's the Iranian Revolutionary Guard Corps that keeps getting in the way of those talks.
15: I think there are people that we've seen over the last several months in Tehran that want to make a deal and want to move forward with a non-nuclear Iran. Problem is, the IRGC are the ones that are the most militant, they have the most guns, and they're the most willing to use them.
7: Sound courtesy of Fox's The Big Weekend Show. The U.S. says the Strait of Hormuz is open, but Iran claims the opposite. Emergency teams in Missouri rushing into action after devastating flooding swept through several counties last week. Fox Weather's Jay Minar.
16: We've had Missouri Task Force 1, 3, and 5, along with 40-plus other agencies across the state, many of which coming out of St. Louis to come and help with those swift water rescues. Since Friday, we've seen just an incredible all-hands-on-deck effort. On Friday alone, 350-plus rescues, 202 of those campers and staff out of Camp Tomsok that had to be evacuated from using Black Hawk helicopters to the command post by Friday night. Sadly, one person has died because of these floodings, a 23-year-old woman out of Crawford County swept away by the floodwaters early Friday morning.
7: Missouri's Emergency Management Agency warning thunderstorms could bring additional flooding, and cleanup is underway in Philadelphia after microbursts ripped through the region Saturday. Storms brought winds up to 70 miles an hour, knocking out trees and power lines, damaging buildings. I'm Roxanne Evans. 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
3: But I'm really proud of the work we did on that show. I think it happened a little bit before its time. But I think we did some good work helping those kids and helping others who watch the show with dealing with and coping with and understanding their own abilities and situations. But as far as really continuing to mentor the kids, I didn't. We gave them the best of the best that we could while we were working with them. And we certainly didn't leave them untethered after we stopped rolling the cameras. But, you know, our goal wasn't to provide ongoing support for them, you know, ad infinitum and do it for the rest of their lives. Just like if you went to see a psychiatrist and you stopped going to see the psychiatrist or your sessions ended, that psychiatrist isn't going to follow you for the rest of your life.
4: Right.
3: So, you know, people have to understand that what we signed up for was not to kind of co-parent those children from a psychic perspective.
4: I guess when you look at it from a parental level, so let's say your kid has a memory of a past life, or let's say your kid has some sort of ability. What do you do in a situation like that? So do you reach out to someone? Do you try to encourage it? Do you discourage it? Like, what advice would you give to a parent that may be in that situation?
3: I'm going to be totally self-serving when I answer that question for you right now. And that is, there's this cool book called Growing Up Psychic written by this guy named Chip Coffee.
4: And fantastic.
3: How'd you like that little sneaky sneak in there? I wrote the book basically after the show was over with, because I was constantly getting asked the same questions over and over and over again. So finally I put them in book form. The book is still available. You can get it on Amazon. You can get a signed copy on my storefront, which is chipcoffeeshop.com. I'll sign a copy of it and send it out to you if you want a signed copy. But that book is partly autobiographical, and it's partly how to for those who are raising a psychic kid or potentially psychic kid. And it's been very beneficial for adults who've read it, because many of them still were carrying around, oh, I was disbelieved, or I was called, it was the devil trying to get to me, or this or that. So it's been a very cathartic experience for many adults, and it's allowed them finally to validate that they weren't, you know, either being visited by something negative or that they weren't crazy.
4: You know, being visited by something negative, it almost feels like, we'll use this as an example. I think a lot of times people say, if I had the ability, what I would do is reach out to celebrities and I would have that conversation and I would talk to them and I would learn from them. So how do you know what you're reaching out to is genuine, has the right intentions, and is not something that's negative?
3: The way that I did it, I can only speak for myself, because this is really such a subjective thing that we're talking about. What I did was, again, I reached out to my spirit guides and my angels and asked them to help me and to protect me when I'm doing my work. And if I even remotely sense with my own spidey senses, so to speak, that something is negative, I stop the process right away. I say some prayers. If it feels like it's intrusive in my environment, which is generally my home, I'll spray some holy water around and say some good Catholic Latin and basically tell it to beat feet. And, you know, that's the way that I tend to deal with it. How others deal with it, there's a lot of ways to look at how to deal with it. And really, to be honest with you, Ryan, the only thing I can tell you is how I do it and how

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3: News. I'm Sue Guzman. Initial reports in the medical examiner's office in D.C. say Senator Lindsey Graham likely died from a ruptured aorta.
4: The condition is due to a clogging or hardening of the arteries. Senator Graham's office released the statement from the medical examiner, which also said a full death certificate will not be released until all testing is complete.
3: Fox's Gernal Scott, the senator just returned from a diplomatic trip to Ukraine. Tensions still high in the Middle East. Military strikes growing between the U.S. and Iran over the Strait of Hormuz. State Department spokesman Tommy Pickett telling Fox News our Gulf allies stand with us.
5: We saw our Gulf allies and partners rejecting the idea that any country can charge tolls or fees for transit through an international waterway like the Strait of Hormuz.
3: U.S. says the latest round of strikes are now over. 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

0: The National Weather Service in Greenville-Spartanburg has issued a flash flood warning for North Central Cleveland County in the Piedmont of North Carolina, Northwestern Gaston County in the Piedmont of North Carolina, Western Lincoln County in the Piedmont of North Carolina, until 5 a.m. Eastern Daylight Time. At 1:53 a.m. Eastern Daylight Time, Doppler radar and automated rain gauges indicated thunderstorms producing heavy rain across the warned area. Between 2 and 4 inches of rain have fallen. The expected rainfall rate is 1 to 3 inches in 1 hour. Additional rainfall amounts of 1 to 2 inches are possible in the warned area. Flash flooding is ongoing or expected to begin shortly. Hazard: flash flooding caused by thunderstorms. Source: radar and automated gauges. Impact: flash flooding of small creeks and streams, urban areas, highways, streets and underpasses, as well as other poor drainage and low-lying areas. Some locations that may experience flash flooding include Lincolnton, Cherville, Bellwood, Bogart City, Vail and Krause. Please report observed flooding to local emergency services or law enforcement and request they pass this information to the National Weather Service when you can do so safely. Turn around, don't drown when encountering flooded roads. Most flood deaths occur in vehicles. Be especially cautious at night when it is harder to recognize the dangers of flooding.
1: Need a rebranding.
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1: Well, I know people have questions for you. I'm getting a lot of emails, but they're going to want to call in and talk to you. What kind of questions do you want to get? Anything in particular?
2: Well, we're not doing readings, but you ask me any questions you want to, and if I don't want to answer, I'll tell you I can't answer that or I won't answer.
1: Yeah, you're a psychic medium, paranormal investigator. We didn't really talk a lot about ghosts. I'm sure people have questions about that. Past lives, reincarnation. These are all things, I think, topics that could work for Chip Coffee. If you want to talk about your own experiences with Chip, tell your own stories. We love to hear that, too. If you want to email Ryan Recker at coasttocoastam.com, that's one way to do it. And we'll take your calls, start lining them up here during the break, and get to them in the next hour. I'm Ryan Recker. This is Coast to Coast AM.

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10: Initial findings revealed. I'm Sue Guzman, Fox News. Preliminary findings released in the sudden death of U.S. Senator Lindsey Graham. The autopsy report concluding that Graham likely died from an aortic dissection due to hardening of the arteries. On NBC's Meet the Press, President Trump praised Graham for his bipartisanship.
11: He was a great, like a gauge, a temperature gauge of the Senate. He was somebody that most Democrats liked. Some didn't, but most Democrats liked. And just about all of the Republicans liked Lindsey. He got along with everybody.
10: Democrat New Jersey Senator Cory Booker recalled how he and Graham were able to work together on the issue of criminal justice reform.
12: True to his word, he rolled up his sleeves and we went to work. And thanks to him and Dick Durbin and some other Senate heroes, our bill became the First Step Act after years, two presidents, two Congresses, and became law.
10: President Trump will join Fox and Friends by phone Monday morning, 8 Eastern, to remember Senator Graham. Well, talks are focusing on a replacement for the longtime senator now.
13: It's up to South Carolina Governor Henry McMaster to appoint an immediate successor. Now, it's unclear if McMaster could tap a caretaker senator, somebody who just serves until the end of the term, which would be January of next year. Graham had just won the GOP primary for a fifth term starting in January, and the party must hold a new primary now sometime in the next 4 to 5 weeks. And the winner then in November would serve the full Senate six-year term starting in January. They also have to figure out who would succeed him as the chairman of the budget committee and what that means for maybe trying to do budget reconciliation 3.0.
10: Fox's Chad Pergram and Senator Mitch McConnell speaking out about his health status. After nearly a month in the hospital, he says he suffered a fall and went unconscious. He also says he developed a mild case of pneumonia that has since been successfully treated. 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
10: The United States has ended its latest wave of military strikes targeting Iran, insisting Tehran does not control the Strait of Hormuz. Military Central Command says it hit air defense systems, radar sites, missile and drone equipment, and small boats in these latest attacks. Follows an Iranian media report that Tehran will not enter negotiations until the U.S. backs off its current positions. Republican Texas Congressman Pat Fallon says the IRGC is getting in the way of those talks.
26: I think there are people that we've seen over the last several months in Tehran that want to make a deal and want to move forward with a non-nuclear Iran. Problem is, the IRGC are the ones that are the most militant, they have the most guns, and they're the most willing to use them.
10: Audio courtesy of Fox's The Big Weekend Show. The United States says the Strait of Hormuz is open. Republicans heeding President Trump's demand to pass a bill banning birth tourism. Pregnant women from other countries traveling to the U.S. to give birth to their child for American citizenship. House Oversight Committee Chair James Comer telling Fox's Sunday Night in America, birth tourism makes it harder for Americans to acquire health care.
27: When people from other countries come in illegally and utilize the benefits of free health care, which is what Medicaid is, then that makes health care more expensive for the rest of us.
10: This comes after the Supreme Court rejected the Trump administration's executive order banning birthright citizenship. Huge fire that engulfed a beer hall in Bangkok, Thailand, has killed at least 27 people and injured dozens more. Firefighters bringing the blaze under control early Monday in the northern part of the Thai capital. And cleanup is underway in Philadelphia after a powerful series of microbursts ripped through the region Saturday. Storms bringing winds of up to 70 miles an hour, knocking down trees, power lines, and damaging buildings. Officials say it was straight line winds, not a tornado, that caused all the destruction. I'm Sue Guzman. This is Fox News.
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1: 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And all of this noise about what the Fed is doing, what's inflation doing, let's really peel the onion back and look at what are the things that we can be doing to take the worry and the stress out of your retirement.
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2: Cool. I mean, I like to hear stories like that because you don't always hear the follow-up. Nope. Sometimes you have a filming schedule. I don't know how long it takes to film an episode of something, but, you know, it takes years sometimes to build an investigation to get to an arrest. So yeah. You don't always get to get the ending in the time frame that you would hope for a television show.
3: But he said this was 2021. We probably filmed that episode in 2008 or right. So. So that's the interesting. You're talking 13 years after we filmed it.
2: A cold case that long and the details turn up true. That's pretty phenomenal. Let's take some more calls. Wildcard line, Jim is in New York at the Catskills. Jim, you're on Coast to Coast AM with Chip Coffee. Go ahead.
4: Hello. Thank you for taking my call. I'd like to ask Chip, how can you attract your soulmate? Is there anything you could do, providing you have one still alive on the planet?
3: I always ask people who ask me that question, what are you doing to attract them? Are you putting yourself out on the market? Are you sitting at home and not doing anything? What are you doing to help that person find you?
4: I see. Oh, I go out at times and all. I do meet people. But I was just, my question, I think, was based on anything energetically you can do, any thought forms, anything special
3: some people,
4: you can recommend.
3: Some people do this. Some people, because candle energy or candle magic or whatever, and that's right. Basically lighting a candle to put the energy out into the universe that you're for something that you're praying for or asking for. And some people light a pink candle because pink is considered the heart, the color of heart things, and light a pink candle and with the intention of finding the person that is right for you.
4: Mm-hmm. Okay. Thank you.
2: Well, thank you very much. We're running up against the clock, so I'm going to give you some email questions here, so that way no one gets cut off here on the phone lines. We'll take some more calls in the next half hour. One person, Alex, emailed in and wanted to know about artificial intelligence. Do you feel that is tapping into something paranormal, or do you think that's just all computers?
3: I don't know. I haven't explored it enough.
2: Okay.
3: I've heard people say computers. I've heard people say that they've used artificial intelligence and feel like they're communicating with the afterlife, which I find very interesting. But, you know, who knows? Maybe, maybe not. I mean, we use radio signals with the ghost boxes to say that we're communicating with the afterlife. Who knows what we're going to be able to try to figure out to breach that or to make that connection.
2: Yeah, and the problem that you run into with AI is that so many of these developers say, we don't know how it's coming up with that. They don't know.
3: Yeah.
2: One person asked your opinion on the existence of vampires. Any opinion on that?
3: You mean like blood-sucking Bela Lugosi, Christopher Lee, Barnabas Collins vampires? I don't believe in them.
2: Okay. One person emailed in and they wanted me to ask you about, where was it? The email, your guest mentioned a book for people to use to help increase their psychic abilities. I think he said it was called The Gift from the Author St. Paul. Is that right? Is there a book that comes to mind someone was asking about?
3: The book that I mentioned.
2: Oh, author in St. Paul, Minnesota. I'm sorry.
3: Her name is Echo, just like Echo, Echo, Echo, Echo. Her last name is Bodine, B-O-D-I-N-E.
2: Okay. Numerology, are you into that?
3: Even numerology. I think there's something there.
2: Okay.

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0: With the latest news, traffic, weather, and sports. 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
3: Fox News, I'm Roxanne Evans. The D.C. medical examiner says U.S. Senator Lindsey Graham died from a ruptured aorta brought on by hardening of the arteries. Graham was 71. President Trump on NBC's Meet the Press talking about Graham's recent return from Ukraine.
4: He was tired. He said, I'm tired because it's a long trip. But other than that, he was fine. And he called me, I guess, just moments before, because he called me like at 6:30.
3: And this from Israeli Prime Minister Benjamin Netanyahu on NBC's Meet the Press.
5: He was a wonderful, wonderful friend, a great American patriot, and a great champion of the Israel-American alliance. And I'll miss him personally.
3: More tension between the U.S. and Iran as both nations claim control of the Strait of Hormuz. 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
8: The Senate loses a heavyweight. Roxanne Evans, Fox News. New details are emerging about what is believed to have caused the sudden death of South Carolina Senator Lindsey Graham. Here's Fox's Roger Stern.
9: Graham was 71, not necessarily old by today's standards. And EMS audio captures a crew responding to a cardiac arrest at Graham's Washington home.
10: EMS 61 says the age of 7 medic 7 with cardiac arrest.
9: That audio from Broadcastify.com. The D.C. medical examiner says preliminary results point to a ruptured aorta brought on by hardening of the arteries. Graham had just returned from Ukraine and spoke by phone with President Trump, who described the call to CNN's State of the Union.
11: He was tired. He said, I'm tired because it's a long trip.
9: Cardiac problems run in Graham's family. A heart attack killed his father at the age of 69, 2 years younger than Graham was when he died. Roger Stern, Fox News.
8: President Trump will join Fox and Friends by phone this morning at 8 a.m. Eastern to remember the late South Carolina senator. Fox's Chad Pergram explains how South Carolina will replace the longtime senator.
12: It's up to South Carolina Governor Henry McMaster to appoint an immediate successor. Now, it's unclear if McMaster could tap a caretaker senator, somebody who just serves until the end of the term, which would be January of next year. Graham had just won the GOP primary for a fifth term starting in January, and the party must hold a new primary now sometime in the next 4 to 5 weeks. And the winner then in November would serve the full Senate six-year term starting in January. They also have to figure out who would succeed him as the chairman of the budget committee and what that means for maybe trying to do budget reconciliation 3.0.
8: Well, Senator Mitch McConnell was hospitalized after a fall and then developed a mild case of pneumonia. 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
8: President Trump says the United States will continue talks with Iran after both sides resumed military action last week. This comes after an Iranian media report that Tehran will not enter negotiations until the U.S. backs off its current positions. Republican Texas Congressman Pat Fallon says it's the Iranian Revolutionary Guard Corps that keeps getting in the way of those talks.
15: I think there are people that we've seen over the last several months in Tehran that want to make a deal and want to move forward with a non-nuclear Iran. Problem is, the IRGC are the ones that are the most militant, they have the most guns, and they're the most willing to use them.
8: Sound courtesy of Fox's The Big Weekend Show. The U.S. says the Strait of Hormuz is open, but Iran claims the opposite. This coming week, President Trump is expected to speak at an event in Pennsylvania and attend the final game of the World Cup. Fox's Jessica Rosenthal.
16: This Sunday, President Trump will participate in the trophy ceremony with FIFA's president following the final World Cup game at New Jersey's MetLife Stadium. This Wednesday, the president is the headline speaker at the Pennsylvania Defense and Innovation Summit being held at the U.S. Army War College. Leaders from companies like J.P. Morgan, Blackstone, and Palantir are expected. The summit's being organized by Republican Pennsylvania Senator Dave McCormick, who says the event is meant to bring together leaders from finance, defense, tech, and government as they work to strengthen the defense industrial base, create jobs, and drive military innovation. Jessica Rosenthal, Fox News.
8: Well, cleanup is underway in Philadelphia after powerful microbursts ripped through the region on Saturday. The storm brought winds up to 70 miles an hour, knocking down trees, power lines, and damaging buildings. Officials say straight-line winds, not a tornado, caused all of that destruction. I'm Roxanne Evans, and this is Fox News.
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3: Fox News, I'm Sue Guzman. Preliminary findings released in the death of Senator Lindsey Graham, finding he suffered from a ruptured aorta due to cardiovascular disease. South Carolina Representative Nancy Mace telling Fox.

0: Cox, she's not ruling out the possibility of replacing the senator.
1: If the people of South Carolina would like me to serve in that capacity, I'll certainly take a look at it. But right now, I just want to focus on him and his legacy, what he did for the state.
0: The U.S. has launched several waves of strikes on Iran over the weekend. CENTCOM says they struck dozens of targets, including air defense systems and coastal radar sites. These strikes have now ended. And New Zealand actor Sam Neill has died. Neill, known for his roles in Jurassic Park and The Piano, died Monday at the age of 78. His family says his death was sudden and unexpected. He'd been treated for a rare blood cancer and was reportedly in remission at the time of his death. America is listening to Fox News.
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7: Possible cause of death revealed. I'm Sue Guzman, Fox News. Preliminary findings released in the sudden death of U.S. Senator Lindsey Graham. The autopsy report concluding that Graham likely died from an aortic tear due to hardening of the arteries. NBC's Meet the Press, President Trump praised Graham for his bipartisanship.
8: He was a great, like a gauge, a temperature gauge of the Senate. He was somebody that most Democrats liked. Some didn't, but most Democrats liked. And just about all of the Republicans like Lindsey. He got along with everybody.
7: Democratic New Jersey Senator Cory Booker recalled how he and Graham were able to work together on the issue of criminal justice reform.
9: True to his word, he rolled up his sleeves and we went to work. And thanks to him and Dick Durbin and some other Senate heroes, our bill became the First Step Act after years, two presidents, two Congresses, and became law.
7: President Trump will join Fox and Friends by phone this morning, 8 Eastern, to remember Senator Graham. Prime Minister Benjamin Netanyahu joining NBC's Meet the Press as he reflected on the life of the late senator.
10: I'm in a state of shock because, as President Trump said, Lindsey was so vibrant. He was so full of life. He was so full of energy and dedication that it's hard to accept the fact that he is no more.
7: So what happens to the senator's seat? It is up to South Carolina Governor Henry McMaster to appoint an immediate successor. It's unclear if McMaster will tap a caretaker senator, someone who will serve till the end of the term, January of next year. South Carolina Republicans will then need to hold another primary in the next 4 to 5 weeks. And Senator Mitch McConnell speaking out about his health status. After nearly a month in the hospital, he says he suffered a fall and lost consciousness but did not have a stroke. 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
7: Another attempt to put an end to the conflict in Iran is coming to Congress. More from Fox's Grinnell Scott.
17: California Democratic Senator Adam Schiff stands by his belief that President Trump bypassed Congress and the Constitution to declare war on Iran. That's why Senator Schiff said on NBC's Meet the Press he will put forth another war powers resolution this week
18: to try to bring that conflict to an end. But sadly, Iran has realized that it has a kind of a nuclear weapon already, and that is the ability with minimal force to close the Strait of Hormuz.
17: U.S. Central Command said the Strait of Hormuz remains open despite recent attacks. The shipping lane sits between Iran and Oman, which has condemned Iran's attacks on vessels transiting the waterway. Grinnell Scott, Fox News.
7: Republicans are heeding President Trump's demand to pass a bill banning birth tourism. Pregnant women from other countries traveling to the U.S. to give their child American citizenship. House Oversight Committee Chair James Comer telling Fox's Sunday Night in America that birth tourism makes it harder for Americans to acquire health care.
19: When people from other countries come in illegally and utilize the benefits of free health care, which is what Medicaid is, then that makes health care more expensive for the rest of us.
7: The move comes after the Supreme Court rejected the Trump administration's executive order banning birthright citizenship. Piano was 78 years old. His family announcing his death was sudden and unexpected. Neil had been treated for a rare non-Hodgkin's lymphoma in the last few years, but was reportedly in remission, according to his family, when he died. Again, actor Sam Neill dead at the age of 78. I'm Sue Guzman. This is Fox News.
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7: Bill O'Reilly here, and I'm warming up. 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On this Monday, I'm thinking about Greenland to the north. Last week, President Trump met with NATO leaders in Turkey. The International Alliance is now pledging more money for defense, resources, and munitions to help fight Putin in Ukraine. Mr. Trump pretty much got what is most important. The press will never give him credit, but it's the truth. Since his first term, Mr. Trump has convinced the Europeans and Canada to increase military spending by $1.2 trillion. That's a big deal. But back to Greenland. Earlier this year, I put forth that a deal can be made with the Danes who own the island nation. It was similar to Panama when President Trump saber-rattled that American troops might have to run the canal. Well, that didn't happen because Panama made a deal with the USA and President Trump that has benefited both countries. However, at this point, the Greenland endeavor is still causing trouble with NATO. They do not want President Trump seizing that territory. So, in my opinion, the president should celebrate his overseas NATO victory. Take the win. Deal with Greenland later. Back in a moment. For 250 years, home ownership has been the cornerstone of the American dream. But that dream is under attack for many across the USA due to the rise in title fraud. 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Don't let yourself become a victim. That is the Morning O'Reilly Update. More analysis later on.
8: Good Monday morning. Boomer Von Kennen, WBT traffic. Here's a little on I-77 South near Exit 1 Westinghouse Boulevard. That is now on the shoulder, but watch for officials on the scene. A lot of water out here this morning, too. Some heavy rain has moved through the area, so please count on a little extra time for your morning commute. And watch for ponding, which has been reported throughout the area. Quite a bit of water issues with rarely seen rain this summer. It's here for a force this morning. We'll keep you posted what's going on traffic-wise. Boomer Von Kennen, WBT traffic. Now with the latest in sports, the one and only Willie P.
9: Saturday afternoon marked the first words on the record from the Hornets front office following the LaMelo Ball trade to Minnesota. LaMelo's trade to the T-Wolves made official on Friday as Charlotte acquires forward Naz Reid, a future first-round pick, and $40 million in salary they can take on in a future trade within the next year. Hornets GM Jeff Peterson on the reasoning for the move.
10: Everything that we do, all the decisions that we make, you know, we do it, you know, with a driven, it's driven by a singular focus, and that is, you know, are we putting ourselves in a position to have sustained success moving forward, to compete at the highest level, and then ultimately to contend for championships.
9: Hornets have yet to consummate the other rumored deal for them this offseason, the trade that sends Miles Bridges to Phoenix in a package that includes former Duke guard Grayson Allen. On the floor, the Hornets lose back-to-back games in summer league action to the Pelicans on Saturday and the Celtics yesterday, the final 87-75 Sunday. Liam McNeely with a team-high 20 points. Braves get a run in the ninth to avoid a sweep from the Cardinals, winning 4-3 Sunday as the team heads into the All-Star break. Other baseball, Yankees over the Nationals 5-3, Cubs pass the Reds 8-4, Orioles beat Kansas City 8-2, Red Sox sweep the Mets with a 3-2 victory in 10 innings. And closer to home, the Charlotte Knights beat the Nashville Sounds 12-4 to earn a six-game split. Yannick Sinner, a four-set winner over Alexander Zverev at the Men's Championship in Wimbledon. Will Polonjic, WBT Sports.
8: Your WBT forecast today, Monday, July 13th, a flood advisory posted until 7:15 for north central Mecklenburg and northwestern Cabarrus County. Watch for minor flooding, low-lying and poor drainage areas. Showers and thunderstorms today with a high 78. Few showers around town tonight, 68. Tomorrow, just a few more thunderstorms rumbling through. Warming, get back into the 80s tomorrow at 82. Lancaster 72, Mooresville 73, Queen City 73 at WBT.

0: It's 5:06, and welcome in to a Monday edition of the Carolina Journal News Hour on Charlotte's FM News Talk, 107.9 FM, WBT. I'm Nick Craig. Good morning to you. On Friday, the North Carolina State Health Plan Board of Trustees, SHP, voted on what are being called monumental changes to the plan over the next 4 years, including preferred provider hospital systems, benefit changes, and premiums for 2027. This was all alongside the announcement of a third-party administrator known as a TPA and a pharmacy benefit manager known as a PBM for 2028. All of this in effort to make improvements and reduce overall costs for the nearly 750,000 members that are covered by the state health plan. According to Tom Friedman, the executive administrator of the state health plan, he said at the meeting on Friday, quote, "We're beginning a new chapter in healthcare for the state health plan, one that's going to evolve. The goal of today is to change the status quo. It's moving through a different direction." State Treasurer Brad Briner, who oversees the state health plan, likened the status of the plan in 2024 when it was projected to lose $507 million in 2026 and possibly go bankrupt soon after. He likened it to the state of IBM in the early 1990s, in which it was too teetering on bankruptcy and slated to run out of cash. He said the company, much like the state health plan in 2024, had no plan to change, no coherent strategy, but then one of the greatest turnarounds in American corporate history because it developed a plan knowing what its strengths were and were building on them. And that, he said, is what they have been doing over the past 2 years with the state health plan, leveraging its key strengths, which are the size of the plan, as I mentioned, more than 750,000 members, engaged members, and providers that want to work with the plan and its members, which in turn works to help key members and keep them healthy. State Treasurer Brad Briner said the tactics that go with our strategy will continue to evolve, noting that even though the preferred providers were announced, there is still negotiating with other providers and kind of put the call out that it's not too late for others to join the preferred provider list within the state health plan. A new provider tier system, including preferred, access, non-preferred, and out-of-network providers, were voted on during the meeting on Friday, with UNC Health and Novant making the cut for the preferred tier, joining the Iredell Health System, Atrium Health, Granville Health, and some Duke LifePoint healthcare facilities in the non-preferred category. Freeman said in an announcement that the announcement will be made sometime in the next week on provider access in the Triangle as negotiations are still underway between Duke Health and Wake Med. The board also voted to approve future direct contracts between the plan and facilities for providers that meet the following requirements: provide the facility or provider preferred access status within the plan's network, and for facility providers must agree for two rates for goods or services payable by the plan. The goal of the tiered structure is to have as many members as possible use preferred providers, which will save the state health plan and its members the most amount of dollars, with an estimated savings of 1/3 out-of-pocket costs. Members who use those access providers, which are mainly in rural areas, will basically have the same copays and deductibles as they have now. State Treasurer Brad Briner continued in his going back in time analogy to 2012, stating that members will be paying those, or there's an attempt to make sure that members will be paying those 2012 out-of-pocket prices. He said during the meeting, "This is monumental. It saves thousands of dollars to the average member of the state health plan if they participate in the preferred provider program. Our members know that those thousands of dollars are much more important than the $2 to $4 premium increase that we will be talking about." The executive director and Tom Friedman told reporters that they are trying to make benefit costs almost the same as they were in 2011 and 2012, and in some respects even less, especially when it comes to out-of-pocket costs and surgical benefits. He noted that money from the volume of patients going to preferred providers will cut the cost for members to see specialists. As was mentioned at last month's meeting, emergency room coverage will be the same cost across all tiers, and there will be a very robust transition of care plan in place for those using maternity or NICU services, cancer, or transplant treatments. The time frame, according to Friedman, is indefinite, with the current preferred provider and benefit health coverage not changing and will still be under that preferred status. The General Assembly allocated nearly $4 billion to the plan in the new state budget. That has been all the talk, a lot of conversation on that over the last couple of weeks, which officially became law back on July the 7th. It includes a 5% increase in the state's employer contribution, which raises the state's contribution from $8,500 per individual to $8,925 annually for each member's coverage, or $742 per month to $745 per month that the state is kicking in per member. Overall, members themselves will see a 5% increase in premiums as we approach 2027. On average, an employee paying $50 per month whose salary increased by 5% would see their monthly premium rise to $52.50, a $2.50 increase. A further breakdown shows that active employees would pay anywhere between $1.76 and $8.04 for individual monthly premiums, which could add up to a $21 or $96 annually, depending on the level of the state employee and what their salary is. Medical costs, Freeman said, are expected to hit 9% across the United States, the highest in that number has been in 17 years, with State Treasurer Brad Brider saying that they've tried to keep premium costs consistent throughout the plan, but with rising medical costs, they can no longer do that. However, they note that they will try to keep them consistent as a percentage of compensation and will be having discussions on premiums each year moving forward. It was noted that if a member is in an area with no preferred providers, they will still be able to have access providers. Also, some members who use access providers now will actually be saving money under some of these 2027 changes. Friedman stressed that the headline shouldn't be that premiums are going up, but that the sickest plan members can now save thousands per year and the healthiest members hundreds per year, as well as referencing the discounts provided by UNC and Novant will allow the plan's sickest members to pay up to $7,000 less per year for health care if they are on the state health plan. The plan and its board also awarded a third-party administrator, again, as I mentioned, known as a TPA, and a pharmacy benefit manager. They gave those contracts to Blue Cross Blue Shield of North Carolina effective January of 2028. This brings back Blue Cross Blue Shield as the TPA after a three-year hiatus. CVS Caremark is the current pharmacy benefit manager for the state health plan, and they will remain in that position. I'll have those details coming up for you here in just a couple of minutes. It's now 5:14 on the Carolina Journal News Hour, Charlotte's FM News Talk, 107.9 FM, WBT. We will head on over to the WBT Traffic Center from the Charlotte Eye, Ear, Nose, and Throat Traffic Center. Trust your senses to Senta. Here's Boomer Von Cannon.
1: Thank you, Nick. Good Monday morning. We have an incident at South Mecklenburg, right close to the state line, I-77 South at exit 1 Westinghouse Boulevard, taking up the left lane. Traffic getting by was just a minor onlooker delay. A light volume of traffic so far, but very wet streets. Some heavy rain moving through the area, so keep in mind. And watch for this on 77 near exit 1. You'll see the blue lights. Otherwise, I-85, I-485 at Independence, your major thoroughfares are in pretty good shape. Just issued some weather warnings, so be aware of that. Boomer Von Cannon, WBT Traffic.
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1: Your WBT forecast, today, Monday, July 13th, a flood advisory issued till 7:15 this morning for north central Mecklenburg and northwestern Cabarrus County. Minor flooding, low-lying and poor drainage areas. So be aware of that as you will make your rounds this morning. Then today, showers and thunderstorms with a high 78. Few showers and storms tonight, 68. And tomorrow, just a couple of thunderstorms warming to 82. Right now, Concord 71 and Chester 72. Queen City 73 at WBT.
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2: 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We are talking healthcare on this Monday morning on the Carolina Journal News Hour. A busy Friday for the state health plan and its 750 members, as that plan has gone through a pretty wide swath of changes over the last year and a half or so, being led in large part by State Treasurer Brad Briner. Just talked about some of the new details for premiums and the preferred provider network within the plan. In addition to voting on the preferred provider hospital systems benefit changes and premiums for 2027 at their board meeting on Friday, the North Carolina State Health Plan Board of Trustees also awarded what is called the third party administrator, known as a TPA, and pharmacy benefit manager, known as a PBM, to Blue Cross Blue Shield of North Carolina, effective January of 2028. This brings back Blue Cross Blue Shield as the TPA after a three-year hiatus. CVS Caremark is the current pharmacy benefit manager for the state health plan, and they will stay in that position for now. A spokesperson for Blue Cross Blue Shield told the Carolina Journal, Blue Cross North Carolina is grateful to be selected to serve the teachers, state employees, retirees, and families on the state health plan beginning January of 2028. As North Carolina's only not-for-profit health insurer serving all 100 counties, we're committed to working together with the state, hospitals, providers, and members to make healthcare more accessible and affordable. In the months ahead, our focus is on ensuring a seamless experience for members and partnering with the plan's leadership to deliver practical solutions that reduce costs and support better health outcomes. In April, the state health plan announced that it had canceled the request for proposal for third-party administrator services, as none of the bids received met the RFP's minimum requirements. That original RFP went out back in early March, so a CVS Caremark continuing in that role for right now. According to a press release, Blue Cross Blue Shield of North Carolina and Aetna were the only companies to submit bids for the TPA. It further states that Blue Cross Blue Shield's bid gives the plan the opportunity to save up to $1 billion over the life of the contract through deeper discounts and value-based payment opportunities on the top of the plan's preferred provider strategy. Reports say that the total value of the contract to the plan over 3 years would cost over $12 billion. Aetna, who is currently serving as the TPA, the third-party administrator for the program, released a statement to Carolina Journal on Friday saying, quote, "We continue to believe that Aetna is the strongest partner for the state health plan. Our expertise and services have helped the state health plan to advance its cost contamination goals, successfully implementing the plan's complex provider tier strategy, and provide members access to high-quality care. Aetna has been a trusted partner in North Carolina for decades, and that commitment remains steadfast in continuing to support the plan and its members through the end of the current contract, December the 31st, 2027. We will review this decision in the coming weeks and decide how best to move forward." Multiple vendors submitted proposals across the three RFP modules that were available, including claim processing, customer service, and retail network formula strategies, utilization management, and rebate administration specialties. And Blue Cross Blue Shield was the only vendor to meet all of the minimum requirements that were established by the plan and published through the RFP process. The state health plan awarded Aetna its third-party administrator 2 years ago. Aetna replaced Blue Cross Blue Shield in January of 2025 after it served as the third-party administrator for more than 40 years. That change occurred in 2023 under former State Treasurer Dale Falwell, who characterized the deal with Aetna as a partnership that focuses on transparency and lower costs. After several appeals by Blue Cross, along with court cases, the company said in July of 2024 that it would not appeal a judge's decision upholding the shift of the state health plan's administration contract to Aetna. Blue Cross's contract bid was $45 million lower than Aetna's over the cost of the three-year contract, according to a Blue Cross news release in which they said Blue Cross North Carolina's proposal had the lowest administrative fees and

0: Carolina was a sore loser in thinking that it was entitled to nearly half a century monopoly on the state health plan's business. They decided to try a sue-till-blue strategy, costing the state over $1 million in legal fees, for which taxpayers would welcome a reimbursement from Blue Cross. Thankfully, the judge saw through their legal gymnastics. Loretta Beniti, the Director of Communications and Media Relations for the State Treasurer's Office, and Brad Briner said in an emailed statement in April, "The administration has a different priority and would prefer a contract that is more in line with those priorities. The plan is seeking partners who support the alignment of incentives between members, providers, and the plan, with future partners assisting us in improving health, delivering an excellent member and provider expertise, while fostering financial sustainability." During the public comment period at the July the 10th board meeting, a 16-year-old girl whose family has been insured by the state health plan for 20 years told the board that Aetna has been more of an adversary than an advocate in her family's health care. She said, along with her two sisters, were diagnosed with Crohn's disease over the past few years, and highlighted and documented that Aetna had demanded that the girl's medication, which had been working, be changed against their doctor's advice and some of their other medical work, including an infusion site. After the new infusion site failed to report blood work results for her sister, creating a six-month lapse in monitoring, she had a spike in her symptoms and developed a resistance to her medication and is now looking for a new treatment protocol. She told the board members during the public comment period, "This issue would have never happened if we were allowed to stay with her previous provider. In addition, my middle sister developed a similar resistance to her medicine. Her doctor has one medicine that he feels would work well and solve her issues. We're currently on our third denial and appeal." Both contract terms with Blue Cross Blue Shield of North Carolina runs from January the 1st, 2028 through December the 31st, 2031, with two optional one-year renewal periods relevant there. So again, some major changes coming to the state health plan. We've talked about those in pretty great detail over the last year or so. It will be Blue Cross Blue Shield of North Carolina that will be the third-party administrator and the pharmacy benefit manager as we move forward and flip the calendar into 2028. You can read more details. We've got a lot of images and charts as to how this can affect the more than 750,000 members of the state health plan. A couple of different articles over on our website, carolinajournal.com. One, the headline, "State Health Plan OKs Premium Hikes, Preferred Providers." The other, "Blue Cross Blue Shield of North Carolina Wins State Health Plan TPA PBM Contracts." Those details over on our website this morning, carolinajournal.com. It's now 5:30 on Charlotte's FM News Talk, 107.9 FM, WBT. 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Here's a look at your Monday morning commute with Boomer Von Cannon.
1: Hey, thank you, Nick. Good Monday morning. We have an incident near the state line on I-77 headed southbound. It's taking up the left lane at exit 1, Westinghouse Boulevard. You have three lanes of traffic getting by on the right, so just a minor onlooker delay, but keep in mind there are several police officials on the scene. 77 southbound, left lane, exit 1, Westinghouse. Also, road blockage reported on Westinghouse, east of South Tryon at South Commerce Street. Boomer Von Cannon, WBT Traffic. Now with the latest in sports, Willie P.
2: Atlanta Braves, a 4-3 victory over the St. Louis Cardinals on Sunday to avoid a sweep heading into the All-Star break. Ozzie Albies doubled and then scored on a throwing error by Cardinals shortstop Mason Wynn. Raisel Iglesias locked down the bottom half of the ninth for his 19th save as the team heads into the All-Star break. Home Run Derby tonight in Philadelphia. All-Star game, the Midsummer Classic Tuesday night in the city of brotherly love. The Charlotte Knights are in a six-game split with a Nashville Sounds team. They defeated 12-4 on Sunday at Truist Field. The Knights off till Friday for a three-game weekend series in Durham. Back-to-back losses for the Hornets in Summer League as they fall 95-91 to the Pelicans on Saturday and 87-75 to Boston on Sunday. Liam McNeely has been the Hornets' leading scorer through the first three games of Summer League. Another 20-point performance on Sunday. The team facing long odds to try to repeat a

0: Summer League champions, their final guaranteed Summer League game is on Wednesday against Milwaukee. Both quarterfinals in the World Cup over the weekend go to extra time. England, a 2-1 victory over Norway thanks to Jude Bellingham's brace. And Argentina gets a 3-1 victory in extra time over Switzerland. Those two will meet in the Wednesday semifinal, whereas Tuesday's semi features a border battle between Spain and France. Will Polonchik, WBT Sports.
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5: Your WBT forecast. Today, Monday, July 13th, a flood advisory posted until 7:15 for north central Mecklenburg and northwestern Cabarrus County with minor flooding in low-lying areas. Today's showers and thunderstorms, the rain may be heavy at times. Today's high 78, more showers tonight 68, few thunderstorms tomorrow 82. Right now, 71 in Lincolnton, Monroe 70, and the Queen City 73 at WBT.
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9: In looking at the names of God, as you see them in the Bible, they really do give us help and hope today. Here's another name for God, Jehovah, Jehovah Jireh, that God is our provider, that whatever your need may be today, God will provide that need. Jesus said, don't worry about tomorrow. Tomorrow has enough worries of its own. But today, just trust him and be anxious for nothing, for God is your provider. So what are your needs today? Tell God those needs. Go to him in prayer and ask him for help. And when he does so, you'll find that one of God's name is God is my provider. God is my Jireh. And when you do that again, when you have your provider, you know that your provision is granted by the one who created all of the universe and loves you so much. I'm David Chadwick with this Moment of Hope. Moments of Hope are brought to you by Perry's Diamonds and Estate Jewelry, the Southeast premier diamond and estate jeweler since 1978.
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0: It's 538. 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WBT recapping the big political news over the weekend that you have likely already seen. Senator Lindsey Graham of South Carolina, one of President Donald Trump's closest allies in the United States Senate, unexpectedly died Saturday evening after what medical examiners are describing as a tear in his aorta. This is according to preliminary findings. I'll note preliminary there. The tear in the inner wall of the aorta was related to the hardening of Graham's arteries, according to that report, and with an official cause of death to be disclosed after a toxicology and other testing does continue. His office had originally said that he suffered a brief and sudden illness Saturday night into the early parts of Sunday morning. Under South Carolina law, Republican Governor Henry McMaster will appoint a temporary replacement for Graham, who was seeking a fifth term in November. A new nominee will be selected in what will be a special primary, which is required to be held within weeks of a vacancy. The winner of that will go on to the November general election, and whoever ends up winning in that race will serve a full six-year term after the November election rolls through. We'll be keeping an eye on that and the ramifications that it will have throughout the United States Senate and some of the things that we've continued to talk about right here on the Carolina Journal News Hour. In some other statewide news this morning, North Carolina slipped one spot to number two in CNBC's 2026 America Top State for Business rankings, ending its one-year return to the top while extending one of the nation's largest streaks of top business rankings. Ohio is now claiming the number one spot this year, while Virginia ranked third. North Carolina now has finished among CNBC's top three states for business six consecutive years and in the top two 6 years straight. CNBC evaluates states using more than 130 metrics across 10 categories of competitiveness, including the economy, workforce, infrastructure, business friendliness, education, technology and innovation, quality of life, cost of living, cost of doing business, and access to capital. North Carolina posted gains in several key categories, helping keep it near the top of the rankings. The state ranked first in economy, up from third last year, third in workforce, up from fourth, and eighth in technology and innovation, up from 13th. It also improved the cost of doing business and access to capital. Donald Bryson, the president and CEO of the John Locke Foundation, credited the state's long-term economic policies, saying in part, North Carolina's sixth consecutive year as one of CNBC's top two states for business reflects the strength and durability of our state's economic climate. While other states rise and fall in the rankings, North Carolina has remained at or near the top because of years of pro-growth tax reform, responsible budgeting, a strong workforce, and a commitment to economic freedom. The sustained record is the real story, and it gives policymakers a strong foundation to build on. Gary Salamito, the president and CEO of the North Carolina Chamber, said that the rankings reflect both North Carolina's economic strengths and policy choices that helped create them. Salamito shared a statement with Carolina Journal saying, in part, North Carolina's number two ranking and sixth consecutive year among the nation's top two states for business reflects sustained success built over time. It is the result of strong policy choices, a talented workforce, and business leaders who continue to invest, create jobs, solve problems, and push our state to compete at the highest level. We are leading in some of the categories that matter most to long-term competitiveness. Christopher Chung, the CEO of the Economic Development Partnership of North Carolina, said that the state's consistent performance reflects its diverse economy and workforce. Chung saying in a statement to Carolina Journal, North Carolina's business climate is strengthened by a birth of industries that call our state home. our world-class workforce, and the nation's top-ranked economy. Those advantages continue to attract companies of all sizes, from Fortune 500 corporations to international firms establishing a U.S. presence and manufacturers expanding longstanding operations. The state of North Carolina, however, lost ground in several categories. It ranked 8th for business friendliness, down from 4th, 13th for infrastructure, down from 11th, 12th for education, down from 6th, and 34th for quality of life, down from 29th, and 35th for cost of living. The state was at 23rd the year prior. Governor Stein said that the rankings demonstrate both North Carolina's economic momentum and the need to address the state's rising cost of living and infrastructure needs, with the governor saying in a press release, "This ranking proves that we can't rest on our laurels. Our other states want what we have, and we've got to keep investing to build a stronger infrastructure, double down on our high quality of life, and make North Carolina more affordable to live, work, and raise a family." Stein said that his administration is focused on lowering the costs of housing, childcare, healthcare, and utilities while encouraging lawmakers to make similar investments. Chung echoed the need for continued investments to preserve the state's competitive standing, saying in part, "We're pleased that CNBC has once again recognized North Carolina as one of the nation's best pace for businesses, but rankings like these also remind us that maintaining our competitive edge requires continued investments in our workforce, infrastructure, and quality of life." The governor attributed the state's decline in several categories to the General Assembly's prolonged failure to pass a new comprehensive budget, with the governor saying in part, "When a state goes more than 1,000 days without passing a budget, you can't be surprised to see some consequences. I am confident that the budget is a launching pad, not our landing place." CNBC said it slightly adjusted its methodology for the 2026 rankings, giving infrastructure the greatest weight among its 10 competitiveness categories. The network attributed the change in methodology to businesses increasingly prioritizing locations with stronger transportation networks, reliable utilities, abundant energy and water resources, and effective permitting processes as they evaluate sites for advanced manufacturing, data centers, and other major investments. The latest rankings come after, according to the North Carolina Department of Commerce, the state set a new record for announced job creations in 2025, with companies pledging nearly 34,000 new jobs and more than $23 billion in investments. The department also identified North Carolina as the nation's third fastest growing state thus far in 2026. So unfortunately, falling one slot down to number 2 in CNBC, America's top state for business. Some things for lawmakers and state leaders to take a look at as potential spots for improvements, according to the survey. You can read more of our coverage, plus check out CNBC's entire list that is available this morning over on our website, carolinajournal.com. Look for the story with the headline, "CNBC, North Carolina in top 2 states for business for 6th straight year." It's now 5:46 on the Carolina Journal News Hour, Charlotte's FM News Talk, 107.9 FM, WBT. From the Charlotte Eye, Ear, Nose, and Throat Traffic Center, trust your senses to Senta. Here's a look at your Monday morning commute with Boomer Von Cannon.
1: Hey, thank you, Nick. We have an incident near the state line on I-77 headed southbound. As you approach exit 1, Westinghouse Boulevard is taking up the left lane, so traffic getting by, at least 2 lanes are getting by on the right, with just a minor on looker delay at this point, but please keep an eye out for officials. There's quite a few on the scene. 77 southbound, left lane at exit 1, Westinghouse Boulevard. Also, road blockage reported on Westinghouse. This is near South Tryon at South Commerce Street. Near the airport, police and medic responding to a bump up on Little Rock Road at Wilkinson Boulevard. Boomer Von Cannon, WBT Traffic.
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1: Your WBT forecast. Today, Monday, July 13th, a flood advisory issued until 7:15 for north central Mecklenburg and northwestern Cabarrus County. Watch for minor flooding in low-lying areas. Today's showers and thunderstorms, rain may be heavy at times. Today's high 78. Couple of showers around town tonight, 68. And a few more thunderstorms tomorrow, 82. Gastonia, 71. Monroe, 73. And the Queen City, 73 at WBT.
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0: Good morning again. It's 5:52. Welcome back to the Carolina Journal News Hour, Charlotte's FM News Talk, 107.9 FM, WBT. We are continuing our coverage of the recently approved state budget, diving into a variety of different factors and details as the new state budget allocates $48.9 million to the Agricultural Development and Farmland Preservation Trust Fund. For the fiscal year 2027, $46.9 million is allocated in non-reoccurring funding and $2 million in recurring funds as outlined in the conference report. Steve Troxler, the commissioner of the North Carolina Department of Agriculture and Consumer Services, told the Carolina Journal, North Carolina is the third fastest growing state, according to the U.S. Census Bureau. We are experiencing development across the state, making it imperative that we take action to protect farms and farmland. We are appreciative that the new budget provides additional reoccurring funding for our farmland preservation efforts, bringing the total reoccurring funds to $7 million and providing an additional $46.9 million in non-recurring funds. Interest in farmland conservation is great. Additional funds help ensure we have the farmland resources we need going forward to continue to provide for ourselves, the nation, and the world. Representative Jimmy Dixon, the Republican from Duplin County, recently told the Carolina Journal, "For a couple of decades now, we've been very concerned about the accelerating loss of farmland in North Carolina. The Farmland Preservation Trust Fund that was initiated and set up by Commissioner Troxler has been a small effort directed towards a huge problem. But a lot of times the small efforts pay off. I'm very pleased with the amount of money that we've been able to allocate for farmland preservation." The North Carolina Department of Agriculture's Farmland Preservation Trust Fund has protected over 42,000 acres of farmland. North Carolina is the number one state at risk of farmland loss, according to Steve Troxler, as he told industry members that earlier this year, with the commissioner having concerns that North Carolina could reach a tipping point at which production increases cannot keep pace with land loss. Removing forests and farmlands from the state changes its makeup, and Troxler's concerns is that their disappearance will alter one of the most beautiful states in the nation, which attracts a high volume of tourism each and every year. Currently, North Carolina is on track to lose 1.2 million acres by 2040, or about 11% of its current farmlands, according to the American Farmland Trust. That's a group called AFT, in a report published in 2024 by the University of North Carolina at Chapel Hill. The report reads in part, "Farmland preservation is an increasingly critical issue across North Carolina, where urban expansion and resource limitations challenge the sustainability of the agricultural landscape. There is currently an affordable housing crisis in North Carolina that has created high demand for residential development, with vast commercial development driving economic pressures in some North Carolina counties as well. This has driven many farmers to sell their farmland to developers. Meanwhile, rising land values have constrained existing farmland preservation fund mechanisms. Between 2001 and 2016, North Carolina lost about 732,000 acres of agricultural land to housing development, according to AFT, as outlined in the report. Of that land, 387,000 acres were deemed to be nationally significant, which means that the land has been deemed best suited to growing food and crops. Kelly Lester, policy analyst for the Center for Food, Power, and Life at the John Locke Foundation, told the Carolina Journal, "Protecting farmland is a legitimate public interest, but expanding state funding should not be viewed as a substitute for addressing the policies that make farmland more vulnerable to development in the first place. Before committing additional taxpayer dollars, lawmakers should ask whether existing land use and tax policies are creating incentives that the government is then paying to offset." The state of North Carolina's number one business does remain agriculture. We talk about that pretty regularly here on the Carolina Journal NewsHour. The state making a major financial investment in the budget that was just signed into law by Democrat Governor Josh Stein last week, allocating some $48.9 million to the Agricultural Development and Farmland Preservation Trust Fund. You can read some more details this morning by visiting our website, carolinajournal.com. Look for the headline, NC Budget Allocates $48.9 Million for Farmland Preservation. That's going to do it for a Monday edition of the Carolina Journal News Hour. WBT News is next, followed by Good Morning BT. We're back with you tomorrow morning, 5 to 6, right here on Charlotte's FM News Talk, 107.9 FM, WBT.

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2: The Senate loses a heavyweight. I'm Jeff Atkinson, WBT News. New details emerging this morning about what's believed to have caused the sudden death over the weekend of South Carolina U.S. Senator Lindsey Graham. We have team coverage this morning, beginning with Fox's Roger Stern.
3: Graham was 71, not necessarily old by today's standards, and EMS audio captures a crew responding to a cardiac arrest at Graham's Washington home.
4: EMS 61, that's 87, medic 7, with cardiac arrest.
3: The D.C. medical examiner says preliminary results point to a ruptured aorta brought on by hardening of the arteries. Graham had just returned from Ukraine and spoke by phone with President Trump, who described the call to CNN's State of the Union.
5: He was tired. He said, I'm tired because it's a long trip.
2: Now comes the task of finding Graham's replacement. Here's Fox's Chad Pergram.
6: It's up to South Carolina Governor Henry McMaster to appoint an immediate successor. Now, it's unclear if McMaster could tap a caretaker senator, somebody who just serves until the end of the term, which would be January of next year. Graham had just won the GOP primary for a fifth term starting in January, and the party must hold a new primary now sometime in the next 4 to 5 weeks.
2: President Trump has ordered all American flags lowered to half staff in honor of Senator Graham. Of course, much more to come on this story throughout the day. Stay with WBT for the latest. One other political note, ex-Senate Majority Leader Mitch McConnell has broken his silence, ending weeks of questions about his health. McConnell released a statement yesterday saying he was hospitalized a month ago tomorrow after a fall and then developed a mild case of pneumonia. He is still in the hospital. McConnell is 84. Protesting the sale of the Y in Ballantyne. That's straight ahead. First, a check of traffic, and from the Charlotte Eye, Ear, Nose, and Throat Traffic Center, trust your senses to Santa. We got some problems on 77, Boomer.
7: Yes, sir, Jeff, we sure do. Near the state line, it's I-77 southbound. Incident taking up the left lane southbound at exit 1 Westinghouse Boulevard. Three lanes of traffic getting by on the right, but there is a bit of an onlooker delay. Be sure to merge right. Give them plenty of room to work, please. 77 southbound and the left lane at exit 1 Westinghouse Boulevard. Also, road blockage reported on Westinghouse near South Tryon at South Commerce Street. Near the airport, collision with medic on the scene affecting Little Rock Road at Wilkeson Boulevard. Boomer Von Cannon, WBT traffic.
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8: If we lose it, that's going to be a huge loss for the community.
2: Peter Lipinski, just one of several hundred protesters who showed up yesterday outside the Morrison YMCA and protested on the streets outside the Y in Ballantyne, upset that they've entered into an agreement to sell the popular recreation facility to Moments of Hope Church.
9: It's a dirty deal behind closed doors, and we want answers. I want to fight for this. This is my heart. This is the heart of Ballantyne.
2: Becky Roller works at the Morrison Y. Organizers say an online petition has gathered nearly 6,000 signatures. Y officials say they are moving ahead with the sale. What to do about large groups of kids congregating and getting out of control? Charlotte City Council's Safety Committee tackling that question at a public meeting tomorrow at the Government Center in Uptown. Officials are considering making changes to the city's youth protection ordinance. They're expected to hear from the city attorney's office and CMPD Chief Stella Patterson on what to do about the so-called teen takeovers. In the war zone this morning, President Trump says the United States will continue talks with Iran after both sides resume military action last week. Iran state media, though, saying regime leaders will not enter negotiations until the U.S. backs off on its current positions.
10: I think there are people that we've seen over the last several months into Iran that want to make a deal and want to move forward with a non-nuclear Iran. Problem is, the IRGC are the ones that are the most militant. They have the most guns, and they're the most willing to use them.
2: Texas Republican Congressman Pat Fallon on Fox saying it's the Iranian Revolutionary Guard Corps that keeps getting in the way of those talks. U.S. says the Strait of Hormuz is open, but Iran claims the opposite. And from the Obit file this morning, actor Sam Neill has died, best known for his role as Dr. Alan Grant in Jurassic Park in 1993 and in the movie The Piano. His family announcing his death was sudden and unexpected. The New Zealand actor had been treated for a rare non-Hodgkin lymphoma in recent years but was in remission. Sam Neill was 78. 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
11: More showers around for the morning, even a thunderstorm as we get into the midday and afternoon hours. A lot of clouds, going to keep it in the upper 70s for now. Tonight, a few showers and thunder showers, especially early mid-60s. Tomorrow, we'll bump just above 80, low 80s with a few showers, maybe an afternoon thunderstorm. And then by Wednesday, some drier, warmer to hotter air starts working in. 90 and sunny. And we'll wrap up the week Thursday and Friday with sunshine. Low to mid-90s. I'm meteorologist Ray Stajic from the Weather Channel on Charlotte's FM News Talk, 107.9 WBT.
2: Sunrise this morning at 6:18. It's 73 degrees right now in Uptown Charlotte.
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12: Harry Enten over at CNN says that there are warning signs for Democrats in this midterm. We are told blue wave, blue wave. However, you've got a bunch of polls, Ipsos, MU Law, NBC, and they show that Democrats, they have a slim lead in the generic congressional ballot, just like 3 points. That is way lower than every other year they flipped the House during midterms. So that does not scream blue wave. There are a lot of people that have misgivings about what the Democrats are embarking on with this. As I've said, you know, the political parties are reorienting, and it seems like the Democrats are choosing the wrong path.
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2: 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Wall Street Friday stocks ended the week higher. The Dow was up 150. NASDAQ climbed 32. And pre-market trading, Dow futures are higher. NASDAQ futures are down slightly. 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We've got the Hornets in action. Here's Will Pelagic.
14: The Charlotte Hornets' summer league success from a year ago not repeating itself after back-to-back losses over the weekend in Vegas. The Hornets blow a double-digit fourth-quarter lead and lose to the Pelicans Saturday 95-91 and then come back Sunday with a lackluster shooting output, just 29% from downtown, as they lose 87-75 to Boston yesterday. Second-year man Liam McNeely had 20 points to lead the Hornets. Christian Anderson, the rookie, with 13. Final Hornets guaranteed summer league game is Wednesday against Milwaukee. The LaMelo Ball trade made official by the NBA on Friday. The Hornets' first opportunity to speak on it Saturday. Hornets GM Jeff Peterson.
15: LaMelo was tremendous in our run last year. He was extremely impactful, and I know he's going to do great in Minnesota. But again, for us, for the Charlotte Hornets, just felt like it was the right time to execute a trade of that magnitude. Like I said, I think we're in a great position because of the talent on our roster, the depth of our roster, and our flexibility.
14: The Braves break a 3-3 tie in the ninth and beat the St. Louis Cardinals 4-3 to avoid a sweep on Sunday. And the World Cup semis are set after the weekend results. Spain and France meet in Arlington on Tuesday, while Saturday's extra time winners England and Argentina clash in Atlanta on Wednesday. Will Pelagic, WBT Sports.
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19: I want you to do me a favor. 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
20: Well, yeah, you know we have two of them.
21: Wow! You must be rich.

are wondering if... Well, I'm back, but if Beth Troutman's back, she didn't have to talk. Starting your Monday off with a little Belinda Carlisle. Why don't we?

0: So how's everybody doing?
1: I missed you guys. I came in and Bernie Bowles came right to the door and gave me like a full 20 second.
2: Oh, I missed 20 second hug. Oh, I missed y'all so much. Oh my gosh. Last week was a long week. Not just here at work, but, you know, at home, too. Sutton was dealing with being sick, and I had just come off being sick, and my wife was sick, and Steve got sick, and just is making its way through the whole family. So
0: if you wondered what the B stands for in WBT last week, it's Bernie. Well, it is good to be back in the saddle today, Monday, July 13th. Talk about Monday coming back and lots of news to talk about. And, you know, Beth can't control. I mean, look, you wake up with what you wake up with.
1: Right, right.
0: It is a little bit of a somber note as we start today because we're coming back to news of a United States senator and, of course, from South Carolina passing away. Now, if you had told me this time last week that there might be a U.S. senator that would no longer be around when we got back, I would have thought it would be, of course, Mitch McConnell.
1: Right.
0: But he posted a picture from his hospital bed last night. He is on the recovery trail, and here we are talking about the passing of, you know, just an iconic senator, South Carolina or not. You know, as far as the last, 30 years, Lindsey Graham has passed away.
1: I was shocked when I woke up to this news because he's, you know, 71 years old. He had just been in Ukraine on Friday meeting with President Zelensky, you know, did a press conference, seemed incredibly energetic and very happy to be there, talked a great deal about plans of ending the war in Ukraine, and then waking up to this news. And now early reports from an autopsy are saying that it was an aortic rupture caused by what they say is some hardening of the arteries. And we are just, I think, still at a loss for words, you know, dumbfounded, flabbergasted. He's been such a force in Washington, D.C. You know, whether you are a fan of Lindsey Graham or not, he had so much influence, not just with this president, but with John McCain, with George W. Bush, you know, was part of the impeachment of Bill Clinton. He has had a voice in not only the state of South Carolina, but in this nation and around the globe for, you know, more than two decades.
0: Yeah, I mean, influential. You said it, and you've been hearing that. You'll hear it again, and I think it's absolutely warranted as far as people in federal government that had the ear of the president, had the ear of other senators, could make things happen when he needed to, whether it was on the Democratic or Republican side of the aisle. So we're going to talk a lot about Lindsey Graham today. As you might expect, we have a number of guests lined up in the 7 o'clock hour. Congressman Ralph Norman is going to join us at 7:35. Now, there's a lot of talk, understandably, with what happens now with his seat. And I know some people may say, well, that's really fast, but we know how fast politics moves. And so the process for filling this seat in the interim role, and also, I mean, Lindsey Graham had just won easily the nomination to run for a Senate again for another term. And of course, what happens is you have to have an interim person to immediately fill his slot. And then they've got to nominate someone to run against the woman who won the Democratic nomination, Annie Andrews, come November. And that seat that's up in November is for 6 years. So as it always is, but here we are right there on the doorstep. So we're going to talk to Dr. Scott Huffman on a Monday rather than a Wednesday. And Dr. Huffman, of course, at Winthrop in South Carolina, political science professor, can really break down what happens now with the process to fill that seat. We've got former Governor Pat McCrory in the 9 o'clock hour today. So lots to get to as it relates to Lindsey Graham and other news going on. We've been away for a week.
1: Right. And look, this is going to move really fast. They have to file. Candidates have to file for this special primary election. I think it's the open filing deadline is July 21st through the 28th. And then that flash primary, I believe right now, is set for August 11th. And the fact that all of this has happened so quickly is it's it's hard to wrap your brain around because we're all still in shock that we've lost Lindsey Graham.
0: So when we come back, we'll go through some of the reaction yesterday. President Trump had a couple of interviews, notably on NBC and CNN yesterday, and also some talk from some of the people that may decide to run for this suddenly open seat for the United States Senate. So much to get to on a Monday here, and we got rain coming down across much of the area, so we'll talk about that as well. Monday, July 13th, like I said, back in the saddle here, Bo and Beth, and in the traffic center, we say good morning to Boomer Von Cannon.
3: Hey, welcome back, guys. Welcome back.
1: What's up, man? Missed you so much, Booms.
3: We missed you, man. Come on.
4: Right here.
3: That's right.
5: Mega Beth.
0: Oh, you want some of that? You want some?
5: Mega Beth.
0: You know who requested that, Beth?
1: Who did? Who requested
5: it?
0: Steve's reminding me. I gotta get back in the saddle here. From the Charlotte Eye, Ear, Nose, and Throat Traffic Center, trust your senses to Senta. Here's Boomer Von Cannon.
3: Back in the saddle again. Here they go, guys. Hey, 85 southbound delays in the Speedway area. The left lane blocked as you approach exit 48I-485. Now, traffic getting by, but slowly on the right, just merge to the far right lane when you make it by exit 49 Concord Mills on down to 45. That left lane is blocked and officials are on the scene here. Also, an incident on I-77 southbound. Make that 77 south. Left lane's been moved to the shoulder now at exit 1 Westinghouse Boulevard. Have an incident to the west near the airport, Little Rock Road at Wilkinson Boulevard. Boomer Von Cannon, WBT traffic.
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3: Your WBT forecast today, Monday, July 13th, a flood advisory posted for North Central Mecklenburg and Northwest Cabarrus until 7:15. Watch for minor flooding in low-lying areas. Then today, showers and thunderstorms. Rain may be heavy at times. Today's high is 78. More showers tonight, 68. And a few thunderstorms tomorrow, warming back to 82. Right now, Gastonia, the gas house, 71. Monroe, 73. The Queen City, 73 at WBT.
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22: At number 12 is the current hit by Belinda Carlisle, who's become a real homebody in the last few years. She says, 10 years ago, I was going out every single night and hitting all the clubs, afraid that I'd miss something. Now that I have four dogs, a parrot, a house, and a husband, I like staying home. I've learned after all those years, you really don't miss anything at all. End of quote. Here's Belinda with her third top 40 solo hit. Up six notches to number 12, I Get Weak.
23: When I'm with you, I shake inside. My heart's all tangled up, my tongue is tied.
0: My favorite thing now is that when I play stuff like this, Beth doesn't even flinch.
1: It just feels like home. Feels just normal. feels like the way things should be.
2: Welcome home, Beth.
1: Thanks, guys.
2: If we're doing this right, then many listeners are saying the same thing right now.
1: Right? Like, oh, Bo's back.
2: The team is back.
1: Oh, man. It just doesn't feel right. I didn't know what to do, not talking to you every day. I texted Bo yesterday. I was like, you ready to talk to me for hours on end once again?
0: So wait, I'm hoping that all of Charlotte is saying

0: You get weak when we're gone.
1: Oh.
0: Yes, Beth has created a Belinda Carlisle Bumper Monday on the show.
1: Did she have enough hits to...
0: At least an hour.
1: Okay, good.
0: Well, you know me, I'm a completist, so right. We have maybe
2: which
0: an
2: is,
0: hour
2: what, three
0: and a half.
2: Songs, Bo?
0: No, actually, this is one of those ones that you are going to say, hey, I forgot about that one. I hadn't thought about that one in a while. I didn't say there were massive hits. But.
1: Well, she had a solo career, but before she was a solo artist, she was with the Go-Go's, right?
0: If you include the Go-Go's, we got plenty of material.
1: Right, mm-hmm. Right.
0: So there you go, Charlotte. That's your tease for the next hour and a half.
1: Yeah.
0: So, hey, we are back today and glad to be back. And we'll talk some about where we went and what we did. But I will say this. I want to get back to the top story all across America. And, of course, here, especially in our area, South Carolina, a lot of listeners listening to this show right now. And, of course, North Carolina as well as far as influence. The passing of Lindsey Graham, and President Trump himself went on several morning shows yesterday upon getting this news. And before I get into some of that audio, his reaction on Truth Social when this happened went like this. Senator Lindsey Graham, one of the greatest people and senators I have ever known, is dead. He was always working and was a true American patriot. Lindsey will be greatly missed. Details and arrangements to follow. So sad. And that's from President Trump on Truth Social early yesterday. He went on later in the day to say that flags will be flown at half-mast across the country for the next several days. Now, I mentioned he went on two morning shows. The first one was with Jake Tapper on CNN.
3: He got along with everybody.
4: Yeah, he had some harsh words about you 10 years ago when you were running against each other.
3: Did. Well, he ran against me, and he was, formidable. He was tough cook. He was tough and smart, and that's where I got to know him on the campaign. I didn't know him before then, and I spoke to him maybe once in my life before then, but I got to know him. He was one of the 17 people that ran against me. And he was, a smart guy. And it was a nasty campaign. He was tough and nasty, but I was nasty too. And it worked out fine. And I got to know him by little drips and drabs, and then we became friendly, and there was no better advocate. He was a fantastic advocate in the Senate, and he could do things that other people... He was able to... If I had a really big problem with a certain Democrat, he could work it out. That's something most Republicans can't do.
4: As you just mentioned, he died right after returning to Washington, D.C. from a trip to Ukraine. It was his 10th trip there. He was a strong belief in interventionism, a staunch defender of Israel, staunch advocate for... Zelensky, how influential was he with you when it came to foreign policy?
3: Well, we disagreed a little bit, but overall, I'm a big Israel person. He was certainly that. I wanted to see the war with Ukraine end very quickly. I think he was more into, keeping it going. Frankly, he was very, very militant having to do with that. But I was, from the standpoint of 25,000 people dying every month, I didn't like that. And he was a very strong military person. So am I. But I think we used it a little bit differently. We probably had a little bit of a different attitude, but we got along on it. Essentially, we agreed. And essentially, we agreed on almost everything. Where he was really becoming strong was the Save America Act. And I think he was going to be there very... very strongly under filibuster. He was against terminating the filibuster. And I think he was doing that because he said we have a budget coming up and we have debt ceiling coming up and the Democrats will, they're deranged in many ways and they're not going to be able to do it. So he was coming aboard.

0: press conference that he conducted. And I would imagine it hit President Trump pretty hard, as you could hear in that interview, you know, having had a phone conversation with him just hours before. You know, it reminds us all to hug the people that we love close, hug them tightly, you know, because you just don't know. And this is somebody who was at the height of his power in this life.
1: He was 71 years old, was Lindsey Graham. More on this throughout the morning. We will head over to the news center right now. In for Mark Garrison today is Jeff Atkinson.
2: And from the State House to the White House, Beau, tributes continue to pour in on the death over the weekend of Lindsey Graham. In Graham's hometown of Central South Carolina, about 2 hours south of Charlotte, he wasn't a powerful U.S. senator. He was just Lindsey.
3: This is a small town, and he was on the world stage.
4: Town leaders say no matter how far Graham's career took him, he never lost touch with the town that raised him.
5: Always remembered us, always thought about us.
6: He put Central on the map. Just being the mayor of the hometown of Lindsey Graham was a great honor.
4: They also remember the day Graham launched his presidential campaign right outside of his childhood home. A moment they say put their little town in the national spotlight.
6: That was a big event. That's probably the biggest event we've ever had downtown Central. More TV cameras and networks than you would ever believe.
4: And whether he was back for a fundraiser or just waiting in line for lunch in a t-shirt and ball cap, they say he never stopped being just Lindsey.
5: He never forgot where he came from.
2: Reporter Julia Keener there in Central South Carolina. Graham died suddenly Saturday night at the age of 71. Top international story this morning, Iran does not control the Strait of Hormuz. That's a U.S. Central Command statement after another wave of American military strikes hit Iran, leading oil prices higher this morning, up 2%.
7: This in response to Iran hitting another container ship on Sunday in the Strait of Hormuz. Central Command reports striking air defense systems, coastal radar sites, missile and drone capabilities, and small boats using aircraft, ships, and drones, including for the first time one-way attack sea drones. Iran, meanwhile, says it targeted United States military facilities in Bahrain and destroyed radar systems in Oman. We're nearly midway through the 60-day period that was supposed to set up talks for a permanent end to the war.
2: It's Jonathan Savitt. It's in Eastern Europe as the war in Ukraine rages. European allies gathering in Paris today for a meeting of a coalition backing Ukraine against Russia. Here at home, City Council meeting tomorrow to talk about what to do about teen takeovers when kids spread the word through social media to gather in large crowds at places. Sometimes gets out of hand. The council looking at whether to make changes to the City of Charlotte's Youth Protection Ordinance. Meanwhile, there's talk about getting the state legislature involved to help with the problem of loud noise in uptown Charlotte.
8: It's an ongoing issue in Charlotte. Loud cars leading to rattled residents.
9: It is very disruptive, even if you're at home with the windows closed. If you're living downtown, you're going to hear it.
10: I think at times it gets a little bit overwhelming.
8: It's why community members are working with city council members like Dante Anderson to address the problem, which also includes loud music from bars.
11: We have our sports and our events, but this is also a residential area. All four wards are residential areas. People live here. And so we have to manage both being an entertainment attraction and also being a residential area.
8: Council working with state lawmakers to consider noise cameras to crack down on loud cars. Until then, CMPD is stepping up noise enforcement efforts. Brennan Dixon, WBT News.
2: 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More news at the top of the hour. Now WBT traffic. And from the Charlotte Eye, Ear, Nose, and Throat Traffic Center, trust your senses to Santa. Got some trouble on 85, Boomer.
12: We sure do, Jeff. Thank you, sir. It's near the Speedway area or in the Speedway area. 85 southbound, taking up the left two lanes as you approach exit 40. I-485. There's several first responders on the scene. Traffic getting by, single file on the far right lane, back up to exit 52 Poplar Tent. So you may want to go with Highway 29 or DeRida Road as your alternate. 85 southbound, again, just the right lane open approaching exit 48. Incident to the north on Craighead Road near North Tryon and East Charlotte Harrisburg Road at Mecklenburg Shrine Club Road near the airport, now clearing Little Rock Road at Wilkinson Boulevard. Boomer Van Kennen, WBT Traffic.
2: 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Here is Will Pelagic.
13: Hard to believe we're just a week and a day away from the first report dates for the Carolina Panthers rookies on the 21st of July. And the veterans come the next day, July 22nd. The other report.

0: It for Carolina because of the NFL Hall of Fame game they'll participate in against the Arizona Cardinals on Thursday, August 6th. Luke Kuechly, of course, going into the Pro Football Hall of Fame in Canton. Your only chance to see the Panthers in the preseason practices in person is FanFest at the stadium on July 31st. To the world's football, Jude Bellingham bags a brace, including one in extra time as England defeats Norway 2-1, while Argentina gets a extra time worldie from Julian Alvarez to get past pesky Switzerland, who had been down to 10 men for almost a half hour, 3-1. Argentina and England will meet Wednesday in the second semifinal of the World Cup, whereas France and Spain meet in the first semifinal on Tuesday. We've hit the Major League Baseball All-Star break. This week's festivities taking place in Philadelphia at Citizens Bank Ballpark. Home Run Derby tonight, the Midsummer Classic, and the All-Star game Tuesday. In scores from yesterday, it was the Braves beating the Cardinals 4-3. Yankees passed the Nationals 5-3. Orioles 8, Kansas City 2. The Cubs an 8-4 winner over the Reds. And the Red Sox get a sweep of the Mets with a 3-2 10-inning victory. Will Polonchik, WBT Sports.
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5: A damp and cool start with an east-northeast breeze around, or at least airflow coming in. That's given us a little bit of a wedge here during the summer months. It happens, upper 70s, that's the cool weather. Chance of showers and thundershowers pretty good. Seen a few this morning. Even into the afternoon, they'll be scattered around. Tonight, a few showers, maybe a thundershower, dropping back into the mid-60s. Tomorrow, scattered showers back, maybe an afternoon thunderstorm, low 80s. Then we'll kind of reset and get hotter as the week goes on. I'm meteorologist Ray Stajic from the Weather Channel. Charlotte's FM News Talk, 107.9 WBT.
6: Yesterday's high was 90 degrees. We won't get there today. Right now, it's 71 in clouds in uptown Charlotte. The news presented by Ram Pavement. 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I'm Jeff Atkinson, WBT News.
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0: Oh, yeah.
1: Oh,
0: I remember
1: that one.
2: Oh, I got way more in the holster. Don't worry.
0: Guys, I'm mad about all of y'all. Mad in a good way. I'm just mad about you. I've missed you so much. Being away for a week is too long. It's too long because I didn't get to see all of your gorgeous, shining faces.
2: And thanks to all the love on the text line.
0: Holy moly. I've been trying to get back to everybody and just tell you thank you and that we love you. And we missed all of you, too.
2: And I'm not responding to anybody, so that should feel at home, too. And if you're new to the show, it's not because I don't want to. It's because I can't even remotely do it as quickly as Beth. So she does it for everybody.
0: When I respond, it is like Bo is responding as well. That's what I tell everybody. It's,
2: and then
0: it's Bo,
2: when
0: too.
2: When I actually do respond, people are like, what?
0: They're like, is this really Bo?
2: No, we divvy up all the things happening behind the scenes here. And one of the things that Beth does is she answers the texts for the good of the show. And I got things that are going on over here. And it's how the whole big GMBT puzzle works.
0: This is how I make best friends. I become friends and get to know all of these folks on the text line. It thrills my heart. Thrills it.
2: So seriously, 704-570-1079. Thanks for all the great messages that we've been getting the last hour, getting back at it on a Monday after being off for a week. It's Monday, July 13th. And like I said at the start of the show, if you had told me we'd be talking about the passing of a U.S. senator, I probably would have thought you meant Mitch McConnell. But he is alive and well. We know this because he released a picture from his hospital room last night. He is on the mend, on the comeback trail. But we lost, as we learned yesterday, and many of you, of course, know this, but more details coming out about it, the passing of U.S. Senator Lindsey Graham out of South Carolina. And the word, the preliminary word was a sudden illness. Now, nearly 24 hours later, they're saying an aortic tear. And that may still be updated as more happens with the investigation, but that's what we know this morning. Now, there are a couple of things going on. There's the shock of it happening and reaction and tributes and all kinds of things of that nature. Also, there's the talk of what happens to his seat now and what happens to the process of filling the role in an interim fashion. We've just gone through this on a local level with the mayor in Charlotte, not because of a death, but because of a retirement. But we've seen how, you know, how drawn out that was. And now you're talking about filling a U.S. Senate seat in an interim period and then also having a primary to select who will be the Republican nominee in November, because Lindsey Graham had just won, won re-election to the GOP nomination.
0: Easily. He had easily won that nomination. And here's the big question, too. When Governor McMaster selects someone to fill his seat until, the swearing in of the new senator in January, will that person be the person who also, throws his or her hat in the ring for this flash primary to then run for the seat as well? There are so many questions that are ahead of us. And if you remember, Lindsey Graham, when he first ran for that Senate seat in 2002, he had been a member of the U.S. Congress and then ran for that seat because it had been vacated because of the death of Strom Thurmond, who had held that seat for so long. So this, at this moment in U.S. political history, this could be another, generational seat. So the question is, does South Carolina want to nominate someone who is younger, who can hold the seat potentially for decades to come? Or do they want to nominate a seasoned political veteran? Does McMaster want to nominate himself? Can he do that? Can he say, hey, I would like to be senator?
2: As far as I know, and based on the reactions that I've heard, he can. One person who will know for sure is a political scientist that we know very well. Scott Huffman's going to join us at 8:35 today from Winthrop University. So we'll ask him questions like that and talk about how this process will actually work. But speaking of the process, I mentioned that President Trump went on two programs yesterday doing long-form interviews reacting to this. First was CNN, which we played a little bit of in our last segment. The other one was a show that Lindsey Graham was scheduled to be on yesterday before he passed, and that was Meet the Press. Kristen Welker talking to the President of the United States yesterday about the succession process.
3: He was really a talented, you probably never heard me say that about anybody, because, there aren't too many of them, let me tell you. Sometimes you'll meet somebody, they've been there for 25 years, you say, how did they stay? They're not. This man was a great politician. He really got it.
1: To that point, Mr. President, it's nearly impossible to think about replacing Senator Lindsey Graham, and yet the governor of the great state of South Carolina is going to need to appoint someone on an interim basis. There will also be a special election called. Do you have, I know it's only hours, but is there someone you think he should appoint? Is there someone you think he will appoint?
3: I have somebody that I think would be great, but I don't want to say it now.
1: Okay.
3: Because it just, you know, it's too soon with Lindsey. Mm-hmm. I don't want to even talk about anybody, but I do have somebody that I think is really good. The governor's a good friend of mine. I've endorsed him. You know, I endorsed him early on, and he endorsed me right from the beginning as a person that never did this before. In 2016, he came out and very strongly endorsed me, and then I made up for it. I removed somebody from office that I didn't think was so good, moved her over to the United Nations. 95% of that, of my doing that, because the United Nations job was not exactly tough. It could be very important, but, you know, she was okay at it. But I did it because Henry McMaster was the lieutenant governor. And by moving her, I got myself a great, really a great guy. Henry McMaster has been a really good governor, really good guy. And, you know, that position cleared out. And Henry's been a great governor. You know, now he's termed out. But he's going to do the right thing. I think Henry will be fantastic. Remember, he endorsed me out of nowhere. He said, I like that guy the best. And he campaigned for me with his wife, with Peg. Yeah. He campaigned for me. I'd say, who is that man that's campaigning all the time? I hardly knew him. They said, that's the lieutenant governor. So they have a great governor, and he's going to make a good decision. But ultimately, it's going to be an election pretty soon. As I understand the rules, every state is different. But ultimately, they'll have an election. They'll have some people joining. Some are good. Some are bad. And but I have somebody that I like, but I'm not going to tell you who now because it's too soon.
2: So let the speculation begin about who he's talking about. If I had to guess names that I would throw out there based on what he said in the last day or so, he's obviously very high on Henry McMaster. Mm-hmm. And perhaps Henry McMaster could be the interim governor. Maybe, mm-hmm. And like you said, Beth, being an interim governor doesn't preclude you from being the general election nominee. It could be that they want to give one person that head start against the Annie Andrews, who is, of course, the Democratic challenger. But so names to keep an eye on. Henry McMaster is one. Pamela Evatt is two, because we just saw Pamela Evatt was endorsed by President Trump singularly in the beginning, and then she shared it with Alan Wilson there at the end for that governor's seat. But then here's one more. Scott Bessent, who is the Treasury Secretary right now, born in Conway, South Carolina, and resides in Charleston, South Carolina. President Trump could have eyes on a cabinet member that could have a longer, more enduring influence long after President Trump is out of office. So those three names are ones that are on my radar, and we'll ask Scott Huffman about that. We'll talk to Ralph Norman next hour about that. Pat McCrory is going to join us in the final hour today as we talk about all aspects of this shocking news to start a week, the passing of Senator Lindsey Graham.
0: Well, and really quickly, you have to wonder if age will be a factor in who they decide to nominate. Henry McMaster is 79 years old, so how long could he serve in the Senate if he were not only the interim senator but also ran for that seat? Scott Bessent is 63. It could potentially give him more time if he did decide to also run for the seat to make an impact with more than one term.
2: Pamela Evatt is 58, if you're looking at ages there. So a lot to think about, and we will continue to break it down for you right now from the Charlotte Eye, Ear, Nose, and Throat Traffic Center. Trust your senses to Senta. Here's Boomer Von Cannon.
4: You know, Bo and Beth, I rarely get political, but I have someone in mind for that, too. He is a South Carolina resident. He's tanned, rested, and ready. Never wears socks. He's the man, Wayne Troutman.
0: The Waniac.
4: The Waniac.
0: Guys, great I idea, didn't Boomer. Think about the Waniac. Yeah. Senator Waniac.
4: He's a South Carolina
0: Senator
4: resident.
0: Waniac.
4: He doesn't have an enemy in the world. Everyone loves Wayne.
5: We recognize Senator Wadiak from South Carolina.
0: Y'all,
4: socks.
0: If you need somebody to replace the energy that Lindsey Graham brought to the Senate, Wayne's the guy.
4: Wayne's the man.
2: He has an enemy now, Annie Andrews.
4: Come on, Wayne. Time to get in, baby. Here's your chance. Come on, Wayne.
2: Hey, Boomer said it first.
0: Yep. No, we got to call him. We got to call him and see if he wants to throw his hat in the ring.
4: Yeah. Well, or his shagging shoes.
0: Throw his shagging shoes in the ring.
4: I tell you, he would be a great senator. He's smart. He knows everyone. Everyone knows him. Everyone loves him.
0: Can you imagine? Can you imagine the Wayniac at the... Can you imagine my dad? He'd be great at the filibuster.
4: What an inauguration that will be. Can you bring the chairman of the board and someone to play?
0: Sylvia.
2: His campaign manager would be H.A. Thompson.
4: Yes,
0: that's right. That's
4: the possibilities, guy, is endless.
5: Got this picture of Morgana here.
4: Well, that's a full-frame picture if there ever been one.
2: We're going to have a watch party at the Spanish Galleon.
4: Yeah, we're watching all right.
0: Y'all, how do we make this happen? How do we get Henry McMaster to appoint the Wayniac?
4: The Wayniac. No socks.
2: All right, boom. Duly noted then. I love it when Boomer starts a traffic report saying, I rarely get political, but...
4: But Wayne's a perfect fit. He's perfect.
2: Yes.
0: He knows his way around the political world, that's for sure.
4: Oh, man. Hey, guys, I have a situation underway in the Speedway area. 85 southbound, incident near exit 40, right at exit 48, I-485, taking up the left lane. So delays begin at exit 52, Poplar 10. The heavy delays on down to exit 48, I-485. To the east, have a collision, Harrisburg Road at Mecklenburg Shrine Club Road. To the west, on Little Rock Road at Wilkinson Boulevard, and a hit-and-run incident at Billy Graham Parkway at Boyer Street. Boomer Von Cannon, WBT traffic.
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0: Well, it's hot outside. Those bugs are trying to get inside and hang out with you in the air conditioning.
2: Well, you can't blame them, can you?
0: I can't blame them. You know those poor little bugs.
2: But you can't blame them, but you can't allow them.
0: No, you don't want them as your neighbors. You don't want them hanging out in the bedroom. I have this irrational fear of a bug dropping off of my ceiling into my mouth while I sleep. They say that you eat up to 8 spiders a year, not unknowingly, unless you have Cardinal Environmental Solutions.
2: Wait, what?
0: Yeah.
5: You never heard that before?
0: You never heard that?
2: You eat 8 spiders a year?
5: That's while you're sleeping. They just go in your mouth.
0: They go in your mouth. You just eat them.
5: So you're like Cardinal, Bo. You are a Cardinal.
2: I'm going to fast forward right to the number, 704-900-5140. I'm going to say it again, 704-900. 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No, I'm actually not, but you get the picture here. 8 spiders a year that you swallow?
0: They could just fall off the ceiling into your mouth. This is why you want Cardinal Environmental Solutions, because you won't have bugs on your ceiling to fall into your mouth.
2: Hello, Kelly. 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
4: Your WBT forecast today, Monday, July 13th, a flood advisory until 7:15 for north central Mecklenburg and northwestern Cabarrus County, with some minor flooding expected in low-lying areas. Then showers and thunderstorms. Rain may be heavy at times today. High 78. Couple of showers overnight tonight, 68. Tuesday, a few more thunderstorms, back to 82. Lancaster, 73. Mooresville, the Dirty Mo, 71. Queen City, 73 at WBT.
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6: Good morning. Let's rewind to the market close on Friday.
7: The Dow S&P 500 and the NASDAQ slightly higher. The Dow up 150. The S&P 32 and the NASDAQ rose 75. For the week, it was the S&P and the NASDAQ that rose. Tech stocks were the week's biggest gainers. The housing market may be picking up this summer. The Wall Street Journal quotes a mortgage data company as saying that the volume of people locked in to buy homes rose to its highest level in more than 3 years in June. The FDA may modify regulations so we are less dependent on foreign-made medications. The agency would streamline processes for U.S. companies so they can turn out more drugs while toughening the regulations for foreign manufacturers. Roger Stern, Fox News.
6: I come back after a week, Bernie, and I don't even, like, if you're trying to send me down a strange road, I got to bring us back.
8: Hillary Barsky, Fox News.
6: Okay.
8: Ooh, I feel better now.
6: Okay, yes. Feels better. Pre-markets today, not feeling better. Dow futures are down 6 points. S&P futures are down 22. NASDAQ futures are down 291. Just enough time to end the hour with this.

0: See, I haven't even gone into the Go-Go's catalog yet.
1: I'm here to tell you, our listener Michael Brown says he's here for it. He's here for the Go-Go's Bumper Monday.
0: Actually, it's a Belinda.
1: Belinda Carlisle
0: Bumper Monday. But we can dip into the Go-Go's if we need to. But I've just been doing solo Belinda. You guys are like, oh yeah, that song too. And after all these years, I have no idea what this song means.
1: She drew a circle in the sand,
0: I get
1: Beau.
0: That part. Okay.
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0: I'm Jeff Atkinson in the WBT News Center. The headlines this Monday morning, remembering Lindsay.
1: When my time is up, I will come back to the upstate of South Carolina.
0: Protesters asking the why. Why? And a Jurassic Park star is dead. But first on BT this morning, tributes pouring in for Lindsey Graham. The longtime U.S. Senator from South Carolina died over the weekend from a ruptured aorta, according to initial reports from the D.C. Medical Examiner.
2: The condition is due to a clogging or hardening of the arteries. Senator Graham's office released the statement from the Medical Examiner, which also said a full death certificate will not be released until all testing is complete.
0: Plus, Grinnell Scott. President Trump paid tribute, calling Graham a true American patriot.
3: He was a great, like a gauge, a temperature gauge of the Senate. He was somebody that most Democrats liked, and just about all of the Republicans like Lindsey. He got along with everybody.
0: In his hometown of Central South Carolina, about 2 hours southwest of Charlotte in Pickens County in the upstate.
4: He never forgot where he came from and that he was proud of where he came from.
5: That was refreshing to us that he didn't change. He was always Lindsey.
0: Graham was 71 when he died unexpectedly Saturday night. Now the scramble is on to see who will fill his seat. Governor Henry McMaster must appoint a temporary replacement until January, but the state GOP has to decide who will run for the post in November. Senator Graham was running for his fifth term and was widely expected to win re-election. Stay with WBT for the latest on this developing story. Next up, gunfire at an apartment complex. One dead, two others hurt. Right now, WBT traffic from the Charlotte Eye, Ear, Nose, and Throat Traffic Center. Trust your senses to Santa. Here's Boomer.
6: Hey, thanks a lot, Jeff. And delays occurring now in the Speedway area. I-85 southbound. The incident taking up the left lane at exit 48 I-485. Now, two lanes of traffic getting by on the right, but delays begin at exit 54 Kannapolis Parkway. Just merge to the far right lane for the best time. 85 southbound approaching exit 48 I-485. Collision to the east on Harrisburg Road at Mecklenburg Shrine Club Road, and to the west, hit-and-run incident reported now on Billy Graham Parkway at Boyer Street. Boomer Von Cannon, WBT.
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7: Disagreement that can escalate that quickly is really, it's really a travesty, not only for the parties involved, but for us as a community.
0: CMPD Major Ryan Butler at the scene of the city's latest homicide Sunday morning just after 8 o'clock. It was an apartment complex and an apparent disagreement that ended in gunfire at the Wallace Woods apartment on Wallace Road off East Independence Boulevard, southeast of Uptown. CMPD found one person dead. Medic says two others were hurt. They were not shot. Cops say they are not searching for a suspect. The sale of the Morrison YMCA in Ballantyne has some people up in arms this morning. Several hundred people chanted and carried signs standing at the corner of Community House and Bryant Farms Roads Sunday afternoon, demanding the Y stop the $42.5 million sale to Moments of Hope Church.
8: 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We have solutions ready, and we're going to help them. 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That's the message I want to get across. We're here to help the YMCA. We love the YMCA.
0: J.D. Hooper organized the protest. YMCA of Greater Charlotte, though, says selling the 22-acre site is best for the nonprofit for its future. The sale is on track to close next year. Tensions continue to rise between the United States and Iran as a new wave of attacks take place.
9: The U.S. and Iran trading new blows overnight. It started with the U.S. launching a fourth round of strikes across Iran Sunday. CENTCOM saying it hit dozens of targets, including air defense systems, coastal radar sites, drone capabilities, and small boats.
0: That's Marianne Rafferty. An actor, Sam Neill of Jurassic Park fame, has died at the age of 78. His career spanned more than five decades, but he found international fame after starring as Dr. Alan Grant in the movie that came out in 1993. Now, WBT weather.
10: More showers around for the morning, even a thunderstorm as we get into the midday and afternoon hours. A lot of clouds, but to keep it in the upper 70s for now. Tonight, a few showers and thunder showers, especially early mid-60s. Tomorrow, we'll bump just above 80, low 80s with a few showers, maybe an afternoon thunderstorm. And then by Wednesday, some drier, warmer to hotter air starts working in. 90 and sunny, and we'll wrap up the week Thursday and Friday with sunshine. Low to mid-90s. I'm meteorologist Ray Stajic from the Weather Channel on Charlotte's FM News Talk 107.9 WBT.
0: 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It's 73 degrees in Uptown Charlotte.
11: Y'all been missing this. I don't think they did this last week, did they? I mean,
12: no.
11: did Scott talk about, did Brett?
12: No one can do this.
11: Tark? No. Larkin?
13: I,
12: I did. I talked about it while I was at home.
11: You talked about your garage door.
12: I did.
11: Then it worked, everybody. See? I told you. I talk about it every day, same time, and it just gets into your brain, and it's like not even, you don't even have to think about it.
12: Every time I opened the garage door while we were on vacation, I said, you know how often we do this, Craig? We do it 10,000 times
11: mm-hmm.
12: a year.
11: Mm-hmm. And you said, Craig, if something were to happen right now, who would I call?
12: Yeah, who would I call?
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11: See? 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
12: Bo
11: like,
12: told me.
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0: 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Markets overseas in Asia and in Europe are mixed this morning. Here in the U.S., Dow futures are lower. Dow futures down 14. NASDAQ futures down 277 at the moment. 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And in for Jim Zocchi, here's Will Pelagic.
14: The Charlotte Hornets under a microscope on Saturday following Frauna's announcement that the LaMelo Ball trade is official. He sent to the Minnesota Timberwolves in exchange for Naz Reid, a future first-round pick, a couple of pick swaps, and $40 million of salary space that could be used in a future trade. While Hornets GM Jeff Peterson commended LaMelo's effect on the Hornets' second-half scorching run, he said Saturday he's setting his sights higher.
15: The goal is never to compete for a play-in spot, right? The goal isn't to get to the play-in or even the playoffs for 1 year. I've said it plenty of times since I've been here in Charlotte. The goal is to get to the playoffs and stay there for a long time. And then, like I said, eventually contend and compete for championships.
14: Back-to-back losses Saturday and Sunday in Summer League for the Hornets. They fall 87-75 to the Celtics Sunday after a 4-point loss to the Pelicans on Saturday. Braves go into the All-Star break with a 4-3 victory, avoiding a sweep in St. Louis from the Cardinals. The Charlotte Knights defeat Nashville 12-4. And Italian number one, Yannick Sinner, is your four-set winner at the men's championship of Wimbledon, defeating Alexander Zverev. Will Belogic, WBT Sports.
0: 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I'm Jeff Atkinson, WBT News.
11: Hey, I love Willie P. He says the championships, Wimbledon, says it the right way. It's not Wimbledon championships, it's the championships, Wimbledon.
12: Oh, yeah.
11: Of course, everybody knows that.
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11: Actually, if I'm being honest with myself, I think that's kind of one of the more pretentious things about Wimbledon, saying Wimbledon, the championships. But I did watch a lot of Wimbledon, and way to go, Zverev.

0: Beth, welcome to Heaven is a Place on Earth by Belinda Carlisle today. So I said, how about a Belinda Carlisle Bumper Monday?
1: You know what's weird is it was coming out of a dream. I know it's really annoying to hear people talk about their random dreams, but I had one of those stress dreams where I had to take an exam that I didn't study for. Oh. And it was a math exam, except when I got in there to take the math exam, all of the questions were about the different notes on a trumpet.
2: How recently did you have this dream?
1: This is when I woke up from that dream to Belinda Carlisle.
2: I don't know the last time I had a dream about waking up from a test or for a test. I left that like
1: a long time ago.
2: That would be a nightmare, like genuinely.
0: My version of that is that I'm back in college or I'm in high school and I stop going to a class.
1: Yeah.
0: And then I realize I've got to somehow cram and try to get my grade up. So I go back to the class and I haven't been there for like 6 months and the teacher's like staring at me like, oh, it was nice of you to show up. And then I have to take the test and I know nothing about what's on the test because I haven't studied or read or done anything. And then an extension of that one, I think people who grew up being board ops and working behind the scenes in radio, I always dream that I'm there for in this room that we're in right now, I dream that I get locked out of this room. Mm-hmm. Like I'm running the board for a shift and then I leave the room to go, you know, to the restroom or something, or I go to the other room. Back in those days, you have to go and get the forecast from the newsroom, and I come back and the door is locked and no one's in the building because I used to run the shifts on like Sunday nights when nobody's here.
1: Well, here's the thing. That used to not be a possibility because this door didn't have a lock, but
2: anymore.
1: It does now.
2: It works.
1: You have to have your key card, which I have mine on a lanyard, so I have mine always here it is. It's just hanging around my neck at all times. Bo's, I don't know where, sometimes he has it in his pocket, sometimes he doesn't, and I've seen him get stuck outside of this. Mm-hmm. So that could happen to you.
0: It's in my wallet.
1: It's in your wallet.
0: And the funniest thing is like, when I go to one of those sensors, I'll whatever pocket that it's in, I'll turn around and like, you know.
1: Well, it's funny.
0: And sometimes I miss, and then I open the door and I crash into the door.
1: Here's the fun thing. If you walk in with Bo and you watch him do the little leg lift, it almost looks like he's passing gas. Like you're wondering what he's doing. And then I realized.
0: It's like your male dog.
1: I realized he was opening the door with his hip.
2: You a front wallet? Guy, like front pocket wallet or back pocket?
0: I bounce around, Bernie.
2: So are you sitting on it right now?
0: No.
2: Okay, that's good.
0: I don't like
2: it's bad
0: to sit
2: for your back.
0: It.
2: It's bad for your back.
1: It is really bad for your back, but I think that's how Bo gets locked out of the room because he takes it out of his back pocket and he sits it on the desk over there and then he can't get back in the studio.
0: I'm actually pretty good at it though because I have been doing this since I was in high school. Like I have a key card dating all the way back to high school.
1: See, that's kind of cute. I just keep mine around my neck at all times when I'm in the building and then I take it off when I get in the
0: car. You're a lanyard person.
1: I am, and I've never been a lanyard person, but
0: Beth looks like that she's at like credentialed for an event every day.
1: That's just because I have to, you know, run in and out of here so much. It's just easier.
0: So, hey, listen, we have not been here in a week, and since we last were with you, we had our big Sky Show broadcast from Truist Field, and what a great 250th birthday that was with several things. I mean, the Charlotte Symphony was amazing. And
1: so
0: let me
1: incredible.
0: Give a shout out to Kwame Ryan. He's the conductor. And I turned to you as we were watching from the dugout suite.
1: Yeah.
0: Had great seats as part of the Radio 1 contingent there. But I turned to Beth and I said, man, I wish I could rock a backwards hat the way that dude is right now.
1: Y'all, it was the coolest thing. Kwame was standing there, you know, conducting. He had his little his baseball cap backwards. He had on a America 250, like Charlotte Knights jersey, and looked, like Bo was saying, so cool, and had lovely stories, so energetic, so charismatic. And so I went to the CEO of the symphony orchestra and I said, we want you guys, want Kwame, we want you guys to come into the studio because I want to get to know this man. That they were so talented, and what a beautiful way to celebrate the 4th of July. And I looked at Bo and I was like, man, we have the weirdest job, that this is what we are getting to do as our job. We're sitting here in the dugout, we're watching the symphony, we're eating hot dogs, and then we got to go out on the field, introduce all of the veterans who were there, carrying the flag, active military members, and then count down not only the fireworks, But one of the coolest things I've ever seen, a drone show.
0: Mm-hmm.
1: A drone show.
0: The drone show was, it was like the precursor to the fireworks show.
1: So cool.
0: The fireworks show was the longest one I've ever seen us do, which is saying something. And when we say it's the greatest fireworks show in the Southeast, that's not hyperbole.
1: We mean it.
0: It was. And the drone show, we were out in the field and I said, we're talking to the crowd and I said, we're about to have our first ever drone show before Sky Show. And I said, I don't know exactly what that means, but I'm about to find out. And I mean, I know what a drone is, but I don't know. I've never seen a drone show, which essentially is, I don't know how many you think, like 200 drones?
1: 200, 300, 500 drones creating beautiful images in the sky, like flags and the Liberty Bell and the North Carolina flag and George Washington's head. And it was so cool. They flew over the field from like the top of one of the skyscrapers. Mm-hmm. So it was like a little swarm of lit up bees.
2: Ah, that's cool.
1: And they just flew out over the field and then started just dancing in the sky.
0: That's what it was. You're right. It was a swarm.
1: Yeah.
0: Like a swarm of trained lights.
1: Yes. I don't know how they do it.
2: Did
1: I'm
2: you hear
1: sure.
2: the buzzing?
1: Not really, because they had music. They had music going. Nice. Yeah.
0: And one more nod to the symphony, all the patriotic music, and then this.
1: Oh, and there's a great backstory as to why they play the E.T. theme.
0: Which we don't have time to tell you about right now.
1: That's a tease, Bo.
0: That's it.
1: We're back.
0: When we come back, E.T. phones home. Right now from the Charlotte Eye, Ear, Nose, and Throat Traffic Center, trust your senses to Senta. Here's Boomer Von Cannon.
3: Hey, Bo and Beth, we're doing a Belinda Carlisle bumper music day today.
1: Yeah.
3: How about, considering the time of year, how about vacation?
0: Oh, yeah, just hadn't gotten to that one yet, Boomer.
3: Man. Or Mad About You.
0: I got that one.
1: We got Mad About You.
3: There, y'all are doing it, too.
1: So, but, yeah, vacation.
3: I'm loving it, man.
2: Go get him, Bo.
3: Go get him. Go get him, baby.
0: There you go, Boom.
3: Instant request.

0: This song has a little bit less oomph playing it on the first day back from vacation.
1: All right.
2: Extended vacation.
0: Yeah. How are we doing out there, man?
2: Oh, man, we have a bump up on 85 southbound Speedway area, taking up the left lane at exit 48 I-485. Traffic getting by in the two right lanes. A considerable delay, though, beginning at exit 52 Poplar Tent. Have an incident 85 northbound ramp to I-77, exit 38 ramp. On Independence Freeway, backups westbound with a collision at the ramp at 5th Street. Delays stretch back to Briar Creek. You may want to go with Monroe Road and 7th Street as an alternate. Boomer Von Cannon, WBT traffic.
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2: Your WBT forecast today, Monday, July 13th. Showers and thunderstorms and rain may be heavy at times. Today's high 78. A couple of showers around town overnight with a low 68. And tomorrow, just a few thunderstorms back to 82. Hey, it's back to the 90s by the end of the week. So enjoy this cool day today. 71 Gastonia, Monroe 73. Queen City 73 at WBT.
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0: Have we reached that part where you don't remember the song?
1: I don't remember the song, but the thing that's so recognizable about Belinda Carlisle's voice, it's that, the vibrato, that, you know, just in case you didn't know what vibrato was.
0: If you're just joining us, Beth woke up to Heaven is a Place on Earth by Belinda Carlisle today. So as I am prone to do, I've converted that into Belinda Carlisle Bumper Monday.
1: And now we're digging deep. We're digging deep for the Belinda Carlisle songs.
0: Oh, I have not even begun to dig. These are still top 40 hits.
1: I don't remember this one.
0: Are you trying to say that I'm not right?
1: No. I'm tracking with you.
0: Okay.
1: I know that's Belinda.
0: Because if you did not believe it was a top 40 hit, I could prove it to you.
1: Oh, of course you can.
0: I could prove it to you. Hang on. It's a little build-up where the station would identify itself like, you're listening to KISS 102. KC's
2: Top 40. There you go. Tumbling eight notches to number 20, here's Belinda Carlisle. From the CD Runaway Horses, this is Leave a Light On.
0: See? Trust but verify.
1: This is how you know it's real.
0: Coming up at 7:35, Congressman Ralph Norman will join us out of South Carolina. Of course, he reacting to the shocking passing of Lindsey Graham yesterday. We'll also talk on the show today to Dr. Scott Huffman from Winthrop University about what the process is going to be like to fill the seat of Lindsey Graham. And then in our final hour, former Governor Pat McCrory going to join us to talk about the legacy of Lindsey Graham. We were talking just a few minutes ago about Sky Show and being out there for the 250th celebration at Truist Field. We had the opportunity to count down the fireworks. We counted down the drone show. We counted down the symphony. And the symphony, Kwame Ryan, the conductor, who just was so impressive.
1: Oh, I loved him.
0: And we talked about the fact that they played all of the patriotic hits, but they also played a few, you know, ones that you weren't expecting, like, well, let's see here. Like this one right here that I really enjoyed. Little John Williams. And you said there was a backstory to this.
1: It was one of the reasons that they decided to play this song and include it in the 4th of July tribute concert. Kwame is from the Dominican Republic. And when he was 12 years old, he first heard this song from the E.T. extraterrestrial soundtrack. A John Williams piece that moved him so much as a 12-year-old that is the moment that he decided he wanted to be a conductor, that he wanted to spend his life in music, that he wanted to spend his life with a symphony. And he did. John Williams and this particular score had that much of an impact. And at 12 years old, he set the goal and has achieved it. And to watch him on that field and his face on the big screen with this huge smile as he was conducting this piece and the orchestra was playing it back to him, I got teary-eyed thinking about the full circle of a life.
0: And while we're on the subject of John Williams, and you talk about moments of music that really crystallized your childhood and made you love movies. One of my all-time favorite movies, and I know a lot of people listening right now, not E.T., but this one.
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4: Uh-huh.
5: Say again.
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5: Oh.
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5: Dr. Grant, my idea, Dr. Thatcher. Welcome to Jurassic Park.

0: We've been talking about the passing of Lindsey Graham from the world of politics, from the world of entertainment. Overnight, you may be waking up this morning and getting this news. But one of the stars of Jurassic Park from 1993, Sam Neill, who played Dr. Grant, Dr. Alan Grant, passed away at the age of 78. We got word overnight. And so been thinking about the legacy of that movie this morning. You were talking about E.T. and Jurassic Park. I mean, that you know, I talk a lot about Back to the Future, and Back to the Future is probably my favorite, but right there beside it, Jurassic Park. I'll never forget seeing that. I'll never forget the John Williams score. And, of course, Sam Neill, who played Dr. Grant, was the star of that movie and then came back to reprise his role in Jurassic Park 3. And he was also in Jurassic Park Dominion several years back. And, of course, Laura Dern was beside him in those films. So 78 years old, Sam Neill passed away last night.
1: His family posted a statement online, which is how a lot of people are waking up and finding out about it. They said Sam was surrounded by family and passed with dignity, the dignity that has characterized his whole life. The loss was sudden and unexpected, but blessed by the fact that Sam remained cancer-free.
0: When we come back, we will talk live with Congressman Ralph Norman of South Carolina, his thoughts on the passing of Senator Lindsey Graham. We'll head back to the News Center on this Monday morning. It's July 13th, and in for Mark Garrison, here's Jeff Atkinson.
2: Good morning, Bo. Good morning, everyone. Our top stories, initial findings revealed, and the next steps to fill his seat. Preliminary findings released in the sudden death of South Carolina's senior U.S. Senator Lindsey Graham. The autopsy report concluding that Graham likely died from aortic dissection.

0: He was a great, like a gauge, a temperature gauge of the Senate. He was somebody that most Democrats liked. Some didn't, but most Democrats liked. And just about all of the Republicans like Lindsey. He got along with everybody.
1: Democrat New Jersey Senator Cory Booker recalled how he and Graham were able to work together on the issue of criminal justice reform.
2: True to his word, he rolled up his sleeves and we went to work. And thanks to him and Dick Durbin and some other Senate heroes, our bill became the First Step Act after years, two presidents, two Congresses, and became law.
1: Well, now talks are focusing on a replacement for the longtime senator. He was running for his fifth term, which would begin in January. So what is next?
3: Governor Henry McMaster must choose a temporary replacement, and the state will also throw a special primary for voters to pick a new Republican nominee for the general election. Already, those conversations are underway to figure out who could take his seat. And the possible contenders include Lieutenant Governor Pamela Vett, former Rep. Ralph Norman, Rep. Nancy Mace, and even reportedly Scott Bessin. A source familiar confirms to Fox News that Norman is seriously considering
1: Fox's
3: a run.
1: Alec Hosen reporting there. You heard her mention 5th District Congressman Ralph Norman, who represents our area, York, Lancaster, and Chester counties. He unsuccessfully ran for South Carolina governor, coming in third place, now apparently putting out feelers for taking over Lindsey Graham seat. And as you heard Bo mentioned, he and Bo and Beth will have Congressman Norman on live in a couple of minutes here on BT. Other news this morning, Anson County water customers remain under a boil water advisory as work continues on the county's water system.
4: It's been hard. We've been having to boil everything, you know, like it just makes everything more difficult. You got to boil it, you got to buy water to brush your teeth, you know, it's been very hard. And especially on the older people who can't go to the grocery stores.
1: Over the weekend, firefighters, the Civil Air Patrol, and American Red Cross handed out tens of thousands of cases of bottled water to families in need. And the city council here in Charlotte meeting tomorrow to talk about what to do about teen takeovers. When kids spread the word through social media that you'll gather in large crowds at places, sometimes it gets out of hand. The council looking at whether to make changes to the City of Charlotte's Youth Protection Ordinance. Those are the headlines. More news at the top of the hour. Now from the Charlotte Eye, Ear, Nose, and Throat Traffic Center. Trust your senses to Santa. Boomer Von Cannon, still some problems on 85.
5: Sure do, Jeff. That's near the Speedway, 85 southbound incident. Now, several vehicles involved with this, but they now have just been moved to the left shoulder. So traffic getting by in three right lanes. But if you're making your way southbound for the best time, merge to the far right lane as you approach exit 48, I-485. And again, there's several vehicles here, but right next to the median wall in the left shoulder. Also, an incident reported, the I-85 northbound exit 38 ramp at I-77 on inbound Independence westbound at the ramp at 5th Street. Delay stretch back to Briar Creek for Independence. You may want to go with 7th Street and Monroe Road as an alternate. Collision to the East Harrisburg Road at Mecklenburg Shrine Club Road. Boomer Von Cannon, WBT Traffic.
1: 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And here's Willie P.
6: After the Hornets trade of LaMelo Ball, there's definite doubt whether or not this team that's currently constituted is better than the one that concluded the previous season. I asked Hornets GM Jeff Peterson Saturday about whether or not this group can meet or exceed last year's 44-win team.
7: I'm just excited because I know in that locker room we have a ton of guys who are ready to compete, guys who are bought in, who are skilled, who are competitive. So I can't wait for the season to start and see this group go out and compete together.
6: This year's Summer League team might not be a title winner like last year's after back-to-back weekend losses to the Pelicans 95-91 Saturday and the Celtics 87-75 on Sunday. Final guaranteed game of the Summer League is on Wednesday against Milwaukee. In the World Cup, it was England getting a 2-1 victory over Norway thanks to Jude Bellingham's brace with a game winner in extra time. Switzerland forces extra time with Argentina, but Julian Alvarez gets the last laugh, one of two goals in the extra session, as Argentina beats Switzerland 3-1. It'll be Argentina and England in the second semi on Wednesday, whereas France and Spain will meet in the first semi on Tuesday. Major League Baseball home run derby tonight in Philly with the All-Star game tomorrow night. Will Polacek, WBT Sports.
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1: Kelly Poplin, friend of the toad.
0: Friend of the toad.
1: And the frog.
0: And the frog. And the turtles. Like, they're all
1: out. Friend of amphibians.
0: They're eating the bugs that aren't coming into the house because there's a wall of protection that keeps the bugs away.
1: You know what Chris Washburn used to say, right?
0: What's that?
1: I can shoot with my right. I can shoot with my left. I must be amphibious.
2: Oh.
1: Yeah. 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
1: One of those two who played for NC State said that. 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
0: And on to the toad buffet.
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3: Maybe some showers, thunder showers this afternoon. Still up to about 95 with sun and clouds around. Heat index still close to 100. Tonight, showers and thunderstorms around. Tapering off late, 75. Tomorrow, a few showers and thunderstorms. We actually see some better coverage, especially in the afternoon and evening hours. Partly sunny in low 90s. Otherwise, heat index still 100. And on Sunday, highs will be in the upper 80s. That's kind of the lead. Although the shower thunderstorm chances will still be pretty high compared to where we're going to be today. From the Weather Channel, I'm meteorologist Ray Stidgett on Charlotte's FM News Talk, 107.9 WPT.
4: Clouds and 73 degrees at Trade and Tryon in Uptown Charlotte. 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
1: 7:37 on 107.9 WBT on this Monday, July 13th. Bo Thompson, Beth Troutman here in the Ty Boyd studio. And let's go to the WBT hotline right now. We appreciate him joining us today. And of course, the backdrop, the passing of Senator Lindsey Graham. I got the news yesterday. Graham passed away at the age of 71. Congressman Ralph Norman of South Carolina joins us right now. Congressman, thank you so much for calling in.
16: Well, glad to be with you and Beth.
1: So tell us your reaction to this news yesterday. How were you notified, and what have you been thinking about?
16: Well, I was notified, I think it was at 2:59 a.m. Sunday morning about the passing of Senator Graham. My grandson sent me the news. And it, like everybody, it's a huge shock. Mm-hmm. You know, how could you imagine Lindsey Graham not being there, and the fact that he really wasn't that old, and it was just so sudden, and I think that's what everybody is dealing with. But, and then the last, I guess, all day yesterday, you had all the comments and things about him. And Lindsey made a mark, and he was a man who loved what he did and had a personality second to none. And so it was still a shock. I think the most people can't realize it.
0: Do you have, I know that you knew him and worked with him. Do you have a favorite memory? I know that people are recalling his quick wit, his ability to work across the aisle, you know, his love for the state of South Carolina. Do you have a favorite memory or a favorite story?
16: Absolutely. Two things, really. You know, when Brett Kavanaugh was going through the process of the Supreme Court hearings, Lindsey Graham really made his mark by standing up for, and he had an emotional plea on Kavanaugh, which had unjust accusations about him. And we would not have the conservative Supreme Court without Brett Kavanaugh. Lindsey Graham did that. My other memory of it is, of Lindsey, is during, and you see him at all the conventions, and I went to Germany with him years ago, and he just was a funny guy. I mean, he just, a lot of comedians, to be really funny, you have to know not what to say, but when to say it. And Lindsey would just come up with these things that he was just funny, and it's how he said it. And I know when Jamie Harrison challenged him, I went on a bus tour with him, really all across the 5th District, and he was just fun to be with. He really was, and that's what he'll be remembered for. But Brett Kavanaugh is what stands out in my mind.
1: Congressman Ralph Norman is joining us right now on Good Morning BT following the passing yesterday of Senator Lindsey Graham. Now, the word influential gets thrown around a lot. And in this case, though, I mean, you're hearing the stories, you're hearing people talk about, I mean, President Trump went on CNN and went on NBC yesterday, did long form interviews talking about Lindsey Graham. And we know how that story went. I mean, in the early days, Lindsey Graham was running against him for the nomination, and they were, you know, they were trading barbs. But now all these years later, he was one of the president's most trusted confidants, but influential. I mean, reaching across the party lines, having an ear of the president, and especially this one, that word really does ring true with Lindsey Graham, does it not?
16: Well, it does. And, you know, he could disagree with you, but it would be in a good way. And I don't think he really ever had an enemy in his mind. I know some people just disliked him, but Lindsey was crossing the aisle is a good word for that. And he wanted to reach a deal. And he just loved politics. I mean, he loved the art of it. He was good at it. He was first elected in 1994 in the House, and then in the Senate, where he's been there since 2002. But he just, you know, he had a way about him, and that's what he's been remembered for. And he's like no other one, really. And so I think his legacy is reaching across the aisle. His legacy is being friendly. If you were sitting beside an airplane with Lindsey Graham, he was asking about you. How many politicians, you know, are so self-centered, they talk about themselves? Lindsey just wasn't that way. He would ask you how you're doing, how your children, and he was just, he was a genuine guy.
0: As this has spread across, really around the world that he has passed, like you said, he was really good at politics, and he understood the process, and he understood how important it was to reach across the aisle. And I think the power that he had is going to be missed. The personality that he had is going to be missed. And now people are having to look to fill that seat. You know, what happens in the interim? What happens, you know, moving forward? Do you have ideas of who you think might fill that seat well in the interim, and who might run against Dr. Annie Andrews? And are you a person who has been thinking about that?
16: Well, I think first thing, it'll be sinking in this next couple of days about what happened. And people will be saying just what we're hearing all across the airways about the man, Lindsey Graham. It'll be a special election. The July 21st, people will file. 7 days later, on the 28th, it'll close. Then a special election on August 11th. There'll be a number of people, I think, that are considering it. I will be considering it, as well as a lot of other people. So, but I think right now people are just getting over the shock, and then they're remembering the man of Lindsey Graham, and that's what, rightfully so, he ought to have a time of us remember him and then put politics aside.
1: Well, we appreciate you calling in. I know this has been a hectic day with for a lot of people, and especially there in South Carolina. Before we let you go, since you are in South Carolina, you know South Carolina well, what do you think the ultimate legacy for South Carolina is for Lindsey Graham? I mean, this is a state that has had long-serving senators, people like Strom Thurmond. I think a lot of people thought that Lindsey Graham would just be there for many, many more years, and now we're all sort of adjusting to this idea that he's gone. But, you know, as far as South Carolina is concerned, the legacy of Lindsey Graham in the mind of Ralph Norman is what?
16: Legacy of Lindsey Graham is somebody who had a wit about him, but second to none, and somebody who loved South Carolina, and he loved politics. That was his life, and that's what he'll be remembered for in a good way.
1: Well, we appreciate you calling in. Thank you so much.
16: My pleasure. Thank you.
1: All right. That's Ralph Norman, Congressman Ralph Norman out of South Carolina. And, of course, he is in the same seat that Mick Mulvaney was once in. And some of you may be saying today, what about Mick Mulvaney? Mick is not going to be with us today. At least that's my understanding right now. It's one of the days on the calendar where he is traveling and is not going to be able to join us. So we tried, and we hopefully will talk to him at some point this week. But just understand that every effort was made to try to get in touch with him. But I knew it'd be a long shot today because of his existing schedule. So as soon as we can talk to Mick, we will, who I know will have many thoughts about this, having served in South Carolina and knowing Lindsey Graham really well. But in his place today, you just talked to Ralph Norman. We're going to talk to former Governor Pat McCrory in the 9 o'clock hour. Dr. Scott Huffman, who joins us from Winthrop University on Wednesdays, longtime political science professor, is going to join us in about an hour, and he can really speak to the details of how this replacement process is going to work.
0: Yeah, the intricacies of this special election that will now happen, and also the interim person that will be appointed by Governor McMaster.
1: 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Here's Boomer Von Cannon.
9: Thank you, Bo and Beth. We have delays underway in the Speedway area. Incident I-85 southbound on the left shoulder now next to the median wall, but plenty of officials are on the scene, several authorities here, so merge right for the best time. You'll see some backups beginning at exit 54, Kannapolis Parkway. Again, the collision occurred on 85 South next to exit 48. Merge right, please. Also, an incident 85 southbound ramp to I-77. That's on the exit 38 ramp. Now clearing inbound Independence, the westbound ramp at 5th Street. Delays now still go back to Applebar Road, but it's looking better for your inbound drive on Independence. And on near the airport, have an incident on Billy Graham Parkway at Boyer Street. Boomer Von Cannon, WBT traffic.
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9: Your WBT forecast. Today, Monday, July 13th, showers and thunderstorms and rain may be heavy at times today with a high 78. A couple of showers overnight, 68, and some thunderstorms tomorrow, but warming back to the 80s at 82. Right now, Concord 71, Lincolnton 70, and the Queen City 73 at WBT.
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15: 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Thanks to Congressman Ralph Norman.
1: for joining us regarding the passing of Lindsey Graham. We'll have more reaction coming up next hour. Dr. Scott Huffman at 8:35, former Governor Pat McCrory at 9:05. But speaking of reaction, and Beth, you asked Congressman Norman about whether or not he would consider running for this vacated seat by Lindsey Graham, and he said it is a consideration.
0: Yeah, he is currently considering it.
1: There are some other names. In fact, the first name that we heard go on record yesterday was Nancy Mace.
0: Which I don't know that a lot of people were surprised by that she was the first one to open that conversation up.
1: She was on Fox yesterday afternoon. Here's some of what she said.
2: I would say right now, my focus is on South Carolina. I think we're all still just sitting here stunned and shocked that this has happened, and we're mourning his loss. I'm never going to shut the door. I love the state of South Carolina. You only live once. And, you know, if the people of South Carolina would like me to serve in that capacity, I'll certainly take a look at it. But right now, I just want to focus on him and his legacy, what he did for the state. He was sort of like, you know, I always envisioned him that he would live to 100, that he would be serving South Carolina like Strom Thurmond for decades and bring home all the resources we would ever need. And then some, which is what he did in his career. And that's what we're focusing on right now is his life, his legacy, his legend, as Trump aptly described this morning on all of his TV interviews.
1: So that's Nancy Mace yesterday. Reacting to this, Senator Tim Scott, he was on Meet the Press yesterday with Kristen Welker. And by the way, the U.S. Senator that was supposed to be on Meet the Press yesterday originally was Lindsey Graham.
0: Right, because he had just returned from a trip to Ukraine and a meeting with President Zelensky.
1: So here is what Tim Scott, U.S. Senator, his counterpart there in South Carolina, said about the process of picking a successor.
3: Senator, I can see how emotional this is for you, and so it is so hard to ask this question because Governor McMaster is tasked with appointing someone to replace him, at least temporarily, to fill that seat. Do you have a sense of who that's going to be or who that should be?
22: I don't, to be honest with you. I do know that there are at least one or two Congress members that I would expect Henry McMaster, our governor, to consider. I would imagine that there is going to be a sprint because, as you remember, Kristen, Lindsey was up for re-election right now. So next month, there will be likely an open primary to replace the Republican nominee. And by the end of the month, I would assume that we will be well on our way to electing someone as his successor. Hard to swallow that life moves so quickly and the party doesn't stop ever. And so the governor will appoint someone, maybe a caretaker between now and the end of the year. And then because the primary season opens so quickly, I would imagine an open primary process would be in the best interest of South Carolinians. But that's his choice and one that I look forward to seeing who comes out.
1: U.S. Senator Tim Scott of South Carolina. Former Governor Pat McCrory was on News Nation yesterday morning, and he also was asked about this replacement process.
23: Governor McMaster is a classy guy. Of course, he could replace him with himself, maybe. And, of course, you got two U.S. congressmen that lost the governor's primary, and you've got Nikki Haley. There's going to be a long list of people, but no one can replace Lindsey Graham.
2: Yeah.
23: I don't care.
2: You know,
23: and his wisdom and experience, but we have to do political reality right now, especially during these foreign conflicts.
1: That's Governor McCrory. He'll join us in our final hour today, but he brings up the fact that could it be McMaster himself that he would nominate? He's the guy that will do it, the governor of South Carolina. But, you know, names that are starting to materialize here. We talked about Nancy Mace. We just talked directly to Ralph Norman, but names like Joe Wilson. How about Nikki Haley? As Governor McCrory just mentioned, or what about this? What about Treasury Secretary Scott Bessent, who is from South Carolina, born in Conway, has a home in Charleston. He's currently a member of the president's cabinet, but President Trump said on CNN yesterday that he does have someone in mind, wasn't ready to say who it was yet out of respect for Lindsey Graham's just passing. But, politics, we know the the breakneck speed that this works. And you know, July 21st is going to be the filing period beginning, and that's
0: next Tuesday.
1: It's a week away. So
0: yeah, that's next Tuesday. I mean, this is moving very quickly. And here's the question: is the person that Governor McMaster, the person that he appoints in the interim, is that person also going to run? Mm-hmm. You know, we have two things happening at once because Senator Lindsey Graham was up for re-election, and I'm just gonna put a name out there for McMaster. And he may not want it out there, but Mick Mulvaney, he's from South Carolina and may not want to campaign to run for the 6-year term, but would be an excellent interim senator.
1: And again, we mentioned this earlier this half hour, but Mick Mulvaney normally joins us on Monday, was on schedule not to be with us because of travels today. So we do not have him scheduled for the final hour, but as soon as we can make contact with him about this, and we've reached out to him, but we will hear from him this week. So that's an excellent notion right there, Beth. I mean, you got to think that, you know, all kinds of possibilities are in the mix here with a seat that is as influential as the one that Lindsey Graham held on to for so long. And South Carolina can see that this is, you know, a pivotal moment. So more to come on this as we continue to remember Lindsey Graham and also talk about the process that now begins to fill the vacancy. It's almost 8 o'clock.
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4: Paying tribute to Senator Graham. I'm Jeff Atkinson, WBT News. President Trump is doing that at this hour on Fox and Friends on TV. Other tributes are pouring in this Monday morning, including from the woman who now holds Senator Graham's congressional seat, the one he had decades ago, 3rd District Congresswoman Sherry Biggs.
5: Senator Graham exemplifies what a servant member does, and I'm very proud to have known him. I'm honored to hold the seat that Senator Graham held.
4: 71-year-old Republican died Saturday night after emergency crews responded to a report of chest pains at Graham's home in Washington. Fox's Jonathan Siri this morning in Graham's hometown, about 2 hours south of Charlotte, Central South Carolina.
6: There was this history of heart disease in the family, and at least based on the preliminary findings from the medical examiner, it appears that Lindsey Graham succumbed to heart disease, that aortic dissection or tear in his aorta.
4: South Carolina Governor Henry McMaster will appoint a replacement senator to serve out Graham's term till January. On August 11th, there will be a special primary election to find a new Republican nominee for the November election. One of those who's said to be considering a run is 5th District Congressman Ralph Norman.
7: There'll be a number of people, I think, that are considering it. I will be considering it as well as a lot of other people. So, but I think right now people are just getting over the shock, and then they're remembering the man of Lindsey Graham, and that's what, rightfully so, he ought to have a time of us remember him and then put politics aside.
4: Norman on with Bo and Beth this morning. Update on another senator who's been absent but vows to finish out his term until January after rehab. Ending weeks of questions about his health, Mitch McConnell released a statement yesterday saying he was hospitalized a month ago tomorrow after a fall and then developed a mild case of pneumonia. McConnell is still in the hospital. He is 84. Protesting the sale of the Ballantine Y, that is straight ahead. First, a check of traffic. And from the Charlotte Eye, Ear, Nose, and Throat Traffic Center, trust your senses to Santa. Got problems on I-85, Boomer Von Cannon.
9: Yes, sir. You got it right, Jeff. That's the 85 southbound Speedway area. That's quite a workout. Making your way toward exit 48. That's I-485. Taking up the left shoulder and part of the left lane now with several emergency vehicles on the scene. But several vehicles were involved in this incident. So a bit of a slowdown beginning at exit 54 in Kannapolis Parkway. Merge to the right lane, the far right lane for the best time. Also, the two center lanes remain open, but it's very congested. 85 southbound approaching exit 48, I-485. Also on the 85 southbound ramp to I-77, that's exit 38. Now clearing inbound Independence to the ramp at 5th Street, and to the east malfunctioning traffic signals, Harrisburg Road at I-485. Boomer Von Cannon, WBT traffic.
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24: If we lose it, that's going to be a huge loss for the community.
4: Peter Lipinski, just one of several hundred protesters protesters who showed up yesterday outside the Morrison YMCA, protesting on the street outside the Y in Ballantyne, upset that the Y's entered into an agreement to sell the popular recreational facility to Moments of Hope Church.
8: It's a dirty deal behind closed doors, and we want answers. I want to fight for this. This is my heart. This is the heart of Ballantyne.
4: Becky Roller works at the Morrison Y. Organizers say an online petition's gathered nearly 6,000 signatures. Y officials say they are moving ahead with the sale. What to do about large groups of kids congregating and then getting out of control? Charlotte City Council's Safety Committee tackling that question at a public meeting tomorrow at the Government Center in Uptown. City officials are considering making changes to the city's youth protection ordinance. They're expected to hear from the city attorney's office and CMPD Chief Stella Patterson on what to do about so-called teen takeovers. And in the war zone this morning, President Trump says the United States will continue talking with Iran after both sides resumed military action last week. Iranian state media says its regime leaders will not enter negotiations until the U.S. backs off its current positions.
12: I think there are people that we've seen over the last several months in Tehran that want to make a deal and want to move forward with a non-nuclear Iran. Problem is, the IRGC are the ones that are the most militant. They have the most guns, and they're the most willing to use them.
4: Texas Republican Congressman Pat Fallon appearing on Fox saying the Iranian Revolutionary Guard Corps keeping things stalled in those talks. The U.S. says the Strait of Hormuz is open, but Iran says the opposite. Now, WBT weather.
13: More showers around for the morning, even a thunderstorm as we get into the midday and afternoon hours. A lot of clouds, going to keep it in the upper 70s for now. Tonight, a few showers and thunder showers, especially early mid-60s. Tomorrow, we'll bump just above 80, low 80s with a few showers, maybe an afternoon thunderstorm. And then by Wednesday, some drier, warmer to hotter air starts working in. 90 and sunny, and we'll wrap up the week Thursday and Friday with sunshine. Low to mid-90s. I'm meteorologist Ray Stajic from the Weather Channel on Charlotte's FM News Talk, 107.9 WBT.
4: Clouds and some showers around the area. It's 73 right now at WBT.
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4: 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Wall Street Friday stocks ended the week higher. The Dow was up 150 points. NASDAQ climbed 32. Futures markets, however, this morning are lower at the moment. 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Here's Will Pelagic.
13: Charlotte FC has its Wilfried Zaha replacement in French left winger Alan Saint-Maximin. He agrees to a 3-year deal with the club as announced earlier this hour. I had a chance to speak with Charlotte's newest signing, Maxi, as he's known as a nickname, on why he picks Charlotte.
33: Well, I think it was the right move. The right move for me, the right time, the right moment. And as you know, when you are good outside the pitch, you're going to be good in the pitch.
13: The 29-year-old well-traveled left winger played 4 seasons at Newcastle in the English Premier League and spent last year at Lens in France, where he won the Coupe de France. Charlotte FC resumes play next Wednesday against Atlanta. World Cup semifinals are set. Spain and France on Tuesday, England and Argentina on Wednesday. We've now entered the Major League Baseball All-Star break, and the Braves go in on a win 4-3 over the Cardinals. Charlotte Knights a 12-4 victory over Nashville. Back-to-back weekend losses for the Hornets in Summer League. They lose 95-91 to the Pelicans, blowing a double-digit fourth-quarter lead. And losing yesterday 87-75 to Boston, Liam McNeely led the Hornets with 20 points. Will Pelagic, WBT Sports.
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3: One more time. Carl, are you there?
0: Hey, Carl.
10: I'm sorry, I haven't
29: 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This is Good Morning PT with Bo Thompson and Beth Troutman.
10: I apologize.

0: back in the saddle today. Bo Thompson and Beth Troutman on this Monday, July 13th. Did you miss us?
1: You know, thank you to everyone who has sent a text this morning. You all have been sending us the loveliest welcome back, big hug. I've gotten a bunch of 20-second, 30-second virtual hug texts. All the things. It has just been the most glorious morning hearing from all of you.
0: And if you weren't with us at 6:05, every day Beth wakes up with a song in her head. Today it was Ooh, Heaven is a Place on Earth by Belinda Carlisle. And, of course, that sent me off in the direction. Belinda Carlisle, Bumper Monday, right?
1: And people are here for it.
0: Like this. Get into the 8 o'clock hour, starting to go deep into the catalog. I think this was the last big solo album that she had.
1: You know what, Bo? I was dancing in the summer rain this morning, knowing I was coming back to see all of you guys. Missed you last week.
0: You know, I think Bernie about tackled us when we came in the door.
1: That was the best Bernie hug in the history of the world. A full 20 seconds. I think I went to let go first. That's unheard of.
0: Don't never let go, Bernie. Don't never let go.
2: When you guys aren't here, it's just it's a lot more of trying to just kind of navigate. You and Bo do, Bo specifically, Beth, obviously you too, because you guys feed off of each other when you're hosting, but Bo does a lot of production. I say this all the time.
1: Yeah.
2: So when Bo's not here, all the production falls on me.
1: Mm-hmm.
2: So it's just, it's like herding cats on top of, you know, light breaks, and you're trying to get everything prepared, and there's a couple hiccups we'll hit along
0: well,
2: the way.
0: Well, listen, man, when I go out of town, I don't bat an eye anymore. I mean, knowing that you're back here, I said last week, you're holding down the fort, and Bernie and Steve, both of you mm-hmm. guys, yep. do so many things. But, we were able to unplug for a week, and here we are, and got a few spot places as the summer continues. But that was our week, so we had a nice recharge week last week and back mm-hmm. at it today. And like Beth said, 704-570-1079. So many people on the text line saying nice things about that they actually missed us.
1: I know. And I just want to say out loud to everyone, we missed you all too. That it is such a treat and such an honor to get to talk with all of you guys every single morning. And by the end of the vacation week, I couldn't wait to come back. I was texting Bo. I was sending him stories midweek. I was like, I know we're not prepping for a show, but here's a great story we could talk about next week.
0: She did. She sent me a story on Sunday morning.
1: Of last week.
0: Now, understand, this is right after, our extra day of Sky Show. So we were out late the night before, and I'm like, wait, we get up, first day of vacation. Hey, I know we're not working today, but look at this.
1: Look at this story. It's a great story.
0: But that's the way it ought to be, you know?
1: Yeah.
0: I mean, find you a job that you enjoy that much. And I'm not saying that's not hyperbole. I mean, to me, it's nice to get away. It's nice to recharge. But if you really enjoy what you do, then there's a point in time about halfway through you start thinking about getting back to it. And that's how I am. And it's because of this room. So it's because of this room and this extended room, because it extends out to all of you that listen to the show. And, so again, thank you. We it was a good week. I have to say, I've never really done this in the summertime before, but it was kind of like a staycation for me.
1: Yeah,
0: like
1: same.
0: I did go down to Lake Wylie for a little bit, but I don't consider that like going. That's almost like Charlotte, the way, especially you go down 49 towards the Buster Boyd Bridge, and over the years, Charlotte has just sort of slowly but surely annexed.
1: Mm-hmm. Right, it just creeps. Mm-hmm.
0: That
1: keeps
0: used to
1: creeping.
0: Be, when I was a kid, that was like way down there in South Carolina, Clover and Camp Thunderbird. Now, you're basically in Charlotte.
1: You're still
2: shopping
1: in Charlotte.
2: Centers all the way down.
0: Yeah.
1: That's so true. It's so true.
3: You know, that's like literally where I drive past every day on my way here.
0: I do.
3: Okay.
1: Yeah.
3: Just
1: on your way to work.
2: Ask Steve about it. Steve, what
4: do you think? I'm like, yeah, I do that every day on the way here way home.
0: Like, that's where my formative years were spent working for the YMCA at Camp Thunderbird. So, like, Lake Wylie is like my second home.
4: Right.
0: So,
4: it was just the way you're like, oh, and I ventured down to Lake Wylie. I'm like, you mean where I came from this morning where I'll go back to at the end of the day?
0: But that was my point, is back when I was a kid, it did feel like you're going mm-hmm. somewhere. Now it feels like it's just, the outskirts of Charlotte.
4: Sure.
0: I mean, so yes, I know that's where you live.
4: Okay.
0: My point
4: is, you didn't reach out and say like, "Hey, Steve, I'm in your neck of the woods. You want to, you know, grab lunch or anything?"
0: You see me every day. I figured you'd be tired of me. Like
1: you needed a vacation from us.
0: You guys needed a vacation from us.
4: No.
0: Come on.
4: No, I think we were both pretty desperate to have you back last week.
2: After day one. Where are Bone Beth?
1: Y'all are so sweet.
4: Is the week over yet? Are they back yet?
1: I will say I was highly entertained by the text messages that you guys sent us all during the week. Last week, I was highly entertained, and it fills our hearts up that we all are such a close family that we do miss each other when we're not around. It filled my heart that you guys sent such sweet texts.
0: And thank you to Scott Hamilton for doing a couple of days this week, and of course Tark, Bakari, and Larkin Eggleston, who join us on Thursdays, and even a little Brett Jensen sighting on Friday.
2: Yeah. Brett Jensen.
0: I didn't know that was going to happen.
2: It's not for everybody. That's for sure.
1: Did you play Peebo Bryson for it?
2: No, did I did
1: you?
2: Not.
1: No Peebo?
2: No Peebo. No, we kept it simple there. No. He did fine. It was a good job.
0: All right. Well, thanks to our buddy Brett as well and everybody who made it possible for us to take a few days, but now recharged, ready to roll.
1: We're here. And yes, thank you to all of the folks who filled in last week. And thank you, Bernie and Steve, for holding down the fort with such force.
0: When we come back, President Trump is speaking again on the passing of Lindsey Graham. He's appearing on Fox and Friends. We mentioned that he was on CNN yesterday and also Meet the Press. But we'll hear some of that conversation when we come back and see if there's anything new as far as possible successors to Lindsey Graham. President Trump now has had 24 hours plus, or now 48 hours to process this. So much more on the reaction as well. Scott Huffman at 8:35, former Governor Pat McCrory at 9:05. And we'll talk some soccer as well with Willie P coming up at 9:35. Right now from the Charlotte Eye, Ear, Nose, and Throat Traffic Center, trust your senses to Senta. Here's Boomer Von Cannon.
5: Hey, Bo and Beth, I can tell you, the guys held it down last weekend for you. Last week, they held it down. Steve and Bernie.
1: They're the men.
5: They are the tag team champions.
2: Beth was going to say he's the man, but it's two of us.
1: It's two of you. They are the men. They are the men.
0: No, you know what, Boomer? That's the sign of a great team. Like, I don't bat an eye when we take the time off because I know the show is in good hands.
5: Yes, sir. Tag team champions there, brother. They wear the belt.
0: That's right.
2: Go get him, Boomer.
0: It's like back in the day, they used to have the world television champion. Back in the old NWA days.
5: Yes.
1: It was called the World Television Champion?
0: Yeah, because he defended, and Arn Anderson.
1: Because he was on TV?
0: Arn Anderson used to be, I don't know if he was the first, but I think he held it more than anybody, and it means that you defend your belt on TV all the time.
5: Arn lives in Charlotte. Yeah. Great guy, man. Great guy. So lived in Pineville for years.
0: Of course, one half of the Minnesota Wrecking Crew.
5: That's him.
0: With Ole.
5: When wrestling was real.
0: That's right. The reason I said that is because, you know, Bernie and Steve would be the world radio champions.
1: The world radio. You're defending your title on the radio.
5: We got to get them a couple of belts to wear, guys.
2: Roly and Poly.
1: I'll bring you some belts.
2: Oh. I don't know what that means.
5: I'll bring you some belts.
1: Wrestling belts.
0: I got your belt.
5: Thank you, sir. May I have another?
1: I could glue some, like, you know, gold medallions to some big wide belts.
5: I can't wait to see this. I cannot wait. Mm-hmm.
0: Got your belt.
6: Right here.
0: All right.
5: Oh, what a summer it will be. Mm-hmm. Okay. Hey, guys, seeing delays in the Speedway area. Now, we had an earlier issue, 85 southbound at exit 48 I-485. That's on the left shoulder. But now there's a smash-up in the backup at exit 49 Concord Mills. That's taking up the left lane, 85 southbound. You may want to go with Highway 29 as an alternate, or think of consider DeRider Road as your alternate, 85 south, headed from Concord towards the Queen City. Also, an incident clearing now, the 85 southbound exit 38 ramp to I-77. Boomer Von Cannon, WBT traffic.
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5: Your WBT forecast today, Monday, July 13th, showers and thunderstorms and rain may be heavy at times today with high 78 and a couple of showers overnight with a low 68, a little warmer tomorrow but still chance of thunderstorms, tomorrow 82. Concord 71, Lincolnton 70, and the Queen City 73 at WBT.
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0: 8:23 on 107.9 WBT. Bo Thompson and Beth Troutman back at it today in the Ty Boyd studio. And of course, the dominant story across America, across the world, the passing of Senator Lindsey Graham. And President Trump yesterday morning notably went on two programs, CNN's State of the Union with Jake Tapper. He also talked to Kristen Welker on Meet the Press. And Meet the Press was supposed to be where Lindsey Graham was going to be a guest yesterday. And, of course, his passing changed everybody's news itinerary for the day. President Trump this morning, in fact, right now, is talking to the folks on Fox and Friends on Fox News Channel. So let's hear a little bit of that audio right now. Now, as we go to the source.
16: Well, I don't feel great. He was a great guy, and he was a friend. He would call me all the time. He would just, I'd say, stop calling me, Lindsey. It was amazing. He just didn't stop, and he was a worker. He was a total workaholic politician. Now, some people don't call that work. Some people call that a lot of talking. But everybody loved him. He was good on the other side. If I had Democrat problems, he could solve them. He was a man of all different abilities, actually, and he was a nice man. He was a great guy. He loved playing golf, loved being outside. He'd play golf with people, and you just liked him. It wasn't that he was a great striker of the ball. He wasn't exactly a perfect. He wasn't Jack Nicklaus. He was not Tiger, but he loved it, and he had fun. You know, he was a man who had a lot of fun. He had fun with politics, but he was really good at it. And then when he got angry, like he did in the case of Brett Kavanaugh, it was so impactful. I think it saved Brett becoming a justice. It was just a moment in time that the Democrats got so sick and so angry and so crazy, and they were going to do something very bad. And Lindsey went on his tirade, and it was much more than a tirade, but I think it was one of the great 10 moments of Congress, if you want to know the truth. I said that was one of the 10 greatest moments in Congress. And I think you wouldn't find 10 other cases where somebody did what he was able to do there. And he saved Brett from, a very, very unfair decision, or they would have turned a man down who was so qualified and such a good man. So, and I do think it was one of the top 10 in Congress. Like you have the top 10 in sports, this was the top 10 in politics.
17: That's right.
16: And he was just a good man. And, he called me. He came back from Ukraine, and he called me, and which didn't surprise me at all. And he said, I'm back, and told me a couple of things. He was very strong on fighting for the Save America Act. And I'm not sure if he was at the beginning, but he really became the primary advocate for it. And I think he would have felt the same way about terminating the filibuster, which was so important. I mean, it's so important. The Republicans have to do it. It's so insane. Otherwise, we're going to have a shutdown in September, and we have a debt ceiling problem coming in 2 years. And if you terminate the filibuster, everything goes away. And we do anything we want. We pass everything we want, and the Democrats are going to do it. And he started to see that because he was against, because everyone's sort of against, not everybody, 20% were against. He was one, and now he was starting to say, terminate the filibuster. Otherwise, we're going to have, these continued ridiculous, crazy, Trump-deranged. They're Trump-deranged. These people suffer from a very fine disease known as Trump derangement syndrome. And he was saying that.
17: And Mr. President, so did you notice it?
0: So this is President Trump speaking on Fox and Friends this morning. It's his third interview since Lindsey Graham passed away. Joined Meet the Press on NBC and CNN's State of the Union yesterday. And, of course, put out some messages on Truth Social. One yesterday notably about the flags flying at half-mast in honor of Senator Graham. But I wanted to give you a little bit of a taste of what President Trump is saying this morning. We're monitoring this interview because one of the things that he was asked about yesterday was, do you have someone in mind that you would like to see take over that seat? And he said at the time on CNN, yes, I do, but I'm not willing to say that yet. Of course, now we're 24 hours later, and we know how fast this political process moves, and people are starting to declare themselves possible candidates with interest, like Nancy Mace, like Ralph Norman said on our show an hour ago, or last hour at least. So this is all going to come together very quickly, and that's how the world of politics work. And nobody knew that better than Lindsey Graham. So we'll continue to monitor this for you. And immediately after the news, Beth, we're going to talk to Dr. Scott Huffman, who can really talk to us about how this process works, the details in South Carolina.
1: And look, we know that this is a tough conversation to have and to have, given that this just happened so quickly and so unexpectedly, and we're all kind of grappling with a world, a,

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0: We'll go back to the news center right now and rejoin in for Mark Garrison. It's Jeff Atkinson.
2: Thank you, Bo. From the State House to the White House, tributes continue to pour in upon the death of over the weekend of Lindsey Graham. In Graham's hometown of Central South Carolina, about 2 hours south of Charlotte, he wasn't just a powerful U.S. senator, he was Lindsey.
3: This is a small town, and he was on the world stage.
4: Town leaders say no matter how far Graham's career took him, he never lost touch with the town that raised him.
5: Always remembered us, always thought about us.
6: He put Central on the map. Just being the mayor of the hometown of Lindsey Graham was a great honor.
4: They also remember the day Graham launched his presidential campaign right outside of his childhood home. A moment they say put their little town in the national spotlight.
6: That was a big event. That's probably the biggest event we've ever had downtown Central. More TV cameras and networks than you would ever believe.
4: And whether he was back for a fundraiser or just waiting in line for lunch in a t-shirt and ball cap, they say he never stopped being just Lindsey.
5: He never forgot where he came from.
2: That's reporter Julia Keener. Graham died suddenly Saturday night at the age of 71. Top international story this morning, Iran does not control the Strait of Hormuz. That's a U.S. Central Command statement after another wave of American military strikes in Iran.
7: This in response to Iran hitting another container ship on Sunday in the Strait of Hormuz. Central Command reports striking air defense systems, coastal radar sites, missile and drone capabilities and small boats using aircraft, ships and drones, including for the first time one-way attack sea drones. Iran, meanwhile, says it targeted United States military facilities in Bahrain and destroyed radar systems in Oman. We're nearly midway through the 60-day period that was supposed to set up talks for a permanent end to the war.
2: Fox's Jonathan Savage. In Eastern Europe, as the war in Ukraine rages on, European allies gathering in Paris today for a meeting of a coalition backing Ukraine against Russia. Here at home, Charlotte City Council looking at whether to make changes to the city's youth protection ordinance. In an effort to crack down on teen takeovers, the council's safety committee meets tomorrow morning at 11 o'clock. Meanwhile, there's talk about getting the state legislature involved to help with the problem of loud noise in Uptown.
8: Loud cars leading to rattled residents.
9: It is very disruptive, even if you're at home with the windows closed.
8: It's why community members are working with city council members like Dante Anderson to address the problem, which also includes loud music from bars.
10: This is also a residential area. We have to manage both being an entertainment attraction and also being a residential area.
8: Council working with state lawmakers to consider noise cameras to crack down on loud cars. Brennan Dixon, WBT News.
2: And one of the most popular rides at Carowinds, Fury 325, is closed for maintenance. The amusement park is not saying what kind of maintenance work is being done. Fury, as you may remember, has had several structural problems in the past. The roller coaster had two separate cracks that were found in its steel support pillar back in July of 2023. Fury has been named the world's best steel coaster for 9 years in a row. Those are the headlines. More news at the top of the hour. Right now, from the Charlotte Eye, Ear, Nose, and Throat Traffic Center, trust your senses to Santa. How are we looking, Boomer?
11: Jeff, I have lanes blocked near Concord Mills, 85 southbound, right in front of exit 49 Concord Mills. The left two lanes are blocked, making your way southbound. Backups began at exit 54 Kannapolis Parkway, so if you're headed southbound, merge to one of the two right lanes. Again, by the far right lane is your best bet at exit 49 Concord Mills. Earlier incident, 85 southbound at exit 48. That has cleared. Have a bump up in North Charlotte, Graham Street at Starrida Road. Boomer Von Cannon, WBT Traffic.
2: 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Here's Will Pelagi.
12: The Hornets GM Jeff Peterson spent Saturday afternoon extolling how impressed he was at the Hornets' second half finish. He felt it was not enough to keep LaMelo Ball on the roster. He traded LaMelo officially on Friday to the Minnesota Timberwolves for a package including Naz Reid and a $40 million trade exception, and said while he empathizes with the fan base, he also needs to look out for the Hornets' future.
13: Wish, you know, LaMelo nothing but the best because he's, again, a great person, a great player. But ultimately, we felt like, again, receiving Naz Reid and of course, the draft capital that we were able to receive is going to offer more flexibility for us moving forward.
12: The Hornets' summer league stay might be short after back-to-back losses over the weekend. They blew a double-digit lead against the New Orleans Pelicans on Saturday and lose 87-75 Sunday to the Boston Celtics. Liam McNeely led the Hornets with 20 points. They play Wednesday against Milwaukee. Charlotte FC has its Wilfred Zaha replacement left winger Alan San-Maximin signs

0: 3-year deal. Maxi, as he's known, played 4 years at Newcastle in the English Premier League and spent last season with Lens, the winner of the Coupe de France. Braves head to the All-Star break with a 4-3 victory over the Cardinals. Knights over the Nashville Sounds 12-4. Will Polonchik, WBT Sports.
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4: 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Showers and thunderstorms scattered around today. Rain heavy at times. It'll be cooler. High 78. Average high is about 90. Tonight's low around 68. Tomorrow showers and a few storms. Otherwise cloudy. High 82. We'll be back into the 90s midweek, though, through Friday. 72 right now in Uptown. 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I'm Jeff Atkinson, WBT News.
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16: Thank you, Mr. Speaker. I'd like unanimous consent to revise.
17: Without objection.
16: Remarks. I come from South Carolina, a state that a few years ago sent about 18 people to jail because they took shirts, they took shoes, they took golf trips, and they sold their vote. If you want to out-reform me, I challenge you to do so, but everything in its time. 40 years you've had control of this body to do that. What the American people need to know, and what I want you to know at home, is that what we're talking about doing the first day is to change the way this institution operates. Newt Gingrich, the new Speaker of the House, has done something that no Speaker of the House has ever done in this body, Republican or Democrat. He's instituted a measure to limit his own term as Speaker. I congratulate him for doing that. Leadership and reform begins at the top, and that's what he's demonstrated. And on behalf of the freshman class, thank you for doing something other than talk. Also in this rule is a provision that would limit committee chairmen to serve 6 years.
11: Boy, it's amazing to hear this from January 4th, 1995, the opening day of the 104th Congress, and that is freshman Congressman Lindsey Graham, his first remarks ever on the House floor back in the mid-90s. And now today, fast forward to 2026, and we are coming on the air on a Monday talking about the big story of the weekend, the passing of 71-year-old Lindsey Graham. He passed away at the age of 71 yesterday. And of course, President Trump reacted to the news, as we've been talking about on a couple of Sunday shows, and he's actually on Fox right now. But reaction from all over the political world. And we thought that who better out of South Carolina to come on and help us talk about what this means for the legacy of Lindsey Graham in South Carolina. And of course, looking ahead, what it means to the filling of the now vacated seat. Let's bring on, usually it's Wednesday, but on Monday, we have him on short notice from Winthrop University, longtime political scientist, Professor Dr. Scott Huffman. Thank you so much for joining us early this week.
17: Happy to be with you. Sad for the reason.
6: We were all, as I know you must have been, just so surprised, so shocked by this news over the weekend that we lost 71-year-old Senator Lindsey Graham. As a person in South Carolina who has focused his entire career, I'm talking about you, on politics, what was your first reaction about, you know, how South Carolina will handle this?
17: Well, you know, of course, all of us were, you know, watching the health of another senator.
6: Right.
17: So this seemed to come out of absolutely nowhere. You know, as a South Carolinian, we've been watching Lindsey Graham since his time in the State House. And he was talking earlier about some of the scandals that led to major changes in ethics rules in the South Carolina State House. But Graham was part of that Newt Gingrich Republican revolution. He was the first Republican to win that seat in Congress since Reconstruction after the Civil War. So he was really part of the changeover in the entire South of conservatives from their Democratic Party identification, even though they'd been voting Republican at the presidential level, to their Republican Party identification. So he has been really important both to the change in the party, major legislation that has happened, and of course, he always kept South Carolina in mind. And, you know, some people call it pork barrel. A lot of us call it, hey, taking care of where you come from. So he did a lot for South Carolina over the years.
11: Now, people are obviously looking at this story on two levels. It's the shock and the remembrance of Lindsey Graham and the way it all played out over the last 24 hours. But then what happens now with his seat, a very influential seat, a seat that does not change hands very often? As we look at the South Carolina statutes that are in place, special candidate filing period will open up on July 21st. That's just days away for Republicans interested in running for Graham's seat. That remains open for a week, according to state law. Primary would be held on August 11th with a runoff if no candidate reaches 50% of the vote on August 25th. Of course, the winner of that contest will face Annie Andrews in November for a full 6-year term that would start in January of 2027. So you have the interim senator position that's appointed by Henry McMaster, and then you have the nominee to run in this snap election that's going to happen very, very quickly. I laid out the dates, but help us understand how this process is going to play out, because you know this like nobody else.
17: Right. Well, you know, one of the things that happened that, you know, is a little questionable is there were calls almost instantaneously to Donald Trump saying, hey, endorse me for this race. So there were people vying for it, you know, right after we heard the news. The appointment from McMaster is really interesting. Is he going to appoint a placeholder, or is it going to be a strategic appointment, by which I mean somebody who's going to run for the office and they'll be the senator actually running to be the senator? So there, that could go multiple ways. It could be somebody whose name we haven't heard in a long time, who's truly just going to be a caretaker. It could be Evett, who he supported as governor and lost in the runoff, very handily in the runoff. Will she run or not? We're hearing a lot of names bounce around. Ralph Norman, of course. Nancy Mace has put her name forward. Nancy did not go after Ralph strongly in the gubernatorial primary. She will essentially have to in this. That'll be interesting. Russell Fry is our 7th district congressman. He may jump in there. One interesting thing is Nikki Haley has ruled out running. They have to put committees together, although Ralph Norman and Nancy Mace already have one. Russell Fry was unopposed in the primary, so his campaign organization would have to get up to speed. Pam Evett has a campaign operation, but it didn't do that well. All of this has to happen before the filing deadline, as you noted, July 21st, and they only have a week to file, and then have only until the 11th to mount a campaign.
6: When you pointed this out, that it is interesting, will McMaster appoint someone who will also be running? But like you said, someone like Nikki Haley has already said, look, I won't run, but that doesn't mean that she would take her name, you know, out of the ring to be that appointment. People are mentioning names like Trey Gowdy, even, you know, Mick Mulvaney as just this interim person to serve in the time we have, or that Senator Graham would have had left in this term.
17: Well, you know, Mick Mulvaney served under Trump and the Trump White House, so he's a known factor. He probably doesn't want to be in electoral politics again. He would be a strong pick to push Trump's agenda in the last few months. Trey Gowdy would be great because he's best friends with Tim Scott, and you'd have two best friends as senators. But, you know, Trey Gowdy has a strong conservative history, so that would be interesting. You know, Nikki Haley, if she were appointed and said she wasn't going to run, then that would really position her well, saying, hey, I was an appointed senator, I was UN ambassador. That would put her well if Tim Scott doesn't run for reelection when his Senate seat is up. That would really position her well to actually run for that seat.
11: What about Governor McMaster himself?
17: I think Governor McMaster, you know, that would have to be the old switcheroo. He would have to step down. Evett would have to step up, become governor, and appoint him. You know, people would... yes, it's possible. People would kind of look down on it. I think McMaster achieved his ultimate goal and became governor of South Carolina. He had wanted that his entire career. And he goes out as, you know, because he, you know, took it after Nikki Haley was nominated to the United Nations, longest serving governor. So, you know, he's sort of got his crowning achievement. I'm not sure, you know, he wants to go out as an appointee just to be a placeholder.
11: Well, I mention him because a few people have said it, and President Trump was very, very complimentary, as he always has been, when he was asked about a choice yesterday. President Trump told CNN that I have someone in mind, but he was not ready to say it yesterday. The only other person I would add to the mix that I've heard tossed around is Treasury Secretary Scott Bessent. Being from South Carolina, having South Carolina ties, and I know he's a member of the cabinet right now, but I mean, you know, we've seen things stranger than that happen before.
17: Yeah, it's not, you know, and again, the McMaster thing's not impossible. Bessent has said he's not really interested. You know, you never know about denial, the non-denial denial. he's certainly obviously eligible, but he could probably be more effective for the Trump agenda where he is right now, except for, unless he's going to get Graham's seat on the Judiciary Committee, which is actually kind of at a critical stage at the moment. But, you know, he seems to have taken his name out, but we all know the non-denial. So we're just going to have to see. Everything we say today is moot by tomorrow.
11: Well, it's a good thing we talk to you regularly, because I'm sure this is going to have some twists and turns. But we appreciate you coming on Monday morning. The dominant story of the nation this morning, of course, the passing of Senator Lindsey Graham. Dr. Scott Huffman, Winthrop University, thank you so much.
17: Happy to be with you as always.
11: Yes, sir. We'll talk to you soon. And we right now from the Charlotte Eye, Ear, Nose, and Throat Traffic Center, trust your senses to Senta. We will talk to Boomer Von Cannon.
18: Hey, thank you, Bo and Beth. Looking much better now in the Speedway area. Collision occurred at 85 southbound, most recently near exit 49 Concord Mills. That's now been moved off the interstate. Some residual delays beginning at exit 52 Poplar Tent. And also the earlier incident near I-45. That's cleared as well. So a little slow making your way south from Concord, Kannapolis to they say the university area, but improving conditions on the 85. Have an incident to the north on Graham Street at Starrida Road in South Charlotte, Park Road at Mockingbird Lane, and to the west on Wilkinson Boulevard at Perimeter West Drive. Boomer Von Cannon, WBT Traffic.
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18: Your WBT forecast today, Monday, July 13th. Showers and thunderstorms and rain may be heavy at times today with a high 78. A couple of showers and thunderstorms overnight. The low 68. A little warmer tomorrow. We'll be back in the low 80s with a chance of thunderstorms. Now, Rock Hill, 73. Mooresville, 72. Queen City, 73 at WBT.
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2: Top 40. The biggest hits by the hottest stars. Here's the star who says that she enjoys life's simple pleasures, exercise, reading, and taking long walks. Belinda Carlisle says, quote, "I'm definitely too romantic." Her new single's definitely romantic, and everybody seems to enjoy it as much as she does. Still moving this week up 3 notches to number 18. Here's Circle in the Sand.
11: Texter says, "You didn't play this song yet. Gotta listen to the whole show." I did play this, didn't I?
6: You did. Okay. I think it was maybe the third. No, it was the end of the 6 o'clock hour, Bo.
11: But hey, Belinda Carlisle, Bumper Monday, let's play it again. Beth woke up to Heaven is a Place on Earth, and I said, let's just make it a Belinda Carlisle Bumper Monday, and so that's what we're doing. And I know some people hit us at different times throughout the morning, so they may not have heard when I played this earlier.
6: I think this was Todd. So this is for you, Todd. We played it one more time for you.
11: Todd. Long-distance dedication. We're going to talk to former Governor Pat McCrory coming up just past the top of the hour, get his thoughts on the passing and legacy of Lindsey Graham, and also some news about him, for that matter. And then Willie P., Will Pelagic, will join us at 9:35. The World Cup semifinals are set for tomorrow and Wednesday.
6: Guys, we have France versus Spain, and then England versus Argentina?
11: There you go. France versus Spain in Dallas on Tuesday at 3 o'clock in the afternoon, and then England and Argentina on Wednesday, 3 o'clock in Atlanta.
6: Which, you know, the English are so pumped about this. I mean, they've had such terrible luck when it comes to the World Cup, and they may... What if they brought it home? The pubs in the UK will be... they'll probably be open 24 hours for a week on it.
3: Terrible luck on American soil in general.
6: Well, good point. Yeah. Good point, Bernie.
3: This especially goes back a long time, Beth.
6: Since we just celebrated our official, you know,
3: America.
6: Birthday.
3: Yeah.
11: I don't think Fox is complaining about having England play Messi on Wednesday.
3: Oh, yeah.
11: That's basically what it is, viewers, right?
6: So, yeah. Well, isn't it funny? And we can talk to Willie P. about this. And again, I can't say it that way. Willie P., I can't say it without hearing what we've talked about.
11: Did y'all notice on the schedule I put Willie P. with a question mark?
6: Willie P. with a question mark, yeah. And you can't unhear it now that we've pointed it out.
11: And that's not because I was wondering whether he was going to come on or not. I knew he was locked in.
6: But Willie P., Argentina has kind of come into this World Cup. They've risen up as the villains of this World Cup, and I don't think anyone saw that coming.
11: Like I said, not to Fox.
6: Well, that's true.
11: Fox is loving some Messi. Anyway, Willie P. next hour, former Governor Pat McCrory coming up next right here on 107.9 WBT.

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2: I'm Jeff Atkinson in the WBT News Center. The headlines this Monday morning, remembering Lindsay.
3: When my time is up, I will come back to the upstate of South Carolina.
2: Protesters are asking the why.
4: Save our lives! 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
2: And a Jurassic Park star has died. But first on BT this morning, tributes pouring in this morning for Lindsey Graham. The longtime U.S. Senator from South Carolina died over the weekend from a ruptured aorta, according to initial reports from the D.C. Medical Examiner.
5: The condition is due to a clogging or hardening of the arteries. Senator Graham's office released the statement from the Medical Examiner, which also said a full death certificate will not be released until all testing is complete.
2: That's Fox's Grinnell Scott. President Trump paid tribute, calling Graham a true American patriot.
6: He was a great, like a gauge, a temperature gauge of the Senate. He was somebody that most Democrats liked, and just about all of the Republicans like Lindsey. He got along with everybody.
2: And his hometown of Central South Carolina, about 2 hours southwest of Charlotte in Pickens County in the upstate.
7: He never forgot where he came from and that he was proud of where he came from.
8: That was refreshing to us that he didn't change. He was always Lindsey.
2: Graham was 71 when he died unexpectedly Saturday night. Now the scramble is on to see who will fill his seat. Governor Henry McMaster must appoint a temporary replacement until January, but the state GOP has to decide who will run for the post in November. Graham was running for his fifth term and was widely expected to win re-election. Stay with WBT for the latest on this developing story. Next up, gunfire at an apartment complex. Right now, WBT traffic. 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Here's Boomer.
9: Hey, thank you, Jeff. Currently, we're in pretty good shape along the interstate, 85, 77, 45 moving well. Just a couple of merge delays due to volume, but no collisions currently blocking lanes. Incident near the airport in West Charlotte, Wilkinson Boulevard at Perimeter West Drive. To the south on Park Road at Mockingbird Lane. Also, fire officials on the scene of an incident on westbound Tivola Road at South Boulevard. To the north, a collision now clearing Tom Hunter Road at White Plains Road and on Graham Street at Star Rider Road. Boomer Von Cannon, WBT Traffic.
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10: Disagreement that can escalate that quickly is really a travesty, not only for the parties involved, but for us as a community.
2: CMPD Major Brad Koch at the scene of the city's latest homicides Sunday morning, just after 8 o'clock. It was an apparent disagreement that ended in gunfire at the Wallace Woods Apartments on Wallace Road. That's off East Independence Boulevard. CMPD found one person dead. Medic says two others were hurt. They were not shot. Cops say they are not searching for a suspect. The sale of the Morrison YMCA in Ballantyne has some people up in arms this morning. Several hundred people chanted and carried signs standing at the corner of Community House and Bryant Farms Road Sunday afternoon, demanding the Y stop the $42.5 million sale to Moments of Hope Church.
11: They can come to us. We have solutions ready, and we're going to help them. We're going to help them. That's the message I want to get across. We're here to help the YMCA. We love the YMCA.
2: J.D. Hopper organized the protest. The YMCA of Greater Charlotte says selling the 22-acre site is best for the nonprofit and its future. The sale is on track to close next year. Tensions continue to rise between the U.S. and Iran as a new wave of attacks takes place.
12: The U.S. and Iran trading new blows overnight. It started with the U.S. launching a fourth round of strikes across Iran Sunday. CENTCOM saying it hit dozens of targets, including air defense systems, coastal radar sites, drone capabilities, and small boats.
2: Fox's Marianne Rafferty. Actor Sam Neill of Jurassic Park fame has died at the age of 78. His career spanned more than five decades, but he found international fame starring as Dr. Alan Grant in the movie that came out in 1993. Now WBT weather.
13: Occasional rain and storms expected here throughout the afternoon, as we'll see a locally heavy rain possible. Unseasonably cool for July at 77. East wind at 10 miles per hour. Rain continues tonight, a mild low 66. Sunshine back tomorrow. A slight chance of a lingering shower, high tomorrow 83. Sunny, dry, and hot at midweek with Wednesday's high 90. I'm Richard DeWedding on Charlotte's FM News Talk, 107.9 WBT.
2: 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It's It's 73 degrees at WBT.
14: Want to talk to you about my dentist, Dr. Teresa Mercado, for just a second here. And you're thinking Monarch Dentistry of Gold Hill. Is that close by? Well, it's not Greater Charlotte, but it's right down I-77, just a short ways past the Carowinds exit into South Carolina. And there you go, exit number 88. It's the first exit past the Welcome Center. Very, very convenient to anywhere in Charlotte. And I highly recommend that you check them out like I did. I've been going to see Dr. Mercado for over a decade now, and it really is the best of everything. It's a smaller place, so you're not going to be overwhelmed by the size, and it's not corporate dentistry, and they're not like, you're not going to wait for an hour and a half to see someone. You're going to see Dr. Mercado. You're going to see her every time. You're going to be the only person that she sees while you're there, and you're not going to have to wait. Sometimes you don't wait at all. Sometimes they're waiting for you. And I know this because, well, I lived at Dottie, and I continue to. I went to see for myself at Monarch Dentistry of Gold Hill. Then I recommended it to so many people on the radio here, and so many of you have gone and started going to see Dr. Mercado, too. So that's the best endorsement I could possibly give, is so many WBT listeners I have seen there because they heard about her here. And if you're wondering about Dr. Mercado, want to hear about more than I can tell you right now, just call her, 803-547-7779. You can also go online, monarchdentistryofgoldhill.com, also on social media.
2: 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On Wall Street, about a half hour before the opening bell, Dow futures are down at the moment 40 points. NASDAQ futures down 324. 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
15: Charlotte FC with a brand new signing to announce, Alan Saint-Maximin. Targeted as the Wilfried Zaha replacement, 29-year-old left winger who's well-traveled, played at Newcastle in the English Premier League, and clubs in a bevy of countries including Saudi Arabia, Turkey, Mexico, and spent the last year in his native France. Charlotte FC GM Zoran Cornetta, with a 3-year deal, sold the man known as Maxi as a man who could be a club legend with the Crown.
16: You're a great player, but you were not a legend in any of those clubs. I think we can give you that. I think you can give us that level of superstar who actually leaves the legacy, leaves something behind.
15: The Crown back in action against Atlanta a week from Wednesday. Back-to-back summer league losses for the Charlotte Hornets, 95-91 to the Pelicans Saturday. The Celtics beat him 87-75 yesterday. Liam McNeely had 20 points to lead Charlotte, their final guaranteed summer league game Wednesday against Milwaukee. Major League Baseball All-Star break begins today. Monday Night Home Run Derby, Tuesday Midsummer Classic, both in Philly. And Italian Yannick Sinner beats Alexander Zverev in 4 sets in the Wimbledon Championships on Sunday. Will Palahniuk, WBT Sports.
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14: All right, 9:06 on 107.9 WBT. Monday morning, July 13th, Bo Thompson and Beth Troutman back in the saddle this week. And, of course, the big news as we come back. The world found out yesterday morning about the passing of Senator Lindsey Graham. And as Beth and I have been talking about, if you told us we were going to be talking about the passing of a senator when we came back, we would have thought it might have been Mitch McConnell based on the stories you were hearing. But Mitch McConnell, by accounts, we saw a picture last night from his hospital room that was released. He is on the mend, and it's Lindsey Graham who really out of nowhere just about passed away yesterday early morning. And we're hearing now that it was an aortic tear. I'm sure that will be put into more detail as we go forward here. But initially, it was said that he suffered a very fast or urgent illness. And but he's gone. And the political world, the world in at large, is adjusting to this news because he was just talking to President Trump the night before. He had been on an overseas contingent talking with Ukraine. And now on Monday morning, we're talking about him and his legacy because he's no longer with us. With us right now on the WBT hotline is no stranger to this show or these airwaves. It's former Governor Pat McCrory, who I know knew Lindsey Graham. And I got to get your reaction to this on a Monday morning.
17: Oh, it's just tremendously sad. I mean, he was such a hard worker. By the way, for both states, North and South Carolina, when I was mayor, he helped a lot with road money and transit money, airport money, because he used our airport a lot. And he was always cooperative, both as during my tenure as mayor and during my tenure as governor. Whenever we needed votes in the Senate, he was on the Public Works Committee. So that made a big difference for us. And he always was cooperating with our two senators. And that was very much appreciated, because he was much as North Carolina senator as South Carolina senator, especially considering the amount of time he went through our airport. And he told me that often. In fact, I was with Robert Pittenger and former Governor Jim Barton, supposed to throw him a fundraiser 2 weeks ago, and they canceled the day before because President Trump wanted him not to leave Washington due to the Iranian situation. So I didn't get to see him, and we had to cancel that fundraiser, but I was looking forward to that opportunity to see him again, because I had not talked to him in a while. I think I talked to him a lot during my U.S. Senate race. In fact, he was trying to do me a favor in keeping Trump out of my primary, which we didn't succeed in because I didn't get his endorsement, and I knew I wouldn't. But Lindsey would call me up and says, I'm working on the president, trying to get him to stay out of the primary. So that didn't work, but he was very, very nice about that. And I always appreciated that a lot.
18: Well, we certainly appreciate you giving us so much time this morning. As you think about Lindsey Graham's legacy, what are some of your memories? Obviously, he served, you know, he was in the military. He served in the U.S. Congress. He served in the Senate. What do you think he will be most remembered for by you, and not only by you, but, you know, your personal stories, but also by the nation and the world?
17: Well, I think first is foreign policy. He became a major voice in foreign policy, along with John McCain and Joe Lieberman. And, of course, I got very close to Joe Lieberman 2 years ago during the whole no label stuff, and I can see the appeal of Lindsey Graham and Joe Lieberman getting along so well. But, you know, they had a huge impact, and he's had a huge voice into Donald Trump on Ukraine and now Iran. And this is when the president was being taken more to a dovish feedback, maybe from Vance and others in our party. And Senator Graham was one, really was defending Israel an awful lot at a time when Israel's catching heat from both the left and the right. So his voice was very important to Donald Trump. And what was unique about Lindsey, he was one of these guys that ran against Donald Trump for president, criticized him heavily, criticizes him up lately on certain issues where they disagreed on, criticized him on January the 6th, and yet Trump never dropped him as a friend and ally. How many people can say that? He played golf with him all the time down at Mar-a-Lago. But so it shows Lindsey Graham's special skill of dealing with President Donald Trump, probably one of the most unique politicians, of course, in our history, that he could be critical and yet keep the relationship. I don't know of anyone else who's done that. So, and I'm glad President Trump said some very favorable things about him yesterday.
19: Do you have any thoughts about now who might replace him?
17: Boy, that's the million-dollar question. Of course, Trump will be making that decision. I know the governor's decision, but Trump helped put the governor in office when they moved Nikki Haley to the UN. So, and Trump all but said that on Meet the Press yesterday. Mm-hmm. So yes, the problem's going to be is a difficult time putting a member of the U.S. Congress in, because they're short in numbers, too. And if they take someone out of there and put in the Senate seat, they're having a problem there keeping the majority right now toward the end of the year. And they may lose the majority after this upcoming November election. I just heard or read that the Treasury Secretary could be a possible candidate. Another candidate that wouldn't be selected by Trump, because Trump was very critical of her yesterday on Meet the Press, but it'd be interesting to see if Nikki Haley decided to throw her hat in the ring for the election. regardless if Trump's selected or not, which ain't going to happen. But that would be very interesting. Could Nikki Haley win, be the first person to win despite not getting Trump's endorsement in a U.S. Senate race? I was the first casualty of that. I wonder if she would have the nerve or courage to try it, because she was a very popular governor.
18: Do you think the person that McMaster nominates as this interim senator will also be a person who puts his or her hat in the ring to run in this flash primary, this special primary? And does that give the person an advantage?
17: Absolutely. And I anticipate Trump picking that person and telling McMaster, by the way, it could be McMaster.
19: Mm-hmm. Yeah.
17: McMaster and Trump are very tight.
19: And he was, like you say, in the CNN interview yesterday, just, not that this is a surprise, but he was very, very complimentary of Henry McMaster. And so that one bears watching, too. I mentioned that Lindsey Graham likely died of an aorta tear. That's according to the medical examiner. That's the information we have about 24 hours later. We're going to continue the conversation about Lindsey Graham and also something about Governor McCrory that he has not talked about anywhere publicly yet, but we're going to talk about it coming up in a few minutes here. And I'm not talking about the book. We're going to talk about that next week. That's going to be a whole different appearance here in studio, but something that you may not know about yet coming up here on 107.9 WBT as we continue the conversation with former Governor Pat McCrory from the Charlotte Eye, Ear, Nose, and Throat Traffic Center. Trust your senses to Senta. Here's Boomer Von Cannon.
9: Hey, thank you, Bo. Looking pretty good on the interstates. The light volume of traffic, no problems along I-485, I-85, or I-77. North Charlotte Police and Medical on the scene. An incident on Tom Hunter Road near Reagan Drive at White Plains Road. To the west near the airport, Wilkinson Boulevard at Perimeter West Drive. And south of Uptown, a bump up on 3rd Street at Charlottetown Avenue. And on Park Road near Woodlawn at Mockingbird Lane. Boomer Von Cannon, WBT Traffic.
18: I have a question for you as I pull the microphone toward my mouth. 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
9: Your WBT forecast today, Monday, July 13th. Showers and thunderstorms, and the rain may be heavy at times today with a high 77. A couple of showers around and storms overnight with a low 66. Tomorrow, still a chance of a thunderstorm, but warming back to the 80s at 83. Right now, Rock Hill, or Rock Thrill, 73. 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
21: 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We are told blue wave, blue wave. However, you've got a bunch of polls, Ipsos, MU Law, NBC, and they show that Democrats, they have a slim lead in the generic congressional ballot, just like 3 points. 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
14: We continue at 921. Bo Thompson and Beth Troutman back today, back this week. And with us on the WBT hotline, former Governor Pat McCrory. And we're talking about the passing of Lindsey Graham, Senator Lindsey Graham, that everyone was shocked to get that news yesterday. The latest news on that is he died likely of an aorta tear, according to the medical examiner. But we're talking to the governor about the legacy of Lindsey Graham and a little bit about where we go from here in South Carolina, about electing a successor. But Governor McCrory, you also have something that you wanted to talk about today that you have not talked about anywhere else.
17: Well, I'm reluctant to do this because my own personal health, I think, is very private. But a neighbor of mine at Lake James said, I need to go public, especially since Lindsey Graham died of a heart condition. And it's a reminder to all of us that if you have shortness of breath, or you're hurting in the chest, or you're fatigued all the time, or coughing, by God, go to the doctor. And I almost made the mistake that Lindsey Graham made. You know, he put country over his health. I mean, traveling back and forth to Ukraine, that's Lindsey Graham. And I'm sure he was feeling bad. He just probably took it as, well, I'm traveling a lot and I've got a lot of pressure. But, you know, we all do that kind of thing. And about 5 weeks ago, I was coughing a lot over a period of time. And I finally went to Scott McNair, Dr. Scott McNair here in Charlotte. And the minute he put the stethoscope on my heart, he went, "You've got a heart murmur. This isn't pneumonia. Like the race car driver had. You've got a murmur and you need to get checked out real quick." Well, that was on a Thursday. On a Friday, I was at the lake and I went to the emergency room in Morganton, and they treated me unbelievable, UNC system in Morganton. And they did some more tests and saw that I had a heart valve issue. And then the next week, I went to Novant, and next thing I know, I'm being scheduled for heart surgery. Mm-hmm. Dr. Everett, the only robotic surgeon in Charlotte, who just moved here 7.5 months ago from Indianapolis, is giving me a 5-hour heart operation 2 weeks ago tomorrow.
18: Oh my gosh.
17: And, you know, it saved my life. I had a broken heart valve and they repaired it. And they went through the side, did that to split open my chest. But, you know, when they tell you they're going to stop your heart for that long a period, it shakes you up.
18: Yeah.
17: But, you know, I was lucky. And I just want to tell your audience, you know, I feel so bad about Lindsey Graham. And I can just see him going, "I'm tired, I'm fatigued, it'll be okay." And it wasn't. And, you know, we needed him to live longer. So tell your audience, that if, especially my age group and Lindsey's age group, get checked out. Well, any age group, if you're coughing or fatigued, and go get it checked out. Now I know why they put the stethoscope on your heart. You know, I'd always go, "Well, what's it? Come on." But they hear things. And if it's not working properly, it's a pretty strong warning sign to get something done. So I am so lucky. I am so fortunate. And to so many doctors and nurses that helped me. And I'm going to be back to normal shortly.
18: So recovery?
17: With a strong heart. So I'm very, very lucky.
18: So recovery's going well for you?
17: Recovery's been unbelievable. Recovery tricks you. You know, I walked up down the street yesterday, felt great, and then you crash. But my wife and my family, and I actually took an Uber to the
19: hospital?
17: My operation at 4:30 in the morning because my wife can't drive right now, and I didn't want to bug anybody.
18: You know, we would have taken you.
17: You know what?
19: Well, Beth would have. I don't know if I would.
17: But Bo wouldn't have taken me. Bo would have said, "Drive yourself."
18: I would have picked you up and taken you home.
17: Bo is not the Boy Scout that he pretends to be. Come on.
19: Hey, as a Boy Scout, I would know the CPR. I would know what to do if you went into a problem. Hey, look, in all seriousness, I'm glad you went.
18: Yes.
19: And I'm glad we're talking to you right now. And
17: Again, I have made a point. I didn't want to tell anyone, but my neighbor convinced me, and they've taken care of me too, and Ann's taken care of me. She said, "You know, by you going through this and when Lindsey's death, man, people need to be smarter." And so maybe by my warning, very similar to Kyle Busch's, you know, not getting checked out for pneumonia. I was actually I thought I had pneumonia.
18: Mm-hmm.
19: Well, look,
17: you
19: were on this station for a long time, and you know as well as I know, as well as Beth knows, that these 100,000 watts, somebody today needed to hear what you said.
17: I was on your show 2 weeks ago on Monday, and I knew I was having the operation at 4:30 in the morning.
18: I was
17: not feeling well when I was on your show 2 weeks ago. I forget what we talked about. I couldn't even remember. But that's why I didn't want to.
19: Well,
17: you know, I wouldn't.
19: Like you said, you didn't want to bring attention to yourself, but then something like Lindsey Graham happens, and you realize that your story could be the thing that makes somebody out there listening right now go and if nothing else,
17: get it resolved.
19: Right.
18: Well, you could be saving somebody's life today, Pat.
17: Well, that's what my neighbor told me yesterday, and this is first time I mention it, but I don't like the attention on this, but it is a serious item, and God, I'm just so grateful, and I'm so sad for Lindsey Graham, because
19: mm-hmm.
17: He whether you agreed with him or not, man, you can't criticize him for not putting the work in that job. He wasn't there for the title. He was there to get things done. And
19: well,
17: God
19: listen,
17: bless him. And
19: thank you for telling your story, yeah. Your story, and then reacting to the Lindsey Graham story today. And we're going to have you back here and perhaps next week to talk about another story that has been written about
17: we'll
19: you.
17: We'll talk next week about a new book that's just coming out.
19: That's right. Well,
17: I'm
19: look.
17: A change agent, so I look forward to talking to y'all.
19: That's right.
18: We can't wait to see you and hug your neck.
17: You got it, Beth. Beth, I love you. You know that. Yeah.
18: I love you too.
17: Boom.
19: Why don't you quit while you're ahead, okay? All right. Hey, listen, thanks for coming on. Glad you're feeling better and glad you you told your story on the air here. I think it will help a number of people today.
17: Thank you, guys. Love you guys. Right. Take care.
19: There he is. Pat McCrory, former governor, right here on 107.9 WBT. Willie P.
18: Will he?
19: We don't know. But he's scheduled, not Pat, Will Pelagic. Will Pelagic, the voice of Charlotte FC, is going to join us coming up after the news, talking about the World Cup coming up on Tuesday and Wednesday.
15: Crowns up, Queen City.
19: There we go. Back to the news center right now. In for Mark Arison. Here's Jeff Atkinson.
4: Top story, tributes to the late South Carolina Senator Lindsey Graham coming in this morning from all around the world.
5: He was known for his staunch support for Ukraine in its war with Russia. Senator Graham, described by Ukrainian President Volodymyr Zelensky as a true defender of freedom and the values that make our world safer. The two men met just days before the South Carolina

0: Taiwan.
1: Fox Jonathan Savage. North Carolina Governor Josh Stein visiting the area today. He'll be at Cleveland Community College in Shelby at 11 o'clock this morning. His office says to highlight his Careers Electric initiative. It's an effort to train people for jobs in energy and infrastructure sectors. Here in Charlotte, a woman has died after a shooting at a Southeast Charlotte apartment complex. Happened about 7:15 Sunday morning on Wallace Road. CMPD says Jaquella Simmons, age 31, died at the scene. Two more people went to the hospital with injuries but are expected to be okay. Cops say they're not looking for anyone else connected to the deadly shooting.
2: Disagreement that can escalate that quickly is really, it's really a travesty, not only for the parties involved, but for us as a community. Put down those guns. Do not immediately resort to gun violence.
1: CMPD Major Brad Koch. An hour east of Charlotte in Albemarle, a man is in custody in connection with a shooting there that injured two men yesterday afternoon. This one happened on Inger Street, not far from Highway 2427 in Albemarle. Officers found two men with gunshot wounds. They were taken to the hospital. Officials say the suspect, Devontae Wall, knew the victims. He is charged with attempted murder and shooting into an occupied building. Anson County water customers remain under a boil water advisory today as work continues in the county water system.
3: It's been hard. We've been having to boil everything, you know, like it just makes everything more difficult. You got to boil it, you got to buy water to brush your teeth, you know, it's been very hard, and especially on the older people who can't go to the grocery stores.
1: She lives in Anson County. The county leaders there are continuing to urge residents to boil water before drinking, cooking, or brushing their teeth, and to conserve water while repairs continue. It's been nearly a week since Anson County water systems failed. Charlotte City Council meeting tomorrow to talk about what to do about teen takeovers. When kids spread the word through social media that they'll gather in large crowds at places, sometimes gets out of hand. The council looking at whether to make changes to the City of Charlotte's Youth Protection Ordinance. North Carolina DMV says you can say goodbye to license plate stickers. WWBT's Brandon Dixon now live in the newsroom to explain.
4: Jeff, as part of the new state budget, the North Carolina DMV is shifting to an all-electronic vehicle registration system by October 1st, eliminating license plate renewal stickers and paper registration cards. Under this new method, drivers will be able to access their registration online and print a copy at home if needed. Lawmakers approved the change to reduce costs, streamline the registration process, and improve efficiency. Live in the newsroom, Brandon Dixon, WBT News.
1: And a tornado touching down in Cleveland County. National Weather Service confirmed an EF1 twister started in the northern part of the county Friday evening and then went and hit a small portion of Lincoln County before ending near Catawba County. Winds packed as strong as 90 miles an hour, uprooting trees, snapped power lines, and damaged homes and cars. Those are the headlines. More news at the top of the hour. Now from the Charlotte Eye, Ear, Nose, and Throat Traffic Center, trust your senses to Santa. What's it looking like now, Boomer?
5: Looking pretty good right now in the major thoroughfares, Jeff. No major delays occurring on the interstates, but watch for Matic. We're answering a call on the I-85 northbound exit 37 ramp, taking you to Bates Ford Road. Incident North Charlotte, Tom Hunter Road near Reagan Drive at White Plains Road. And West Charlotte, keep an eye out for malfunctioning traffic signals. Mulberry Church Road at I-85, just south of Uptown, have a bump up on 3rd Street at Charlottetown Avenue. Boomer Von Cannon, WBT Traffic.
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6: Charlotte FC's newest signing, Alan San Maximan, comes to Charlotte with a healthy mix of humility along with bravado. He said he's willing to do anything he can to help the team win, but feels his greatest asset, dribbling the soccer ball, is one thing that can differentiate him from his predecessor, Wilfried Zaha.
7: Since I start football, I always been in the best dribbler in the world. 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
6: San Maximan and the Crown resume play a week from Wednesday against Atlanta. World Cup semifinals are set. Tuesday, it's France taking on Spain, while England faces Argentina. Major League Baseball All-Star break has commenced. Braves in the pre-Midsummer Classic portion with a 4-3 victory over the St. Louis Cardinals, avoiding a sweep. Charlotte Knights defeat the Nashville Sounds 12-4. And back-to-back drubbings for the Hornets in Summer League. They lose 95-91 to the Pelicans, 87-75 to the Celtics over the weekend. Will Pelagic, WBT Sports.
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2: WBT weather brought to you by Window Nation. Showers and thunderstorms possible today. Rain will be heavy at times. A lot cooler. High 78. Right now it's 73 in Uptown Charlotte. 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I'm Jeff Atkinson, WBT News.
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11: I'm Will Pelagic, and this is your Charlotte FC Minute.
1: Well, actually, that's not totally accurate. Because unless he hangs up on us, it's going to be more than a minute. It's going to be several minutes with the one and only Will Pelagic, voice of Charlotte FC, and has been our go-to guy during the World Cup, which is not over yet. Semifinals begin tomorrow. Dallas tomorrow afternoon, France and Spain at 3 o'clock, and then Argentina and Atlanta on Wednesday afternoon, 3 o'clock, and those two games, of course, will set up the title, the championship game, coming up this weekend. Will Pelagic, Willie P., what's up, man?
10: Good morning, Bo. How's everything?
1: I'm telling you, we just took a week off last week, so trying to catch up on everything. And I will tell you this, although I was not working, I was watching a lot of soccer, probably more soccer than I've ever watched. And, you know, I love Charlotte FC, and I love people who love soccer, but that's
0: Carolina Ascent.
1: How did I not say that? But I've watched more soccer in the last week than I maybe ever have in my life. So you should be proud of me today.
10: I appreciate both of you. I mean, we know Beth highly connected with the Ascent, and you getting in on the bandwagon too as well. And really, I think that the entire country has been captivated by it. You know, even I know that we were all kind of focused on, you know, what the U.S. was doing, but even after the U.S. Was unfortunately dispatched, we saw some real great games. I mean, we had two games go to extra time on Saturday. We had the exciting finish with Spain and Belgium on Friday as well. And looking very, very forward to what should be a very intriguing semifinal. The unfortunate part about this is, Bo, is that we basically have gotten, as they say in the bracket game, we've gotten all chalk in the final four. The top four ranked teams in the world for the FIFA rankings are the four teams that end up as the semifinalists in the last four of the World Cup.
1: So that was chalk as it relates to the seeding numbers. Now, would that be your chalk? Like, is this the final four that you expected?
10: I mean, it basically is. I mean, I think we all kind of seen what France has done over the span of this tournament. Spain has been the best defensive team in this tournament, you know, not allowing a goal until the quarterfinal stage. The one goal they allowed against Belgium, able to get the late winner on Friday. And then in terms of, you know, the other side of the bracket, you know, Argentina, while they've not made it easy on themselves, still has a lot of quality. And I think England might have played one of the best games of the tournament and has maybe one of the best wins of the tournament, going down to Mexico and winning at Estadio Azteca in the dramatic fashion that they did. Obviously, of course, they had a tough gauntlet as well to go through with their round of 16 there. And, of course, with the quarterfinal game as well, very, very interesting to see how they've gone through it and beat a very, very tough Norway team on Saturday. With Erling Haaland, I know that, you know, they're not as highly ranked a team Norway is as maybe England is, but definitely they took away and brought a lot of firepower with Erling Haaland. They had a very, you know, world-class goal that stayed in that game, and they kind of hung on for dear life against England before Jude Bellingham's brace ended up sinking their hopes, unfortunately, for the Scandinavians.
0: Are you excited about this Final Four, and are you kind of... And I don't even know if you're allowed to say, as the, you know, a sports reporter, can you say who you're excited about or who you hope to win? But are you kind of excited about England? I mean, don't you kind of want them to finally say, hey, we were successful and we won the World Cup?
10: No.
12: Yes.
1: And this wraps up the Charlotte FC Minute.
10: Here's the problem. I don't really like either of those two teams, England or Argentina. So that was the unfortunate part about that side of the bracket, where it's like, man, whoever gets to the final four of those two teams, if they both get to the final four, that means at least one of the teams that I don't like is going to get to the final, guaranteed. I don't know what the lesser of two evils is. I root for Tottenham Hotspur, so Harry Kane used to be on Tottenham, and they got a couple of players on the squad as well. So I think, begrudgingly, I'd rather see England in the final than Argentina, only to see England eventually lose to whoever wins the France-Spain game. So maybe that part of it will give me a lot more joy. I don't want any part of seeing Messi in the final, because I do think that Argentina have, like I said, made it hard for themselves and lived a bit of a charm life. I can't remember if I mentioned it to you guys or somebody else, but they were fortunate against Egypt, was Argentina. Fortunate, definitely. Well,
1: voice of Charlotte FC, Will Pelagic, joining us. We're going to talk about Charlotte FC, has a new signing, and also we need to talk about the Hornets briefly, because the Hornets are playing in the Summer League, have been this past week, and they finally, you know, now that we've hit July, the portion of July where all this stuff can become official with the trades and the moves, they finally were able to talk about the LaMelo Ball situation this past weekend, the GM and also the head coach, because the head coach, Charles Lee, was on the ESPN broadcast last night. Will Pelagic, Willie P, during the break, from the Charlotte Eye, Ear, Nose, and Throat Traffic Center, trust your your senses to Senta. Here's Boomer Von Cannon.
13: Hey, thank you, Bo. Have an incident in Uptown, a bump up on 6th Street as you approach Myers Street. That is just south of 7th on Myers. Incident also around the corner of 3rd Street at Charlottetown Avenue. And Cotswold have a bump up on Sharon Amity Road, just north of Randolph near Krispy Kreme. And malfunctioning traffic signals to the west on Mulberry Church Road at I-85. Boomer Von Cannon, WBT Traffic.
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13: Your WBT forecast today, Monday, July 13th, showers and thunderstorms throughout the day, and rain may be heavy at times this afternoon. Today's high holding at 77. Tonight, couple of showers and thunderstorms. The overnight, 66. A little warmer tomorrow with thunderstorms back in the 80s at 83. But right now, still a little bit on the comfortable side. 73 in Concord, 72 in Chester, Queen City, 73 at WBT.
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21: This city, oh, is my city, oh, and I love it.
1: There you go, Bernie.
22: Got to play this once last week, Bo.
1: Oh, did you?
22: Yeah.
1: Just for the heck of it, or are you talking about the Hornets?
22: We had something on Friday with Jensen.
1: Oh.
22: We had somebody in here, and I played This City.
1: There you go.
22: Yeah.
1: I can't not think of Bernie when I play this. I can't not think about the Charlotte Hornets. We're talking to Will Pelagic from WFNZ and also the voice of Charlotte FC. Now, the Hornets in their summer league played last night against Boston. And during the broadcast, the head coach for the Hornets joined them there at courtside.
23: The goal is never to compete for a play-in spot.
1: Actually, Bernie, that's the wrong one I just gave you. I gave you, did I say NBA 2? Is that the one I gave you?
22: Two. Got it.
1: Two. So let's try this again. This was last night courtside in the NBA Summer League.
24: It could not have been easy to part with LaMelo after all the years that he had been there. What went into that decision, you think, specifically?
25: Man, it is hard. We built such a great relationship, Melo and I think, personally and professionally. And so those phone calls are never easy ones. I thought that he helped our group create a foundation, a standard for how we want to operate every day. And I think that he's really just scratching the surface. I think there's more for that young man to achieve. And so I'm looking forward to following the rest of his career.
1: So Charles Lee speaking last night, you had Jeff Peterson speaking on Saturday during a news conference. And Will, basically what's happened here is we've known what's happened with the Charlotte Hornets because they announced it several weeks ago, but the team hasn't officially been able to talk about it yet. So to finally hear them break down the decision to get rid of LaMelo and garner all those draft picks and bring in new names, finally got an official word this weekend from the Hornets.
10: Yeah, we did, Bo. And I think, again, it comes down to the fact that the Hornets really valued the package that they got from Minnesota more than they wanted to try and make it work again with LaMelo Ball. They didn't expressly say anything about LaMelo's injury history, which I found rather curious because when you look at it, that's kind of the one thing that might be the negative thing in his orbit, if you will. But I think you look at the way he played last season and the way he played this, particularly in the last half of the season, many wondered whether or not it would give the Hornets some encouragement to try and run it back. But as Jeff Peterson said, you know, it's his job to look at the long view of the organization and do what's best for winning. They get a great player in Naz Reid. They get a $40 million trade exception, which means that they can take on that much salary. They don't have to match the salaries for somebody who has a salary of $40 million or less. So they can basically just absorb a contract, if you will, if you want to just send draft capital back the other way. So that's definitely something that's very, very attractive from the Hornets aspect and also the first round pick in 2023 and the treasure trove that they have all together put together. I think for fans, though, it does kind of still ring a little hollow, and I think there's a definite curiosity in terms of how much better they will be. That was the one question I asked Jeff Peterson, and I didn't necessarily get as much of an answer as much as a repeating of kind of that same talking point, if you will, which was, hey, we're looking for sustainability. We're looking for the long range. You know, as far as what happens next year, they're very excited. And we'll see how it plays out. I'm definitely curious because I happen to like LaMelo. I thought he was a very big part of their winning success a year ago. But it's definitely something that, that changes the tenor of the organization significantly.
0: Hey, do you think that we can be summer league champs again?
10: I don't know if that's happening, Beth. after two losses over the weekend, Saturday, Sunday, the road has become a lot more steep. And I think, again, it's looked more about the development than it is about getting anything team-wise together. Liam McNeely's looked good in his second year. We've seen some good glimpses from the two rookies, Hannes Steinbach and Christian Anderson Jr., but hasn't been the same cohesive unit we saw win last year in Vegas.
1: Got about 30 seconds here, though, but the Charlotte FC has a new signing.
10: A brand new one in Alan St-Maximin. He's a 29-year-old winger, French, going to be an electric dribbler. A little bit of a different temperament than the previous guy, Wilfred Zaha. Very excited to see what he looks like when he's on the field and should bring some dynamism to a Charlotte attack that is hoping to get all that more dynamic.
1: Will Pelagic, the voice of Charlotte FC and our World Cup go-to guy. We probably talk to you later in the week as we get closer to the championship and have the semifinal games, but good to hear your voice on a Monday.
0: He's a soccer savant.
1: That's right.
10: Always, my friend. Thank you.
1: All right, man. Be good. That's Will Pelagic, Willie P. from WFNZ. We have just enough time. We've been talking a lot about the passing of Lindsey Graham and understandably big loss in the United States Senate, South Carolina. Much more about his legacy in the days to come and, of course, what happens to his seat now. Mm-hmm. Another loss in the world of entertainment. And as we head to the top, got to play a little bit of this.
2: Well, maybe dinosaurs have more in common with present-day birds than they do with reptiles.
3: Look at the pubic bone, turned backward, just like a bird. Look at the vertebrae, full of air sacs and hollows, just like a bird.
2: And even the word raptor means bird of prey.
4: That doesn't look very scary. More like a six-foot turkey.
2: Turkey, huh?
4: Oh, no.
2: Okay. Try to imagine yourself in the Cretaceous period. You get your first look at this six-foot turkey as you enter a clearing. He moves like a bird, lightly bobbing his head. And you keep still because you think that maybe his visual acuity is based on movement like T-Rex, and he'll lose you if you don't move. But no, not Velociraptor. You stare at him, and he just stares right back. And that's when the attack comes, not from the front, but from the side. From the other two raptors, you didn't even know were there.
1: Alan Grant, the great Alan Grant, played by Sam Neill from Jurassic Park. And he was in the first movie. He was also in number three, and he was in the Dominion movie a few years back. Laura Dern and Jeff Goldblum, and they all came back. But passed away at the age of
0: 78.
1: 78 yesterday.
0: Yeah, and we got word of it early this morning. He passed away with friends and family by his side, but it was an unexpected passing.
1: So rest in peace to both Sam Neill and Lindsey Graham. Good to be back today, Monday. Good talk, Beth.
0: Good talk, Bo.
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7: Cause of death revealed and the next steps to fill his seat. I'm Jeff Atkinson, WBT News. Preliminary findings released in the sudden death of South Carolina's senior U.S. Senator Lindsey Graham. The autopsy report concluding that Graham likely died from aortic dissection due to hardening of the arteries. He was 71. President Trump praising Graham for his bipartisanship.
26: He was a great, like a gauge, a temperature gauge of the Senate. He was somebody that most Democrats liked, and just about all of the Republicans like Lindsey. He got along with everybody.
7: Talks are now focusing on who will replace the longtime senator. Graham was running for his fifth term, which would begin in January. So what comes next?
27: Governor Henry McMaster must choose a temporary replacement, and the state will also throw a special primary for voters to pick a new Republican nominee for the general election. Already those conversations are underway to figure out who could take his seat.
7: Fox's Alex Hogan, one of those being mentioned, is local Congressman Ralph Norman.
6: Foreman, who represents York, Lancaster, and Chester counties. He ran unsuccessfully for South Carolina governor, coming in third place, and now apparently putting out feelers for taking over Lindsey Graham's seat.
8: There'll be a number of people, I think, that are considering it. I will be considering it, as well as a lot of other people. But I think right now, people are just getting over the shock, and then they're remembering the man of Lindsey Graham.
6: Congressman Norman with Bo and Beth this morning. Update on another senator who's been absent but vows to finish out his term till January after rehab.
9: Mitch McConnell is breaking his silence about his health. The Kentucky Republican releasing a statement saying he fell at his home in Washington a few weeks ago and then later developed a mild case of pneumonia. He was also briefly knocked unconscious. Rumors have been swirling about his condition, doctors confirming he did not break any bones or suffer any other serious medical issues.
6: Fox's Marianne Rafferty protesting the sale of the Y in Ballantyne. That's straight ahead. Right now, a check of traffic. Charlotte Eye, Ear, Nose, and Throat Traffic Center. Trust your senses to Santa. Here's Boomer Von Cannon.
11: Thank you, Jeff. In uptown, we have a tap up on 6th Street at Myers. That's close to Trade Street on 6th. To the north, medic responding now. Collision at Mallard Creek Road at Odell School Road. To the west, a structure fire. Watch for officials on the scene. West Boulevard near Clanton Road. In South Charlotte, collision Arrowwood Road just off South Tryon. And Cotswold, Sharon Amity Road just north of Randolph. Incident near uptown, 3rd Street at Charlottetown Avenue. 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
12: If we lose it, that's going to be a huge loss for the community.
6: Peter Lipinski, just one of several hundred protesters who showed up yesterday outside the Morrison YMCA, protesting on the street outside the Y in Ballantyne, upset that the Y's entered into an agreement to sell the popular recreational facility to Moments of Hope Church.
13: It's a dirty deal behind closed doors, and we want answers. I want to fight for this. This is my heart. This is the heart of Ballantyne.
6: Becky Roller works at the Morrison Y. The organizers say that an online petition gathered nearly 6,000 signatures. Y officials say they are moving ahead with the sale. What to do about large groups of kids congregating and getting out of control? The city's city council's safety committee tackling that question at a public meeting tomorrow at the government center. City officials are considering making changes to the city's youth protection ordinance. They're expected to hear from the city attorney's office and the police chief. In the war zone this morning, President Trump says the United States will continue talks with Iran after both sides resumed military action last week. Iran state media saying regime leaders will not enter negotiations until the U.S. backs off on its current position.
14: I think there are people that we've seen over the last several months in Tehran that want to make a deal and want to move forward with a non-nuclear Iran. Problem is, the IRGC are the ones that are the most militant, they have the most guns, and they're the most willing to use them.
6: Texas Republican Congressman Pat Fallon. The U.S. says the Strait of Hormuz is open, but Iran claims the opposite. Actor Sam Neill of Jurassic Park fame has died at the age of 78, his career spanning more than five decades, but he found international fame after starring as Dr. Alan Grant of the movie that came out in 1993. And former Charlotte mayor and North Carolina governor Pat McCrory making news this morning.
15: Well, I'm being scheduled for heart surgery. Dr. Everett, the only robotic surgeon in Charlotte, who just moved here 7.5 months ago from Indianapolis, is giving me a five-hour heart operation 2 weeks ago tomorrow.
6: Pat McCrory appearing with Bo and Beth earlier today on WBT. 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
28: I'm meteorologist Ted Fayton in the Queen City News Pinpoint Weather Center. Scattered showers, isolated downpours, and a few thunderstorms possible for this Monday as we start the work week off with some dicey weather. Winds out of the east-northeast, anywhere between 5 to 10 miles per hour, and looking at those mostly cloudy skies. And again, those highs peaking in the upper 70s near 80 degrees. Overnight lows drop down into the upper 60s as some lingering showers taper off. I'm meteorologist Ted Fayton for Charlotte FM's News Talk 107.9 WBT.
6: It's 73 degrees in uptown Charlotte.
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6: 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NASDAQ market is down 247 this morning. 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
6: 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I'm Jeff Atkinson, WBT News.
19: Good morning. And welcome to the Vince Coakley Radio Program. Glad you're here on this Monday. I think there are a couple of things to talk about, don't you think? What an interesting weekend this has been. We, of course, will talk about the big story, the passing, surprising passing of Lindsey Graham. After all of the attention has been focused for days now on Mitch McConnell, Lindsey Graham goes on an important foreign trip and comes back and passes away. Bizarre story. We're going to talk about everything associated with this story, what happened to him, some of the highlights of his service, and we'll have some other reaction to his death from people who knew him well. All of that coming up during the course of the broadcast today. We'll also talk about his final hours, some very interesting things that we have learned about something he had to say. The person who actually spoke with Lindsey Graham over the weekend, some very insightful remarks communicated. I will also share a little bit of a personal story because it has been a special time of reflection for me. For those not aware, it's been, 11 years now since I had a heart attack. And it's been an interesting journey down memory lane as I reflect on what has happened over the weekend with Lindsey Graham. And in fact, We will have a very interesting segment today for our Monday meditation, reflecting on mortality, of all things. I think a very important thing to reflect on. Interestingly enough, we also get over the weekend an update on Mitch McConnell. Finally, in the best proof of life we could possibly, well, I wouldn't say the best, but the best we have gotten out of McConnell's office, actually a picture and a pretty long post explaining what has happened to the senator. That is coming up during the course of the broadcast. And during the course of our time today, love to get your input. Phone number 704-570-1079. I want to begin with, interestingly enough, that medic call. As you know, Lindsey Graham has recently become one of President Donald Trump's closest allies in Congress. What he's been pushing for in recent days has been a more aggressive U.S. policy, especially related to issues with Russia and Ukraine. He's very, very determined to see an end to this war, which is the reason he had a meeting with the president of Ukraine. And you'll hear some of his comments about that coming up a little bit later on. So here is after, and I'm just giving you a little bit of, and there's more on the timeline on this coming up a little bit later on. But here's what we have learned about what happened. And one of the things the people involved who have revealed what's gone on with Lindsey Graham, I was just thinking, are to be commended for being so forthright and transparent. And again, this was in sharp contrast to what we've gotten out of Mitch McConnell's office and his illness, which now we're approaching a month that he's been out of the picture. That has changed over the weekend. But here's what we have learned. He died after a tear in his aorta. This is according to a preliminary medical examiner. His finding shared by the office of Lindsey Graham. The tear in the inner wall of the aorta, called an aortic dissection related to the hardening of Graham's arteries. An official cause of death will be disclosed after toxicological and microscopic testing. 71 years old. He had just turned 71 2 days before dying on Saturday night. Originally, the office characterized his death as occurring after a brief and sudden illness. You've probably heard some audio by now from Donald Trump, who talked to Lindsey Graham frequently. In fact, I think that was the last conversation he had. It was Saturday evening, a phone conversation basically briefing Donald Trump on his trip and his enthusiasm about coming back to deal with some important legislation that was near and dear to the heart of the president. The president characterized that conversation of him sounding a little tired, but perfect. That's how he characterized it. A little tired, but perfect. In case the reference to aortic dissection sounds familiar, it's the same thing that killed John Ritter, the actor. So that's a pretty interesting thing to keep in mind, and how quickly this kind of thing kills. It's pretty devastating, quite devastating. In layman's term, this means a tear in the aorta caused by hardening and narrowing of arteries as a result of underlying cardiovascular disease. And what's kind of interesting, as I was listening to this, I was very curious as to whether this is something new with Lindsey Graham or whether this is something that he was aware of and getting treatment for. Nevertheless, Lindsey Graham's passed away at the age of 71. Still to come, we're going to talk about his final hours and some interesting comments that he made. It's quite sobering to consider those. Tributes pouring in from his colleagues. We'll tell you about some of those, and you will hear one of those from across the aisle. We'll also hear some of the, highlights from the public comments that Lindsey Graham has made. I want to say something here because I think anybody who listens to this program knows I've not been a fan of Lindsey Graham. And yet, if you listen to this program with regularity, you also know that at the end of the day, there has to be an emphasis and an understanding and appreciation of our shared humanity. Whatever political contests, rivalries, disagreements, all of that is really moot right now. And for good reason. Now we reflect on a person. And even people we have strong disagreements with, there are things, virtuous things, that deserve attention and honor and praise. We'll get to that more as we continue our broadcast. And your reaction as well on the Vince Coakley radio program. 14 minutes after 10 o'clock, let's get our first look at the traffic scene on this dreary Monday morning. Here's Boomer Von Cannon.
11: Hey, thank you, Vince. Good Monday morning. Looking pretty good now on the interstates. No problems or delays occurring on I-85, I-77, or 45. Moving along mainly at posted speed. Incident in Uptown 6th Street near Meyer Street to the north on Mallard Creek Road. Police and medic responding. Mallard Creek at Odell School Road. Collision South Charlotte, Archdale Drive, just east of Nations Ford at Braxfield Drive. Have a bump up on Arrowwood Road at South Tryon with medic responding here. And in Cosfall, beginning to clear earlier situation on Sharon Amity, just north of Randolph Road. 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
11: Your WBT forecast today, Monday, July 13th. Showers and thunderstorms throughout the day, and rain may be heavy at times. Today's high holding at 77. A couple of showers overnight tonight, the low 66. Tomorrow, thunderstorms and back in the 80s at 83. 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
30: Back on the broadcast, 22 minutes after 10 o'clock, talking about the death of Lindsey Graham. It's quite interesting to see what was reported by the folks at Axios about the final hours of Lindsey Graham. By the way, I'm not sure I was intending to, but I don't think we actually played. It's a very brief snippet of audio. I believe this was from TMZ, the actual medic call for Lindsey Graham. Here is that call.
31: EMS 6 responded, press 87 medic 7, on scene cardiac arrest. EMS 6 responded, press 87 medic 7, with cardiac arrest.
30: Very brief, but this was the response on radio channels to the medical condition that Lindsey Graham was experiencing. We've already mentioned the issue that he apparently was dealing with, aortic dissection, and we'll learn something more definitively when the toxicology and microscopic testing is complete. And that's the point where they'll actually put out a death certificate with cause of death. Axios reports on the final hours of Lindsey Graham. I told you that he spoke with Donald Trump by phone Saturday night, briefed him on his recent trip to Ukraine and the Russian sanctions bill that he wanted the Senate to vote on very soon. Trump told Graham he was preparing to launch fresh strikes against Iran after another attack on commercial ships in the Strait of Hormuz. And here's the interesting part. A person who spoke with Graham shortly afterward said the senator complained that he was feeling unwell. When the person urged him to seek medical attention immediately, Graham said he would do so Sunday morning after his scheduled appearance on NBC's Meet the Press. When I saw that, I just thought, oh my goodness. There's actually more. Graham then joked, I can't die now. I still need to do the Russian sanctions, get Iran sorted out, and do Israeli-Saudi normalization. He passed away several hours later. I'm going to touch on this a little more in the next hour. But if you take nothing else from this program, and I say this especially to men, if there are any indications, something you are experiencing, feeling that's odd, you're feeling unwell, I'm not talking about just a stomachache, but I think you know when something's really different, really wrong, don't play around with that. Go to urgent care. Do something to explore this. I don't know how many stories I've heard in recent years. I've got friends who had feelings like this only to discover that if they had gone a few hours or a few days more without medical attention, they would have had a heart attack and may not have survived it. Nothing on this earth, no project, nothing is more important than your health. I'm serious. When I saw this, it really did send chills down my spine. But it speaks so much to us as human beings and how sometimes we can be incredibly driven to the point of ignoring our health, which is certainly not a good thing. Condolences pouring in. My good friend Jeff Duncan, former congressman. What heartbreaking news. Senator Lindsey Graham, a friend and great statesman. South Carolina, the nation and the world lost a great leader. We have this. South Carolina lost a statesman and I've lost a friend. My prayers are with his sister and the rest of his family. From his humble beginnings to the Senate floor, Lindsey always led with faith, family, and South Carolina first. Lindsey remained committed to public service and doing what he loved. He always introduced levity and brought wit to the most challenging moments. Lindsey will be missed. That from Senator Tim Scott. South Carolina lost a giant last night. For more than three decades, Lindsey Graham gave everything he had to this state and the country, from the Air Force to the United States Senate. We did not always agree, but no one ever questioned his love for South Carolina or the fight he brought to every room he walked into. Please join me in praying for his family and all who called him a friend. Rest easy, Senator. From Nancy Mace. Sorry to hear the passing of my colleague Lindsey Graham. May he rest in peace. From Rand Paul. I sent a message about this yesterday morning after hearing the news to Ralph Norman, and his reply to me was just one word, which was shocking. We'll probably mention him a little bit later on because his name is certainly one under discussion as a possible candidate for the office. Lindsey Graham was one of a kind. I've never known anyone like him. We served in the House and Senate together, remained good friends. I enjoyed working with him because he wasn't afraid of anyone and didn't perform for any group. He was a happy warrior who never held a grudge. He'd disagree with you vehemently on an issue, then be your best ally in the next political battle. He was an independent thinker with common sense. Washington could use a lot more like him. I will miss him. So will South Carolina and the nation. That from former Senator Jim DeMint. Still to come, a perspective from the other side of the aisle, and you'll hear some of the probably most important things that Lindsey Graham has communicated, and what I would contend may have been his best moment. And we'll continue getting your thoughts as we continue the broadcast, the Vince Coakley radio program, here at 29 minutes after 10 o'clock. Let's head over to the WBT News Center, Brandon Dixon.
1: Thank you, Vince, and good morning. Our top story, we continue on with those tributes that continue from around the world following the death of

0: of Lindsey Graham was a great honor.
1: They also remember the day Graham launched his presidential campaign right outside of his childhood home. A moment they say put their little town in the national spotlight.
0: That was a big event. That's probably the biggest event we've ever had downtown Central. More TV cameras and networks than you would ever believe.
1: And whether he was back for a fundraiser or just waiting in line for lunch in a t-shirt and ball cap, they say he never stopped being just Lindsey.
2: He never forgot where he came from.
3: Reporter Julia Keener. Graham died suddenly Saturday night at the age of 71. In the Middle East, Iran does not control the Strait of Hormuz. That's according to U.S. Central Command after another wave of American military strikes hit Iran. That's led oil prices to tick up about 3% this Monday morning.
4: This in response to Iran hitting another container ship on Sunday in the Strait of Hormuz. Central Command reports striking air defense systems, coastal radar sites, missile and drone capabilities, and small boats using aircraft, ships and drones, including for the first time one-way attack sea drones. Iran, meanwhile, says it targeted United States military facilities in Bahrain and destroyed radar systems in Oman. We're nearly midway through the 60-day period that was supposed to set up talks for a permanent end to the war.
3: Meantime, President Trump has reimposed a blockade in the Strait. That was Fox's Jonathan Savage. In Eastern Europe, as the war in Ukraine rages on, European allies are gathering in Paris today for a meeting of a coalition backing Ukraine against Russia. Here at home, Charlotte City Council looking at whether to make changes to the city's youth protection ordinance in an effort to crack down on those teen takeovers. The council's safety committee meets tomorrow at 11 a.m. Governor Stein paying the city of Shelby a visit today. He's visiting Cleveland Community College in about half an hour to highlight his Careers Electric Initiative. Students there are taking part in summer electrical academies that prepare them for jobs in the energy and infrastructure sectors. The governor's initiative aims to train about 25,000 North Carolinians within the next decade. And North America's tallest, fastest, and longest giga coaster currently closed. The Fury 325 at Carowinds, which has had several structure problems in the past, is shut down for maintenance. It's unknown what type of work is being done or when the popular ride will reopen. Fury 325 had two separate cracks that were found in the ride's steel support pillar back in July of 2023. Meanwhile, the ride has been named the world's best steel coaster for 9 years in a row. Some fans are probably going to be disappointed there at Carowinds.
5: Yeah, I believe so.
3: Seeing the big Fury 325 close down.
6: Wow. Man.
3: I'm surprised that. I didn't realize it had been named the best steel coaster for almost 10 years in a row.
5: That's
3: now.
5: That's an incredible run, man. That's incredible. Man.
3: Tallest, fastest, longest giga coaster. I mean, they're doing it up big there at Carowinds.
5: Yes, they do.
3: They don't go small.
5: That's the truth. That is nothing but the truth.
3: Well, hopefully it's not too much of a roller coaster ride out there on the roads right now, Boomer.
5: Hey, Brandon, right now is a pretty smooth ride along the interstates. No problems, 85, 77, or 485. Have a bump up in southwest Charlotte, Clanton Road at South Boulevard, to the south on Arrowwood Road at South Tryon. Also an incident on Archdale Drive, just east of Nation Sword at Braxfield Drive, Youngblood Road at Grand Palisades Parkway, and to the north, collision at Mallet Creek Road at Odell School Road. 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
1: Now for your WBT Work Week weather, presented by Affordable Siding and Windows. We're going to see scattered showers and thunderstorms, some heavy rain at times, a high of just 78 today. Tomorrow, a few showers and storms, otherwise cloudy and 82. Wednesday, it heats back up. Sunny skies, 90 degrees right now. 74, some drizzle in Kannapolis. 74 and rainy in Gastonia. 75 and cloudy in the Queen City. At WBT, we lead local. I'm Brittany Dixon, WBT News.
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0: back on the WET text line, driven by Liberty Buick GMC. Lupe writes in, Mr. Coakley, I never thought my insignificant self had much value. When I read the hatred and evil many expressed on the death of Senator Graham, I resolved to never be an agent of that cruelty. Maybe I can help others to do the same. Without recognition of our common humanity, our world is lost. I hope it's not too late. I share that hope with you, Lupe, and thank you for sharing that. It has been quite jarring. In fact, during the break, I was looking at some social media and let's just say some things that I'm not even going to bring up because it's just tasteless. But at times like this, it really, you know, for some people, taste is just not part of their consideration whatsoever. It's just not there. We go to the good Jeff. I wonder who the bad Jeff is, by the way. Vince, I really have to wonder, how long has he had these heart issues? The past year or so? He has looked pretty rough. I'm not saying that to dance on somebody's grave. I'm just making an observation. He honestly did not look well. I don't know if it was stress, possibly losing his seat or his heart issues really coming to a head. Many have wondered over the weekend if he had been poisoned. That theory starting to look in doubt. A lot of questions. Yes, that is actually, believe it or not, one of the things that people are floating out there. As you know, conspiracy theories, they flourish. They certainly flourish at a time like this. I told you, and this is not a bad thing, that there is a great deal of respect for Lindsey Graham across the aisle. And again, this goes back to the idea of an appreciation of someone's humanity. And here's a perfect example of that. Comments from Cory Booker.
1: Listen. One of the White House negotiators during that first negotiation told me that Lindsey Graham was like an unguided missile. That God, you never knew which way he was going to go, whether he would come back and hit you. But when he was aligned, when he would be in the right place at the right time, man, he could get things done that other people couldn't and bring a lot of light and new possibilities to the efforts. I am stunned at Lindsey Graham's death, but I pray that he is reunited with his friend, John McCain, that they both are experiencing God's love, grace, mercy, and forgiveness. My prayers are with his family and all those who loved and cherished him. I will miss my perhaps most unexpected friend in the Senate and someone with whom I got some good things done.
0: Sounds very heartfelt, doesn't it? And I have no reason to doubt that there was a genuine relationship there. As you know, there were areas of policy disagreement a lot of people had with Lindsey Graham. And one of the terms that's been used for him, well, the two of them I can think of, neocon, and the other word, he's been accused of being a warmonger. I want you to hear probably one of the most fiery comments that he has made in the midst of the war between Ukraine and Russia. What he thought would be a really good solution for all of this, where he calls for action against Vladimir Putin. Listen up.
2: What's happened is that Putin looks at Biden. He sized him up. He thinks he can get away with it. And he's going to keep going and going and going. And nobody in the West is going to stop him. How does this end? Somebody in Russia has to step up to the plate. Is there Brutus in Russia? Is there a more successful Colonel Stauffenberg in the Russian military? The only way this ends, my friend, is for somebody in Russia to take this guy out. You would be doing your country a great service and the world a great service.
0: Wow. Calling for the assassination of Vladimir Putin. This is back during the Biden administration. Coming up, you're going to hear probably one of his finest moments This was in defense of a Supreme Court nominee who was targeted by Democrats. He was just ugly. We'll hear what he had to say there. And his final public comments just a few days ago. So we continue the broadcast, the Vince Coakley radio program. 43 minutes after 10 o'clock, let's get another look at the traffic scene. Here's Boomer.
3: Hey, thanks a lot, Vince. Looking pretty good on the interstates right now. We're on secondary roads at collision southwest Charlotte on Clanton Road at South Boulevard. Also to the southwest on Youngblood Road at Grand Palisades Parkway. Bump up Archdale Drive just east of Nations Ford at Braxfield Drive. And an incident now beginning to clear Arrowwood Road at South Tryon. 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
3: Your WBT forecast today, Monday, July 13th, showers and thunderstorms today and a little cooler with a high holding at 77. A couple of showers and storms moving through tonight, the overnight 66, and tomorrow, thunderstorms 83. 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
9: I told you I continue to explore all kinds of things during the course of the broadcast, even during commercial breaks. And this gem, from just a few minutes ago, apparently, from Donald Trump, I recommended the Governor Henry McMaster, Lindsey Graham's wonderful sister, Darlene, to serve as interim senator from the great state of South Carolina. This would be a fabulous tribute to Lindsey, who loved her dearly. President Donald J. Trump. Nancy Mace echoing this a few minutes ago. I wholeheartedly support the president and his recommendation. What a wonderful idea. I think, just by the fact that he has put this out there, this sounds like a very strong possibility that Lindsey Graham's sister could very well end up at least filling this position until January of 2027. What do you think about this idea? That would be quite a tribute indeed. I told you about interesting moments for Lindsey Graham. One of them, you heard where he called for Putin's assassination. Probably one of the finest moments for Lindsey Graham. Those of us who have been, let's just say, disgusted by Lindsey Graham and where he's been politically, because he was clearly not a conservative. But when push came to shove, he was there to defend the man who would later serve on the Supreme Court, now Justice Kavanaugh. Here is one of those finer moments where the passion really comes out. Listen up.
16: Aware that at 9:23 on the night of July the 9th, the day you were nominated to the Supreme Court by President Trump, Senator Schumer said, 23 minutes after your nomination, I will oppose Judge Kavanaugh's nomination with everything I have. I have a bipartisan, and I hope a bipartisan majority will do the same. The stakes are simply too high for anything less. Well, if you weren't aware of it, you are now. Did you meet with Senator Dianne Feinstein on August 20th?
17: I did meet with Senator Feinstein.
16: Did you know that her staff had already recommended a lawyer to Dr. Ford?
17: I did not know that.
16: Did you know that her and her staff had this allegations for over 20 days.
17: I did not know that at the time.
16: If you wanted an FBI investigation, you could have come to us. What you want to do is destroy this guy's life, hold this seat open, and hope you win in 2020. You've said that, not me. You've got nothing to apologize for. When you see Sotomayor and Kagan, tell them that Lindsey said hello, because I voted for them. I would never do to them what you've done to this guy. This is the most unethical sham since I've been in politics. And if you really wanted to know the truth, you sure as hell wouldn't have done what you've done to this guy. Are you a gang rapist?
17: No.
16: I cannot imagine what you and your family have gone through. Boy, y'all want power. God, I hope you never get it. I hope the American people can see through this sham, that you knew about it and you held it. You had no intention of protecting Dr. Ford. None. She's as much of a victim as you are. God, I hate to say it, because these have been my friends. But let me tell you, when it comes to this, you're looking for a fair process? You came to the wrong town at the wrong time, my friend.
18: Very true. Very true. Very ugly atmosphere, and it reminds me of the first Supreme Court nomination process that was very nasty in my memory, and that was Clarence Thomas. That entire spectacle engineered by the late Senator Kennedy. Which brings us to the final comments of Lindsey Graham, public comments. He went to visit the president of Ukraine, and there's a desire, a renewed desire, to get this war over with. And perhaps now is the time to tighten some sanctions against Russia to try to bring an end to this thing. Here is what Lindsey Graham had to say just a few days ago.
19: I'm pleased to announce, as of about 30 minutes ago, we've reached agreement with the White House on a version of the Russian sanctions bill that they will support. It means it's going to become law. So when I get back to Washington, I'm going to go with Senator Blumenthal to the Republican and Democratic leader to see if we can find time to move this Russian sanctions package that would give tools to President Trump to help end this war.
18: That was what Lindsey Graham hoped to do. And as you know now, he will not be part of that effort anymore. We'll continue to watch to see how those things that he very much wanted to accomplish, how they proceed here in the coming days. Coming up in the next hour, we'll talk about Mitch McConnell. The office, Mitch McConnell, they decided they finally put out something to respond to weeks of inquiry. We'll go into that. A little bit of a personal story as I reflect on what happened to me 11 years ago. And our Monday meditation on the subject of mortality. Stay with us.
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21: Paying homage to a longtime U.S. Senator from South Carolina. Good morning, I'm Brennan Dixon in the WBT News Center. Lindsey Graham died over the weekend from a ruptured aorta, according to initial reports from the D.C. Medical Examiner.
22: The condition is due to a clogging or hardening of the arteries. Senator Graham's office released the statement from the Medical Examiner, which also said a full death certificate will not be released until all testing is complete.
21: Correspondent Grinnell Scott, President Trump paid tribute, calling Graham a, quote, true American patriot.
23: He was a great, like a gauge, a temperature gauge of the Senate. He was somebody that most Democrats liked and just about all of the Republicans liked Lindsey. He got along with everybody.
21: In his hometown of Central South Carolina in Pickens County in the upstate.
24: He never forgot where he came from and that he was proud of where he came from.
25: That was refreshing to us that he didn't change. He was always Lindsey.
21: Graham was 71 when he died unexpectedly Saturday night. Now the scramble's on to see who will fill his seat. Governor Henry McMaster will hold a press conference around 4 p.m. today to announce who's going to be appointed to the remainder of Senator Graham's term. President Trump reportedly wants Lindsey's sister appointed. Meantime, former North Carolina Governor Pat McCrory said he nearly suffered the same condition as Senator Graham. He says he had a broken heart valve that they found, and the next thing he knows...
0: I'm being scheduled for heart surgery. Dr. Everett, the only robotic surgeon in Charlotte, who just moved here 7.5 months ago from Indianapolis, is giving me a five-hour heart operation 2 weeks ago tomorrow.
21: That's McCrory on with Bo and Beth this morning. Now out to those morning roads, and Boomer, how is the traffic looking?
3: Hey, Brandon, we're in pretty good shape right now. The light volume of traffic and no major setbacks on I-85, I-77, or 485. You should reach your destination pretty much on schedule right now. Incident Southwest Charlotte, Clanton Road at South Boulevard, and South Mecklenburg on Youngblood Road at Grand Palisades Parkway, and a collision Archdale Drive. It's just east of Nations Ford at Braxfield Drive. Boomer Von Cannon, WBT Traffic.
21: Say goodbye to license plate renewal stickers and paper registration cards in the Tar Heel State. As part of the new state budget, the North Carolina DMV is shifting to an all-electronic vehicle registration system by October 1st. Under this new method, drivers will be able to access their registration online and print a copy at home if needed. Lawmakers approved the change to reduce cost, streamline the registration process, and improve efficiency. Well, tensions continue to rise between the United States and Iran as a new wave of attacks takes place.
1: The U.S. and Iran trading new blows overnight. It started with the U.S. launching a fourth round of strikes across Iran Sunday. CENTCOM saying it hit dozens of targets, including air defense systems, coastal radar sites, drone capabilities, and small boats.
21: That's reporter Marianne Rafferty. Meantime, today, President Trump saying the U.S. will charge a Strait of Hormuz fee and reinstate the blockade for Iran. And finally, yes, actor Sam Neill of Jurassic Park fame has died at the age of 78. His career spanned more than five decades, but he found international fame after starring as Dr. Alan Grant in the movie that came out back in 1993. Now here's your WBT weather presented by Affordable Siding and Windows.
2: Occasional rain and storms expected here throughout the afternoon, as we'll see a locally heavy rain possible and seasonably cool for July at 77. East wind up to 10 miles per hour. Rain continues tonight, a mild low 66. Sunshine back tomorrow. A slight chance of a lingering shower. High tomorrow 83. Sunny, dry, and hot at midweek with Wednesday's high 90. I'm Richard DeWedding on Charlotte's FM News Talk 107.9 WBT.
21: Drizzle and 76 right now in Rock Hill. 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
21: 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Wall Street is responding in the red. The Dow is down 86 points. S&P 500 has lost about 23. NASDAQ also in negative territory, 196 points. 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
6: Major League Baseball All-Star break begins today. 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Tim Ream, Ashley Westwood, and Pep Biel. Their newest signing announced this morning, Alan Saad-Maximin, left winger formerly of Newcastle in the English Premier League. And we're down to the semifinals of the World Cup. 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

0: Welcome to hour number two of the Vince Coakley radio program. You heard just a few minutes ago in the news, 4 p.m. today, a news conference from Henry McMaster. He is going to make an announcement about the replacement for Lindsey Graham. I have no doubt in my mind, this is going to be Lindsey Graham's sister. It's really the only thing that makes sense why you would make this kind of announcement so quickly. I mean, in fact, I would make the argument it would be profoundly inappropriate to appoint anybody else but his sister by making the decision so quickly. And especially the fact that you had Donald Trump call for this on social media. I mean, what else is Henry McMaster going to do? Henry McMaster, and I'm not meaning to be disrespectful here, Henry McMaster is a puppet of Donald Trump. He's only there because of Donald Trump. You remember this was a chain reaction appointment by appointing, why am I forgetting her name now? The woman who was governor as UN appointee to United Ambassador to the United Nations. It essentially gave Henry McMaster the job. So that's how that came about in the first place. So the idea that he would do anything to cross, I just don't see it. So that announcement coming up at 4 o'clock. Of course, you'll hear all of that this afternoon right here on 107.9 FM, WBT Charlotte's FM News Talk. I want to go into a personal story now and also to our Monday meditation with a couple of interesting items for you. I hope you'll bear with me because I made this very brief when I put this out. In fact, I put this out April 29th, 2016. This was really almost a year after. Did I do this a year after? I had a heart attack back in when I was 49 years old. This was 2015. Here's what I posted. The morning of Wednesday, April 30th, 2015, time slowed down. It started like any other typical day. I usually wake up around 6 a.m., visit the bathroom, go back to bed for a little more sleep before starting the day with an hour walk. On this morning, an unusual sensation hit me. I frantically sought a way to resolve this feeling. Pacing, lying down, nothing worked. Slowly dawned on me, something was seriously wrong. I needed help. I woke my wife up and she called for help. She was clearly startled by what was happening. I quickly grabbed the phone and dialed 911. She told the dispatcher about my symptoms, chest pain, difficulty breathing. She followed his prompting and gave me baby aspirin. Interestingly enough, the aspirin was so easily accessible because I had put it close to the bed only days before. By now, felt like the hands of time had slowed down dramatically. Although the first responders probably arrived within 10 minutes, seemed like an eternity. Immediately, they did an EKG and confirmed what we all suspected. I was having a heart attack. One of the men made a comment about heart surgery. It was at this point I started a mental countdown to what I thought would be relief in the form of general anesthesia. Not only did that not happen, the journey to treatment was painfully slow. I was hyper-conscious of every single moment, every simple movement, every painstakingly slow step in every process on the way to the treatment that would save my life. I was taken from my bedroom in an evacuation stair chair, down the steps to the first floor, then outside to a waiting stretcher. Again, it felt like forever, waiting. As medic administered nitroglycerin and established an IV line. Inside, my soul was crying out, why aren't we moving yet? Then finally, the siren sounded. The ambulance pulled away. I could see a couple of curious bystanders outside the window sporting looks of concern. Though time seemed to creep by, since this was not the end of my life's journey, I did wonder how long that awful pain would continue and when I could finally rest. As the ambulance made its way through early morning traffic, I felt too aware of every street on the way to the hospital. I noted the roundabout leaving my neighborhood, the boulevard, the exit of the interstate. The speed increased a little more on I-85. Fortunately, we were able to zip through even along areas where traffic had come to a standstill. As we weaved through the heavily congested ramp to I-77 South, we slowed down a bit, but fortunately never stopped. What seemed like eons later, I glanced out the window again, still on 77. I told myself, we're almost there. We moved to the collector lane to get on the final freeway. Three more turns and we're there. I expected quick preparation for surgery and felt anticipation building for the anesthesiologist to put me under. Instead, I found myself in a strange lab with heart monitors and other equipment. One of the men told me, we'll have you feeling a lot better in just a few minutes. Next, I was warned to expect a sharp, stinging sensation on my wrist. He also mystified me by saying I was about to get a local anesthesia. Local? Isn't that for the dentist's office? Thankfully, that was one of my last conscious thoughts. Sometime later, I woke up in ICU to learn I had a stent installed to restore circulation to my heart. My crisis was over. This adventure was certainly not what I expected just days away from my 50th birthday, but I am thankful for God's hand of protection, the quick response from my wife, the first responders, and the medical team. There was never a question in my mind, my assignment on Earth is not complete. I will be intrigued to see what unfolds during Act 2, as the clock has returned to normal speed. Those are my thoughts from 10 years ago, reflecting on the heart attack that I experienced at age 49. And just that reminder that I communicate about if there's anything that feels off, weird, in a serious way, get it checked out. Nothing to play around with, ladies and gentlemen. And I'm thankful to still be here. I can't look at this, and I'm not going to tell you I'm a wonderful or brilliant person, and that's why I'm still here. It's God's grace. It's the only reason. So, still to come, I'm going to share the Monday meditation on mortality and share a story, an interesting story from a friend of mine who posted another aspect of this that I think is very important, and that's consideration of others. So, even if you're not too worried about your own health and concerned about you, well, there are people who are. We'll talk about this as we continue the broadcast. The Vince Coakley radio program, 13 minutes after 11. Let's get another look at the traffic scene. Here's Boomer.
1: Hey, thanks a lot, Vince. We're in really good shape right now on the interstates. Light volume of traffic, and there are no problems. No setbacks from 77, 85, or 45. Seeing a little increase in volume on southbound 85 headed into Gaston County around exit 29 Sam Wilson Road on down to exit 26 Belmont Abbey. Don't need an alternate, but it's beginning to pick up just a bit. Incident to the southwest on Clanton Road at South Boulevard and a collision clearing Youngblood Road at Grand Palisades Parkway. Boomer Von Cannon, WBT Traffic, forecast coming up.
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1: Your WBT forecast. Today, Monday, July 13th, showers and thunderstorms and rain may be heavy at times today with high 77. A couple of showers overnight tonight, 66. More thunderstorms tomorrow, but back in the 80s at 83. 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
0: Minutes after 11 on the Vince Coakley radio program over on the WBT text line, driven by Liberty Buick GMC. Ozzy writes in response to speculation on the possibility that Lindsey Graham's sister will be appointed as the replacement for Lindsey today. In regards to the sister taking the place of Graham, I'm not interested in a tribute. I'd like the best person. That's a fair sentiment there, Ozzy. We shall see. Someone reminding me I was making reference to the person who is the former governor of South Carolina, Nikki Haley. Also on the text line, this is Mike. So typical of you to call McMaster names. That's what you do to anyone that supports Trump. Really, Mike? I'm just telling it like it is. McMaster is only there because of his, I'm also curious about your perspective on McMaster. I'm not sure whether it looks like you've got a South Carolina phone number. What are your thoughts of his governorship? How he has conducted himself. I know one of the nicknames that a number of people have called him for several years is Governor McTaxter. So I'm curious, have you been pleased by the work he's done? If so, then great. That's a wonderful thing. Jay writes in, I had a heart attack last year, May 17th. 98% blockage in one artery. Ooh, had to put a stent in through my wrist. 2 days in the hospital and then back home. It's amazing, isn't it, Jay? See, that's what I was expecting when I heard surgery. The thing that I'm thinking is, okay, they're going to open up my chest and do surgery. No, it's like Jay's describing. I was shocked to find out they go through your wrist. That's how they do it. And I, for the life of me, cannot see. You can't identify where it took place. I mean, modern surgery is absolutely amazing. Absolutely amazing. For our Monday meditation, I have two items for you. The first item is from Scripture in the book of James, I think chapter 1. And this is not to attack anybody. It's just a friendly reminder to us of our mortality. I'm using the Message paraphrase because it just goes to the point so well. Here's what he says. Now I have a word for you who brashly announced today, at the latest tomorrow, we're off to such and such a city for the year. We're going to start a business and make a lot of money. He continues, you don't know the first thing about tomorrow. You're nothing but a wisp of fog, catching a brief bit of sun before disappearing. Instead, make it a habit to say, if the master wills it and we're still alive, we will do this or that. Let me repeat that. I mean, I get chills even as I read this. If the master wills and we're still alive, we will do this or that. As it is, you're full of your grandiose selves. All such vaunting self-importance is evil. In fact, if you know the right thing to do and don't do it, that for you is evil. I think the King James of this uses the word boasting. And that's exactly what it is. It's so... and again, this is just part of human nature. We've got this confidence of invincibility, and it's not real. Because any moment, heart attack, anything, an accident, and we're gone. Just a friendly reminder, if the Lord wills, if the Master wills it, and we're still alive, we will do this or that. That's today's Monday meditation. Interestingly enough, I also came across, I have some dear friends I've known for years who live in Kentucky. I did not know this story, to be honest with you. My friend Ruth posted about her dad. Remembering my precious dad who died on July 12th. It was over 100 degrees in Indiana that day. I was expecting our first child. He surprised us and put in a window unit air conditioner in our apartment by himself while we were at work. We both said this was too much for him. And it was. He died at 5 p.m. that day. He was only 49. I think you know now why I'm sharing this with you. Whew. He had a heart attack. The point here is to know the little things our parents do for us to show they love us. Do not be disrespectful of them. Remember, they're human, just doing their best. It may be your last goodbye on earth. You cannot undo it. Tell your dad you love him and appreciate what he does now. That's the other side of this. I labeled this particular page, While They Are Alive. Because it's so important to do that. Make sure the people you know and love are reminded of your appreciation every opportunity. Because you don't know when it's going to be your last. While they are alive, honor them. Honor them. Love to get your thoughts and hear any stories that you may have to share on this subject. On a much, much lower level, coming up, we're going to talk about Mitch McConnell. But a little comparatively trivial story to share with you. As you know, we had some really crazy storms on Friday. And when those storms came through Friday afternoon, guess what happened at the Coakley home? The power was knocked out. I have never lived in a place that lost power so many times and over stupid stuff. Most of the time, it was cars and the power poles. And this one concerned me because I wasn't sure, and I'm assuming that Duke Energy prioritizes this based on the size and scope of the outages. And I'll get to that in a bit because I got the final word on what happened. So the power's out. In the afternoon, I thought, okay, in a few hours, it'll be on. Early evening, it's still off. Late night, it's still off. And you know one of the hardest things to do when the air conditioning's not running? Is to sleep. I mean, it's a hard thing to do to sleep when it's muggy outside. So, I think, Friday night. Now it's coming back to me. Ultimately, late night, a decision was made. Okay, let's go out and have a couple of drinks. And then go and have, let's go to IHOP. We ended up going to a 24-hour IHOP. I think that's in Pineville, maybe. And came back. I don't remember what time of morning it was. And, you know, tossed and turned it for a while. And then ultimately, I heard a sound down the street. Well, actually, it was before I started to go to bed. I saw a Duke Energy truck in the neighborhood. I thought, wonderful. And finally, 5.05 a.m., the power came back on. Here's the text that came. Repairs are complete in the area, and it gave my address. As of 5.05 a.m. on July 11th, caused by fallen trees. There's a shocker. And here's the major reason why we were probably toward the end of the list. Approximately 30 customers impacted. 30. See, this was part of the insult. Because there were areas around us, other streets in the neighborhood, they were fine. They had lights just coming into the neighborhood.

0: power, and yes, air conditioning. Certainly a good thing. Still to come in the broadcast, the latest on Mitch McConnell. He finally decided to provide proof of life, although Grok is raising questions about that. We'll talk about this and more as we continue. 31 minutes after 11 o'clock, let's head over to the WBT News Center. Brandon Dixon.
1: Thank you, Vince, and good morning. Albemarle police have arrested a man they say tried to kill two people. WSOC reports the shooting happened Sunday afternoon on Inger Street, not far from Highway 2427. Two men are in serious condition, while Devontae Wall has been charged with two counts of attempted murder and shooting into an occupied building. Cops believe he knew the victims. In Charlotte, a woman is dead after a shooting at a Southeast Charlotte apartment complex. It happened Sunday morning on Wallace Road. CMPD says 31-year-old Jaquala Simmons died at the scene. Two more people went to the hospital with injuries but are expected to be all right. Cops say they're not looking for anyone else connected to this deadly shooting.
2: Put down those guns. Do not immediately resort to gun violence.
1: Major Brad Koch. Meantime, Charlotte City Council will hold a meeting tomorrow to talk about what to do about teen takeovers when kids spread the word through social media to gather in large crowds at places. Sometimes it gets out of hand. Council looking at whether to make changes to the City of Charlotte's Youth Protection Ordinance. Our top story, as you heard Vince mention, people from around the planet are paying tribute to the late South Carolina Senator Lindsey Graham this morning.
3: He was known for his staunch support for Ukraine in its war with Russia. Senator Graham, described by Ukrainian President Volodymyr Zelensky as a true defender of freedom and the values that make our world safer. The two men met just days before the South Carolina Republican's sudden passing. Israeli Prime Minister Benjamin Netanyahu said Israel has lost one of its greatest friends. According to Axios, Senator Graham had been working on a new push for normalizing relations between Israel and Saudi Arabia. Taiwanese President Lai Ching-te said he was saddened, adding that Senator Graham was a true friend of Taiwan.
1: Correspondent Jonathan Savage. Overseas, the U.S. and Iran have resumed their attacks as both sides feud over who controls the Strait of Hormuz. President Trump suggests the U.S. could have a long-term role in controlling the waterway.
4: We're going to keep the strait, and we'll probably run it. We'll become the guardian of the strait. Maybe we'll call it the guardian angel of the strait. And we should be reimbursed for that. When we do that, we're going to be reimbursed because the other nations are very wealthy. They're on our side.
1: It comes as the commander-in-chief also says we will reinstate the Iran blockade. In Anson County, residents remain under a boil water advisory as work continues on the water system.
5: It's been hard. We've been having to boil everything, you know, like it just makes everything more difficult. You got to boil it. You got to buy water to brush your teeth. You know, it's been very hard, and especially on the older people who can't go to the grocery stores.
1: Local leaders continue to urge people to boil water before drinking, cooking, or brushing their teeth, and to conserve H2O while repairs are being completed. It's been nearly a week since Anson County water system failed. And listen up, aviation enthusiasts. The Charlotte Airport is expanding with a new runway coming next year, and with that, they retired runway 18C36C last week. And Channel 9 reports the airport is holding a giveaway for one of the old runway signs. However, just know the sign is not small. It's about as big as a human body. There you go. Take an artifact from the Charlotte airport there.
6: Oh, that'd be cool.
1: Yeah, a little runway sign. I don't know where you put it. It might be a little big to go in the living room, you know. Wife might not appreciate that one.
6: Put it on your basement door, man.
1: Yeah,
6: get out of here.
1: Yeah, there you go. Coming through here. Watch
6: great,
1: out.
6: Man. That'd be super cool.
1: That would be pretty neat. Maybe put in a garage or something.
6: There you go.
1: If we can only have the lighted runway, too. The, you know, little strips with the lights coming in.
6: Oh, perfect.
1: You could really feel like you're taking off and, you know, landing each time.
6: Start put a beacon up there before long. Just go full-fledged, man.
1: Let's test the wind. What's the wind speed right now? Well, how are we looking out there on those roads, Boomer?
6: There have been not many signs of trouble on the interstates right now. You're pretty much at posted speed on 77, 85, and 45. And light volume of traffic today. You're in really good shape on the interstates right now. Incident in South Charlotte, Southwest Charlotte, Clanton Road at South Boulevard. Boomer Von Cannon, WBT traffic.
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0: CNN says that there are warning signs for Democrats in this midterm. We are told blue wave, blue wave. However, you've got a bunch of polls, Ipsos, MU Law, NBC, and they show that Democrats, they have a slim lead in the generic congressional ballot, just like 3 points. That is way lower than every other year they flipped the House during midterms. So that does not scream blue wave. There are a lot of people that have misgivings about what the Democrats are embarking on with this. As I've said, you know, the political parties are reorienting, and it seems like the Democrats are choosing the wrong path.
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4: Now your WBT weather presented by Affordable Siding and Windows. We're going to see scattered showers and thunderstorms, some heavy rain at times again, with a high of just 78. Tomorrow, a few showers and storms, otherwise clouds and 82. Wednesday, it heats back up, sunny and 90. Right now, cloudy skies, 75 degrees in Huntersville, 77 in Belmont, 78 in Uptown. At WBT, we lead local. I'm Brittany Dixon, WBT News.
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15: 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Let's go out to a call here from Chuck. Good morning and welcome, Chuck.
16: Hey, Vince, how's it going, man?
15: All right, sir.
16: Hey, first of all, I'd like to say that I'm glad you're still here. Thanks for sharing that story. I think it's important that people hear stories like that so they know how to react. And it struck me to want to call and share the story about my father. You know, he had started having heart troubles when he was 50. And to put it into perspective, I'm 55 now, and he passed away in 2015. But anyway, for probably about 30 years, a little less than 30 years, they treated him with medication. And that was one of the things that was hardest for him because, you know, the first time that they went in and he had work performed, you know, he was thinking kind of like you were thinking. He was like, man, they're going to open me up. They're going to fix me and I'm going to be all right. And it just goes to show you how well the medication worked, because he didn't literally have to have open heart surgery until right before he was 80 years old. Wow. And that's when the fantastic story comes in. It was not a very fun day for our family, but my father, he had some issues, and he determined that he had to go to the hospital. And so they scheduled heart surgery for him the next morning. And he told us all, you know, hey, you know, y'all come on down in the morning before I go, and everything will be all right. Well, anyway, they tried to send him on into surgery before he saw his family, and he was adamant. He's like, I'm not going into surgery until I see my family. And he went into surgery, and as they rolled him out of the hall from meeting with us after we prayed over him, and one of your listeners, Tom, actually came into the room and prayed over him with us. And my father passed away going down that hall to that operating room. And they revived him.
15: Wow.
16: Yeah, they revived him to continue with the surgery that they had. And basically, to make a long story short, he had to have a triple bypass and a heart valve replacement. And so what happened was the surgery got done, and he went into the recovery room, and he was having problems retaining blood. So they couldn't understand why he was continuing to lose blood. And the doctor at the time told us, he said, you know, something doesn't change. We're going to have to go back in and have a second open heart surgery. And that's exactly what happened. And so when we were sitting in and Dr. Chan was telling us in the recovery room about what my father was going through, we were standing over him as he was telling this story, Dr. Chan, to us. And we took that he had to go back in for this second surgery. It was a few more hours. They came back out, and he was successful. It was successful. And what they basically found out was one of the stitches in his heart valve, he needed an extra stitch. So every time his heart was pumping, it was pumping the blood they were putting in back out.
15: Oh,
16: well,
15: man.
16: The most incredible part of all the story was when my father woke up a couple of days later, he repeated to us what happened. He was totally aware of what was going on. And the first words that he said was, God told me everything was going to be okay.
15: And
16: I'm gonna tell you, man, it's a testament. That's a true story as true can be. And have hope, you know, take care of yourself and be kind to yourself and others, because those were the lessons that he wanted the world to hear.
15: That is awesome. Thank you for sharing that.
16: Hey, you're absolutely welcome, man. I appreciate the show.
15: Thank you, Chuck, and God bless you. That's so appreciate encouraging stories like that, man. So we continue the broadcast. I promise we will get to more of your texts, an update on Mitch McConnell, and a major development in the war with Iran as we continue the broadcast. Right now, a final look at the morning traffic scene. Here's Boomer Von Cannon.
11: Thank you so much, Vince. We're looking right now on the interstates for 77, 85, and 485. Just check with Highway Patrol. Currently, no problems, no setbacks, no delays. Looking really good on the interstates, as well as Independence, where you drive from Matthews I-485 to Uptown and John Berk Freeway, now just under 20 minutes. Have utility work underway on westbound Freedom Drive, and it's affecting a lane on westbound Freedom from Moorhead Street to Berry Hill Road. Now, it's going to be a little slow here. You may want to go with Wilkinson Boulevard to Camp Green Street as we move through the afternoon as an alternate route. Boomer Von Cannon, WBT traffic forecast coming up.
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11: Your WBT forecast today, Monday, July 13th, showers, thunderstorms, the rain may be heavy at times throughout the afternoon. Today's high, cool, 77. Tonight, a couple of showers and thunderstorms, the overnight 66. Tomorrow, thunderstorms, 83. 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
0: Harry Enten over at CNN says that there are warning signs for Democrats in this midterm. We are told blue wave, blue wave. However, you've got a bunch of polls, Ipsos, MU Law, NBC, and they show that Democrats, they have a slim lead in the generic congressional ballot, just like 3 points. 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There are a lot of people that have misgivings about what the Democrats are embarking on with this. As I've said, you know, the political parties are reorienting, and it seems like the Democrats are choosing the wrong path.
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15: All right, I promised an update on Mitch McConnell. Newsweek has an interesting story on this. Mitch McConnell's photo doesn't stop conspiracy theories. Boy, what a surprise. Social media users have been asserting their suspicions over the photos Senator Mitch McConnell released on Facebook on Sunday, breaking a prolonged silence that had led to notable speculation about his health. The Kentucky Republican, who's 84 years old, shared the photo of what appears to be him in a hospital chair with a newspaper next to his wife, Elaine. He wrote that a fall and a mild case of pneumonia resulted in his week-long hospital stay. However, some ex-users have said they believe the image is generated with artificial intelligence, sparking a widely circulating conspiracy about that photo. You know, the funny thing, I have to be honest with you, I didn't think this, but someone I know, as soon as they saw this picture, said, looks like AI to me. And I'm just being honest with you. I don't necessarily believe that, but I think this is what this is what these folks deserve. You can't betray people's trust and stretch them along like they have for weeks now without telling people what's really going on with Mitch McConnell. It's really an abomination that it took almost a month to find out what happened to him. It's really inexcusable. No excuse whatsoever. And in his case, by God's grace, he is still alive. We also have a developing story we should tell you about regarding another incident involving Immigration and Customs Enforcement agents. This is something that happened about 7:18 this morning. One person is dead in a shooting that happened, and this apparently has happened in, what is the name of this community? Bidford, I believe it is. And they've confirmed the incident involves ICE agents, and the police department had limited involvement in this incident in Maine. But again, this may involve a protester. Now, when we get more information on this, we will certainly bring it to you. We also have new developments in the war with Iran. Here's what's happened now. This ceasefire is pretty much dead. Donald Trump saying now the U.S. will reinstate the blockade of Iranian ships in the Strait of Hormuz. That's a pretty strong declaration. The blockade is coming back. And allegedly, we will act as guardian for other ships and charge for passage. The strikes have expanded beyond coastal areas, according to reports from Iranian media, as U.S. allies came under fire from Iran. The Iranian military says the risk of a regional conflict has increased following a volatile weekend. And this has certainly not done any good for ongoing talks. So, there you go. Over on the WBT text line. So, Vince, on McMaster's appointment, who cares? It's just politics. I had no problem with his term as governor. Look at how South Carolina stacks up to all those loser states up north. Does that include us? I'm just curious. Mike says, by the way, McMaster is a weak governor at best. You're still too tough on Trump. LOL. Come on, Mike. You need to call in tomorrow and we can talk about this. By the way, Mike writes in, beautiful message. I do wish I had another day with my dad. Great show today. Thank you. Appreciate that. It's inspires a lot of thoughts, doesn't it? On the power outage at home, I thought you were going to say a squirrel took it out because that happened to us one time. I expect anything and everything here, believe me. Jeff writes in, a lot of words of wisdom for your show today. I'm looking at scheduling a health checkup very soon. Hope everything is good with me. As far as this update from Mitch McConnell, it's not passing my smell test. Even if he is still with us, he needs to retire now. Dean writes, the good part about dying, only people that know that exact instant when it happened are the ones left behind. Mike writing in the Episcopal Book of Common Prayer, there's a beautiful prayer. It's often included in memorial services. Seems particularly appropriate given the sudden events of the weekend and your Monday meditation. O God, whose days are without end, whose mercies cannot be numbered, make us. We pray, deeply aware of the shortness and uncertainty of human life, so that when we shall have served you in our generation, we may be gathered to our ancestors in the comfort and favor with you, our God, and in perfect charity with the world. Amen. Wow, that is a good prayer indeed. My goodness, there's another post here from Debbie, and I don't have time to share this, but I'm going to save this. Perhaps for tomorrow's program. It has been awesome to be with you today, recognizing every single day, ladies and gentlemen, it's a gift. So steward that gift in a very positive way. Have yourselves an awesome day and God bless you. Adios.
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7: I'm Brady Dixon in the WBT News Center. This afternoon, we will learn who will fill South Carolina Senator Lindsey Graham's seat for the rest of his term. This after he died Saturday night suddenly, likely from aortic dissection due to hardening of the arteries. He was 71, and talks are focusing now on a replacement for the longtime senior senator.
8: Governor Henry McMaster must choose a temporary replacement, and the state will also throw a special primary for voters to pick a new Republican nominee for the general election. Already those conversations are underway to figure out who could take his seat.
7: Fox's Alex Hogan. Graham was running for his fifth term, which would begin in January. South Carolina Governor Henry McMaster will hold a press conference at 4 p.m. today to make his appointment, which will reportedly be someone who will not run for re-election. President Trump has recommended Lindsey Graham's sister, Darlene, for that role. Meantime, one of those hoping to be the long-term replacement in November, Republican Congressman Ralph Norman, who represents York, Lancaster, and Chester counties. He ran unsuccessfully for South Carolina governor, coming in third place, and now is apparently putting out feelers for taking over Lindsey Graham's seat.
9: There'll be a number of people, I think, that are considering it. I will be considering it as well as a lot of other people. But I think right now people are just getting over the shock, and then they're remembering the man of Lindsey Graham.
7: Norman on Good Morning BT. And an update on another senator who's been absent but vows to finish out his term till January after rehab.
10: Mitch McConnell is breaking his silence about his health. The Kentucky Republican releasing a statement saying he fell at his home in Washington a few weeks ago and then later developed a mild case of pneumonia. He was also briefly knocked unconscious. Rumors have been swirling about his condition, doctors confirming he did not break any bones or suffer any other serious medical issues.
7: Marianne Rafferty reporting. Well, now out to those lunchtime roads, which are looking pretty nice right about now, huh, Boomer?
11: Yes, sir, Brandon. Very light volume of traffic so far here on this Monday. Isn't it in East Charlotte now? But police and medic on the scene on Idlewild Road at Conference Drive. Just a bit of a delay here, especially for Idlewild Road. And on I-85 southbound, the ramp from 485 taking you to 85 south into Gaston County. Bit of a delay here due to construction that's underway on the ramp, the exit 10 ramp. From 485 to I-85. Boomer Von Tannen, WBT traffic.
7: So new at noon, President Trump says the U.S. will charge a Strait of Hormuz fee and restore the Iran blockade. Meantime, Tehran says it will not enter negotiations until the U.S. backs off on its current position.
12: I think there are people that we've seen over the last several months in Tehran that want to make a deal and want to move forward with a non-nuclear Iran. Problem is, the IRGC are the ones that are the most militant, they have the most guns, and they're the most willing to use them.
7: Texas Republican Congressman Pat Fallon says it's the Iranian Revolutionary Guard Corps that keeps getting in the way of those talks. A tornado touching down in Cleveland County. The National Weather Service has confirmed an EF1 twister started in the northern part of the county Friday evening and hit a small portion of Lincoln County before ending near Catawba County. WSOC reports the tornado had winds up to 90 miles per hour that uprooted and snapped trees and damaged homes and cars. And upset that a Ballantyne YMCA sold the popular recreational facility to Moments of Hope Church.
13: If we lose it, that's going to be a huge loss for the community.
7: Becky Roller works at the Morrison Y.
14: It's a dirty deal behind closed doors, and we want answers. I want to fight for this. This is my heart. This is the heart of Ballantyne.
7: Organizers say an online petition has gathered nearly 6,000 signatures. Y officials, though, say they're moving ahead with the sale. 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
16: Occasional rain and storms expected here throughout the afternoon as we'll see a locally heavy rain possible and seasonably cool for July at 77. East wind up to 10 miles per hour. Rain continues tonight, a mild low 66. Sunshine back tomorrow. A slight chance of a lingering shower. High tomorrow 83. Sunny, dry and hot at midweek with Wednesday's high 90. I'm Richard DeWedding on Charlotte's FM News Talk 107.9 WBT.
7: Cloudy, 77 in Pineville, 77 with some drizzle in Mint Hill, and 78 and cloudy in the Queen City.
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26: "We've been on WBT since 1978 when we opened our first Sunny's in Charlotte. 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His mouthwatering commercials were responsible for helping us grow. 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
7: Seeing a sell-off at lunchtime on Wall Street, the Dow is down 138 points. S&P 500 has fallen 36. NASDAQ has lost 280 points. 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
27: Charlotte FC announcing a new signing this morning. Alan Saint-Maximin will be the Wilfred Zaha replacement in left wing. Well-traveled player, notably starred 4 years with Newcastle in the English Premier League. Major League Baseball takes its mid-summer pause with the All-Star break commencing today. Philadelphia Philadelphia has the Home Run Derby tonight and the All-Star Game tomorrow. The Hornets licking their wounds after back-to-back Summer League losses to the Pelicans and Celtics Saturday and Sunday in Vegas. Their final guaranteed Summer League contest Wednesday against Milwaukee. Will Polonchik, WBT Sports.
0: At WBT, we lead local. I'm Britta Dixon, WBT News.

0: Well, happy Monday. I'm Donna King from the Carolina Journal, filling in for Pete Callender today on the Pete Callender Show. Looking forward to spending some time with you this afternoon and this week. Want to hear from you, though. You can call in at 704-570-1079 to weigh in on some of the things that are happening around North Carolina today. But certainly this morning, we're looking a little bit to our neighbors to the south. The sudden death of Lindsey Graham, Senator Lindsey Graham, son of a South Carolina pool hall owner, rose to the heights of North Carolina, of U.S. political fame, really became a fixture on the global stage, one of our staunchest advocates of the power of the American military to create peace around the world. Very sad loss. An aortic dissection is what they're saying now. Certainly, you know, you can go get that checked if you are concerned about it. He was a former military lawyer, became a colonel in the Air Force. Was really a hawk on foreign policy. You may remember that he ran for president. He ran for the Republican nomination in 2016, really then as an opponent to President Donald Trump, but then really became one of the president's biggest allies. Certainly then he was supposed to be on, I believe, Meet the Press on Sunday. The president stepped in for him, meeting that obligation after his passing. A real loss, I think, in American politics. So we'll certainly be talking more about him. A little closer to home, North Carolina is starting to see the effects of our new $34.3 billion state budget. So it includes teacher, law enforcement, pay raises, more income tax reductions, something that lawmakers have said are pointing to as the reason North Carolina is seeing such an economic turnaround over the last, say, 12 years or so. Also has new funding for Hurricane Helene recovery and changes to how data centers are taxed. We've been talking a lot about data centers, their impact on North Carolina's economy. Governor Josh Sines signed this measure last week, still criticized several provisions in it, did not stop him from signing it or letting it become law without his signature. 10 days is how long that would take if he did not want to sign it. But it also he was also critical of some of the rearrangement, getting rid of vacant government jobs, that kind of thing. Stein's signature ends months of negotiation between the two legislative chambers over tax cuts, salaries for state employees, earmarks, special earmarks and projects. You know, Stein did praise a lot of the major provisions in the budget. He also criticized a number of the policy changes, though. Ultimately, he concluded the benefits outweighed his objections, signed it. One of the things that Stein highlighted is what lawmakers described as the largest teacher pay raise in 15 years in this state budget. It's actually also the largest starting teacher pay raise in 50 years, largest starting teacher pay raise in 50 years. Hurricane Helene gets about $700 million for recovery and $1 billion to fully fund the state's Medicaid rebates. If you want to head over to carolinajournal.com, WBT.com, you can read a lot of information about what the budget has in it, all the details. We're going to continue digging through it. This is a 600-page state budget, so there's a lot there. You're going to be hearing more and more about it. Double-digit pay raises for state law enforcement, bonuses for local police, and then scheduled reductions in our income tax. That's always good news for North Carolina taxpayers. Let's talk a little bit about those data centers. The state budget ends the sales tax exemption on the electricity purchased by data centers. Legislative analysts say that this change will give the state coffers about $21 million just this year, maybe closer to $28 million every year by 2030. Even so, North Carolina continues to rank among the lowest for low tax states. So the Tax Foundation came out with an interesting statistic. Five of the nine states with the lowest individual income tax burden also are below average in property and sales tax. You hear a lot of critics say that, hey, if we lower income tax, they're just going to get it another way. They're going to raise property tax. They're going to raise sales tax. Statistically, that's not true. Five of nine states with the lowest individual income tax burden also have below average property tax and sales tax. So, you know, I think it demonstrates that competitive tax policy really can coexist with a stable revenue base, something we need to be talking about more as we talk more about property tax. There's going to be likely a tax provision on your ballot in November that sets a levy limit on how much your county can raise property taxes. We'll be talking more about that in just a bit. Stein objected to lawmakers eliminating hundreds of vacant state positions in the state budget, closing the Office of Health Equity and the Office for Historically Underutilized Businesses. Let's talk a little bit about that. First, the Office of Health Equity, the function, the work of it, moved into another area within DHHS. So that work is still going on. It's just the office itself is closed. And then when you look at the Office for Historically Underutilized Businesses, there's a lot of heat over the weekend about closing this office. So the Office of Historically Underutilized Businesses was originally started to boost minority businesses, small businesses, power within government, state government contracting. And here's the thing, this closing of this office, it appears that lawmakers just didn't see the level of benefit to the level of cost that it was to taxpayers. It didn't really stop, you know, the minority leader, Robert Reeves, from voting for it, didn't stop Governor Stein from voting for the budget. So, those are important, sometimes overlooked context in the budget. So while the Office of Health Equity isn't completely disappearing, its work is being transferred within, it's something to consider. Like when these things happen, what's the context behind it? So budget supporters are also noting that changes involving appointments to state boards and commissions. Stein objected to some of those changes. The budget does redistribute some appointments to boards and commissions that previously belonged exclusively to the governor. So certain appointment authority was now given to other Council of State officials within the executive branch or to the General Assembly. Lawmakers argued that the changes will create a better balance among independently elected constitutional officers. So a lot of that power still stays within the executive branch, even if it's not in the governor's office. And more appointment authority goes to the legislature. The General Assembly comes back Monday, July 27th. We'll probably see a lot of technical corrections, not unusual for this part of the budget process. They're going to tackle some unfinished business. But possibly at the top of that agenda are veto overrides. So we saw a veto of a bill that would lay a framework and allow municipalities to close up homeless encampments. We may see an override of that bill coming in as lawmakers get started. There's also potentially election law proposal and legislation regulating hemp products. So when they come back at the end of the month, we may see even more coming from state lawmakers. We're certainly going to be covering it right here for WBT and on CarolinaJournal.com. So stick with us. We've got a lot going on today. We're going to be talking with lots of different experts here at Carolina Journal, some of the reporters that are in the room when they have these kind of discussions, and of course, taking your calls and questions. But right now, it is time for traffic with Pam the Jam Warner. Pam, what's happening out there on the roads?
1: All right. Thanks so much. Looking good. We're off to a decent start. I'll tell you, it looks like the rain is about to roll in, though, and that might mess things up. Now, we did have one thing going on here, Conference Drive and Idlewild Road. And while they are still stalling in the area, definitely not at their posted speeds, but under 25 for the most part, looks like they are going to wrap that up and get it cleared out of the way. Now, we did have a wreck check in North Charlotte, Brookshire Boulevard and Mount Holly Huntersville Road for a fender bender. Also, University is Craven Thomas Road at Prosperity Church. Also minor there. And make sure you keep an eye on those. I'm Pam the Jam Warner, WBT Traffic.
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1: And your WBT forecast is calling here for rainy skies today. Looks like it's going to be cloudy skies early on, then heavy thunderstorms developing this afternoon with a high of 78. Later tonight, scattered thunderstorms early on, then mainly cloudy after a few showers and a low of 69. We're at 77 here in the Queen City. I'm Pam the Jam, WBT.
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0: All right, welcome back. You're listening to WBT right here in Charlotte. It is Monday, July 13th, just after 12 o'clock, about 12:20 coming in right now. And this is Donna King. I am sitting in for Pete Callender today on the Pete Callender Show. We've got a lot to talk about. Certainly the first state budget we've had in 18 months or so, whatever it's been, and lots of money flowing, our huge budget here, and big pay raises for teachers, for law enforcement. Andrew Pomerantz, the legislative reporter for Carolina Journal, he's been following this. You've really been walking up and down the halls there at the state legislature, kind of trying to keep track of this for us.
13: Hey, Donna. Yeah, happy Monday. I think I moved into the state legislature for a couple weeks there. You know, late night votes, early morning. It came out that Sunday before that last week of the General Assembly that they had come to a budget agreement late on that Sunday night. And then Monday morning, we found out that the language was ready to go. We're just waiting for the final putting the budget together and actually doing that process. The process took about 24 hours, and that Tuesday morning and that last week, we got budget language, and by Tuesday afternoon, we were ready to vote on it.
0: Oh, wow. I mean, it is a complicated process and a lot of guessing, actually, because I feel like we all were saying, well, what are you hearing? What are you hearing? What are you hearing? And in the end, I feel like everything changed in that last 24 hours before it came out.
13: You know, there was a lot of speculation. We had a lot of things like MLB that continued to be talked about up until the final moments.
0: Right.
13: And things that we hadn't been talking about up until that last couple weeks of budget negotiations. And it was pretty tight-lipped down the General Assembly between the corner offices, between Berger and Hall, and their staffs remained pretty intact in terms of keeping everything behind closed doors. But we received this budget framework back in May, right? Middle of May, Senator Berger and Speaker Hall came out and put together a framework that had laid out a lot of things that we were mostly focused on, whether that be tax cuts or teacher pay raises. I mean, those numbers stood true. They were the numbers that we got when the budget came out just 2 weeks ago now. And so I don't think there was a ton of surprise on some of the top line topics. Some of the in-depth, nitty-gritty policy inclusions in the budget, I think, are a little bit more interesting.
0: But
13: not a lot changed over the 6 weeks of negotiations.
0: Sure, sure. So let's talk about some of those policy things. Poly markets. So 6% tax on poly markets. Tell me a little bit about what that means.
13: Yeah, so predictive markets.
0: Okay.
13: At the federal level, they are still working on how to kind of put all this together and how to come up with a plan on how to regulate this moving forward. But here in North Carolina, we're the first state to actually institute some sort of tax on predictive markets.
0: Okay.
13: That does come in at 6%, so a whole lot lower than sports betting. Right now, sports betting is 18. This budget raises that up to 23%.
0: Okay.
13: So almost 17% more than predictive markets. The argument is they're still getting their feet under them. We're still waiting for federal guidelines on how to actually enact those. It'll be about $1 million year one, it looks like, in tax revenue for the state based on these predictive markets. But more so, it makes them a legal entity here in the state of North Carolina.
0: Right. So you're confirmed. But is it here to stay anyway?
13: I believe so. I think that was Speaker Hall and Senator Berger's point when asked why they took this measure to include it in the budget this year. That was their whole point, that it was here to stay, that these markets were not going anywhere. They were only going to grow, and it was time for North Carolina to take action.
0: Sure, sure. And do you think they left some money on the table? I mean, do you think it'll be more than 6% at some point if you're doing sports betting at 23?
13: I have to imagine. There was Democratic concern as this budget was being negotiated and talked about on the budget floor about this. You know, why don't these predictive markets just get into sports betting?
0: Right.
13: Why do sports betting platforms just become predictive markets for the lower tax rate? So I do think as we progress and look forward to the next budget, we'll continue to hear this number come up, and I assume we'll see it creep up as it becomes more stable here in North Carolina.
0: Sure. So this newly signed state budget also effectively eliminates vehicle emissions inspections requirements in North Carolina, if the EPA goes along with it, if that's correct. You know, currently, North Carolina vehicle emission inspections are required in 19 counties, including Mecklenburg County. So what's different in this for MEC?
13: Yeah, so the 2023 budget removed 18 of the 19 counties, excluding Mecklenburg.
0: Okay.
13: Now, those are still EPA, waiting on the EPA to get back to the state about whether those can go through or not. But Mecklenburg was the one remaining that had not been addressed yet.
0: Right.
13: Mecklenburg in this budget is addressed, and so they receive that lower tax threshold on emissions and vehicles. So they'll remove that restriction as long as the EPA continues to allow that to happen.
0: Sure, sure. So they're coming back. So why didn't they just adjourn?
13: You know, there's a lot of work still to do. So we received one additional governor's amendment to a veto or governor veto. So we have to come back in the end of July to handle that. Okay. We've got two veto overrides left on the House calendar, one being SB 50, the constitutional carry that we've been talking about now for months and months as it remained on the calendar. And then the second one, this homeless encampment bill that he just vetoed in this last cycle of bill signings. And so a couple of bills that still will need to be veto overridden, a lot of conference reports that are still up for discussion, whether it be about hemp regulations here in the state or election laws.
0: Right.
13: And so I think a number of key provisions still outstanding, and we're still waiting for kind of maybe those finalized details to come out.
0: Sure, sure. And technical corrections. I mean, we can't, when you get a budget moving through this fast, changes happening in the last minute, there's going to be some technical corrections, I imagine.
13: Just shy of 700 pages. We already saw the first 40-page technical correction document come out and the governor sign it.
0: Okay.
13: I imagine we'll see another large technical correction document come out as we continue to see numbers be thrown around. I think total spending for the next two fiscal years it's going to be over $80 billion. So we've got $34 billion allocated, but another $80 billion if you include receipts and all that fun stuff.
0: Sure.
13: And so as we see those numbers kind of be finalized as well, I think we'll continue to see corrections.
0: Yeah. I mean, can you speak a little bit to the reserve funds? This is something that's been confusing, and we've talked about it on CarolinaJournal.com, that in addition to the whatever $34 billion in our state budget, there are reserve funds that kind of add to our total spend number that lawmakers seem to use as a way to, I don't know if they're putting things on a credit card or they're shuffling. It's a little bit of a shell game.
13: Yeah,
0: over
13: absolutely.
0: There.
13: So yeah, the reserve funds are kind of a separate bank account from the state. They don't count as top line spending. They become sort of rainy day funds in a lot of ways. And so they're money that they set aside that isn't spending because we're not spending it.
0: Right.
13: The state is still holding those accounts.
0: Sure.
13: But lawmakers are then very quickly dipping into those rainy day funds to fund things like Medicaid expansion and gaps in Western North Carolina.
0: So they're savings accounts, not credit cards.
13: They are savings accounts, but they are running through those savings accounts just as the money hits them.
0: And so,
13: those reserve funds don't hit that top line number, but then are spent in addition. So lots of backroom money flowing
0: way.
13: And when you do that, you don't have these negotiated terms of how to spend that money. And so that money becomes largely unaccountable.
0: Sure, sure. As they come back, let's talk about data centers, if you don't mind, because, you know, we've heard a lot of talk of data centers. They're being treated as kind of a villain to some degree because they really suck up a lot of electricity, but they are good for the economy in that they pay an income tax, that they are, you know, building up in some of these communities. But this budget changes one of their exemptions, correct?
13: Yeah, it gets rid of the electricity data center credit. And so right now they are not paying tax on their electricity use.
0: Okay.
13: They have that in addition to a infrastructure tax credit that they receive as well. And so they get a lot of this top line budget spend back in tax deductions. That's a provision that's been on the books now for about 20 years. And so it goes back to a time where data centers were just a starting market. I don't think anyone could have imagined the growth they are today. And as data centers have expanded, it's really cost the state close to $60 million annually in these two tax credits. Now, this electricity tax credit is the smaller of the two. And so it's the one that is a little bit more approachable, I think, for data centers. Back to March, Governor Stein put together a committee to look into energy affordability. And out of that committee came this recommendation to get rid of both of these tax center credits.
0: Very interesting.
13: An issue we've seen up and down the East Coast hold up budget negotiations, and a bill that was introduced here in the North Carolina legislature on a bipartisan basis would have gotten rid of both of those tax exemptions. So the budget goes one step short of that, but still begins to remove some of the protections that data centers have here in North Carolina.
0: Of course. Thanks so much, Andrew Pomerantz for Carolina Journal. I appreciate you being with me.
13: Yeah, thank you so much for having me.
0: All right. We're coming up on 1228 here on WBT. It's time to check in with Brandon Dixon in the WBT newsroom with an update. Brandon? What's going on in news?
2: Yeah, well, good afternoon, Donna. From lawmakers to locals, as you've been covering, tributes continue flowing in following the death of U.S. Senator Lindsey Graham over the weekend in his hometown of Central South Carolina, 2.5 hours southwest of Charlotte.
21: This is a small town, and he was on the world stage.
22: Town leaders say no matter how far Graham's career took him, he never lost touch with the town that raised him.
23: Always remembered us, always thought about us.
24: He put Central on the map. Just being the mayor of the hometown of Lindsey Graham was a great honor.
22: They also remember the day Graham launched his presidential campaign right outside of his childhood home. A moment they say put their little town in the national spotlight.
24: That was a big event. That's probably the biggest event we've ever had downtown Central. More TV cameras and networks than you would ever believe.
22: And whether he was back for a fundraiser or just waiting in line for lunch in a t-shirt and ball cap, they say he never stopped being just Lindsey.
23: He never forgot where he came from.
2: Julia Keener reporting. Graham died suddenly on Saturday night at the age of 71. New today, President Trump has reimposed a blockade in the Strait of Hormuz. This after another wave of American military strikes hit Iran.
25: This in response to Iran hitting another container ship on Sunday in the Strait of Hormuz. Central Command reports striking air defense systems, coastal radar sites, missile and drone capabilities, and small boats using aircraft, ships, and drones, including for the first time, one-way attack sea drones. Iran, meanwhile, says it targeted United States military facilities in Bahrain and destroyed radar systems in Oman. We're nearly midway through the 60-day period that was supposed to set up talks for a permanent end to the war.
2: Correspondent Jonathan Savage. Charlotte's murder meter continues to climb. CMPD Major Brad Koch says the city's latest homicide yesterday morning happened after an apparent disagreement that ended in gunfire at the Wallace Woods Apartments just off East Independence Boulevard, southeast of Uptown.
26: Disagreement that can escalate that quickly is really, it's really a travesty, not only for the parties involved, but for us as a community.
2: One person found dead, two others were

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1: They can come to us. 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That's the message I want to get across. 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We love the YMCA.
0: J.D. Hopper organized the protest. YMCA of Greater Charlotte says selling the 22-acre site is best for the nonprofit's future. The sale is on track to close next year. And one of the most popular rides at Carowinds, Fury 325, is closed for maintenance. The amusement park not saying what kind of work is being done. The roller coaster has had several structural problems in the past, with two separate cracks found in its steel support pillar back in July of 2023. However, Fury 325 has been named the world's best steel coaster for 9 consecutive years. Fury 325 closed down for some of the fans there. I'm sure that'll be a disappointment to those going to Carowinds.
2: Oh, absolutely.
0: But hopefully it won't be down too long. It'll be taking all those thrilling rides and screams, all that you can take here before too long.
2: I'd rather it be safe than sorry.
0: Yes, exactly. So, yeah, go ahead and do all the maintenance and make it safe. That way can... I think it's like 300 and some feet that it goes up. Ooh, man.
2: Yeah.
0: That's quite the ride.
2: That it sure is. Luckily, traffic's not quite the ride today. Well, at least not yet. I did see those rains coming in, and I'm afraid that's really going to, you know, put a punch into that afternoon drive. But in the meantime, we are still looking good. Brookshire Boulevard at Mount Holly Huntersville Road with a minor accident. Same thing goes for Craven Thomas Road and Prosperity Church Road. Both of them minor, both of them being attended to by police officials. We do have one road barrier, Sharon Road West at Sharon Lakes Road. That, as far as your drive times, looking good here across the board. Everybody seems to be moving in at their posted speeds, if not just a little under, but nothing that's causing alarm. I'm Pam the Jam Warner, WBT Traffic.
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0: Now time for your work week weather, presented by Affordable Siding and Windows. We're looking at scattered showers and thunderstorms, some heavy rain at times, and a high of just 78. Tomorrow, a few showers and storms, otherwise cloudy and 82. Wednesday, it warms back up, sunny and 90. Right now, we're looking at rain, 74 degrees in Mooresville, some drizzle and 77 in Concord, 77 and cloudy in the Queen City. At WBT, we lead local. I'm Brittany Dixon, WBT News.
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0: All right, welcome back. You're listening to WBT Radio. I'm Donna King from Carolina Journal, sitting in for Pete Callender today. Glad you're with us. Glad to spend some time and hope you're staying dry out there. I know we've had some bad weather. We want to hear from you. Give us a call, 704-570-1079. Of course, you can also hit the WBT text line, driven by Liberty Buick GMC, 704-570-1079. We want to know what you think, because one of the things that I've been thinking about lately is it feels like nobody really remembers the closures and widespread shutdowns from COVID. It seems like it was a lifetime ago. It also seems like it was just yesterday. There are some North Carolina bar owners who don't want us to forget about this, and they want to know who's liable when their businesses were shut down. Joining us now, Mitch Kokai from the John Locke Foundation has been following this case. Hi, Mitch. Thanks for joining.
1: Well, thanks for having me, Donna. Yes, this is a case that started way back in the early days of COVID. You'll remember that almost everyone had to shut down their businesses as soon as the pandemic started. But then, not that long after the initial shutdowns, the governor in North Carolina, then Governor Roy Cooper, allowed a lot of businesses to reopen. Sometimes there were special plans that they had to have or things that they would put in place. But one group that was not allowed to reopen were private bars. And private bars were told that they, for health and safety reasons, had to remain closed, even though they saw bars and restaurants and breweries and wineries and country clubs reopen. And so they eventually sued. And last year, the state Supreme Court, in two cases, said the bar owners could move forward with their lawsuit on this idea that the shutdowns violated their economic rights, what's called in the North Carolina Constitution the right to the fruits of your own labor. Now, one of these suits has now been mediated, and so it's over, but another suit continues with 50 or so bar owners who are proceeding with their case, and there have been some interesting developments in recent weeks.
0: So tell me what's going on with this, because I know that liability. So Governor Cooper shut down this, issued these ongoing state of emergency that we saw during COVID, but they feel like he should be liable personally, or at least the governor should be liable?
1: Yeah, the governor's office would be liable. The current actual defendant in the case is now Governor Josh Stein, even though all of this happened under the leadership of Governor Roy Cooper, because the suit was filed against the governor. So it would not be Roy Cooper having to pay out any money or even Josh Stein. It would be the government because of the actions of the governor. But the most recent developments that have been interesting is that, that there was a court hearing earlier this month in which the plaintiffs in the case, the bar owners, are saying that they want to see Roy Cooper and his former Health and Human Services Secretary, Mandy Cohen, sit for depositions to explain why they came up with these decisions that they made. Because the excuses that were made at the time was that Cooper and Cohen were being driven by data and science and by healthcare briefings, and the bar owners ask for evidence of this. Well, what's the data? What's the science? Tell us about these briefings. And never got any information. They just had to remain closed. So they want to conduct depositions with Cooper and Cohen to find out what was actually going on. Meanwhile, lawyers from the North Carolina Department of Justice, so this is the Attorney General's office under Jeff Jackson, they're representing both Governor Stein and, apparently, because of the court filings, also former Governor Cooper and Mandy Cohen. They're saying, no depositions are needed in this case. Instead, we should right now be going through these bar owners' records to find out who, if any of them, actually would be potentially owed money. So there's going to be a hearing coming up in August in which the judge that's overseeing this case is going to decide whether Cooper and Cohen will have to sit for depositions. And this is interesting in some respects just because of the ongoing debate about whether these bar owners are going to be able to collect any money from having to be shut down in some cases for a year or more, depending on what type of bar they were. But it's also interesting because Roy Cooper, of course, is running for Senate. And if this issue is still lingering out there and hanging around as people are thinking about who they're going to be voting for this fall, that could be potentially some bad news for Roy Cooper. He's been leading in all the polls. But if people are thinking more and more about, oh, yeah, this was the guy who shut us down and that had an impact on our lives, that could at least make some sort of dent in his Senate campaign.
0: Do you anticipate this having any national repercussions beyond the Senate race? Because I know that there are a lot of committees on Capitol Hill that are looking at the same thing. How did this happen?
1: Well, I don't know that this particular case will have an impact. I'm sure that the committees that you're referencing are looking into issues like this one. But I think probably beyond the specifics of this case, the real long-term impact in North Carolina would be if these bar owners end up being successful and if they can collect some money, that would really prompt future state government leaders to think twice before they shut down businesses and then just say, well, we're doing it because we're the government and we can. They'll have to have real, legitimate reasons that they can justify and point to, or else the state taxpayers are going to be on the hook for shutting down businesses when they're violating people's economic rights, because that's really what this case boils down to. If the governor has liability, it's because he violated the rights of these bar owners to the fruits of their own labor, and taxpayers would end up having to pay the cost. What has been happening before the Supreme Court, state Supreme Court, allowed this case to go forward was that the lower courts basically said, no, you know, that this was done for health and safety reasons. The governor and the government can do this sort of thing. The bar owners don't really have any recourse. What the state Supreme Court says, well, no, if there's a fundamental violation of a basic state constitutional right, there could be liability here. And I think the ultimate outcome of this case could have long-ranging impacts on that front.
0: Absolutely. Mitch Kokai from the John Locke Foundation, thanks so much for joining us. Good to talk to you.
1: Thanks for having me, Donna.
0: All right. It's time for traffic now with Pam the Jam Warner. Pam, what's happening out there on the roads?
2: All right. Thanks, Donna. It's actually kind of quiet for the start. I don't want to jinx it out there, but we are moving really nicely. It hasn't hit yet. If you are headed out for the lunchtime rush, not going to be much of a rush at all. Now, we do have that road barrier still going on. Sharon Road West at Sharon Lakes Road. Also, a minor slowdown in North Charlotte. It is Brookshire Boulevard and Mount Huntley Huntersville for a fender bender. Same thing goes still with Craven Thomas Road at Prosperity Church Road. Luckily, none of them checking in with injuries. Then the newest accident in North Charlotte, 9600 block of Reams Road. Make sure that you are watching out for officials responding to these scenes. So slow down and move over. I'm Pam the Jam Warner, WBT Traffic.
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2: And your WBT forecast is calling for thunderstorms with locally heavy downpours. And some of those storms can contain some gusty winds with a high of 78. Later tonight, scattered thunderstorms this evening with a few showers possibly later and a low of 69. We are cloudy and 77 here in the Queen City. 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
0: Welcome back. You're listening to WBT. I'm Donna King from the Carolina Journal, sitting in for Pete Callender today. It is Monday, July 13th, just before 1 o'clock. We've got a lot of news going on today, a lot of it revolving around North Carolina's state budget. It sounds kind of dry, but there's some big money in there. A lot of your tax dollars, lots of raises for teachers and police officers. There's also a lot of policy in the state budget, but what we are hearing is that CNBC is saying North Carolina remains one of the nation's strongest states for business. We've heard this over and over again, but their new ranking is out. And it's highlighting one of the biggest challenges facing the state's continued growth. How do we develop the workforce and infrastructure we need to sustain this level of growth? So CNBC has once again ranked North Carolina among the top states for business. We're now at number 2 for 2026. It really marks the 6th consecutive year that North Carolina has finished either first or second in the Best for Business rankings. So North Carolina did drop one spot from last year. Last year, we were the top state for business. Now we're number 2. But it really is all about North Carolina's economic performance. The state also scored pretty high on workforce, technology and innovation, access to capital. Supporters of North Carolina's economic approach to over the last decade, years of tax reform, regulatory changes, pro-growth policies, they say that these are the reasons the state continues to attract new business and new residents. It feels like someone is moving into North Carolina all the time. Mm-hmm. Now, but CNBC's rankings are also highlighting areas where North Carolina faces some challenges, right? The state saw declines in categories like education, infrastructure, business friendliness, which in many cases is regulatory environment, quality of life, cost of living. You know, a lot of this is about housing affordability. It's something we've been talking about a lot. Those rankings come as state leaders are making big decisions on issues that will help determine whether North Carolina can keep pace with our growth, preparing teachers, managing our healthcare costs, preserving farmland. How do we feed our folks, right? Maintaining the infrastructure that we need for a growing population. One of those challenges is really balancing economic growth with preserving North Carolina's agricultural heritage. So this newly enacted state budget that we've been talking about over the last week or so includes $49 million for farmland preservation over the next 2 years. The funding supports efforts to protect working farms, preserve agricultural land as residential and commercial development continues to expand. You know, that said, there is still the basic economic principle. If you build more houses, does that cost come down? It's a free marketplace. So that's one of the questions. Supporters are saying that the farmland preservation helps maintain one of North Carolina's largest industries. A lot of folks in North Carolina working in agriculture, but and they're saying it also protects open spaces, rural communities, our agriculture economy. The investment comes as North Carolina continues to have that major population growth we've been talking about. But we also have public schools. You know, people are coming here to raise their families. A growing economy requires a strong workforce, and that's, you know, classrooms with great teachers and at the front of them. The state budget includes several changes, teacher licensure requirements changes, and they're aimed at trying to make it easier to recruit and retain good teachers. The changes come as school districts, they're, you know, everybody's getting ready. They're putting together their classrooms. They're making sure that their hiring is on track for the upcoming academic school year. And they're having some challenges filling those classrooms. According to the Department of Public Instruction, approximately 1 out of every 10 North Carolina teachers leaves the profession each year. So Jeff Coltrane, the senior director of government affairs and strategy for DPI, the Department of Public Instructions, told the State Board of Education that the changes that they want to see in the changes in teacher licensure are to increase the number of certified teachers in the state. One big change that they have coming is that it eliminates the requirement that college students pass the Praxis Core test and meet minimum SAT or ACT score requirements before ending educator preparation programs. So that's a big question, right? Should they have to meet minimum SAT and ACT to go into teacher training programs? That's one of the things that this does. State education officials have say that they think removing Praxis requirements, that it's not a really strong connection between passing that test and being an effective classroom teacher. The state budget also makes it easier for experienced teachers from other states to come in here and receive a continuing professional license in North Carolina. So before this, out-of-state teachers with at least 3 years of experience and good standing had to demonstrate that their state licensure requirements were similar to North Carolina's. So officials are worried that that requirement sometimes forced experienced educators to complete additional testing before they came in. So the new law says if you've got a valid license in another state, you can come over and fill a role in the classroom. So this is something that we're going to be talking about a lot. How do we fill these classrooms? And how do we make sure that North Carolina has the best education possible?

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2: Paying homage to a longtime U.S. Senator from South Carolina. Good afternoon. I'm Brittany Dixon in the WBT News Center. Lindsey Graham died over the weekend from a ruptured aorta, according to initial reports from the D.C. Medical Examiner.
3: The condition is due to a clogging or hardening of the arteries. Senator Graham's office released the statement from the Medical Examiner, which also said a full death certificate will not be released until all testing is complete.
2: That's correspondent Grinnell Scott. President Trump paid tribute, calling Graham a, quote, true American patriot.
4: He was a great, like a gauge, a temperature gauge of the Senate. He was somebody that most Democrats liked and just about all of the Republicans liked, Lindsey. He got along with everybody.
2: Graham was 71 when he died unexpectedly Saturday night.
5: It's unclear who might succeed Graham. South Carolina Governor Henry McMaster will announce an appointment at 4 p.m. Eastern time. Fox is told that McMaster will appoint someone who is a caretaker and not someone who will run for the full term, which begins in January. And President Trump, he has recommended to McMaster that he should appoint Graham's sister Darlene in the interim.
2: Chad Pergram reporting. Meantime, former North Carolina Governor Pat McCrory said he nearly suffered the same condition as Senator Graham. He says he had a broken heart valve that they found. The next thing he knows,
6: so I'm being scheduled for heart surgery. Dr. Everett, the only robotic surgeon in Charlotte, who just moved here 7.5 months ago from Indianapolis, is giving me a 5-hour heart operation 2 weeks ago tomorrow.
2: That's McCrory on WBT. Now, time to get a check of those afternoon roads. And Pam, the jam, how are we shaping up out there?
7: You know, still off to a good start here, looking at decent. We've got a new hit and run, however. Skipwith Place and South Tryon Street. That one over in West Charlotte again. A hit and run, but luckily no injuries. North Charlotte, 9600 block, Reams Road for a fender bender. Another bump up over on Brookshire Boulevard at Mount Holly Huntersville Road. Now, it looks like they did get that one off to the shoulder. They're still in the process of getting it cleared completely out of the way. But in the meantime, it looks like traffic is getting by just fine. The only slight red zone that we're seeing is a usual hotspot, Billy Graham Parkway on the northbound side, where it intersects with 85 North and 77 South, both of those under 20, everything in between in the green. I'm Pam the Jam Warner, WBT Traffic.
2: Tensions continue to rise between the United States and Iran as a new wave of attacks takes place.
8: The U.S. and Iran trading new blows overnight. It started with the U.S. launching a fourth round of strikes across Iran Sunday. CENTCOM saying it hit dozens of targets, including air defense systems, coastal radar sites, drone capabilities, and small boats.
2: Reporter Marianne Rafferty. Meantime today, President Trump saying the U.S. will charge a Strait of Hormuz fee and reinstate the blockade for Iran. An actor who starred in Jurassic Park has passed away.
9: Actor Sam Neill has died. Neill brought the character Dr. Alan Grant to life in the Jurassic Park franchise and also starred in the series Peaky Blinders, The Portable Door, The Piano, and The Hunt for Red October. His family says in a statement, "The loss was sudden and unexpected, but blessed by the fact that Sam remained cancer-free." The New Zealand actor announced in April he beat cancer after undergoing treatment for stage 3 lymphoma. Neill was 78 years old.
2: Fox's Monica DeLuca. And say goodbye to license plate renewal stickers and paper registration cards in the Tar Heel State. As part of the new state budget, the North Carolina DMV is shifting to an all-electronic vehicle registration system by October 1st. Under this new method, drivers will be able to access their registration online and print a copy at home if needed. Lawmakers approved the change to reduce costs, streamline the registration process, and improve efficiency. Now your WBT Work Week weather, presented by Affordable Siding and Windows.
10: Occasional rain and storms expected here throughout the afternoon, as we'll see a locally heavy rain possible and seasonably cool for July at 77. East wind up to 10 miles per hour. Rain continues tonight, a mild low 66. Sunshine back tomorrow, a slight chance of a lingering shower. High tomorrow 83. Sunny, dry, and hot at midweek with Wednesday's high 90. I'm Richard DeWedding on Charlotte's FM News Talk 107.9. 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
2: Right now, rainy 74 in Mooresville, cloudy and 79 in Monroe, 77 with cloudy skies in the Queen City.
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12: 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We are told blue wave, blue wave. However, you've got a bunch of polls, Ipsos, MU Law, NBC, and they show that Democrats, they have a slim lead in the generic congressional ballot, just like 3 points. 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
2: We're seeing red on Wall Street 3 hours ahead of the closing bell. The Dow is down 174 points. S&P 500 has lost 49. NASDAQ also in negative territory, 336 points. 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Here's Willie P.
14: Major League Baseball All-Star break begins today. The Home Run Derby and the All-Star Game today and tomorrow, respectively, in Philadelphia. Remember, Charlotte FC has 3 members in the MLS All-Star Game 2 weeks from Wednesday. Tim Ream, Ashley Westwood, and Pep Biel. Their newest signing announced this morning, Alonso Moximán, left winger formerly of Newcastle in the English Premier League. And we're down to the semifinals of the World Cup. Spain and France tomorrow, England and Argentina Wednesday. Will Polonchik, WBT Sports.
2: 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I'm Brittany Dixon, WBT News.
15: Welcome back. 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I'm Donna King from Carolina Journal, sitting in for Pete Callender and the Pete Callender Show. Glad to spend some time with you today on this Monday, July 13th. There's a lot going on. We're following a lot of news. Certainly, our thoughts are with our neighbors to the south. Senator Lindsey Graham, one of Donald Trump's closest allies in Congress, passed away over the weekend. It appears a tear in the inner wall of the aorta, it's called an aortic dissection. Was the cause of death. And they are now looking at who will replace Senator Graham in representing the South Carolina on Capitol Hill. You know, a prominent South Carolina Republican, former Air Force lawyer. He served in Congress for 3 decades and had just turned 71 before he passed away Saturday night. They're calling it a brief and sudden illness. Trump, he was supposed to be on NBC's Meet the Press the next morning. It's Sunday. Trump took his spot there to talk about him and has ordered that flags across the country be flown at half staff until next Saturday evening. So if you see flags at half staff, that's what it is. It's in memory of Senator Lindsey Graham. Noted foreign policy hawk and one of the folks who really felt like America's military had a tremendous power and role in peacekeeping around the globe. Certainly will be missed, and we'll be following that story throughout the week. Meantime, North Carolinians are starting to see the effects of the state's new $34.3 billion budget. It includes teacher and law enforcement pay raises, continued income tax reductions, and new funding, about $700 million for Hurricane Helene recovery, plus some changes to how data centers are taxed. We've been talking a lot about that in the news. Governor Josh Stein signed the measure while criticizing a few provisions involving state government and executive authority. So Stein's signature ends months of negotiation between the two legislative chambers. Lots of speculation about what would be in, what would be out. But the fighting seemed to come down to tax cuts, whether those income tax cuts would continue and continue at the same rate. And it's something that proponents of it have said, look, over the last 11, 12 years, North Carolina has seen a huge economic turnaround and largely due to income tax reductions. So those tax cuts will continue on that schedule. Plus, we have increased raises for law enforcement, teachers, and some earmarks. That was a big point of contention between the two chambers. So Stein praised some of the major provisions of the budget, but he also criticized some policy changes. Ultimately, he concluded that the benefits outweighed the objections, signed the bill, rather than allowing it to become law without his signature. Now, it's important to note that Stein was able to sign the first budget that was sent to him by the state legislature. This is just such a difference from former Democratic Governor Roy Cooper, who I think signed one in two terms that he was there. There's not doesn't appear to be quite as contentious of a relationship between the legislature and the governor's office this time around. Among the items Stein highlighted were what lawmakers described as the largest teacher pay in 15 years. So as teachers head back to the classrooms, get ready to head back to the classrooms, this is the largest teacher pay raise in 15 years. It's the largest starting teacher pay raise in 50 years. So it is interesting. And the budget also contains about $1 billion to fully fund the state's Medicaid, has some double-digit pay raises for state law enforcement officers, bonuses for local police. This is about the big public safety push that we're seeing and concerns that we're seeing from North Carolinians about public safety in the state. So some extra money for law enforcement. And then, of course, the scheduled reductions in the state income tax. So, you know, these are all issues that are going to be bubbling up here as we head into November and a midterm election. But North Carolina continues to see dramatic growth among unaffiliated voters. You know, this is a trend that's been going on, but a new data that Carolina Journal reported on, nearly 7 out of 10 new registrations during the latest reporting period were unaffiliated. 7 out of 10. That's a huge number. Political analysts are saying that several factors are really contributing to the trend. Among them, North Carolina's semi-open primary system. So our semi-open primary system allows unaffiliated voters to choose either party. So if you're unaffiliated, you can go to the voting booth in the primary and you can pull a Democrat ballot or you can pull a Republican in most elections. And it reduces the practical incentive to register with a party, right? So if you can vote for either party in the primary, you know, folks are deciding they just would rather be unaffiliated. And that shift has really been building for years. Unaffiliated voters surpassed Republicans in total registrations back in 2017. And then unaffiliated voters exceeded Democrats in 2022. Since 2020, so just in the last 6 years or so, about 20,000 more registered Democrats than Republicans have changed their affiliation to unaffiliated. So 20,000 more Democrats became unaffiliated than Republicans. So the trend, Republicans seem to be kind of, even though their numbers are climbing, they seem to be sort of leveling off. The percentage of the electorate is staying roughly the same, even though their, you know, numbers are climbing. Democrats are seeing more of a dip, more folks switching to unaffiliated. We have Dr. Andy Jackson said he'll be joining us later this week. Said that the rapid growth in unaffiliated registrations in North Carolina's expanding population, we're seeing, you know, stability among the Republicans, not so much among the Democrats. So in addition to the state budget, the Governor Stein has also signed 12 bills into law this past week, vetoing one on homeless encampments. The legislation would have provided unauthorized camping or sleeping on most public property. They're coming back July 27th, I believe, and I think that there is some speculation that they may override, the legislature may override this. So the bill would allow local governments to permit established, it would allow them to be permitted established designated camping areas if they think that there is not enough shelter space for homeless folks. But it allows it prohibits unauthorized camping or sleeping on public property. So like some of the homeless encampments, sidewalks, parks, government buildings, public right-of-ways. And then those designated locations would be required to provide sanitation, restroom facilities, running water, security, drug-free zone. Some of the language in this bill is important to this because it is crafted to allow municipalities who have limited resources to draw down some federal grants. Because the federal grant programs require these encampments or these, you know, sleeping facilities, homeless facilities to be certified drug-free and safe. So supporters say the bill was designed to help North Carolina municipalities qualify for these federal grants. So that's something to think about as they go back through. Governor Stein said, look, it wasn't written well. It was poorly designed. It doesn't provide additional money, even though the federal grants would be the money link in that. But supporters say that the state budget also significantly increases money for involuntary commitment, behavioral health services, things that kind of overlap with homelessness. And so they say that veto The veto delays their efforts. The Governor Stein's veto delays their efforts to try and enact some help for folks who are living in these encampments and need treatment. And then while lawmakers have completed work on the state budget, the legislative session is not over. It feels like it is because we've been talking about this for a long time. But they are scheduled to come back July 27th to address some sort of unfinished business. We're going to have a lot more information, including what is the latest on these teen takeovers. Charlotte is going to address this. Raleigh is dealing with it too. David Larson's going to be coming in, joining us in the next hour to talk a little bit more about it. But first, it's time for traffic with Pam the Jam Warner. Pam, what's happening out on the roads today?
7: All right, Donna, I'll tell you, it's a little bit of everything, but not too much of chaos. You know, we've got a few accidents checking in, a few slowdowns. Looking in West Charlotte, it is Skipwith Place at South Tryon Street for a hit and run. We do have officials responding to that, saying you just want to be extra careful on the approach. You'll see speeds dropping just a bit. Now, North Charlotte is the 9600 block. Reams Roads still with a fender bender on that scene. We got a new wreck here in the University area. It's West Mallard Creek Church Road at North I-85 ramp, and over in Independence, 7300 block East Independence Boulevard, they're dealing with a minor bump up as well. Drive times again still looking good. We do have one lane blocked, Billy Graham Parkway, over on the southbound side over at Wilkinson Boulevard, where it does drop the speed just under 25, but otherwise no other red zones. You are going to get a little pushback, however, over in Gaston County, 85 northbound from McAdenville Road through to South Main Street, and those are right around 25 there as well. I'm Pam the Jam Warner, WBT Traffic.
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7: And your WBT forecast, still calling for thunderstorms today, accompanied by some local heavy rainfall at times. And some storms can contain some strong gusty winds. We're still looking for a high of 78. Later tonight, scattered thunderstorms this evening, followed by a few showers overnight and a low of 69. It is still 77 here in the Queen City. 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
5: 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We are 107.9. Looking forward to spending the rest of the hour with you. I'm Donna King from Carolina Journal, filling in for Pete Callender today on The Pete Callender Show. 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So if you've been paying attention to these teen takeovers, know that Charlotte City Council's Safety Council Committee is going to hold a special meeting Tuesday, tomorrow, to consider some changes to the city's youth ordinance, youth protection ordinance, trying to figure out what to do about these public safety concerns about teen takeovers. Raleigh is struggling with it, had a big one over the 4th of July weekend. What do we do about large gatherings like this with minors and violence that has been happening? Joining us now, David Larson, managing editor of Carolina Journal's on the line with me. So what do you think about this, David? It is unnerving to see these massive crowds and the public safety threat that they might pose.
6: Yeah, I think it's the unpredictability of it to a degree that, you know, a lot of people show up and, you know, often it's in a very public place, a very crowded place on a major event. Like 4th of July, people, they were coming to Briar Creek, which is a popular area right kind of between Durham and Raleigh. And about 3,000 youth showed up. They had kind of linked up on social media and not a lot of, you know, foresight that this was about to happen. And so it took a lot of people by surprise. And then, you know, that took off and went to, they left there and went to Glenwood South, another very popular, even more popular part of the Raleigh area. And, you know, it's something that can be pretty shocking to people. They're, you know, expecting to have a nice time at a restaurant, maybe have a couple drinks. And then they see, I mean, they had to shut down these restaurants and hide. The workers were barricading doors and people, you know, not wanting to come back. I saw a lot of comments like that. So, you know, it can just kind of form on the social media sites or, you know, apps. And then all of a sudden you're dealing with something that appears not too just like a riot.
5: Right, right. Charlotte's going through the same thing. You know, Raleigh really struggled with this. I think they had something like 9 to 11 arrests for this, because you're always going to draw some bad actors when you have such a large group. And Charlotte said that they've seen some real increase in unsupervised minors in Uptown. And you know, sometimes these gatherings have fights or shootings. Is the solution a curfew? Because there's also, you know, some of these fundamental rights to gather and be out there, and do we just not have enough for teens to do, that they're all gathering and it's drawing some of those who might be prone to violence?
6: I don't know. It's kind of unfortunate, because you have a lot of people who want kids to get out more. You know, back when you or I were coming up, Gen X kind of era, and late millennials, or, you know, we people were, we always mentioned, oh, yeah, everybody was out and about much more. And so we want to give teenagers kind of the opportunity to have that kind of childhood where they can wander around and have some experiences beyond just sitting at home looking at screens. But at the same time, if there's situations like this, people start to think maybe the opposite. Maybe we need to really restrict teenagers. And so there's been talk about curfews in a lot of cities that, you know, it's unfortunate because there's a lot of good kids out there that are going to get, you know, they're going to have plans they wanted to do, innocent things, get together on a Friday or Saturday. And if there's curfews, they're going to apply to everybody. And so it is unfortunate, but I mean, there's not a lot of answers to how to stop something like that.
5: Yeah, I mean, there's two things that come to mind. First, individual private businesses can, you know, some of them, Birkdale Village, Camp North End, they've all started to impose a 6 p.m. curfew in the Charlotte area. But also, where are the parents in all of this? I mean, I track my kids ridiculously. And I know that, you know, everybody says, I'm, you know, you're hovering, you're a helicopter parent. I just need to know where they are. I feel like they're just exposed to things that we were never exposed to. But I have to wonder, when you have 5,000 kids gathering downtown in the middle of the night in Raleigh, that's 5,000, 10,000 parents who don't know where the kids are. I just don't understand that, that effort. I mean, you've got little kids, you know, can you picture not knowing where they are in the middle of the night, you know, 10 years from now?
6: Well, I think part of it is just opportunity too. I mean, in back in our day, where we could call one person and say, or one person at a time, say, meet over there, and you could get a big gathering of teenagers, but it could only probably grow so big. Now they have these apps where, you know, within a minute, everybody sees. Yeah, it's like a perfect storm for organizing rowdy youth. You know, they can post that, oh, we're all at Briar Creek, 3,000 people, but we're heading to Glenwood South. And then 5,000 more come to Glen. So now they have 8,000. That just wasn't possible. I mean, so I don't think, you know, my parents had a good idea where I was, or, you know, a lot of teens back in the 70s, 80s, 90s, their parents probably didn't know where they were, but it wasn't, they didn't really have the opportunity to create that kind of sudden, you know, event like that. But I do think the parents are maybe the leverage point in that, you know, if you're going to have somebody be able to have the kind of leverage over the teens. I mean, because you do have juvenile records get expunged and, you know, there's not always a way to charge a bunch of teens in the same way you would as an adult, but maybe at least there could be something with, you know, fines on parents whose children damage property. You could try to leverage that end of it.
5: Sure. David Larson's going to stick with us through the break. We'll be coming right back to talk more about this and lots of other things that are going on in North Carolina news. But stick around. We're going to check in with Brandon Dixon in the WBT newsroom with a news update. Brandon, what's going on over there?
7: Well, good afternoon, Donna. Our top story at 1:30, Albemarle police have arrested a man that they say tried to kill two people. WSOC reports the shooting happened yesterday afternoon on Inger Street, not far from Highway 2427. Two men are in serious condition, while Devontae Wall has been charged with two counts of attempted murder and shooting into an occupied building. In Southeast Charlotte, a shooting at an apartment complex has left a woman dead. Happened Sunday morning on Wallace Road. CMPD says 31-year-old Jaquala Simmons died at the scene. Two more people went to the hospital with injuries but are expected to be okay. Cops say they're not looking for anyone else connected to this shooting, but they do have a message for the public.
8: Put down those guns. Do not immediately resort to gun violence.
7: That's Major Brad Koch. Well, what to do about large groups of kids congregating and getting out of control? Charlotte City Council's Safety Committee tackling that question at a public meeting tomorrow in Uptown. Leaders are considering making changes to the city's youth protection ordinance. They're expected to hear from the city attorney's office and CMPD Chief Stella Patterson on what to do about so-called teen takeovers. Well, people from around the planet paying tribute to the late South Carolina Senator Lindsey Graham. Graham.
9: He was known for his staunch support for Ukraine in its war with Russia. Senator Graham described by Ukrainian President Volodymyr Zelensky as a true defender of freedom and the values that make our world safer. The two men met just days before the South Carolina Republican's sudden passing. Israeli Prime Minister Benjamin Netanyahu said Israel has lost one of its greatest friends. According to Axios, Senator Graham had been working on a new push for normalizing relations between Israel and Saudi Arabia. Taiwanese President Lai Ching-te said he was saddened, adding that Senator Graham was a true friend of Taiwan.
7: Correspondent Jonathan Savage. Overseas, the U.S. and Iran have resumed their attacks as both sides feud over who controls the Strait of Hormuz. President Trump suggests the U.S. could have a long-term role in controlling the waterway.
10: We're going to keep the strait, and we'll probably run it. We'll become the guardian of the strait. Maybe we'll call it the guardian angel of the strait. And we should be reimbursed for that. When we do that, we're going to be reimbursed because the other nations are very wealthy. They're on our side.
7: It comes as the commander-in-chief also says we will reinstate the Iran blockade. Nearly a week later, and still, Anson County residents remain under a boil water advisory as work continues on the water system. It's expected that all systems should be a go by tomorrow.
11: Repairs are now underway in Anson County after a water main break that happened last week. Residents are still being urged to boil their water for the time being. So pipes continue to be flushed countywide, and service for Misty Somerset and also Boylan Roads will all be down for the entire day, but then should be restored by the end of day tomorrow. So crews will be delivering cases of water to affected residents throughout the day today. And Congressman Mark Harris says the federal government is also looking to help the county with its aging infrastructure.
7: That's Queen City News' Alicia Barnes. Well, listen up, aviation enthusiast. The Charlotte Airport is expanding with a new runway coming next year. And with that, they retired runway 18C, 36C last week. And Channel 9 reports that the airport is holding a giveaway for one of the old runway signs. However, just know the sign is not

0: the line.
1: Maybe.
0: I'll contact you. You don't contact me.
1: I'll keep that one in the back burner.
0: That's right. You got enough. You got enough to worry about on the roads. You don't have to worry about the skies.
1: Yeah, luckily, definitely. And luckily today, not a whole lot to worry about just yet. We're still coming in easy. We're easing it in, which is always a good feeling, especially for a muggy Monday. We are seeing here in North Charlotte, the 9600 block, Belhaven Boulevard. Now, they are dealing with an injury accident. It is the only injury that I have at the moment. We do have a few fender benders. It's West Mallard Creek Church Road and North I-85 ramp. Also the 7300 block of East Independence Boulevard and a hit and run skip with place at South Tryon Street. That one seems to already be off to the shoulder. As far as any road barriers, we've got two. First, the 2800 block of West Sugar Creek Road, and the other one is Sharon Road West at Sharon Lakes Road. Be mindful of any officials working these scenes. Make sure to slow down and move over. I'm Pam the Jam Warner, WBT Traffic.
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0: 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Showers and thunderstorms scattered. Some heavy rain at times and a high of 78 today. Tomorrow, partly to mostly cloudy with a slight chance for a shower thunderstorm. Mid-80s. Wednesday heats up. Mostly sunny near 90. Right now, rainy 77 in Huntersville. Cloudy and 77 in Belmont. Cloudy and 78 in Charlotte. At WBT, we lead local. I'm Brittany Dixon, WBT News.
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7: 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I'm Donna King from the Carolina Journal, sitting in for Pete Callender today on the Pete Callender Show. Thank you for joining us on this Monday, July 13th in the afternoon. Hope you're staying dry. We've had a lot of weather lately, but we also want to hear from you in case you want to weigh in. We've been talking a little bit about teen takeovers. Next up, we're going to be talking about a new bill that sets drug-free zones and allows municipalities to ban unauthorized public camping or kind of homeless encampments. We're seeing that in the Charlotte area, certainly in the Raleigh area. Here's our call-in number, 704-570-1079. You can also text us, 704-570-1079. WBT text line is driven by Liberty Buick GMC. So the bill we're talking about, David Larson from Carolina Journal, the managing editor over here, is joining us. We're talking about House Bill 437, drug-free zones, unauthorized public camping. It creates a limited framework for cities, municipalities to regulate, to establish regulated camping sites under state oversight. It has a certification process for drug-free zones around homeless shelters, service providers, but it would also prohibit local governments from allowing unauthorized public camping, sleeping on public property, sidewalks, parks, public buildings, that kind of thing. David Larson, Carolina Journal, thanks for sticking with us through the break there. Tell me what you think about this. What are you hearing about this bill and what the chances are that the legislature could override Governor Stein's veto?
8: Yes, thanks, Donna, for having me over to another segment. So this bill, after Governor Stein decided to sign 12 bills, and curiously enough, he decided to veto this one. I think it would have a pretty good chance of being overridden, though. So the legislature right now is adjourned until the end of the month, and then they might not have any votes at the end of the month to override any outstanding vetoes. But I think if afterwards when they do have an opportunity to do so, I think it could pretty easily, because there's five Democrats and the two unaffiliated over there in the Charlotte area that lost their primaries as Democrats and switched over to unaffiliated. So all seven of those non-Republicans voted for it, and you know, they only need a vote or two generally from non-Republicans. So that would be, I believe, they could override that. They're very close to that, veto-proof supermajority. They just need a vote or two. So that's on that side, in terms of its likelihood. It passed with that bipartisan vote, and then it would have enough, assuming everybody stays on and keeps the same vote.
7: Sure, sure. So one of the things under this bill that local governments, say, the city of Charlotte or, a lot of the smaller municipalities that are dealing with us, those out west, that kind of thing, local governments could establish designated camping areas if they determine that there are insufficient shelter beds available for the local homeless population. Those designated sites, they couldn't be there for more than 1 year, and they would have to be state certified before they could become operational. Part of that certification process would be that they know it's drug-free, that they know that it's safe. One of the bill sponsors said that in vetoing this bill, that this it that Governor Stein allows the state to leave money on the table in the form of federal grants, because that there are federal grant money available to help municipalities who just simply don't have the resources to deal with homelessness. It would allow them to draw down some federal grant money to help if they had this certification process in place. You know, there's also one of the objections that Stein had was said that there was no money in this for homelessness, yeah, and that there's not, it's poorly written, that kind of thing. And he also pointed out that if the criminal liability, that it contains criminal liability for those who seek treatment and against the people or organizations, churches that are setting these up, if there is drug use or violence in them. Are those concerns, or do you think this is something we may see either overridden and corrected later in another bill?
8: Yeah, I mean, I think the crimes that were there seem to be not really an imposition on the local governments too much. For example, you know, they're prohibited from allowing camping, but it doesn't necessarily, you know, mandate a certain level of enforcement of that law. They just, they can't have that as a allowed activity to camp. So I don't know, in terms of an unfunded mandate, it would be on the books as against law. And it does seem like a fairly reasonable law, in my take, in terms of it wouldn't allow public camping, which is taken as to mean sleeping overnight in a tent or structure on sidewalks, parks, right of ways. So places that, you know, people would be passing through on a sidewalk or in a park, or, you know, so it seems like that would make sense to most people. I believe that, you know, that's not something they want to see when they walk down the sidewalk, have to go around that. And same thing with the drug use in, you know, it created a Class E felony for drug use in a homeless shelter. And, you know, I think that is part of why you don't see the unsheltered homeless take those available spots, because often there's many available spots in homeless shelters. And yet the group they call the unsheltered homeless will choose not to take those and those people to sleep outside, because there are rules involved in being at the shelter. So I think in a way you could see this bill as kind of steering people off of the streets and to the shelters, and then also steering people off of drugs in general, out of the lifestyle of sleeping on the streets and doing drugs, because it doesn't really leave that open path, because they can't be on the streets, they have to go to the shelter, but they can't use drugs at the shelter. So kind of forces them in, right, a lot of the unsheltered homeless into a position where they have to leave that lifestyle pretty much.
7: Sure, sure. So we're talking about House Bill 437, drug-free zones, Governor Stein vetoing it. Sam on our text line asked why Governor Stein decided to veto Sam. He said that it didn't contain money to address homelessness and that he felt like it was poorly written. It needed some tweaking. I expect that it could pass a veto override if that happens here at the end of July. All right. Thanks so much, David Larson, for joining us. We're going to head over and check in with traffic with Pam the Jam Warner. Pam, what's happening out there on the roads?
6: All right, Donna. Well, not a whole lot just yet, which is good. We're still behaving out there. In North Charlotte, we are dealing with the 9600 block Bellhaven Boulevard. It is for an injury accident. University is West Mallard Creek Church Road and North I-85 ramp. Another one here, Independence, the 7300 block of East Independence Boulevard. Got a hit and run. Skip With Place and South Tryon Street. And as far as your drive times, it looks like, again, they're still moving along well. I'm not seeing any major red zones or any slow ups at the moment. I'm Pam the Jam Warner, WBT Traffic.
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10: "We've been on WBT since 1978 when we opened our first Sunny's in Charlotte. 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His mouthwatering commercials were responsible for helping us grow. 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
6: And your WBT forecast is still calling for thunderstorms with locally heavy downpours, and it may cause some strong gusty winds at times with a high of 78. Later tonight, scattered thunderstorms during the evening, cloudy skies after midnight and a low of 69. It is still 77 degrees here in the Queen City. 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
7: All right, welcome back. I'm Donna King from Carolina Journal, sitting in for Pete Callender today on The Pete Callender Show. Glad to spend some time with you on this, what looks like a wet afternoon. 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So looks like these thunderstorms are going to be back this afternoon. So I hope you're able to stay dry, but certainly keep it right here on WBT for all the latest on the weather today. Certainly our thoughts are with our neighbors to the south in South Carolina after the sudden death over the weekend of Senator Lindsey Graham. If you haven't heard yet, it appears that Senator Graham likely died after an aorta tear. Medical examiners are saying now, and now Governor McMaster's is going to be deciding who will take his place, and then a primary in November to replace him. Graham really became one of Donald Trump's closest allies after running in the 2016 primary as an opponent of the president. So, you know, it's something that this has been coming for a while, and he really became a really trusted advisor in foreign policy, hawkish on his view on how the United States military could become a force for peace in the world. And he was coming from a visit to Ukraine, certainly a loss for South Carolina and the country after spending 30 years in public office. So we'll be thinking about him and his family and South Carolina as we figure out what the next steps are to find out who's going to be replacing him on Capitol Hill. Meantime, here in North Carolina, CNBC has once again ranked North Carolina among the top in the top state in the nation for business. So last year we were number one. This year we're number two. So North Carolina is CNBC is placing us at number two for business in 2026. This is the sixth consecutive year that our state has finished first or second in the rankings. Now we do drop one spot, but we're still continuing to rank in the top for nationally for economic performance. We also scored high for workforce, technology and innovation, access to capital, all very important things here in the city of Charlotte and across the state. Supporters say that North Carolina's economic approach is really just the last decade of tax reforms, regulatory changes, pro-growth state policy are really the reason the state has continued to attract new business and new residents. It seems like more and more every other week. But CNBC's ranking also pointed out areas where they say North Carolina faces some challenges. They said that the state saw declines in categories like education, infrastructure, business friendliness, quality of life, and cost of living. Cost of living, certainly. I mean, we're all seeing it. We're seeing, you know, housing costs going up and certainly some of those things. But it all comes, as these rankings all come, as state leaders are making decisions on issues that will determine whether our state can keep pace with our growth, preparing teachers, managing healthcare costs, creating a freer market for our healthcare system, preserving farmland. Can we feed our people? That is a huge issue going forward for our big agriculture industry. And how do we maintain the infrastructure, bridges and roads and all of these things that we need for a growing population, particularly in Charlotte and the surrounding areas as folks grow around Charlotte, around Raleigh, certainly down east, down in New Hanover County? How do we make sure that our infrastructure can keep up? So the newly enacted state budget addresses that one thing, that farmland issue. $49 million for farmland preservation over the next 2 years. They're saying to protect farms from residential and commercial development. Yeah, that's something that we've got to talk about. What do we do about housing affordability? If you build more houses, will the prices go down? Will we not be able to maintain farmland or feed our folks if we do allow it? These open spaces, rural communities are really impacted by measures like this. Another major policy decision that we've seen in the last 10 days or so is North Carolina's future in our public schools. A growing economy really requires a strong workforce, and that starts with classrooms, with qualified teachers. So the new state budgets has some changes to teacher licensure requirements. We're going to be talking a lot more about that in the next hour. So please stick around here with the Pete Callender Show, and we're going to be talking about all of those changes plus a lot more. I'm Donna King filling in for Pete Callender on The Pete Callender Show, and we're going to be talking about everything that your state government is doing to save you money and how they're going to spend what they have.

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2: Good afternoon. I'm Brittany Dixon in the WBT News Center. In about 2 hours, we will likely learn who will fill South Carolina Senator Lindsey Graham's seat for the rest of his term. This after he died Saturday night suddenly, reportedly from aortic dissection due to hardening of the arteries. He was 71.
3: Governor Henry McMaster must choose a temporary replacement, and the state will also throw a special primary for voters to pick a new Republican nominee for the general election. Already, those conversations are underway to figure out who could take his seat.
2: Fox's Alex Hogan. South Carolina Governor McMaster will hold a press conference at 4 p.m. today to make his appointment, which will reportedly be someone who will not run for re-election. President Trump has recommended Graham's sister, Darlene, for that role. Meantime, one of those hoping to be the long-term replacement in November, Republican Congressman Ralph Norman, who represents York, Lancaster, and Chester counties. He ran unsuccessfully for South Carolina governor, coming in third place, and now is putting out feelers for taking over Graham's seat.
4: There'll be a number of people, I think, that are considering it. I will be considering it as well as a lot of other people. But I think right now people are just getting over the shock, and then they're remembering the man of Lindsey Graham.
2: Norman on WBT, and an update on another senator who's been absent but vows to finish out his term after rehab.
5: Mitch McConnell is breaking his silence about his health. The Kentucky Republican releasing a statement saying he fell at his home in Washington a few weeks ago and then later developed a mild case of pneumonia. He was also briefly knocked unconscious. Rumors have been swirling about his condition, doctors confirming he did not break any bones or suffer any other serious medical issues.
2: Marianne Rafferty reporting. Now out to the afternoon roads and Pan the Jam. How are we looking out there?
6: You know, still looking good. It's not too heavy out there on the roadways just yet, which is always good news. We do have a few things. The 9600 block of Belhaven Boulevard still clearing up an earlier injury accident. Also a fender bender west Mallard Creek Church Road and north I-85 ramp. That one's slowing traffic just a little bit on the approach. And the 7300 block of East Independence Boulevard. They also had a fender bender on scene, so that's moving out of the way. And again, you still want to watch out for officials responding to these scenes. Now, as far as those drive times go, again, really, you know, no complaints. Our usual afternoon delay, Billy Graham Parkway on the northbound side, where it does intersect with 85 North and 77 South, still just under 20, everything in between in the green. And we're going to see over in Gaston County, 85 and northbound, a little further out here, right around New Hope Road and East Ozark Avenue. Traffic flows are dipping just under 22, but everything else surrounding that moving along at their posted speed. So not too rough. 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They make sleep easy. I'm Pam the Jam Warner, WBT Traffic.
2: New at 2, President Trump claims the U.S. is taking over the Strait of Hormuz and imposing its own tolls on ships passing through the waterway.
7: The president posted that the blockade is back on. In fact, the president posted that the U.S. is now going to be known as the guardian of the Hormuz Strait and charge 20% of all cargo shipped as reimbursement for providing security. Now, Iran has made it clear that they're going to fight that. Now, the U.S. has carried out 4 rounds of strikes inside Iran since Tuesday. They include targets used by Iran to menace shipping in the strait. Iran responded by firing at neighboring countries and said Bahrain, Jordan, Kuwait, and Oman were not their targets. They were shooting at U.S. targets in those countries.
2: Correspondent Mike Tobin. The National Weather Service confirming an EF1 tornado touched down in Cleveland County, started in the northern part of the county on Friday evening and hit a small portion of Lincoln County before ending near Catawba County. The twister had winds up to 90 miles per hour that toppled trees and damaged homes and cars. And some people are upset a Ballantine YMCA is being sold to Moments of Hope Church.
8: If we lose it, that's going to be a huge loss for the community.
2: Becky Roller works at the Morrison Y.
9: It's a dirty deal behind closed doors, and we want answers. I want to fight for this. This is my heart. This is the heart of Ballantine.
2: Organizers say an online petition has gathered nearly 6,000 signatures, but YMCA officials say they're moving ahead with the sale. 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We're looking at showers and thunderstorms scattered around, some heavy rain at times, and a high of about 78. Tomorrow, we're looking at partly to mostly cloudy skies with a slight chance of a shower or thunderstorm in mid-80s. Wednesday, mostly sunny near 90. We're currently at cloudy skies and 78 degrees in Uptown.
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2: Still seeing a sell-off on Wall Street 2 hours ahead of the closing bell. The Dow is down 136. S&P 500 has dropped about 52 points. NASDAQ has lost 375. 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
12: Charlotte FC announcing a new signing this morning. Alan Saint-Maximin will be the Wilfried Zaha replacement in the left wing. Well-traveled player notably starred 4 years with Newcastle in the English Premier League. Major League Baseball takes its mid-summer pause with the All-Star break commencing today. Philadelphia has the Home Run Derby tonight and the All-Star Game tomorrow. The Hornets licking their wounds after back-to-back Summer League losses to the Pelicans and Celtics Saturday and Sunday in Vegas. Their final guaranteed Summer League contest Wednesday against Milwaukee. Will Polonchik, WBT Sports.
2: 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I'm Brittany Dixon, WBT News.

0: Welcome back to the 2 o'clock hour here on WBT, Charlotte's FM News Talk. We are 107.9. I'm Donna King from Carolina Journal, filling in for Pete Callender today on the Pete Callender Show. Thanks for joining us. Looking forward to spending the hour with you. We're going to be talking a lot about all of the education pieces that are inside the state budget that North Carolina is now operating under. We have a new $34.3 billion state budget. It's been 18 months in the making, lots of negotiations back and forth, lots of teacher raises, a lot of policy in it. So we're going to be talking more about that and what you can expect as you get ready to send the kids back to school or maybe even go back to school yourself if you're a teacher. You're getting a pay raise, as it turns out, in this new state budget. So we're going to be talking all about that. In the last hour, Governor Stein, in the next hour, Governor Stein signed the bill. North Carolina is now starting to see the effects, those teacher raises in effect, law enforcement pay raises, continued income tax reductions, new funding for Hurricane Helene recovery, something we've been talking about, we'll be talking about for quite some time, but also information about how data centers are taxed. So, you know, starting years ago, data centers didn't have to pay income tax or didn't have to pay sales tax on the energy they used. Well, who could have predicted what data centers are doing now with AI and everything that we are expecting them to be churning out for us across North Carolina? So within the state budget, now data centers will be paying sales tax on the electricity that they use. There are certainly other incentives that they have for coming here, but now sales tax is now one that they will be paying for energy. It should bring about $21 million into our state coffers this year alone, up to $30 million a year coming, you know, starting maybe around 2028. Each year. So that will be something that we will be having into our state budget. From that, Governor Stein signed the measure, but he also criticized some provisions in it, including state government and executive authority. One of the things that it did is it shifted some of the appointment power of boards and commissions. Some boards and commissions used to be entirely appointed by the governor's office, and the state budget shifts some of those to other offices within the executive branch, other members of Council of State, or shifts some of them to the General Assembly. Overall, the executive branch still has more appointments in these boards and commissions than the legislature, but this does shift some of them, drawing some heat from Governor Stein's office. Ultimately, though, Governor Stein looks like he concluded that the benefits of this state budget outweigh the objections, and he signed the legislation rather than vetoing it or allowing it to become law without his signature, because that he had 10 days to just let it ride and it would become law without his signature. He decided to go ahead and sign it, put his name on it. And I think that's an important piece of this story, that Governor Stein did sign this first budget that he was sent by the state legislature. And if you remember, former Governor Cooper, I think he signed one in two terms, vetoed all of them. And that meant teacher raises and all of the spending that was in the state budget was just being vetoed a lot and overridden, those vetoes overridden. So I think we're seeing a new time, perhaps, between the relationship between the governor's office and the state legislature, the Republican-led legislature, not without criticism. Certainly, he's vetoed a bill, particularly he vetoed one last week that would allow municipalities to set up designated camping for homeless and camping in public right-of-ways. But it also would require a certification process for them to, you know, making sure that it's a drug-free zone, that it's safe, so that they could draw down some federal money to help with homeless problems across North Carolina. He vetoed that bill. I think we're going to see a veto override when they come back later in July. But, you know, we'll see. I'm not sure. We had five Democrats vote for the bill. And so that is enough if they stick with it to override the veto. So we'll be certainly following that. You know, there in that bill, though, it in the state budget, it also eliminates things like the Office of Underutilized Businesses, which was set up to help minority-owned businesses get an advantage in state contracting. That office was closed. I guess lawmakers didn't feel like it was generating enough benefit for taxpayers as they go forward into this. So we're going to be following all of these stories as we continue covering the state budget. This is a 600-page budget. I mean, a 600-page budget and a 600-page financial report to go with it. So more than 1,000 pages, and it passed quickly. There were changes going into this budget right up until the day before. So it is one of those things that we're going to see a lot of technical corrections, and we're going to be exploring more and more about it as the week goes on. So there's also a new study out about elections that we're seeing a growing number of unaffiliated voters. We've talked a lot about this recently, but there's a new data out where you can find it on carolinajournal.com and WBT.com. Nearly 7 out of every 10 new voter registration in North Carolina is unaffiliated. 7 out of 10. That is huge. It really changes how the two major parties are going to start trying to draw in support. And, you know, maybe it means that we have a real marketplace of ideas when we talk about campaigning. So today, about unaffiliated voters make up nearly 40% of North Carolina's electorate. That's a lot. It's slightly surpassing both Republicans and Democrats. More North Carolina voters are unaffiliated than a Republican or a Democrat. Political analysts are saying a couple of factors are contributing to that trend, primarily North Carolina's semi-open primary system. So, you know, if you're unaffiliated, you can walk into the voting booth and choose either party's primary. So you could vote, pull the Democrat ballot, or you could pull the Republican ballot. And that semi-open system allows unaffiliated voters to vote in either primary. And it kind of reduces the practical incentive to register with a political party. That's really contributing to this, that the shift has been building for years toward unaffiliated voters. Unaffiliated voters passed Republicans in total registration back in 2017, and they passed Democrats in 2022. So since 2020, approximately 20,000 more registered Democrats than Republicans have changed their affiliation to unaffiliated status. So the John Locke Foundation, Dr. Andy Jackson, says that despite the rapid growth in unaffiliated registrations and our expanding population, certainly, the Republican share of registered voters has remained pretty stable over the last 30 years, where Democrats' share has steadily declined. So the numbers suggest that future statewide elections may increasingly be decided by voters who do not formally identify with either major party. So what does this mean for our elections? And where do you stand on that? This is interesting. It's a lot of folks who are coming down and either coming to North Carolina or have been here for years and saying, look, I don't identify with either major party. So we're going to be focusing a lot on that as we move towards November, because it definitely changes the game on how people to generate votes as they go into the legislature. They're going to have to make their case. Certainly, you know, which major party to affiliate with. It looks like neither one increasingly. All right, we're going to be talking more about this and a lot of other things going into the last hour of the Pete Kellner Show. But right now, it's time to check in with traffic and Pam the Jam Warner. Pam, how's it going there on the roads today?
1: Well, Donna, you know, we started off easy, and it looks like we're still getting the easy ride. We're going to pick up a few extra things along the way, but we're not in that time zone yet where things really kick it into the next gear. So if you are out there still making good time, you do want to watch out for a hit and run in the 8300 block Old Statesville Road, also a fender bender 7800 block Ray Road. We got another minor accident, Park Road at East Woodlawn, and a road barrier in place, the 2700 block of West Steel Creek Road. Otherwise, things are moving well. Drive times also still looking good. Our one kickback is Billy Graham Parkway on the northbound side. It should come as no surprise. This is an everyday hustle where it does intersect with 85 North, the Connector Road, and 77 South. Those traffic flows there fall below 22. Everything in between still remains in the green. I'm Pam the Jam Warner, WBT Traffic.
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3: Harry Enten over at CNN says that there are warning signs for Democrats in this midterm. We are told blue wave, blue wave. 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Just like 3 points. 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
1: And your WBT forecast is still calling for thunderstorms accompanied by some locally heavy rainfall at times and a high of only 78. Later tonight, scattered thunderstorms early on, then cloudy after midnight with a low of 69. We are at 78 degrees already here in the Queen City. 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
0: Your show is so great because you're neutral. And can I give a shout-out to Boomer? Because 30-plus years ago, Boomer, on a Friday traffic report, gave a shout-out to me and my wife at our engagement party, and we're still married.
5: Oh, whoa. My gosh. 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
10: 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I'm Donna King, sitting in for Pete Callender today on the Pete Callender Show. Glad to be with you. We're talking a lot about the state budget. If you're getting your kids ready to go back to school, grandkids ready to go back to school, listen up, because there is a lot of information in the new state budget that has been passed by the North Carolina General Assembly and signed by Governor Stein. Teacher raises, you know, all kinds of different things. One of the things that we are seeing is $12.5 billion to the North Carolina Department of Public Instruction and $598 million for increased teacher compensation. My guest now, Bryce Fidler from the Carolina Academic Leadership Network, is joining us now for kind of a breakdown on what we're seeing in this state budget. Bryce, thanks for joining us.
25: Hey, good afternoon, Donna. Thank you for having me.
10: Absolutely. What are you watching in the state budget? I know our heads were all spinning last week when we saw 600 pages come out and a quick vote and lots of new information, but it really impacts North Carolina's public school system. What are you looking for?
25: It absolutely does. Well, of course, there's the top line numbers that you mentioned at the top here, but there's also some interesting policy changes that have been added to the budget, some of which have also been absorbed from other bills. And perhaps we can talk through what some of those include on the teacher front, as well as new standards for artificial intelligence literacy. And so at the top here, there are changes to a teacher licensure in North Carolina. So this actually originally had come from separate education. It's been absorbed into the budget. And for incoming teachers, it actually removes admissions tests for entry into an education training program. As I understand it, this is something that the State Board of Education has argued. There isn't really a clear correlation between these tests and being effective in the classroom. And so that was a positive change to see. And it's also eliminated some of the exams that new and entry-level teachers have to take when they're new to the profession to ease some of the burden and the pressure that they face while still ensuring that teachers are actually being effective and then recruiting and retaining them as they progress in their careers.
10: Sure. So what does this mean, though, for folks? Because I mean, I'm hearing that this is the largest raise for incoming new teachers in 50 years. I mean, that's got to be make it a lot easier to recruit and retain good teachers.
25: Yes, absolutely. I mean, salary is always going to be a major part of it. You know, as I understand it, the teachers are seeing an average raise of about 8%. I also think there's a one-time bonus to make up for the fact that North Carolina went basically a full year without a state budget. So that's going to be a big incentive and means to keep high quality teachers in the classroom. Then, of course, beyond the salary and benefits, we have to talk about sort of those conditions and the, sure, the licensing that teachers often point to. And so I think was the thinking behind let's address some of that in the budget as well.
10: Yeah. Tell me about AI safety and social media. Those are things that I know parents and grandparents are thinking about all the time when it comes to kids. They have the whole world in their pocket through their phone. And what are our responsibilities? What's the school going to do to try and help keep them safe?
25: Yeah, this is one that we actually hear about a lot. So the State Board of Education was actually instructed to adopt new education standards on artificial intelligence literacy. And so basically what these will do is set boundaries for what students are expected to know when it comes for artificial intelligence. And this will include things like responsible and ethical use of AI, the limits of AI tools. You know, ChatGPT isn't supposed to write your paper for you. Maybe it can help you write that paper or an outline, but it's not supposed to do the work for you. And also things like data and privacy concerns. You know, you don't necessarily want to be putting personal or identifiable information into these AI tools. And so these standards are meant to educate students about the safety requirements and about the ethical use of AI. And that instruction will be taking place in our public schools sometime in the near future because of these new standards.
10: Sure, sure. And, it's not in the budget, but it's something else that we've been talking a lot about is the DEI ban in K-12 schools. So this was a veto that was overridden, not part of the budget. But what are you watching in this ban and how schools are going to be implementing it?
25: Yeah, so I think this is a big deal. And as you mentioned, last month, the House overrode Governor Stein's veto of a bill aimed at prohibiting DEI practices in public schools. And this does a few things, okay? So one is it prohibits instruction on divisive concepts, and it sort of lays out what some of those might be. You know, for example, that an individual is inherently a racist or sexist, or that meritocracy is considered inherently racist or sexist, or even, you know, other poisonous ideas that we've seen do a lot of harm in public education. And so this bill, which is now a law, aims to specifically prohibit the teaching of these concepts. And then it also prohibits sort of DEI-centered professional development, which is often where a lot of these toxic ideas can actually stem from and seep into our schools. And so going forward now, every school district has to annually certify that they're in compliance with this new law by September 1st. So that'll be an annual requirement going forward.
10: You know, what kind of oversight is there going to be for this? Because, you know, we hear all the time that those who might have a nefarious intent or some sort of indoctrination agenda in a classroom find their way around it when it comes to even with this DEI. I mean, we're seeing hidden cameras and parents complaining. You know, what kind of guardrails do you think that we need? Is it training? Or do we need to do it with the school boards? You know, I know you work closely with school boards. Tell me what you think.
25: Yeah, so I think awareness is the first step. So as soon as this bill was overridden, we actually sent a memo to school board members whom we work with through Carolina Journal, sort of alerting them to the fact that this legislative change has occurred. So I think school boards are going to play an important role. Of course, they are the governing bodies over our school districts, and they sort of adopt the policies and hold the superintendent attendant accountable to making sure that the policies are executed. So they have a very big role in that. Also, the Department of Public Instruction, which is the state education entity over education in North Carolina, is going to be receiving those statements of compliance and probably vetting and checking to make sure that school districts are actually doing what they're supposed to do. And of course, we've seen when school districts do not necessarily follow the law, you know, they can get pulled in front of a legislative panel and questioned and made sure that they're actually upholding their legal obligations. So I think there are a number of mechanisms from the local up to the state level to make sure that it's carried out.
10: Sure, sure. We're talking to Bryce Feldler, who is head of the Carolina's Academic Leadership Network. He's going to stick around actually past the break because I want to talk more about our education funding. You know, this is an issue that seems like it crops up every single legislative session. And our funding formulas, how do individual administrators, school administrators know where to put money, where they're going to get it? There's all these different categories of where money can be spent and how it can be spent. It's very confusing. And it makes me wonder, you know, each child has just a limited amount of time, a little limited amount of engagement with our public school system. How do we make the most of it? Bryce, if you don't mind sticking around real quick, we're going to check in with Brandon Dixon in the WBT newsroom with an update. Brandon, what's going on in news over there?
6: Well, good afternoon, Donna. We are continuing on with that top story. Tributes continue following the death of U.S. Senator Lindsey Graham over the weekend in his hometown of Central South Carolina, about 2.5 hours southwest of Charlotte.
7: This is a small town, and he was on the world stage.
8: Town leaders say no matter how far Graham's career took him, he never lost touch with the town that raised him.
9: Always remembered us, always thought about us.
7: He put Central on the map. Just being the mayor of the hometown of Lindsey Graham was a great honor.
8: They also remember the day Graham launched his presidential campaign right outside of his childhood home. A moment they say put their little town in the national spotlight.
7: That was a big event. That's probably the biggest event we've ever had downtown Central. More TV cameras and networks than you would ever believe.
8: And whether he was back for a fundraiser or just waiting in line for lunch in a t-shirt and ball cap, they say he never stopped being just Lindsey.
9: He never forgot where he came from.
6: Reporter Julia Keener, Graham died suddenly Saturday night at the age of 71. CBS reports South Carolina Governor Henry McMaster is set to appoint Graham's sister, Darlene Nordone, to finish out his term, which ends in January. Anti-ICE protests happening outside the office of Senator Susan Collins following a deadly shooting in Maine involving ICE agents.
2: Federal agents are trying to piece together everything that happened as witnesses tell local media that ICE agents surrounded a car and repeatedly ordered the driver to get out. Then seconds later, we're told they heard gunshots, and it was also captured on surveillance video. We are told that the FBI and Maine State Police are working the case right now, and the feds have not yet said who was killed, so we're trying to figure that out. There's more unanswered questions than we know, and we don't know what led up to the shooting, but hundreds of protesters, they are gathering now near the scene of the shooting. They're holding signs, and they're demanding answers.
6: Fox's Alexis McAdams. President Trump reinstating a U.S. blockade on ships leaving Iranian ports and transiting the Strait of Hormuz, and says the U.S. will charge a 20% fee for safe passage.
11: President Trump said the blockade is back on. The U.S. is going to provide security in the Strait of Hormuz and charge that 20% for reimbursement of expenses for providing security. For the first time, the U.S. has used sea drones to attack an enemy. The U.S., the one-way attack surface drones were used to strike the port of Bandar Abbas. U.S. Central Command says the targets were a ship repair facility and a submarine. Now, one thing Iran's Revolutionary Guard has made very clear is they're going to fight U.S. control of the strait.
6: Mike Tobin reporting. Charlotte Police Major Brad Koch says the city's latest homicide Sunday morning happened after an apparent disagreement that ended in a gunfire at the Wallace Woods apartment just off East Independence Boulevard.
12: Disagreement that can escalate that quickly is really, it's really a travesty, not only for the parties involved, but for us as a community.
6: One person found dead. Two others were hurt, but they were not shot. Cops say they are not searching for a suspect. And a comedian selling out a baseball stadium.
13: John Mulaney making history at Wrigley Field in Chicago, becoming the first comedian to perform there. And he sold out the venue, performing for one of the largest stand-up audiences ever. The Chicago native returned home and brought out a few guests, David Letterman, Fred Armisen, and as MC, Richard Kind.
6: That's correspondent Monica DeLuca. So how about that? A comedian selling out a baseball stadium.
5: That's amazing.
6: I didn't realize that that was one of the largest crowds ever for a stand-up comedian.
5: Yeah, neither did I.
6: I'm not very familiar with John Mulaney, but whew. So I'll have to look into his work.
5: Yeah, good stuff. I've seen it.
6: Okay.
5: Yeah. All right.
6: See, that's I just need to consult you. Why do I even need Google at this point? I just got Pam the Jam for everything.
5: Right. That's right.
6: Even my traffic.
5: Well, with the traffic, and that kind of comes to me.

0: 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One of our clients, Sonny's Barbecue, says,
1: "We've been on WBT since 1978 when we opened our first Sonny's in Charlotte. To this day, we contribute much of our success to H.A. Thompson. His mouthwatering commercials were responsible for helping us grow. We still believe in the power of WBT and have continued to include them in our advertising budget."
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2: Now your WBT Work Week weather presented by Affordable Siding and Windows. We're looking at scattered showers and thunderstorms today. Some heavy rain at times and a high of about 78. Tomorrow, partly to mostly cloudy with a slight chance of a shower or thunderstorm. High in the mid-80s. Wednesday, it warms up even more. Mostly sunny near 90. Right now, cloudy, 77 in Kannapolis, 78 in the Queen City. At WBT, we lead local. I'm Brendan Dixon, WBT News.
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0: Welcome back. I'm Donna King from the Carolina Journal, filling in for Pete Callender today on the Pete Callender Show. 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Thanks for tuning in. We're talking today, one, about certainly our neighbors to the south and the death of Senator Lindsey Graham. Over the weekend, the latest is Trump and Thune, President Donald Trump, is supporting the idea that Lindsey Graham's sister be appointed to his Senate seat. And then, of course, in November, there would be an election to replace him. Bryce Fedler is joining me now from Carolina's Academic Leadership Network. I know you work a lot with folks in South Carolina and in North Carolina with school boards. Bryce, thanks for joining us. Tell me a little bit about what's happening there in South Carolina and what you're hearing and really the legacy that Senator Graham leaves.
1: Well, thanks, Donna. You know, South Carolina is mourning his loss today. And, you know, Lindsey Graham is someone who served in Congress for over three decades. He dedicated much of his life to public service. And, you know, I'm from South Carolina. I'm seeing friends and colleagues share stories of meeting with him and working with him. And everyone points out how warm and charismatic he was. And so this is a major loss for the state and really the country as a whole. And there are

0: big shoes to fill in the Senate going forward. And as you mentioned earlier, I'm seeing some early reports that Governor Henry McMaster may appoint his sister. I think there's an announcement perhaps even expected later today. And then there will be a special primary election, as I understand it, in August to determine who's the Republican nominee for the election in November.
1: Great. Okay. Well, thank you. I appreciate that update. We've been talking today on the Pete Callender Show about everything in the budget. Among the things that we're seeing is study committees to talk about how we figure out how our funding formulas work for education. There's so many different paths for money going into schools. How do administrators work it out? And then even increased support for something like open enrollment. So it means that, let's say you move into a certain neighborhood and you're the school that you're entered, that you're zoned to, that you are assigned to, isn't going to work for your family. Open enrollment would mean, I believe, Bryce, please correct me if not, open enrollment would mean you could go wherever space available, wherever you would want within your school district. So they're going to study open enrollment. Bryce, tell me what this kind of thing means and how it would, what it would look like on the ground for parents who have kids in public schools.
0: Well, that's exactly right. So open enrollment is the idea that families get to choose among public schools within their school district so long as space is available. And that's referring to intra-district open enrollment, which is the type of open enrollment that North Carolina has been taking an interest in as of late. And as you mentioned, the budget directs a study committee to study basically the viability of open enrollment. So which districts are currently practicing it. A handful of North Carolina districts already have this policy. Most do not, but they can actually adopt one on their own if they would like to before perhaps state legislation in the future mandates it. And we at Carolina's Academic Leadership Network have been traveling the state this year talking with school boards that have open enrollment, sort of learning how they've made it viable and how we can encourage other school districts to adopt the same. And so that study committee's report would be due by, as I understand, April 15th of next year. It would include any potential recommended legislation that the General Assembly might want to consider on that.
1: Sure. And this is popular. I mean, Carolina Journal's poll on education found that of likely general election voters, that 79% felt like open enrollment would be good. And we're talking about, of course, intra-district, meaning you couldn't take your kid out of your school district. If you're zoned for Mecklenburg County, then you couldn't, you know, go enroll them in, you know, somewhere in Cabarrus or something. But open enrollment, 79% of those respondents said that they liked this idea. What are you hearing as you travel around the state and talk about things like open enrollment? Do people like it? Are school boards receptive?
0: Yes, I would say it's widely popular. We see that, and from the parents in the polling that you mentioned, school boards generally are in support of it. And some of the conversations I have, they're hearing about open enrollment for the first time, and maybe there is some caution or some trepidation. But as they sort of understand what it might mean and the fact that it might actually encourage parents to stay within the district, because at the end of the day, open enrollment is a form of public school choice that provides a benefit that might actually encourage parents to stay within the school district. And so once they understand that side of it, you start to see a little bit more support and a little bit more buy-in. And of course, there are logistical questions, like with any new education program, but I'll just point to South Carolina, which actually just passed legislation to mandate open enrollment. And this is inter-district, which means transfers between the district, which is a little bit more logistically complex. And that state made it happen. So there's certainly reason to believe that North Carolina can make it successful too.
1: Sure. As you travel around, do you have any idea, any suggestions of what county in our state is doing this well? Who can we look to for guidance on what this would look like on a statewide level?
0: Sure. So there's a few examples. So Granville County Schools, Pitt County Schools, Winston-Salem, Forsyth County Schools, and Union County Schools. And we actually had an event recently. Of course, we had a gentleman from Union County Schools come and talk about how open enrollment has been a success. We've also recently heard that districts like New Hanover County Schools have open enrollment as well. And so it can vary. Some are done more on a case-by-case basis. Some, the process is a little bit more open and streamlined. And really the best version of the process is one that is fair, which is, you know, easily promoted and one that parents can apply to. And there's an option for every student so long as space is available.
1: Fantastic. Thanks so much. Bryce Fielder, Director of Carolina Academic Leadership Network. I appreciate all this great information today.
0: Thank you, Donna.
1: All right, let's check in with traffic and Pam the Jam Warner. Pam, what's happening out on the roads today?
2: Oh, well, Donna, we are going to see that traffic is fluctuating right now. It's kind of moving with the afternoon as we move along. Haven't picked up too heavy. We do have a hit and run over in the 8300 block Old Statesville Road. Also an accident, 7800 block Array Road. And off to the shoulder, Park Road at Eastwood Lawn. It was an earlier accident. Looks like they basically moved it out of the way. And traffic seems to be getting by fine. Now, we do have some lights out, Roswell's Ferry Road and North Hoskins Road. Don't forget to treat that as a four-way stop. And as far as your drive times, going to see a little bit of a red zone, Billy Graham Parkway, this time on the southbound side between Westmont and East Woodlawn. Those are trending right around 17. I'm Pam the Jam Warner, WBT Traffic.
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2: And your WBT forecast is still calling for cloudy skies and thunderstorms with locally heavy downpours at times and a high of 77. Later tonight, showers likely along with some possible rumble of thunder in the skies and a low of 69. It is 77 degrees here in the Queen City. 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
1: 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I'm Donna King from Carolina Journal, filling in for Pete Callender today on the Pete Callender Show. If you are in your car riding around, I've got some interesting news. We've been talking a lot this afternoon about the state budget, lots of details, kind of policy wonk kind of stuff. But there are a few things about your car that are going to change in public policy in North Carolina, all attached to the state budget. One of them is that North Carolina's drivers are going to soon stop getting license plate renewal stickers, paper registration cards. You know, you've been getting that from the DMV for, I don't know, however long you've been driving, really. You get a paper registration, a little sticker to put on your license plate. That's going to stop. So the change is in the new state budget that Governor Stein signed. It tells the DMV, North Carolina DMV, to move to an all-electronic vehicle registration system by October. So the new system means that you'll still be able to get your registration online on your phone, print a copy, stick it in your glove compartment, whatever, if you need it. But if you want the DMV to mail you one, you have to pay a printing and mailing fee. So it really is interesting. It really only affects the physical sticker, the thing you used to get in the mail. That's going to stop. So you still, annual registration renewals, fees, your inspection, all that is still going to be required. But all of that was in the state budget, and they said that it gives them a chance to reduce some of the administrative costs, the registration process more efficient. Certainly the DMV has struggled with that lately, gotten a lot of criticism for efficiency. So this is one of the things that will stop happening there. If you want your vehicle registration, you're just going to have to go print it yourself. Also, let's talk about vehicle emissions inspections. You know, this is something. So the newly signed state budget effectively eliminates a vehicle emissions inspection in North Carolina, assuming that the EPA, the Environmental Protection Agency, goes along with it. So right now in North Carolina, emissions inspections were required in 19 counties, including Mecklenburg, and safety inspection also required. But in 2023, the last state budget, It eliminated that requirement for inspection in 18 of the 19 counties. So Mecklenburg County was the only remaining county in the state to still require emissions inspections. So now in the state budget, that's going to go away too. So these things are interesting, and particularly when we talk about our vehicles, because traffic, infrastructure, all of those things are really a big deal here in North Carolina. We talk about it a lot. We also have new information. If you are a state employee, your health plan may be changing again soon. The State Health Plan Board of Trustees has awarded its third-party administrator and pharmacy benefits contract to Blue Cross Blue Shield of North Carolina. I don't know if you remember, but some time ago, a few years ago, they switched under former treasurer Dale Falwell, switched to Aetna. Now the new contracts beginning in 2028, covering healthcare services for hundreds of thousands of teachers, state employees. I think we're close to something like 700,000 people, retirees, their families. This will be $1 billion. The state health plan says that this new agreement, this new contract starting in 2028, is going to generate $1 billion in savings over the life of the contract through provider discounts and if they switch back to Blue Cross Blue Shield. But the total value of the contract is $12 billion over 3 years. So it does bring Blue Cross Blue Shield back into the role of managing the state health plan after Aetna was replaced in 2025. So, Aetna's hold on that contract didn't last very long. We were talking about a year here. They had been selected by Dale Falwell. We had talked about that. Under State Treasurer Brad Briner, the state health plan selected Blue Cross Blue Shield. They said it's really about affordability, access to care, and the member experience. Aetna says it's reviewing that decision and considering its next steps. So this might not quite be over. It really is a major policy change. The state remains one of the nation's strongest economic performers. This is something we've also talked about. CNBC is now saying that North Carolina is number two for business in the country. We were number one last year. Now we're number two. But consistently, the last 6 years, North Carolina has been top for business in the country. New opportunities, manageable, under control taxes. But it also means that we've got a lot of growth. We're talking about managing healthcare costs, finding enough teachers, preserving farmland, making sure we have the infrastructure that we need to support all the new neighbors who are coming in here. Sometimes we feel like we'd like to see I-95, I-85 rolled up and don't come here. We like North Carolina the way it is, but it looks like it's not going to slow down anytime soon. So this state budget, 600 pages of it, really has a lot of critical policy for how North Carolina is going to grow and if it's going to be able to adjust to all of these changes in our education system, in our infrastructure, in our healthcare system, because a lot of folks are coming here to retire. And how do we keep our competitive edge while providing the resources, the workforce, the quality of life that we need for the next generation? Housing affordability continues to be a big issue as we move forward in North Carolina history. So certainly, as we've been talking today, we're thinking about our neighbors to the south in South Carolina and the passing of Senator Lindsey Graham, and a lot coming up here on WBT, North Carolina's News Talk Network. And we're excited to see that Nick Craig's going to be joining next, and he's got a talk with U.S. Education Secretary Linda McMahon. Stick around.

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2: Good afternoon, I'm Anna Erickson in the WBT News Center. As lawmakers continue to mourn the death of South Carolina Senator Lindsey Graham over the weekend, there are reports that Governor Henry McMaster will appoint Graham's sister to serve out the rest of his term through the end of the year.
3: Darlene Graham Nordone was largely raised by her brother after their parents died while both children were young, and she remained a constant presence in his life, often appearing at campaign events. A special election is set for next month to pick a new Republican nominee. Graham was running for re-election. The governor has indicated he'll fill the vacancy with a caretaker and not someone seeking the full term in November's midterm elections.
2: Fox's Jared Halpern. Governor McMaster is expected to make that announcement this afternoon. Charlotte's FM News Talk 107.9 FM WBT. Checking traffic, here's Pam the Jam Warner.
4: All right, thanks Anna. Traffic hasn't started to build up too much just yet, but we are going to see a few extra things on the roadways. A new hit and run in West Charlotte, 2400 block Toomey Avenue. Now we do have a minor wreck over in South Charlotte, East 45 Outer Highway at Providence Road, and a road barrier in the 6600 block of South Mint Street. As far as slowdowns go, still looking good here. Going to see Billy Graham Parkway on the northbound side, only where it intersects with 85 North and 77 South. Did they drop just under 20? Everything in between still remains in the green. 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I'm Pam the Jam Warner, WBT Traffic.
2: Trump reinstating a U.S. blockade on ships leaving Iranian ports and transiting through the Strait of Hormuz, and says the U.S. will charge a 20% fee for safe passage. Fox's Mike Tobin with more from Tel Aviv.
5: President Trump said the blockade is back on. The U.S. is going to provide security in the Strait of Hormuz and charge that 20% for reimbursement of expenses for providing security. For the first time, the U.S. has used sea drones to attack an enemy. The U.S., so the one-way attack surface drones were used to strike the port of Bandar Abbas. U.S. Central Command says the targets were a ship repair facility and a submarine. Now, one thing Iran's Revolutionary Guard has made very clear is they're going to fight U.S. control of the strait.
2: President Trump said last week that the ceasefire was over. Mediators, including Qatar, Egypt, and Pakistan, are continuing efforts to reach an agreement to end the war. The White House is sanctioning more members of the International Criminal Court, accusing the UN body of engaging in political attacks against Israeli leaders and American soldiers. Secretary of State Marco Rubio claiming the ICC posed a threat to the U.S. judicial system.
6: It was a global tribunal staffed by unelected globalist bureaucrats who claim their power is almost unlimited. The danger of this global court has only continued to grow. Today, it threatens every aspect of our political and legal system.
2: The ICC, which is the world's most prominent body for prosecuting war crimes, issued an arrest warrant for Israeli Prime Minister Benjamin Netanyahu in 2024, accusing him of crimes against humanity for the IDF's actions in Gaza. Upset that a Ballantine YMCA sold the popular recreational facility to Moments of Hope Church.
7: If we lose it, that's going to be a huge loss for the community.
2: Becky Roller works at the Morrison Y.
8: It's a dirty deal behind closed doors, and we want answers. I want to fight for this. This is my heart. This is the heart of Ballantine.
2: Organizers say an online petition has gathered nearly 6,000 signatures. Y officials say they are moving ahead with the sale. 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
9: Mostly cloudy skies for us here this evening and tonight with scattered showers and storms. Temperatures tonight into the middle to upper part of the 60s. Partly to mostly cloudy skies on Tuesday. It'll be warm. Still a slight chance for a shower storm. Temperatures Tuesday afternoon reaching highs in the middle part of the 80s. Sunny and hot as we head through mid to late week. All the way up to around 90 Wednesday, closing on the mid-90s Thursday. 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
2: 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Here's Will Pelagic.
12: The Charlotte Hornets' quest to repeat in Summer League might be over after weekend losses to the Pelicans and the Celtics that play their final Summer League game Wednesday against Milwaukee. The World Cup semifinals are set. Spain and France tomorrow. Argentina and England on Wednesday. Charlotte FC has officially announced the signing of Alanson Maximin to its club. 3-year deal for the new designated player to replace Wilfried Zaha. And the Major League Baseball All-Star break commences with the Home Run Derby tonight on Netflix. Fox has the All-Star game tomorrow night, both in Philly. Will Polonchik, WBT Sports.
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0: Welcome into the Brett Winterbull Show on a Monday afternoon. 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A busy program for you on this Monday when we left each other on Friday afternoon. Mentioned a couple of things that I'd be keeping an eye on over the weekend. A lot of it dealing with the ongoing conflict with Iran and the Strait of Hormuz and oil prices. And boy, did that all get turned upside down as I woke up, like many of you, Sunday morning to see the news out of the Palmetto State that Senator Lindsey Graham had unexpectedly passed away. This I don't think anybody had this on their agenda for the weekend. According to what we know right now, an initial investigation found that the 71-year-old senator from South Carolina died due to a ruptured aorta that was brought on by chronic heart disease, which is something that apparently ran in the Graham family. The rare condition involves a tear in the main artery, as according to medical examiners, it mostly affects older men, according to details there. It is important to note that this is the preliminary information that we have available. The medical examiner's office said, quote, "The death certificate will be pending until all toxicology and microscopic testing are finalized, and at that point, a final death certificate will be updated to reflect the cause of death and appropriately classify the manner." Graham's family had a history, as I mentioned, of heart disease. His father, Florence James Graham, died of a heart attack in his late 60s, so just a couple years younger than Senator Lindsey Graham, who unexpectedly passed away over the weekend. Emergency officials responded to Graham's Capitol Hill residence around 8:30 p.m. Saturday night when they received a report about an individual suffering from chest pains, according to police scanner audio that was reviewed in the greater D.C. area. Medics, who of course rushed to the scene, no surprise there, performed a CPR, and he was rushed to a George Washington University Hospital, where he was unfortunately later pronounced dead. Early morning statement around, I think it was around 2 o'clock Sunday morning, the statement from his office reading, "On the evening of Saturday, July the 11th, U.S. Senator Lindsey Graham passed away after a brief and sudden illness. Senator Graham's family appreciates prayers at this time and asks for privacy during this incredibly difficult period." And that is, of course, what we are watching right now. This is has major implications and ramifications across the political sphere. Coming up in a little less than an hour, we'll take you there live. South Carolina Governor Henry McMaster is expected to announce the appointment to fill the remainder of Senator Lindsey Graham's term, as he was at the end of serving his term. He was set to be and did file and did win a primary back just a couple of weeks ago to run for re-election in the November 2026 general election. And so you will have an appointment that will take place coming up around 4 o'clock. Again, we'll take you there live. And then within the next, I believe it's 3 weeks, there's going to be a special election. And this is how it is prescribed in law. There will be a special election that takes place in the state of South Carolina, in which voters will have the ability to come out and determine who they want to be the Republican candidate to run for that position and serve the citizens of South Carolina in the November general election. Looking at this politically, and yes, it's obviously a very sad situation, but there's a lot of politics involved in this. This lowers the margin for Republicans in the United States Senate as President Donald Trump continues to kind of go after Senate Leader John Thune. The grassroots, if you'll call it, of the Republican Party continues to be, and I think rightfully so, incredibly frustrated with Thune, incredibly frustrated with his leadership in the large issue that we know of, at least the one that's public. I'm sure there is plenty of stuff going on behind the scenes. Is the Save America Act, which would mandate and prescribe voter ID regulations across the United States so that the situation that we just watched unfold in the state of California and the city of Los Angeles over the last couple of weeks doesn't happen, would allow and mandate that states across the country verify who individuals are before they vote. It would essentially ban the practice that you see in states like California, where anybody that seemingly has ever stepped foot in the state is sent a ballot when election season rolls around, with no control, with no ability to determine whether those ballots, I mean, you all saw the pictures. I don't have to sit here and describe it to you. Some of these apartment complexes that have high turnover of individuals. I remember seeing a video that was posted by a young lady. I don't know what platform it was on, but I saw it on X. She opened up her mailbox living in Los Angeles. There was like 9 ballots in there from all of the individuals that had previously lived at that address. It was an apartment complex that, you know, probably had some relative high level of turnover. So she opens up her mailbox one day and sees that there's like 7, 8, 9 ballots sitting in her mailbox. Now, if she was an individual that didn't want to follow the law, if she was an individual that wanted to commit some level of fraud, all she'd have to do is fill out those 9 ballots, scribble some random name on the bottom of it, and then throw it in a Dropbox. Not to get too sidetracked from the story, of course, talking about the unexpected death of U.S. Senator Lindsey Graham. This is going to make things a lot more complicated in the interim for Republicans in the United States Senate, as this might be Donald Trump and the GOP's last opportunity to govern and lead ahead of the midterm elections. President Donald Trump, obviously very taken back by this news Sunday morning, talking to NBC and CNN yesterday. The president recapped a conversation he had had with Senator Graham just hours before he unexpectedly passed away in Washington, D.C., talked about how they were having a conversation about the SAVE Act, about some of the other legislative priorities. Graham allegedly joking with his staff in the hours following that, talking about not feeling great, maybe being a little bit uncomfortable, joked with his staff saying, oh, you know, I can't die now, or something like that. And then, of course, the tragedy taking place just hours later. Donald Trump commenting in the last hour or so, saying, in honor of Senator Lindsey Graham, a big supporter, the United States Senate should pass the Clarity Act. China and many other countries would like to take a complete and total control of this major financial happening, as well as AI, where we are now leading, but where they are fighting hard. Don't let China win. We know that that was a big priority for Senator Lindsey Graham, as he very much carried a lot of the conversation and discussion that President Donald Trump was pushing out at the federal level. The president also saying just moments ago on Truth Social, I recommend to Governor Henry McMaster Lindsey Graham's wonderful sister Darlene to serve as an interim senator from the great state of South Carolina. This would be a fabulous tribute to Lindsey, who loved her dearly. And if you go and do a little research and start doing a little reading on this, it was Senator Lindsey Graham who raised, at the time, Darlene, his 13-year-old sister, after both of his parents passed away. And so they had a very close relationship going back to when Lindsey Graham was a young adult, his daughter, a young teenager. We are awaiting a press conference from the South Carolina governor in Henry McMaster. That is scheduled for 4:00. A couple of the reports that I've seen over the last hour indicate that the South Carolina governor is not going to appoint one of the potential front runner candidates, that this very well could be an appointment where somebody is serving in that position for the next couple of months as we approach November. Nevertheless, we'll find out about that coming up in about 45 minutes. So that is going to be a lot of our conversation today. And, you know, no surprise, just kind of running down a couple of the other things that are on my mind. Very unfortunate to see, and I'm not going to sit here and say I'm surprised by it, that the reaction Sunday morning from those on the political left was good. I'm glad Lindsey Graham is dead. That was plenty of the reaction. Very unfortunate to see. even in some cases, some Republicans making that comment. These wild conspiracy theories that have been flowing through the internet over the last day and a half or so. Very disappointing to see some of this stuff coming forward. Get your thoughts and your reaction on that as well at 704-570-1079. We will also be joined coming up in the 4 o'clock hour by Education Secretary Linda McMahon. She is making a trip to Chapel Hill today to visit UNC. She will join us exclusively here on the Brett Winterbull Show coming up in the 4 o'clock hour. So a very busy Monday for you. 704-570-1079 is our studio hotline. I'm Nick Craig in for Brett Winterbull on Charlotte's FM News Talk, 107.9 FM WBT. It's time to head on over to the traffic center, get a look at your Monday afternoon commute with Pam the Jam Warner.
1: All right, thanks, Nick. Not too rough out here, still easing into the traffic flow. We do have a few things to be mindful of. Got a hit and run with injuries over in the 9800 block of University City Boulevard. Now over in North Charlotte, 7100 block Pitzer Drive for a hit and run. No injuries for that one. Also in North, it's exit 16A Sunset Ramp and Sunset Road for a bump up, and Brookshire Boulevard at Cloudman Street. They've got a minor accident on scene as well. Drive times are still looking good. Going to get a little bit of pushback. 77 here over on the northbound side from Tyvola through to Westinghouse. Traffic flows between 25 and 35 for that stretch. 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
1: And your WBT forecast is still calling for thunderstorms accompanied by some locally heavy rainfall and a high of 78. Later tonight, cloudy with occasional light rain, and mainly in the evening with a low of 69. It does remain 77 degrees here in the Queen City. 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
0: 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The long-serving senator from the state of South Carolina, Senator Lindsey Graham, unexpectedly passing away late Saturday night, just hours after a phone call with President Donald Trump, cordial, joking with his staff. They did report he felt a little bit uncomfortable, but nothing necessarily too out of the ordinary. Only for hours later, a call coming into the 911 center there in and around Capitol Hill, where reports came in about an individual suffering from chest pains. Medics performed CPR. He was rushed to George Washington University Hospital, where he was pronounced dead not long after arrival. The South Carolina governor and Henry McMaster set to have a press conference just after 4 o'clock to announce Senator Graham's replacement. We will take you there live. We now switch you over to Washington, D.C., where Senate Leader John Thune is making his way onto the floor of the United States Senate to pay a tribute to Senator Lindsey Graham. Let's listen into this live.
25: I write, and I see a desk, which we in the Senate refer to and know as the
2: John Calhoun desk is covered with a black shroud, and on that top of that shroud is a bowl of white roses. That, Mr. President, is Lindsey Graham's desk. It's difficult to believe that Lindsey Graham is no longer here with us, that we won't run into him at a media day or share a joke with him at this afternoon's vote. The halls of the Senate already feel empty without him. And I know I'm not alone in that feeling. He was a friend to so many of us on both sides of the aisle. And I know that I'm not the only one who finds it difficult to imagine the Senate without Lindsey Graham. Mr. President, the events of Lindsey's life have been well documented over the past couple of days. His humble beginnings in South Carolina, sharing a single room with the rest of his family behind his family's bar. His guardianship of his younger sister, Darlene, after the untimely death of their parents. His long service in the Air Force, the South Carolina Air National Guard, and the Air Force Reserve. His career in politics, first as a member of the South Carolina House of Representatives, then as a member of the U.S. House of Representatives, where I served with him for 6 years, and then in the Senate, where he was just completing his fourth term. In the Senate, Lindsey distinguished himself as a staunch conservative and a fierce advocate for South Carolina, but also as someone who was willing to work across the aisle to find common ground and to reach solutions. A lawyer by trade, he serves as chairman of the Senate Judiciary Committee from 2019 to 2021, where he helped confirm a Supreme Court justice and numerous federal judges, the kind of judges who believe in following the law and the Constitution instead of legislating policy from the bench. Most of all, of course, Mr. President, Lindsey was known for his national security and foreign policy work. There was no bigger believer in America's role in the world. He was confident that the United States could be a force for good, and he gave everything he had to ensuring that we would be. He was a friend and defender of freedom-loving peoples all over the world. He stood with the Ukrainian people in their fight against Russian aggression, and he died with his boots on, having just returned from a trip to Ukraine, his 10th. He believed fiercely in the importance of a strong national defense, in ensuring that our country and our military men and women were always prepared to deter and defeat any threat. But while there was always a lot made of his support for American hard power, he was also a big believer in the use of soft power. Economic, diplomatic, and political solutions to the world's problems. I was fortunate to travel with him all over the world, including to Israel after Hamas's October 7th attack. And I saw firsthand the work that he did to promote American security and the security of freedom-loving peoples around the globe. And of course, I don't need to tell anyone in this body that Lindsey was fearless in his commitment to the causes that he espoused. It didn't matter to him whether he would catch flack on an issue. He was undaunted by the politics if he believed he was right on the principle. Senator, warrior, patriot, statesman, words that will be written about Lindsey. But for me, most of all, Mr. President, he was my friend.
0: We will pause some of the comments there. You are listening live to Senate Leader John Thune on the floor of the United States Senate. It has been a little more than a day now since the abrupt passing of Senator Lindsey Graham from the state of South Carolina. The South Carolina governor and Henry McMaster set to have a press conference coming up at 4 p.m. We'll take you to the Palmetto State Live and figure out the next steps down there, likely maybe laying out some of the timeline for a special election that is prescribed and will take place as well. A busy Monday across the United States political scene. We'll keep you up to date right here. I'm Nick Craig, host of the Carolina Journal News Hour and the Nick Craig Show, sitting in for Brett Winterbull on Charlotte's FM News Talk, 107.9 FM, WBT. We'll grab a break here at the bottom of the hour, head on over to the WBT newsroom, get an update with Anna Erickson.
4: Thank you, Nick. In Anson County, residents are still under a boil water advisory as work continues on the water system. Local leaders continue to urge people to boil water before drinking, cooking, or brushing their teeth, and crews are delivering cases of water to residents. Charlotte area Congressman Mark Harris says the feds are looking to help Anson County with its aging infrastructure.
5: This is a water system that was put in 1958. Not many of us drive cars from 1958 without realizing that some of those hoses are going to give way over time. The infrastructure is a serious matter, and we've got to continue to make that a priority at all levels, the local, the state, and the federal, at looking at what kind of things we can do.
4: Harris also says he's looking at available federal grants to help Anson County. It's been nearly a week since the county's water system failed. What to do about large groups of kids congregating and getting out of control? Charlotte City Council's Safety Committee tackling that question at a public meeting tomorrow in Uptown. Leaders are considering making changes to the city's youth protection ordinance. They are expected to hear from the city attorney's office and CMPD Chief Estella Patterson on what to do about so-called teen takeovers. Anti-ICE protests happening outside the office of Senator Susan Collins following a deadly shooting in Maine involving ICE agents.
6: Federal agents are trying to piece together everything that happened as witnesses tell local media that ICE agents surrounded a car and repeatedly ordered the driver to get out. Then seconds later, we're told they heard gunshots and it was also captured on surveillance video. We are told that the FBI and Maine State Police are working the case right now, and the feds have not yet said who was killed, so we're trying to figure that out. There's more unanswered questions than we know, and we don't know what led up to the shooting. But hundreds of protesters, they are gathering now near the scene of the shooting. They're holding signs and they're demanding answers.
4: Fox's Alexis McAdams. A tornado touching down in Cleveland County. The National Weather Service confirms the EF1 twister started in the northern part of the county Friday evening and hit a small portion of Lincoln County before ending near Catawba. The tornado had winds up to 90 miles per hour that uprooted and snapped trees and damaged homes and cars. 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It's time to check traffic. Here's Pam the Jam.
1: All right. Thanks, Anna. Traffic really has been easy on us for a better part of the afternoon and leading into the later part of the afternoon. And we're starting to finally see some of these zones get a little red in the face. Right now, 77 on the northbound side between Archdale and the ramp from 485 Outer Loop. Traffic there just under 20 for that stretch. Everything else is moving along in the green. We do have some slowdowns. Billy Graham Parkway on the northbound side, much heavier now, right where it does intersect with 85 North, the Connector Road, and then West Boulevard through 77 South, all of those between 15 and 22. Also on the southbound side of Billy Graham, you're going to see traffic slowing from Westmont Drive through to East Woodlawn Road. Those, again, also under 20. Got an accident here, Harris Boulevard at West 45 Outer Highway, and a hit-and-run Old Steel Creek Road at West Boulevard. That one's for a hit-and-run, no injuries. 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

0: 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Nick Craig in for Brett today and tomorrow. Great to have you here at 704-570-1079 as we continue with the major political news over the weekend. The passing of South Carolina, the unexpected passing, I should say, of South Carolina Senator Lindsey Graham. A very unexpected story to wake up to, like many of you, Sunday morning, as the very long-term United States Senator, long-term public servant, unexpectedly died at 71 years old, just a couple of days after celebrating his 71st birthday, dying in Washington, D.C. over the weekend. The South Carolina governor in Henry McMaster set to have a press conference at 4 o'clock to announce Senator Graham's replacement. There will be a special election taking place in South Carolina within the month, within the next 30 days or so. Might get some clarification from the South Carolina governor on that. Before the break, we were listening to U.S. Senator John Thune, the Senate leader. He just making his way onto the floor of the United States Senate, paying a tribute to his friend, Senator Lindsey Graham. Let's go back to that.
1: Without friends, Aristotle said, no one would choose to live, although he had all other goods. And it's difficult to count the ways in which Lindsey's friendship made this job richer and its burdens lighter. Lindsey was as loyal as they come and a trusted advisor. I could always rely on him for straight-talking advice. He never minced words or pulled punches. I could also rely on him for a steady flow of humor and encouragement. He always could make me laugh, always. In the last couple of years, he came to South Dakota twice, and twice we sat on the deck and watched the sun go down on Lake Oahe. A familiar scene.

0: to me, but new to him. And as the stars came out, you could see the Milky Way overhead, and you could hear coyotes howling and rooster pheasants cackling down below. Lindsay's wit punctuated all of it. And I will cherish those memories for a long time to come. Mr. President, if there is any light to be found in this grief, it is this: that as a Christian like Lindsay, I know that death is not the end. The Apostle Paul writes, and I quote, "Brothers and sisters, we do not want you to be uninformed about those who sleep in death, so that you do not grieve like the rest of mankind who have no hope. For we believe that Jesus died and rose again. And so we believe that God will bring with Jesus those who have fallen asleep in him," end quote. Or as another Graham once put it, and I quote, "Someday you will read or hear that Billy Graham is dead. Don't you believe a word of it. I shall be more alive than I am now. I will just have changed my address. I have gone into the presence of God," end quote. I will miss Lindsay's friendship, Mr. President, more than I can say. We pray for his staff and for his family, whom he loved dearly and who loved him dearly in return. But I am comforted by the knowledge that in the end, he has just changed his address. And that one day, Mr. President, we will laugh together again.
1: That is the Senate Leader John Thune getting a little choked up there at the end. No big surprise there. Paying tribute to his good friend, Senator Lindsey Graham, the senator from South Carolina, unexpectedly passing away late Saturday night. Public being informed of very early, I believe it was around 2 o'clock or so Sunday morning, when an official press release came out from his office. And, you know, what we just heard there from Senator John Thune, the Senate leader, something very interesting to note. And one of the things that I can say without a doubt as it relates to Senator Lindsey Graham, he was one of the few Republicans early on that understood the power of President Donald Trump. Very early on in Trump's rise within the Republican Party, Senator Graham, unlike many others, the Paul Ryans of the world, the Mitch McConnells of the world, who decided that they were going to work against the Republican president, work against the individual that Americans, or I should say Republicans, all across the country supported. Senator Lindsey Graham, and he didn't love Trump at first. I think that's fine. I saw a lot of people pulling up old posts from 2015 and 2016 where Senator Graham was not very complimentary of Donald Trump. Folks, that's what a primary is. I mean, no big surprise there. I mean, go back and watch some of the media coverage of 2016. Not everybody loved Donald Trump. But once it became obvious and clear that he was going to be the guy after his resounding victory at the Republican National Convention in 2016, there was a huge divide within the Republican Party. You had the establishment GOP, the Paul Ryans, the Mitch McConnells, the John McCains of the world that were hell-bent on working against the Republican nominee who would then become the Republican president. And then you had individuals like Senator Lindsey Graham. This is not to say that he was perfect. This is not to say that I agreed with every single decision he made, which, by the way, I'll note, is a normal thing. You should not agree with everything that somebody plays and says and does and governs on, especially in politics, especially at this level. Disagreement is okay. Without getting too sidetracked, we'll come back to this throughout the show. It's okay to have a disagreement. It's normal. It's human nature to not agree with everything that somebody says. That's totally normal. It's not a bad thing. But Senator Lindsey Graham understood the power of Donald Trump. He understood that the Republican Party was changing and there was a true fork in the road. There was two different paths to travel. You could fight back against Donald Trump, which is what a lot of Republicans did in the early days, or you could realize that there was going to be major changes, major upheaval within the Republican Party, and ride that train. And that's the path that Senator Lindsey Graham took. When so many others decided to put up a wall, blow off the soon-to-be president of the United States, Senator Lindsey Graham didn't do that. And John Thune kind of highlighted a little bit of some of the things that he did. And that should not be lost on anybody. It's okay to have disagreements with somebody and still be on the same team. That's a pivotal portion of this. 704-570-1079 is our studio hotline. Love to hear from you on this busy Monday afternoon. A lot going on. We'll hear from the South Carolina governor coming up here in about 25 minutes or so. I'm Nick Craig sitting in for Brett Winterbull on Charlotte's FM News Talk, 107.9 FM WBT. Roadways starting to pick up a little bit on your Monday afternoon commute. We'll get an update with Pam the Jam Warner.
2: All right. Thanks, Nick. And things are starting to pick up just a little bit. We're not in crisis mode yet. Things are still moving along quite well. And I'm surprised as we're heading into that 4 p.m. hour, a little bit more quiet than it usually is. Now here, 77 over on the northbound side, we are seeing traffic slowing down between Archdale and Westinghouse. They're dipping just under 25, but everything surrounding it still in the green. Also, even if you're headed into Gaston County, 85 is southbound here between Beatty Drive and the ramp from 45 Inner, they're going to trend between 30 and 35, so not too slow, not that much under their posted speeds. Harris Boulevard at West 45 Outer Highway with an accident. Also the 7400 block Prindle Lake Drive, they've got a bump up. A hit and run with injuries here over in the 9800 block of University City Boulevard. 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
4: 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We are told blue wave, blue wave. 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
2: And your WBT forecast is still calling for thunderstorms early on, then variable clouds overnight with still a chance of showers and a low of 69. It does remain 77 degrees here in the Queen City. 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
1: 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A very busy political day and last couple of days across the nation. The news that you are already well aware of, the unexpected passing of U.S. Senator Lindsey Graham from the state of South Carolina, unexpectedly passing away Saturday night. The nation finding out about it early Sunday morning due to a ruptured aorta. He was on the phone with President Donald Trump just hours before his unexpected passing, reported to his staff feeling, you know, maybe something felt a little bit weird, didn't think anything too crazy of it. And then hours later, a call coming in to 911 in the Greater District of Columbia, indicating that there was a male suffering from some sort of respiratory, some sort of chest pain and issues there. paramedics and EMS rushing to the scene. They did perform CPR when they got there. He was rushed to George Washington University Hospital, where he was then later pronounced dead. A very tragic and completely unexpected story to wake up to, like many of you, yesterday morning. Coming up here in less than 10 minutes, we will be hearing, or we're expecting to hear, for those that have been in the media game long enough, when they say a press conference is supposed to start at 4 o'clock, it is often not the case that it starts right on time there. So we are expecting in the 4 o'clock hour to hear from South Carolina Governor Henry McMaster. He is set to announce who he will be appointing to serve out the remainder of Senator Graham's term, which runs through the end of this year. Senator Graham was up for re-election in 2026, had already run in the Republican primary back, just last month in South Carolina. A solid victory for him in that contest, looking to face off against his Democrat opponent in November. Obviously, that is not going to happen as expected. So two different things are going to go on here. A, we're going to have the announcement from the South Carolina governor as to who the appointed individual is going to be. And then coming up here in the matter of just weeks, a big time scramble for voters and the election system down in the Palmetto State, as there is going to be an emergency election that is going to take place within the Republican Party to determine who will be their Republican nominee to battle off against the Democrat Party in 2026 in a pivotal midterm election for Republicans who are going to try and hold on to power, make sure that they do not have a lame duck president sitting in the White House for about 2 years until the end of President Donald Trump's terms. For in terms of the Democrat Party trying to make inroads in a variety of different states, trying to flip a couple of U.S. Senate races, obviously looking at the state of North Carolina, the race between Roy Cooper and Michael Whatley. We talked about in great detail the end of last week the dumpster fire that is the current situation in Maine, in which Graham Plantner, the Democrat candidate up there, has been forced out of the race. He officially resigned officially sent a letter to the Secretary of State in Maine on Friday, indicating that he was done. He was not going to did not want his name to appear on the ballot, and he was essentially declining the nomination that he received from more than 156,000 Democrats in the state of Maine. While South Carolina does remain a ruby red state, it is going to be fascinating to see what the reaction is. Is you had a long-term incumbent in Senator Lindsey Graham, no real thought that the Democrats would spend any amount of time, any amount of resources, any amount of effort in the state of South Carolina. Now with a open seat, for lack of a better term, with the passing of Senator Lindsey Graham, that could change the Democrats' tactics. And I'm sure in the coming weeks, we will hear a lot of different jockeying from a variety of different Republicans in the state of South Carolina as they try and convince voters they are the best individual to represent them in the United States Senate. So we'll be keeping a close eye on that. We'll grab a break here at the top of the hour. On the other side, we'll hear from South Carolina Governor Henry McMaster. It's Nick Craig in for Brett Winterbull on Charlotte's FM News Talk 107.9 WBT.

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2: Good afternoon, I'm Anna Erickson in the WBT News Center as reaction continues to pour in over the death of South Carolina Senator Lindsey Graham. There are reports that Governor Henry McMaster will appoint Graham's sister Darlene to serve out the rest of his term. Graham passed away Saturday at age 71. His fellow South Carolina Senator Tim Scott mourning the loss of his colleague.
3: As a person, I just miss my friend. And it's hard to put in words how much he meant to me. As a guy that embraced me when I first got to the Senate, he was always there through the challenges.
2: South Carolina Republicans are also now searching for a replacement for Graham on the November ballot to face off against Democratic Senate candidate Annie Andrews. Meanwhile, the late senator announcing last week that lawmakers on both sides of the aisle had reached an agreement with the Trump administration to move forward with a Russia sanctions bill. The bipartisan bill was spearheaded by Graham. Connecticut Democratic Senator Richard Blumenthal was working on that package with Senator Graham and spoke about it today.
4: We are all in. Partly in Senator Graham's memory, because he was an unswerving, relentless, tireless advocate for Ukraine's freedom. He saw that America's national security interest was at stake.
2: The bill is designed to put more economic pressure on Russia to end the invasion of Ukraine. Charlotte's FM News Talk 107.9 FM WBT. Checking those roads. Here's Pam, the Jam Warner.
5: All right. Thanks, Anna. And still seeing that traffic is moving along quite well. Here's a few bump ups you want to watch out for in North Charlotte, Harris Boulevard and West 45 Outer Highway. Also in Hickory, 7400 block, Prindle Lake Drive. Now we do have a hit and run, Old Steel Creek Road at West Boulevard, as well as one with injuries and the 9800 block of University City Boulevard. You want to be careful on these approaches. And again, anytime you see officials, make sure that you are slowing down and moving over. As far as those drive times, still looking good here across the board. Going to get a little bit of pushback over in East Independence Boulevard here from Cross Point Circle through to Matthews Township Parkway. They are going to move anywhere between 15 and 25. 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
2: This is dead after a shooting at an apartment complex in Southeast Charlotte. It happened Sunday morning on Wallace Road. CMPD says 31-year-old Jaquala Sittmans died at the scene. Two more people went to the hospital with injuries but are expected to be fine. Police say they're not looking for anyone else connected to this deadly shooting.
6: Put down those guns. Do not immediately resort to gun violence.
2: Major Brad Koch, meanwhile, Albemarle police arrest a man they say tried to kill two people. WSOC reports the shooting happened Sunday afternoon on Inger Street, not far from Highway 2427. Two men are in serious condition, while Devontae Wall has been charged with two counts of attempted murder and shooting into an occupied building. Cops believe he knew the victims. The North Carolina DMV updating to the digital age.
7: Say goodbye to license plate renewal stickers and paper registration cards in the Tar Heel State. As part of the new state budget, the North Carolina Division of Motor Vehicles is shifting to an all-electronic vehicle registration system by October 1st. Under this new method, drivers will be able to access the registration online and print a copy at home if needed. Lawmakers approved the change to reduce cost, streamline the registration process, and improve efficiency. Brandon Dixon, WBT News.
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8: Chance of showers, even storms into and through Tuesday, and then temperatures heat up for mid to late week. Scattered showers and storms across the region here this evening and tonight. Temperatures into the middle to upper 60s. Partly to mostly cloudy tomorrow. Still a slight chance, about a 30% chance for a shower storm during the day Tuesday. Highs tomorrow mid 80s. Sunny, hot around 90 Wednesday. I'm meteorologist Ken Boone on Charlotte's FM News Talk. 107.9 WBT.
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10: "We've been on WBT since 1978 when we opened our first Sonny's in Charlotte. To this day, we contribute much of our success to H.A. 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
2: 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Wall Street closed today in the negative, the Dow down 138, S&P down 60, NASDAQ down 408. 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Here's Will Palachik.
11: 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Member Charlotte FC has three members in the MLS All-Star Game 2 weeks from Wednesday. Tim Ream, Ashley Westwood, and Pat Biel. Their newest signing announced this morning, Alonso Moximán, left winger formerly of Newcastle in the English Premier League. And we're down to the semifinals of the World Cup. 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
2: 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I'm Anna Erickson, WBT News.

0: back to the Brent Winterbull Show, Charlotte's FM News Talk, 107.9 FM, WBT. Nick Craig is sitting in for Brett this afternoon. Hour number two, 704-570-1079 is our studio hotline. That is where you can call or text, be part of the program on this very busy news Monday. Our text line driven by Liberty Buick GMC. As we come back here and start the second hour, the South Carolina governor in Henry McMaster making his way up to the podium in South Carolina after the very unexpected passing of Senator Lindsey Graham. Let's join that live.
1: There'll be other celebrations and events of all kinds, but I and the family thank all of you for coming here today. We meet in sadness over the loss of one of South Carolina's greatest sons. Here we also gather together to celebrate what this self-described poor boy from a small town, rural town in South Carolina, accomplished through grit, determination, and character for his state, for his country, and for his world. Lindsey Graham recognized the greatness of America and her obligations to a dangerous world. Lindsey Graham recognized the seriousness of his work, but also the value of humor and a lighthearted spirit. Lindsey Graham understood the hopes, dreams, and needs of his state and delivered for his state every time. Presidents, paupers, famous or forgotten, he treated us all the same. We have seen him attack evil and injustice and embrace friendship and the common good with equal fervor and strength. Yes, we are going to miss Lindsey, but we will always remember his quickness, his laugh, and what he has done for us and the world. As he described himself, this poor boy from a little town in South Carolina. Today, under the law, it's my duty to an honor to name someone to serve in the place of this irresistible man, this irreplaceable man, this extraordinary man for the remainder of his term. Lindsey took care of his little sister in years long departed. It's my honor to ask his little sister, Darlene Graham, to finish his work for him now. And by the way, Darlene, I don't know if I told you, but after we spoke on the phone in the wee hours of Sunday morning, and you agreed to serve through tears earlier, I had wondered what you would say, and I was humbled by your quickness to see the duty that you had to serve. And I called the president afterwards, and he thought it was a great idea. And I'm sure that everyone here does as well. Darlene, little sister, come forward, please.
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2: And just bear with me as I try to get through this. But first, I just want to say one thing I've never heard Lindsey described as is irresistible. So, okay, we'll just start with that. But first, I would like to thank everyone who has called and reached out over the past couple of days. I can't tell you how much it's meant to me and our family. I know Lindsey was loved and respected by many, and I greatly appreciate the memories and even the funny stories that have been shared. These shared experiences, along with our faith, have gotten us through these past two very difficult days. Next, I want to thank the governor for selecting me to serve the remainder of Lindsey's term. It is such an honor. Lindsey has always been there for me, and now I will be there for him. My brother was the most amazing person, outstanding leader, and just a genuinely good man. He was kind and considerate and loved by his family dearly. As I think everyone would agree, Lindsey worked harder than anyone. He worked nonstop to make our state, country, and world better. He loved his family and loved serving this state and our country. He dedicated his life to our country. It is such a privilege to get to finish some of his important work, and I promise to work hard over the next several months to support the president and carry forward the efforts of my brother on behalf of the citizens of South Carolina and the United States. I know Lindsey thought the world of his staff and colleagues, and with their support, I feel confident. I think this is what Lindsey would have wanted, and I plan to honor him in this way. Now to Lindsey, I miss you more than I can even put into words, but I'm gonna do this. I got it. Thank you.
0: A very emotional press conference, as you can imagine. Senator Lindsey Graham's sister, what a tough cookie, being able to hold on through that, talking about her brother. If you are not familiar with the backstory, there's been a lot written on it over the last day and a half or so after the relatively young passing of both of Lindsey and his sister Darlene's parents at a relatively young age. His father died of similar heart issues when he was in his mid-60s. Lindsey Graham took care of his, at the time, 13-year-old sister Darlene, who you just heard from, and just before her, the South Carolina governor in Henry McMaster announced that Darlene Graham Nordone is going to fill out the remainder of Senator Graham's term, which was set to come to an end at the end of this year. However, he did file to run for re-election, performed, no surprise here, very well in the South Carolina primary that happened back just a couple of weeks ago in the Palmetto State. It is not does not appear to be the case that Darlene is going to want to run for that position in 2026. She will serve the remainder of that term. And for voters in South Carolina, there will be a special election, an emergency election that will take place within the next month, in which voters there will have to determine who they want to represent them, or who they want to have as their Republican candidate to battle off against the Democrat in Annie Andrews running in that United States Senate race in the state of South Carolina. I'll note South Carolina does remain a very strong conservative state, a very ruby red state in the nation. But this could throw some interesting dynamics into a 2026 midterm election that seemingly would favor the Democrat Party. That's not because the Democrat Party has got great ideas. It's not because the Democrat Party has all of the solutions to the problems. It's that's what midterm elections are, and that's how they have been throughout modern political history. The party that is in charge currently, the GOP, President Donald Trump in the Oval Office, Republicans holding their majorities in the United States House and the United States Senate, would favor the Democrats having a very strong midterm election, and vice versa. We see this on the other side. When Democrats have the Oval Office, have the United States House and Senate, we typically see the Republican Party, well, not typically, we always have seen the Republican Party fare very well. And so that is the situation that is set to play out in the state of South Carolina. We do not have any details as of right now as to when that special election will take place. As I understand it, the state law does require that take place within 30 days. So we'll be sometime within the next month. I presume that we'll get additional details on that, you would imagine. A lot of moving parts with the Secretary of State's office, with all of the County Board of Elections in South Carolina. So a lot of moving pieces there. As soon as we know exactly what that election is going to look like, you're likely to see some front runners jump to the top there. There's some pretty interesting primaries that had just taken place in South Carolina with some various Republican candidates running for things like governor and lieutenant governor. So there's definitely some Republicans with name ID that I'm sure would love to throw their hat into the race. Haven't seen anybody necessarily come forward yet. No surprise, this is still a relatively new situation. But now that Darlene Graham Nordone, the sister of the late U.S. Senator Lindsey Graham, has been appointed to that seat, short time frame, I'm sure you'll see a lot of jockeying going on in South Carolina. I'll let you know if anything breaks on that as we continue with the program up until 6 o'clock right here on Charlotte's FM News Talk, 107.9 FM, WBT. Nick Craig in for Brett Winterbull. We will head on over to the WBT Traffic Center, get a look at your Monday afternoon commute with Pam the Jam Warner.
3: All right, thanks, Nick. And it has been fairly quiet here on the roadways for the most part of this afternoon, leading into the later part of the afternoon. Now, we are seeing that some of your drive times are slowing down. 77 here over on the northbound side, and a small stretch between 277 and Clanton Road. Traffic is dipping just under 25. Once you get past it, they are into the 35s, 40s, and so on. Also, Billy Graham Parkway on the northbound side, where it does intersect with 85 North, the Connector Road, and 77 South. Those are just under 20. Everything in between still in the green. We do have here in Gaston County, 85 southbound from the DMV way station through to 485 inner. Again, right around 25, but everybody else is more at their posted speed. So looking good. Now, we do have reports of a hit and run that checked in the 600 block Allister Drive. It is for a hit and run, and the lights are out 3600 block Harley Avenue, and a bump up here, Providence Road at Allison Woods Drive. 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
3: And your WBT forecast is still calling for showers with possible thunderstorms early on, then variable clouds overnight with a slight chance of showers and a low of 69. It is currently 78 degrees here in the Queen City. 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
0: 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Nick Craig in for Brett today and tomorrow. He'll be back on Wednesday afternoon, 704-570-1079, as we continue tracking the major news kind of dominating all of the political landscape over the last couple of days, this being the unexpected death, the unexpected passing of U.S. Senator Lindsey Graham over the weekend. We just heard from South Carolina Governor Henry McMaster that he is appointing Graham's sister, Darlene Graham Nordone, to serve out the remainder of his term, which is set to go towards to the end of this year. And in the meantime, we will see over the next month a special election called in the Palmetto State for Republicans to determine who they want their candidate to be. We'll keep a close eye on that. One of the things I was talking about earlier, and I want to get back into, is this idea of Senator Graham understanding what Donald Trump was and how important that was for him and how that led into the legacy that we now remember. Because as I noted, Republicans had a major fork in the road 2016. There was two paths. You were either working with this random new guy who has popped onto the political scene in Donald Trump, or you were going to fight tooth and nail against this guy. Senator Graham, who was critical of Trump during the primary, which I don't know why that's such a big deal. I mean, that's the whole point, from my vantage point, that's the whole point of a primary, is you say things, you push people, you question them. So you have a bunch of individuals, and what did you have in 2016? You had like 27 candidates all running for the Republican primary. And so Senator Graham voiced some of his concerns with President Donald Trump, or well before he was President Donald Trump in 2016. No big issue there. And once it became obvious that Trump was going to be the nominee, once it became obvious that the Republican Party was getting ready to take a major change, Senator Lindsey Graham had the foresight to say, this is a train I need to jump on. This is a movement that I need to associate myself and closely associate myself with. And I think it is fair to say that Lindsey Graham became one of Donald Trump's most fervent allies in the United States Senate. I mean, just hours before he unexpectedly died Saturday night, Senator Graham was on the phone with President Trump sometime around 5 or 6 o'clock Saturday night, talking about major issues like the SAVE Act, which has been stalled in the United States Senate now for months. Key ally in the United States Senate. Senator Graham could have easily taken the path that others did, the Paul Ryans, the Mitt Romneys of the world, that decided that they were going to fight tooth and nail against a guy that Republican voters all across the United States said, this is the change we want. And of course, it's no surprise, not to rehash the entire 2016 presidential election, but it was abundantly clear and obvious that Republicans weren't satisfied with John McCain and Mitt Romney, who of course both had ran against Barack Obama and both gotten annihilated in presidential elections. Voters across the country said, something's got to change here. We're sick of losing these presidential elections, not by a little bit, by major margins. Donald Trump brought a lot of that to the equation, brought a lot of that to the table, a difference, a change in what we had seen in a decade past with the Republican Party. Senator Graham very clearly understood what that meant. Is not a new guy to the scene, even in 2016. He'd been serving in Congress since 2002. Before that, serving in the South Carolina General Assembly, the legislative body in the Palmetto State. He understood what was going on. And he, I think, very smartly made the decision to tie himself up with President Donald Trump, make sure to build that strong relationship and help move the Republican Party forward. And we, of course, now see the result of that now more than almost 10 years later since Donald Trump was first selected to be the Republican nominee. And, of course, would go on in 2016 to have a banner year in that presidential election. I'm Nick Craig, host of the Carolina Journal News Hour and the Nick Craig Show, sitting in for Brett Winterbull today on Charlotte's FM News Talk, 107.9 FM, WBT. We will take a quick break here at the bottom of the hour, head on over to the WBT newsroom and get an update with Anna Erickson.
13: Hey, thank you, Nick. As tributes continue following the death of South Carolina Senator Lindsey Graham, Governor Henry McMaster this afternoon appoints Graham's sister, Darlene, to finish out his term.
1: It's my honor to ask his little sister, Darlene Graham, to finish his work for him now.
13: South Carolina is also expected to hold a special primary in mid-August to choose a Republican nominee to run for a full term. Graham died suddenly on Saturday at the age of 71. President Trump reinstating a U.S. blockade on ships leaving Iranian ports and passing through the Strait of Hormuz, and says the U.S. will charge a 20% fee for safe passage. Fox's Mike Tobin with more from Tel Aviv.
15: President Trump said the blockade is back on. The U.S. is going to provide security in the Strait of Hormuz and charge that 20% for reimbursement of expenses for providing security. For the first time, the U.S. has used sea drones to attack an enemy. The U.S., the one-way attack surface drones were used to strike the port of Bandar Abbas. U.S. Central Command says the targets were a ship repair facility and a submarine. Now, one thing Iran's Revolutionary Guard has made very clear is they're going to fight U.S. control of the strait.
13: President Trump said last week that the ceasefire was over. Mediators, including Qatar, Egypt, and Pakistan, are continuing efforts to reach an agreement to end the war. The sale of the Morrison YMCA in Ballantyne has some people up in arms today. Several hundred people chanted and carried signs standing at the corner of Community House and Bryant Farms Roads a Sunday afternoon, demanding the Y stop the $42.5 million sale to Moments of Hope Church.
16: They can come to us. We have solutions ready, and we're going to help them. We're going to help them. That's the message I want to get across. We're here to help the YMCA. We love the YMCA.
13: J.D. Hopper organized the protest. YMCA of Greater Charlotte says selling the 22-acre site is best for the nonprofit's future. The sale is on track to close next year. Charlotte's FM News Talk 107.9 FM WBT. It's time to check traffic. Here's Pam the Jam.
3: All right. Thanks, Anna. And as traffic is still building here on the roadways, it really has been more of a joyful ride for this Monday. It's kind of started out muggy. I was really expecting it to erupt out there on the roadways, and it's been really keeping the peace. We do have here in South Charlotte, Providence Road and Allison Woods Drive for a fender bender. Got a hit and run in the 600 block, Allister Drive. The lights are currently out, 3600 block, Harley Avenue. And another injury accident, East Sugar Creek Road at Academy Street. Now, these are going to have officials on scene working them off to the shoulder. In the meantime, traffic seems to be getting by. Looking at a mild red zone going on Independence Boulevard on the eastbound side. This is between Cross Point Circle and Rice Road. They are trending right between 15 and 20. And on the westbound side of Independence, here from Cross Point Circle through to Village Lake Drive, right around 15 for that stretch. 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
13: 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Cloudy tonight with a low of 69. Tomorrow, partly cloudy, 87 for the high. Plenty of sunshine on Wednesday, highs in the low 90s. Right now, it's 78 in Rock Hill, 76 in Gastonia, 77 in Charlotte. 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I'm Anna Erickson, WBT News.
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0: is totally illogical. And the amount of hands that the money goes through, the amount of bureaucracy and bloat and red tape that exists. And obviously, we're going to chat with Secretary McMahon, so we'll be focusing on education. But the more broader issue and the more broader discussion as it relates to our federal government. And I don't know that there has been a single example that anybody has ever shown to me where the federal government handled something at the local level in an efficient manner. And it makes sense. It's baked into what government bureaucracy looks like. It's baked into these major salaries. It's baked into the whole machine, the whole animal that is the federal government. And so when you look at something as important as education, that's not to say that the other stuff like FEMA and the EPA, it's not to discount the importance of some of those agencies and entities, but you're talking about educating and providing an education to the next generation of Americans. And so you would hope and you would assume that you would try and get those dollars as close to the schools as possible. You would assume, you would hope that you would try and make sure that every single dollar that is allocated by the United States federal government for education, which just like we see here in North Carolina, is a large portion of the budget, that that money is used in the most efficient and effective manner. Not run through 40 different hands worth of bureaucracy, not through a bunch of sub-agencies and a bunch of email addresses and phone numbers where you can't talk to anybody and you can't get a reply. That's the unfortunate reality as to what goes on in places like the Department of Education, as well as so many other agencies in Washington, D.C. And so Secretary McMahon has made it her number one priority to try and get that money and get those decisions as close to the schools as possible. North Carolina's got like, what, 130 some odd school districts across our 100 counties, making sure that those dollars are used in an efficient manner to truly help educate our next generation, I would argue is a pretty important thing. But what do I know? We'll chat with Secretary of Education Linda McMahon coming up here in just a couple of minutes. I'm Nick Craig in for Brett Winterbull today on Charlotte's FM News Talk, 107.9 FM WBT. We'll head back to the traffic center, get another look at the roads on your Monday afternoon commute with Pam the Jam Warner.
1: All right, thanks, Nick. And traffic is still really doing us a favor for this Monday afternoon. It hasn't been too rough at all. We've got a few things, though, that we're keeping an eye on. Independence is the 600 block of Allister Drive still with a hit and run. Also, a fender bender, Providence Road and Allison Woods Drive. We do have the lights out, 3600 block Harley Avenue. Don't forget to treat it as a four-way stop. And also looking at an injury accident, East Sugar Creek Road at Academy Street, even though they are working that one off to the shoulder. Now, 77 on the southbound side must have heard me whispering good things about them because now they're starting to back up. Here from 277 East all the way through to Billy Graham Parkway South, they have dipped just under 21 miles per hour, and we'll see how long it takes them to make a bounce back. Also, East Independence Boulevard, a bit heavier than the last time, this time from McAlpine Creek Greenway all the way through to Matthews Township Parkway. Those are steady about 12 miles per hour. 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
1: And your WBT forecast is still calling for showers with a possible thunderstorm early on, then variable clouds overnight with still a chance of showers after midnight and a low of 60.

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0: the National Weather Service in Raleigh has issued a flash flood warning for southeastern Davidson County in central North Carolina, Montgomery County in central North Carolina, Stanley County in central North Carolina, until 7:45 p.m. Eastern Daylight Time. At 4:42 p.m. Eastern Daylight Time, Doppler radar indicated thunderstorms producing heavy rain across the warned area. 1 to 3 inches of rain has already fallen in some areas. Flash flooding is ongoing or expected to begin shortly. Hazard: flash flooding caused by thunderstorms. Source: radar. Impact: flash flooding of small creeks and streams, urban areas, highways, streets and underpasses, as well as other poor drainage and low-lying areas. Some locations that will experience flash flooding include Albemarle, Troy, Baden Lake, Biscoe, Plyler, Norwood, Baden, Mount Gilead, Star, Richfield, New London, Norman, Lake Tillery, and El Dorado. Be aware of your surroundings and do not drive on flooded roads. Turn around, don't drown when encountering water crossings which are potentially dangerous in heavy rain. Do not attempt to cross flooded roads. Find an alternate route.
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4: 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Nick Craig in for Brett today and tomorrow at 704-570-1079. That is our studio hotline. We head on over there right now and welcome the Secretary of Education, Linda McMahon, to the Brett Winterbull Show on this Monday afternoon. Secretary McMahon, you are in the state of North Carolina up at Chapel Hill. Thanks for the time. Tell us about what's going on up there.
5: Well, thanks so much for having me this afternoon. I came into town today to come over to University of North Carolina to talk to them about their skills school, which is their civic school that has been established. And so refreshing to talk to professors, to students, to members of the Board of Trustees, et cetera, about the skills school, which is really, I believe, returning institutions of learning where it should be, back to truth-seeking for open debate, for civil discourse, et cetera. And it was incredibly refreshing to sit and listen to that this afternoon.
4: Let's talk a little bit about that. I don't know that many folks thought that we'd be having this conversation over the last 5 or 10 years about truly the erosion of diversity of thought within our higher education institutions across the United States. Secretary McMahon, it's gotten really bad on these college campuses.
5: Well, it certainly has, and I have certainly seen it, you know, throughout the country, through, you know, Ivy League schools, actually just kind of where we started. But UNC's ahead of the curve, and they are certainly doing a great deal with the skills school, and I was very pleased to see that today.
4: Give us a kind of a preview of some of the conversations that you were a part of and what the general thoughts and opinions were of everybody that you were chatting with.
5: You know, it's really interesting to have conversations today, not only with a couple of members of the faculty, but even more importantly, there were 4 students who were sitting in the room. Actually, we were joined by a 5th, but 4 students who were really telling me why they so much enjoyed being part of the skills school, that they had taken some civics or government courses and maybe in high school, but it was nothing really like what they wanted to do. And they were so pleased to be in classes where they're at the end of the politics is taken out. They often said at the end of the class or even at the end of the course, they really weren't even sure, which political party professor belonged to, because it really was a debate on the merits of the courses they were taking and the merit of ideas, the merit of thought and truth seeking. And it was just incredibly, I mean, I just sat and listened to these students thinking, wow, they're so far ahead of me that I really do think that there is great hope, you know, in our country. If we're looking to our future leaders who are taking classic studies and having, you know, Socratic debate about them and and the teachers who are leading these courses. It really was so interesting. I said, you know, what I'd really like to do is just enroll and enjoy going through these programs again. So that was how moved I was by it all.
4: We're joined by Secretary of Education Linda McMahon here on Charlotte's FM News Talk, 107.9 FM, WBT. Secretary McMahon, a lot of the work that has gone on across the United States has actually started in various legislatures across the country. Looking here at North Carolina, where the Republican-led General Assembly has worked really hard to make sure that these state schools like UNC Chapel Hill, in which you are at today, are getting back to these fundamentals of learning, removing some of this divisive rhetoric from the classroom, and what a novel concept of giving children an education that they and their families are paying for.
5: Well, you know, one of the things that a couple of the professors are bringing up today, I think especially even the auditor that was bringing up today, is that this really isn't being forced so much by the legislature as it is in some other states, but that this is really happening, organically at UNC, which is what they're incredibly proud of. Now, that means that the course that they're taking takes a little more time and is a little harder, but when it's really generated within the university instead of kind of being, forced down. It doesn't mean the legislature isn't giving them support. That's not what I'm trying to indicate. But there's not a big, there haven't been a lot of laws passed that are actually impacting the school and making it necessary to set up and establish this school. So I think that's one of the big advantages that you can see with SKILL, and that's what it's called. And I believe that's spelled S-C-I-L-L. And it's really come a long way. I think they said the charter was signed in 2023. They've really moved from just a few classrooms now to being in a much larger building and facility and looking for it to continue to grow. So I was very encouraged with what I saw today.
4: That is the School of Civic Life and Leadership up at UNC Chapel Hill. We're joined by the Education Secretary and Linda McMahon this afternoon on WBT. Secretary McMahon, one of the major things that you've been working on in your post is returning education to the variety of different states across the nation, getting rid of some of the burdensome regulation and red tape at the Department of Education in Washington, D.C. Can you bring our audience up to date on what the progress on that looks like?
5: Well, I think we're making great progress because we are what we first looked to do was, okay, how do we put the different programs and departments that are located within the Department of Education? How can we make sure that they are located where they can best serve students? And so, for instance, we've moved some of the programs from the Department of Education into Department of Interior for tribal education, Department of State for, it's called Section 117, which makes sure that that schools properly, as they're required by law, do list and divulge and disclose, if you will, where their international money comes from and how much it is. And moving student loans, for example, to the Department of Treasury. I mean, I can't imagine if you were to sit today and say, I wonder where a $1.7 trillion portfolio of student loans should be. Wow. Should it be the Department of Education? Or maybe should it be managed by Treasury, since the Department of Education has no bankers? So that kind of, I think, thoughtful and intentional co-management of these programs for now. We are relocating to other departments to show to Congress, who will eventually have to vote for, the Department of Education to be dismantled. But what I'm calling it's a proof of concept to show that this really does work. And in addition to this, we are signing, I've now signed, I believe it's five returning education estate waivers, whereby we can sign with the governor or with the superintendent or secretary of education a waiver for that state to take several funding streams that are appropriated by Congress, combine them into one so that the governor or the secretary of education can spend them in the state where they need them most. And so you take the big bureaucracy of Washington out of that and saved the state's money. I think the first one I signed was with Iowa, and it was estimated that they would actually save in compliance costs about $8 million. The state of Louisiana said they'd estimated it would be about $13 million of savings in regulatory compliance costs because they don't have to have grant writers or other departments that they would be hiring, independent contractors, et cetera, to make sure that they were, complying, with these rules and regulations. And so it's going to save the state's money, and they'll have more money to spend, for their students and for educating. So we've signed five of these now. Any state, can apply for this waiver. And so we've signed five, looking forward to sign more. And it's a big, big step toward returning education to the states because there is no one-size-fits-all, and you can't mandate it top-down from Washington to the states.
4: Yeah, and unfortunately, we've seen how some of that top-down mandate is just not practical and does not work for these local school districts, these local superintendents, and most importantly, the local families, the local children in those communities across the United States. Secretary Linda McMahon joins us here on the Brett Winterbull Show. Secretary McMahon, glad that you had the opportunity to visit Chapel Hill, visit the Tar Heel State. Thanks for the time this afternoon.
5: Well, thank you very much. Now I'm on my way to New Bern, North Carolina, and I'll be looking forward to being there for a while, too. So thanks so much for having me.
4: Enjoy the visit back home. We greatly appreciate your time this afternoon. That is the Secretary of Education, Linda McMahon, joining us this afternoon on the Brett Winterbull Show. The last thing that she just mentioned, I've talked to folks in the education sector across the state of North Carolina. There is so much bureaucracy when it comes to getting the money. And this is an issue that the state deals with because our funding formula from the North Carolina General Assembly is incredibly complicated. And you see some of those similar things up at the federal level as well. And that it can take individuals upwards of 3 to 5 years that are in these finance and budget departments in a variety of different school systems across the state of North Carolina to get fully up to speed as to how exactly the money makes its way to the school systems. And so you've got incredibly complex positions with very large salaries figuring out how to get money into the schools. With all of the federal programs, all of the state programs, all of the funding models, the way in which all of the money moves around, it is so inefficient. The money is appropriated by Congress here in North Carolina. The money is appropriated by the North Carolina General Assembly. When you look at the state budget, more than 50% of it is K through 12, UNC, the entire UNC system and the community college system. The governor just signed a $34.4 billion state budget 1 week ago tomorrow. Out of that $34.4 billion, more than 50% of that went to education. And there is a lot of inefficiency. There is a lot of bloat. There are a lot of problems with how these programs operate across the state of North Carolina. And as you just heard there from Secretary Linda McMahon, I mean, just dumbing this stuff down. You don't need all of these grant writers. You don't need to pay a contractor $250,000 a year to be able to write a letter to the federal government to get some of this funding done. You don't need to do it. And that's the situation that has been created by decades of bloat in Washington, D.C. It's a totally disastrous situation. We'll grab a quick break here at the top of the hour. Final hour of the Brett Winterbull Show coming up right here on Charlotte's FM News Talk 107.9 WBT.
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7: Good afternoon. I'm Anna Erickson in the WBT News Center. As reaction continues to pour in over the death of South Carolina Senator Lindsey Graham, Governor Henry McMaster today appoints Graham's sister, Darlene, to serve out the rest of his term through the end of the year.
8: I want to thank the governor for selecting me to serve the remainder of Lindsey's term. It is such an honor. Lindsey has always been there for me, and now I will be there for him.
7: Nordone's appointment is seen as a final tribute to the late senator, who had been a pivotal figure in South Carolina politics for over two decades. South Carolina Republicans are now searching for a replacement for Graham on the November ballot to face off against Democratic Senate candidate Annie Andrews. Charlotte's FM News Talk 107.9 FM WBT with a look at traffic. Here's Pam the Jam Warner.
9: All right. Thanks, Anna. And as we are picking up here just a little bit, not as heavy still as we normally would be for a Monday evening ride. So just a few things I really want you to watch out for. Independence Boulevard eastbound at Pecan Avenue. This has got an accident here. Traffic is backed up to the 277. And it looks like right now they're moving it at about 12 to 13 miles per hour. Once you get past that, they do start to pick up even more so. Now, East Independence Boulevard here between Sharon Forest Drive and Rice Road, those are going to trend closer to about 12 there as well. We do have 77. This one over on the southbound side from 277 East back to Billy Graham Parkway South. Those are trending right around 20. We are going to see reports of another wreck. This one is off to the shoulder, 485 Inner here over at John Street, exit 52. Now traffic was backed up. However, it is clearing. We're looking good here. Back into the green already. Plus another accident that checked in. It is for a hit and run. East Independence Boulevard at Briar Creek Road and a fender bender Plantation Road at Weddington. 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
7: County residents are still under a boil water advisory as work continues on the water system. Local leaders continue to urge people to boil water before drinking, cooking, or brushing their teeth, and crews are delivering cases of water to residents. Charlotte area Congressman Mark Harris says the feds are looking to help Anson County with its aging infrastructure.
11: This is a water system that was put in 1958. Not many of us drive cars from 1958 without realizing that some of those hoses are going to give way over time. The infrastructure is a serious matter, and we've got to continue to make that a priority at all levels, the local, the state, and the federal, at looking at what kind of things we can do.
7: Harris also says he's looking at available federal grants to help Anson County. It's been nearly a week since the county's water system failed. What to do about large groups of kids congregating and getting out of control? Charlotte City Council's Safety Committee tackling that question at a public meeting tomorrow in Uptown. Leaders are considering making changes to the city's youth protection ordinance. They are expected to hear from the city attorney's office and CMPD Chief Estella Patterson on what to do about so-called teen takeovers. Anti-ICE protests happening outside the office of Senator Susan Collins following a deadly shooting in Maine involving ICE agents.
12: Federal agents are trying to piece together everything that happened as witnesses tell local media that ICE agents surrounded a car and repeatedly ordered the driver to get out. Then seconds later, we're told they heard gunshots and it was also captured on surveillance video. We are told that the FBI and Maine State Police are working the case right now and the feds have not yet said who was killed. So we're trying to figure that out. There's more unanswered questions than we know, and we don't know what led up to the shooting. But hundreds of protesters, they are gathering now near the scene of the shooting. They're holding signs and they're demanding answers.
7: That's Fox's Alexis McAdams. 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
13: I'm Chief Meteorologist Tara Lane in the Queen City News Pinpoint Weather Center. A few showers or an isolated storm will linger overnight, otherwise mostly cloudy and muggy. Lows will be around 70 Tuesday morning. Tuesday afternoon, back in the mid-80s, we'll see a mix of clouds, a little bit of sunshine, a few spotty showers and storms, not as rainy overall as what we had on Monday. Wednesday through the rest of the week, heating up again with temperatures well into the the 90s, even close to 100 in spots by the end of the week. I'm Chief Meteorologist Tara Lane for Charlotte's FM News Talk 107.9 WBT.
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7: 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Wall Street closed today in the red, the Dow down 138, S&P down 60, NASDAQ down 408. 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Here's Will Pelagic.
24: Charlotte FC announcing a new signing this morning. Alan Saint-Maximin will be the Wilfred Zaha replacement in the left wing. Well-traveled player notably starred 4 years with Newcastle in the English Premier League. Major League Baseball takes its mid-summer pause with the All-Star break commencing today. Philadelphia has the Home Run Derby tonight and the All-Star game tomorrow. The Hornets licking their wounds after back-to-back Summer League losses to the Pelicans and Celtics Saturday and Sunday in Vegas. Their final guaranteed Summer League contest Wednesday against Milwaukee. Will Pelagic, WBT Sports.
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0: number 3. 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That is where you can call or text, be part of the program on this Monday afternoon. Our WBT text line driven by Liberty Buick GMC, a busy political day across the nation over the last day or so, as we have learned about the passing, as many of you woke up yesterday morning to the news, the passing of South Carolina Senator Lindsey Graham. Throughout the program today, we have learned that his sister in Darlene is going to serve the remainder of his term in the United States Senate, which is set to expire at the end of this year. There will be a primary, or essentially a special election, redoing a Republican primary in the Palmetto State coming up here within the next month, as Republican voters will have to decide who they want to battle against the Democrat running in that same seat. Annie Andrews will be keeping an eye on that. Getting back to some of the stuff with Lindsey Graham, you know, there's this weird concept, and this is specifically tailored towards those that find themselves in the conservative or the Republican persuasion. I saw a lot of negativity about the passing of Lindsey Graham from individuals who claim to be or purport themselves to be conservatives and or Republicans. And I keep coming back to this same thought. It's okay to disagree. It's okay to not agree with somebody 100% of the time. There's this weird fascination in politics. And let me be clear, both parties are guilty of this. This is not just a Republican issue. It's not just a Democrat issue. Both parties, when they've got an individual, high profile, not as high profile, that does one thing that they disagree with, they want to go, and the old adage, throw the baby out with the bathwater. And I think it's an incredibly destructive mindset for both political parties. And we've seen examples of this in the Democrat Party here in North Carolina. Let's take a look at two members of the North Carolina General Assembly from Mecklenburg County, Carla Cunningham and Representative Nasheef Majeed. Both of those individuals, for voting with the Republican-led legislature on common sense pieces of legislation, like making sure that local law enforcement is cooperating with Immigration and Customs Enforcement, for those votes, both of those individuals, Representative Cunningham, Representative Majeed, totally turned off by their own party. All of their resources stripped away. The governor in Josh Stein actively endorsing and working with their primary opponents. Carla Cunningham and Representative Majeed were 99% voting Democrats. They voted with Democrats consistently, all the time. And, you know, this brings me back to a great quote from Ronald Reagan, who said, "The person who agrees with you 80% of the time is a friend and an ally, not a 20% traitor." Listen to that again. This is from Ronald Reagan. "The person who agrees with you 80% of the time is a friend and an ally, not a 20% traitor." Those are powerful words. And it builds into this notion and this idea that it's okay to have disagreement. It's okay to say, I didn't like everything that Lindsey Graham did. It's okay to say, I don't love everything that Donald Trump did, without saying, well, we just need to get rid of these individuals. We just need to, we need to move on from these individuals. I will contend to you that it is not normal to agree with somebody politically 100% of the time. I would argue that that would be pretty odd. I don't know that there is a single individual politically that I have ever looked at, done research on, or looked up to that I've said, I agree with this guy or this gal 100% of the time. That's, to me, very odd. That, to me, is very abnormal. We're all individuals. And especially on the conservative side of the aisle, we are proud that we have the ability, unlike many of those on the political left, to look at a situation, do some research, do some analysis of something, and come to a conclusion. Whether that conclusion is one that is agreed to or is the same conclusion of other Republicans, doesn't really matter. I have consistently argued for years that that is the greatest strength that the Republican Party brings to American politics. There's plenty of disagreement. You know, it's so funny every time I see these, you know, left-wing talking heads on cable news or on social media, and they talk about how MAGA and Trump and Republicans are a cult. I mean, I just have to laugh and shake my head. If they only knew the kind of back and forth debates, the kind of back and forth battles that went on within the Republican Party, they have no idea. It goes on consistently. It goes on constantly. And again, I would contend to you, that is a good thing. Because when you've got a difference in thought, when you've got individuals that are not just buying into everything hook, line, and sinker, I will make the point that that leads to better ideas. And of course, in the realm of politics, when we talk about better ideas, that immediately translates to better policy, better politics for the individuals that you're voting for, the individuals that are leading your school board, your county commission, your city council, the North Carolina General Assembly, the individuals that represent you in Washington, D.C., whether they be in the United States Senate or the United States House, and then, of course, the president. Right? That's one of the big issues right now that I think the Democrat Party has, is that there's not the ability to disagree. And God forbid you step out of line. God forbid you have a different thought on something than the mainstream Democrat Party, you're gone. You better not speak up. You better not voice your opinion if it goes against the narrative that is being pushed by the Democrat Party. It's just a wild situation to watch in modern politics. And so it was very unfortunate for me to see, as I went through the day yesterday, watching some of the reaction coming in with the unexpected passing, the unexpected death of Senator Lindsey Graham, so many proclaimed conservatives, so many proclaimed Republicans arguing and claiming that they're glad that he's gone. They're glad that he's no longer there because he was a rhino. He was a war hawk. This is a guy that arguably was one of Donald Trump's most important allies, maybe the most important ally in the United States Senate. The way that I do math is those two things can't equal each other. This guy can't be the rhino neocon war hawk that everybody claims that he is and then be the closest ally of Donald Trump. Because, of course, many of the individuals on the political right, and I'm not saying they were happy that he had passed away, but they were excited that there would be a new voice from the state of South Carolina, are some of the individuals that claim to be Donald Trump's biggest supporters. So you're the biggest Trump supporter in the world. Lindsey Graham arguably is Donald Trump's most significant ally in the United States Senate. You like Trump, you don't like Lindsey Graham. I just have a problem with how some of the math works on that. I have a problem wrapping my head around how those two things can exist at the same time. You can disagree with Lindsey Graham and his Ukraine policy, as, for example, I do. I don't like what has gone on over there. I don't like the fact that the United States is so heavily invested in what's going on in Ukraine. But that doesn't mean that Lindsey Graham is an awful senator. That doesn't mean that he should have been run out of Washington, D.C. I mean, it's just totally illogical. And it's something that I think a lot of Republicans have to do some serious inward reflection. I'm not bothering with the Democrat Party. We know that the whole game is rigged for them. You'll see that coming up in the state of Maine in the coming weeks as they look to replace Graham Plattner. Totally rigged system. You've seen it at three Democratic National Committee conventions over the last couple of years. 2016, 2020, and 2024, major years for Republican and Democrat primaries. So they're lost cause over there in the Democrat Party. We'll continue this conversation coming up here in just a couple of minutes. Love to get your thoughts. We'll get to some of your text messages and phone calls at 704-570-1079. I'm Nick Craig, in for Brett Winterbull on Charlotte's FM News Talk, 107.9 FM WBT. We will head on over to the Traffic Center, get a look at your Monday evening commute with Pam the Jam Warner.
1: All right, thanks, Nick. We are seeing here 77 northbound's got two right lanes that are blocked right now at NC-16 of Brookshire. This is going to take traffic all the way back to Clanton Road. Traffic flows currently under 12 miles per hour. Now, over on the southbound side, still going to see delays there as well from 277 straight on through to South Tryon Street. Those are closer between 15 and 22. Gaston County, not too slow, but we do have a 85 southbound here from the DMV way station straight on through to 485 outer. Those are around 25 there for that stretch. Reports of a hit and run still over to East Independence Boulevard at Briar Creek Road and a fender bender Plantation Road at Weddington. 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
1: And your WBT forecast is still calling for showers likely and possibly a thunderstorm this evening, with some lingering showers still possible overnight and a low of 69. We are currently at 76 degrees here in the Queen City. 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
0: 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Thanks for spending some time with us on this busy news Monday. 704-570-1079 is our studio hotline. That is where you can call or text. Our text line is always driven by Liberty Buick GMC. We're still talking about the awful news over the weekend that many of you woke up to Sunday morning, the unexpected death of U.S. Senator Lindsey Graham from the state of South Carolina. And no surprise, do I hop over on Reddit immediately, and what do I see in all of the comments on everybody's favorite internet platform? Good. I'm glad. He's dead. Kind of, what is wrong with the Democrat Party? This is not just a one-off thing. This has become a constant trend for those on the political left. Today is the two-year mark in which somebody attempted to shoot and kill President Donald Trump in Butler, Pennsylvania. They were glad that happened. You saw the comments 2 years ago. Oh, wish the shooter was a little bit more accurate. Of course, over the summer of last year, watching the public assassination of Charlie Kirk in front of everybody's eyes, in front of thousands of college students. And then now the most recent situation, the unexpected passing of Senator Lindsey Graham. The Democrat Party has got a big problem on its hands with its more activist wing. And I really don't know how you begin the process of clearing this up. I really don't. Because anytime there is any discussion about Trump or about Republicans in general, it is death and destruction constantly. It is the first thing that they go to. And let me be clear. I understand that certain internet websites do not speak for the entire population. I understand that that is an echo chamber. Reddit is probably the worst example outside of Blue Sky of one of these leftist echo chambers that exists on the internet. So I get it's not every single Democrat in America or every single Democrat here in North Carolina. But these are not just one-off comments. This is not just one very, very far left radical person that's saying this. Again, going back 2 years to Butler, Pennsylvania, Look at all of the individuals, all of the teachers, all of the corporate professionals that were going on their social media platforms the day that it happened or the day after that it happened, wishing that the former president of the United States, soon to be president once again, was assassinated in Butler, Pennsylvania. How does that equate? How does something like that materialize? I honest to God, I don't know. Fortunately, I'm not involved in any of these far left Democratic circles. I just don't know how this mindset has seemingly materialized overnight, where, you know, it's one thing to have comments in private and make those comments to individuals that you're comfortable making. I'm not going to sit here and say that I make comments wishing death and destruction on people. It's one thing to say it offline privately to somebody. It's a whole nother thing when you are a elementary school teacher and you take to Facebook after an attempted assassination on the former president of the United States and share it on. I mean, what is wrong with you? What is so screwed up in your head where you believe, oh, this is my time to shine? This is my time to make this all about me. This is my time to jump in the ring and make this about myself. I don't know where this came from. I don't know how it begins to turn around, because you don't hear this from national Democrats. I mean, I saw plenty of videos and posts on social media yesterday and earlier today of Democrats all up and down the political spectrum talking about Senator Lindsey Graham. It's not like this is a movement that is being led by a couple of individuals at the top. No. It is the basement dwellers within the Democrat Party that are leading this, that are cheering this kind of death and destruction on. It's not a good look for them. It obviously isn't. And I believe if things don't begin to dramatically change, this is going to be something that haunts the Democrat Party moving forward. We talked about this last week. You got to remember, most folks are not super politically in tune. Those listening to my voice this afternoon, you are the 1%. You are hyper engaged, hyper involved in what goes on politically. The vast majority of the nation is not. And so when they stumble upon a Facebook post or stumble upon messages on Instagram or on whatever social media platform where individuals are glad, happy that individuals that they disagree with politically are dying, that is not a good look for the vast majority of the American people. We'll get into some of your thoughts on this coming up at 704-570-1079. I'm Nick Craig, host of the Carolina Journal News Hour and the Nick Craig Show, sitting in for Brett Winterbull today on Charlotte's FM News Talk, 107.9 FM WBT. We'll head on over to the WBT newsroom, get an update with Anna Erickson.
15: Thanks, Nick. Another homicide in Charlotte. CMPD Major Brad Koch says the city's latest homicide Sunday morning happened after an apparent disagreement that ended in gunfire at the Wallace Woods Apartments, just off East Independence Boulevard, southeast of uptown.
16: Disagreement that can escalate that quickly is really, it's really a travesty, not only for the parties involved, but for us as a community.
15: 31-year-old Jaquala Simmons was found dead. Two others were hurt, but they were not shot. Police say they're not searching for a suspect. Meanwhile, Albemarle police arrest a man they say tried to kill two people. WSOC reports the shooting happened Sunday afternoon on Inger Street, not far from Highway 2427. Two men are in serious condition, while Devontae Wall has been charged with two counts of attempted murder and shooting into an occupied building. Cops believe he knew the victims. A tornado touching down in Cleveland County. The National Weather Service confirms the EF1 twister started in the northern part of the county Friday evening and hit a small portion of Lincoln County before ending near Catawba County. The tornado had winds up to 90 miles per hour that uprooted and snapped trees and damaged homes and cars. The North Carolina DMV updating to the digital age.
17: Say goodbye to license plate renewal stickers and paper registration cards in the Tar Heel State. As part of the new state budget, the North Carolina Division of Motor Vehicles is shifting to an all-electronic vehicle registration system by October 1st. Under this new method, drivers will be able to access the registration online and print a copy at home if needed. Lawmakers approved the change to reduce cost, streamline the registration process, and improve improve efficiency. Brandon Dixon, WBT News.
15: 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Checking those roads. Here's Pam, the jam.
1: All right, thanks, Anna. Roadways still taking it easy on us today. Really can't complain about that. We do have a few things. Right now, Billy Graham Parkway at West Tivola to Billy Graham Ram. It is for a fender bender at the 100 block of West Tremont Avenue for a minor accident. Injury wreck, Bellhaven Boulevard at Waymead Drive, as well as another injury accident, North 45 Inner Highway at Steel Creek Road. And as far as those drive times, seeing some of the heavy delay 77 over on the northbound side. Now again, this one's for an accident blocking two right lanes over at Brookshire. It does have traffic pushed all the way back to Archdale Drive. They are trending between 15 and 17 miles per hour. And we're also seeing the southbound side of 77 quite slow from 277 east all the way through to Billy Graham Parkway south there as well. Those are right around 15. And one more for you, 485 inner. It's just a small little hiccup over between South Tryon and Arrowwood Road. Traffic flows there dipping between 15 and 20. Traffic is also running slow over on 277 northbound between North Church Street and South Boulevard. Those are between 15 and 30. 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I'm Pam the Jam Warner, WBT Traffic.
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15: 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Overcast tonight, 69 for the low. Tomorrow, partly sunny with a high of 87. Mostly sunny on Wednesday, highs.

0: The National Weather Service in Raleigh has issued a flash flood warning for Anson County in central North Carolina, Richmond County in central North Carolina, until 8:30 p.m. Eastern Daylight Time. At 5:32 p.m. Eastern Daylight Time, Doppler radar indicated thunderstorms producing heavy rain across the warned area. Between 1 and 3 inches of rain have fallen in some areas. Flash flooding is ongoing or expected to begin shortly. Hazard: flash flooding caused by thunderstorms. Source: radar.
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0: 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Nick Craig in for Brett today and tomorrow. 704-570-1079 is our studio hotline. Been a very busy show on this Monday, as we've been talking a lot about the passing of Senator Lindsey Graham. A press conference a little more than an hour and a half ago with the South Carolina governor, in which he announced that Lindsey's sister, Darlene Graham Nardone, would be serving the remainder of his term. That will be followed by a special election that will be called within the next month or so in the Palmetto State for Republican voters to determine who they want to be their Republican candidate to battle against Democrat Annie Andrews in that pivotal United States Senate race coming up in November. And with all of the news over the last day and a half or so, I've been coming across a lot of these legendary moments from Senator Lindsey Graham, and one that has really risen above everything else. And I probably watched a couple of hours of Lindsey Graham clips between yesterday and today, was during the Brett Kavanaugh hearing. You'll remember the political storm that was, in which you had Democrats just fighting tooth and nail to make sure that Donald Trump would not get to appoint a Republican to the United States Supreme Court. I just wanted to play a little bit of this for you. And again, going back to something I mentioned way earlier in the program, Lindsey Graham, like so many other Republicans back in 2016, had a fork in the road, two different paths that he could go. One, the Paul Ryan, Mitch McConnell, John McCain route, in which we're going to fight against Donald Trump. We do not approve of what the voters have decided. We're going to fight with him constantly. We're going to make sure that his agenda doesn't move forward. Or the other path, which is, hey, this guy just won the presidential nomination to be the Republican candidate. Probably get on board with this guy if we're running as a Republican. This is from the Brett Kavanaugh hearing, legendary moment from Senator Lindsey Graham. Take a listen.
1: If you wanted an FBI investigation, you could have come to us. What you want to do is destroy this guy's life, hold this seat open, and hope you win in 2020. You've said that, not me. You've got nothing to apologize for. When you see Sotomayor and Kagan, tell them that Lindsey said hello, because I voted for them. I would never do to them what you've done to this guy. This is the most unethical sham since I've been in politics. And if you really wanted to know the truth, you sure as hell wouldn't have done what you've done to this guy. Are you a gang rapist?
2: No.
1: I cannot imagine what you and your family have gone through. Boy, y'all want power. God, I hope you never get it. I hope the American people can see through this sham, that you knew about it and you held it. You had no intention of protecting Dr. Ford. None. She's as much of a victim as you are. God, I hate to say it, because these have been my friends. But let me tell you, when it comes to this, you're looking for a fair process. You came to the wrong town at the wrong time, my friend.
0: I'm going to pause that right there. You can hear the outrage in Senator Lindsey Graham's voice there. This is back during the Brett Kavanaugh hearing, when, of course, Brett Kavanaugh, as Democrats wanted to paint the picture, was the worst human being to ever

0: walk this face of the earth, Senator Lindsey Graham said something that was very accurate and something that I think a lot of people still hold against him. He did work alongside Democrats. There was a period of time in American politics where you could work with the other side. Those days are over, and that is in large part due to the things that you've seen from the Democrat Party in recent years, including the hearing on Brett Kavanaugh, which is by far one of the most disgraceful things that have ever happened in U.S. politics. Lindsey Graham was real hot about this.
1: Do you consider this a job interview?
2: The advice and consent role is like a job.
1: You consider that you've been through a job interview.
2: I've been through a process of advice and consent under the Constitution. Which
1: would you say you've been through hell?
2: I've been through hell and then some.
1: This is not a job interview.
2: Yeah.
1: This is hell.
2: This
1: is going to destroy the ability of good people to come forward because of this crap. Your high school yearbook. You have interacted with professional women all your life, not one accusation. You're supposed to be Bill Cosby when you're a junior and senior in high school. And all of a sudden, you got over it. It's been my understanding that if you drug women and rape them for 2 years in high school, you probably don't stop. Here's my understanding. If you lived a good life, people would recognize it. Like the American Bar Association has the gold standard. His integrity is absolutely unquestioned. He is the very circumspect in his personal conduct, harbors no biases or prejudices. He's entirely ethical, is a really decent person. He is warm, friendly, unassuming. He's the nicest person. The ABA. And one thing I can tell you, you should be proud of, Ashley. You should be proud of this, that you raised a daughter who had the good character to pray for Dr. Ford. To my Republican colleagues, if you vote no, you're legitimizing the most despicable thing I have seen in my time in politics. You want this seat? I hope you never get it. I hope you're on the Supreme Court. That's exactly where you should be. And I hope that the American people will see through this charade. And I wish you well, and I intend to vote for you, and I hope everybody who's fair-minded will.
0: One of the most legendary clips from Senator Lindsey Graham. He also has the great selfie during the Brett Kavanaugh hearing where there's a bunch of, leftist lunatics protesting outside of the United States Capitol. They're, of course, losing their minds, and he's there, his hair slicked back and pulling on his tie. One of the greatest photos in modern American politics, in the more modern age of American politics, followed by this clip where he laid out exactly what was going on at the time. And really, I think you can look at a moment like the Brett Kavanaugh hearing and look at a guy like Lindsey Graham, who had been in politics at this point for, 30 some odd years, and see where he began to understand that the days of trying to compromise with the other side, the idea that you can work, quote unquote, across the aisle doesn't exist. And it was eroding in front of him in real time. As he mentioned, during the Obama administration, he voted for Supreme Court justices appointed by recommended by a Democrat president, because that's what our system prescribes. That's how the process is supposed to play out. And I would suspect, going back in time, that this would be one of those pivotal moments that truly opened Senator Lindsey Graham's eyes as to politics changed a whole lot since he first got involved. 704-570-1079 is our studio hotline. If you'd like to call or text, be part of the program. I'm Nick Craig in for Brett Winterbull on Charlotte's FM News Talk, 107.9 FM WBT. We'll head back to the traffic center, get a look at your Monday afternoon commute with Pam the Jam Warner.
3: All right, thanks, Nick. And traffic is still not as heavy. We are still going to see Billy Graham Parkway at West Tivola to Billy Graham Ramp with a fender bender, an injury accident, Bellhaven Boulevard at Wayme Drive, as well as another injury wreck, North 45 Inner Highway at Still Creek Road. And again, you will see officials responding to those scenes, so make sure that you are slowing down and moving over. We do have some lights that went out, South Tryon Street at Clanton Road. Remember to treat it as a four-way stop, and an accident, Colony Road at Carmel. Drive times did get a bit heavy along 77, both on the north and the southbound side. So on the northbound side, where that earlier accident happened at Brookshire, has cleared. However, delays still remain between West Moorhead and Clanton. They are trending right around 18. The southbound side is still showing slowdowns as well from 277 east through West Woodlawn. Those are right around 12 to 15. We're looking at 485 on the inner side. This is a new slowdown going on. Not too heavy, but traffic is going to slow right now between Mount Holly Road and Brookshire Boulevard. Those are right around 25. 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
3: And your WBT forecast is still calling for overcast with rain showers at times and still a low of 69. Right now we're at 75 degrees here in the Queen City. 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
0: 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Thanks for joining us on this Monday evening as we round out the program. I want to end on something I brought up earlier, a great quote from President Ronald Reagan. His quote is, "The person who agrees with you 80% of the time is a friend and ally, not a 20% traitor." And that's something that has, I've known about this quote, I'm not sure how long, but quite some time. And every single time I see infighting predominantly within the GOP, within the Republican Party, I always go back to this quote because it so perfectly describes, I think, so many situations that exist in modern politics. I think that's a fair and accurate statement to describe what's going on. And it goes to this larger discussion of it's okay to disagree. It's all right to say, hey, Nick, you've been saying some things this afternoon that I don't agree with 100%. I say to that, good. I'm glad that you're a competent enough individual to have free thought. I'm glad that you're able to look at a situation and say, I don't agree. I think differently about X, Y, or Z, whatever the story, whatever the topic, whatever the issue is, this is something that we should strive for. Debate is good. Being challenged on something is good. It sets up a couple of different scenarios that can take place when you're challenged on something. A, you can figure out you're wrong, which, I mean, I can be humbled and be wrong on plenty of things. It can cause you to do additional research or read into a topic additionally and find out more information that's beneficial to you. Or number three, it causes you to believe exactly what you already did. And so I don't know why there's such negativity when you say, oh, this candidate didn't do everything that I agreed with 100%. I don't see the issue there. the person who agrees with you 80% of the time is a friend and ally, not a 20% traitor. These are words that are incredibly relevant, I think, for the Republicans as we look forward to what is coming up in November, where voters all across the nation are going to have the ability to determine who they want controlling some very important levers in the federal government for 2 years. Well, for the Senate, obviously 6-year terms there. Who do you want to control certain levels or levers, excuse me, of government? And so I get that not every single Republican candidate running may agree with you and you have the same take on every single issue. I get that. And I can understand that in some areas that might be frustrating. And that's not to say that you need to compromise on the things that you believe, because no, that's not a good situation either. But there's a way to go about this stuff and have this intellectual debate, this intellectual conversation over politics, over policy that is relevant and important to you, without saying, oh, because this candidate doesn't agree with me hook, line, and sinker on whatever this issue is, therefore, they're bad. Therefore, the Democrat is better. There's not going to be a situation in 2026 where I'm going to say even a flawed Republican is going to be worse than what God knows the Democrats are going to put forward in some of their candidates. We've already seen it up in Maine with Graham Platt. That's going to do it for a Monday edition of the Brett Winterbull Show. I'm Nick Craig sitting in for Brett today and tomorrow. Thanks for spending some time with us on this Monday evening. We'll do it again tomorrow, 3 to 6, right here on Charlotte's FM News Talk, 107.9 WBT.

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2: Good evening. I'm Anna Erickson in the WBT News Center. The late South Carolina Senator Lindsey Graham's sister, Darlene Graham Nordone, has been named as her brother's temporary replacement in the U.S. Senate after his unexpected death over the weekend.
3: It is such a privilege to get to finish some of his important work, and I promise to work hard over the next several months to support the president and carry forward the efforts of my brother on behalf of the citizens of South Carolina and the United States.
2: Governor Henry McMaster making the announcement today that Nordone would serve the remaining months on Graham's current term, which expires in January. Meantime, the late senator announcing last week that lawmakers on both sides of the aisle had reached an agreement with the Trump administration to move forward with a Russia sanctions bill. The bipartisan bill was spearheaded by Senator Graham. Connecticut Senator Richard Blumenthal was working on that package with Graham and says he hopes that the Senate will pass this bill in his memory.
4: Both sides of the aisle, overwhelming support. And I hope that my colleagues will recognize that a fitting tribute to Senator Graham would be prompt passage of this measure on the floor of the Senate.
2: The bill is designed to put more economic pressure on Russia to end the invasion of Ukraine. Charlotte's FM News Talk 107.9 FM WBT. It's time to check traffic. Here's Pam, the Jam Warner.
5: All right. Thanks, Anna. We are still seeing reports that lights around South Tryon Street at Clanton Road. Make sure you continue to treat it as a four-way stop. Got a minor accident, Colony at Carmel Road, and a fender bender in the 100 block of West Tremont Avenue, even though that one looks like it is moving out of the way. Now, it's still slow a little bit here, 77 on the southbound side. Traffic drive times from Archdale Drive straight on through to Remount are fluctuating between 15 and 25, and over on the northbound side, clearing up even better there. Looks like over here between the ramp from Billy Graham Parkway South through Billy Graham Parkway North, that's the only area seeing the delays. Those are right under 15. Everybody else in 35s, 45s, and higher. We do have East Independence Boulevard, however, between Harris Boulevard and Crown Point Executive Drive. 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Let Mattress Firm's sleep experts match you with the perfect bed at the July 4th sale. They make sleep easy. I'm Pam the Jam Warner, WBT Traffic.
2: The U.S. announcing this evening a new round of strikes on Iran. This comes just hours after President Trump said the United States is reinstating a blockade on Iran in the Strait of Hormuz and will charge other ships for safe passage. Iran has insisted it controls the critical waterway. The White House is sanctioning more members of the International Criminal Court, accusing the UN body of engaging in political attacks against Israeli leaders and American soldiers. Secretary of State DeMarco Rubio claiming the ICC posed a threat to the U.S. judicial system.
6: It was a global tribunal staffed by unelected globalist bureaucrats who claim their power is almost unlimited. The danger of this global court has only continued to grow. Today, it threatens every aspect of our political and legal system.
2: The ICC, which is the world's most prominent body for prosecuting war crimes, issued an arrest warrant for Israeli Prime Minister Benjamin Netanyahu in 2024, accusing him of crimes against humanity for the IDF's actions in Gaza. 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
7: Chance of showers, even storms into and through Tuesday, and then temperatures heat up for mid to late week. Scattered showers and storms across the region here this evening and tonight. Temperatures into the middle to upper 60s. The mostly cloudy tomorrow. Still a slight chance, about a 30% chance for a shower storm during the day Tuesday. Highs tomorrow mid-80s. Sunny, hot around 90 Wednesday. I'm meteorologist Ken Boone on Charlotte's FM News Talk, 107.9 WBT.
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9: 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We are told blue wave, blue wave. 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
2: 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Wall Street closed today in the red, the Dow down 138, S&P down 60, NASDAQ down 408. 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Here's Ed Billick.
12: Well, baseball's home run derby in Philadelphia tonight kicks off the All-Star Week. 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
13: Well, this one is toward the moon! This has 50,000 plus New Yorkers chanting his name! Gone again! Outs, that is. Oh, it's tattooed! Back, back, back! Gone!
12: Participating this year, Phillies Bruce Harper and Kyle Schwarber, Boston's Wilson Contreras, Kansas City's Jacques-Claude Leone, Tampa Bay's Junior Canero, St. Louis' Jordan Walker, the White Sox, Mujitana, Mujare, and the New York Yankees' Ben Rice. The fun starts at 7 o'clock on Netflix. World Cup Final Four, ready to go. France and Spain tomorrow in Dallas at 3 p.m. Then on Wednesday at 3, England and Argentina from Atlanta. And after two straight losses, the Charlotte Hornets will play their final Summer League game Wednesday night versus Milwaukee. Ed Billick, WBT Sports.
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0: Welcome back to Charlotte's News Talk, 107.9 FM, WBT. Brett Jensen here with you on this stormy Monday night edition of Breaking with Brett Jensen as we go up until 7 o'clock tonight, 704-570-1079. That is the telephone number. That is also the WBT text line number, which is driven by Liberty Buick GMC. And boys and girls, make sure you follow me on X at Brett underscore Jensen for all the latest and breaking news in and around the Charlotte area. Hope everyone had a good weekend. It's one of the few weekends that I had a blast. Like, really, really, like, usually weekends for me are recovery time. And because usually my phone's ringing at 7:30 in the morning or I'm getting text messages, even though technically, like, my day's not technically supposed to start, again, technically, until like 11:30-ish or so, 11:30, but no, it's like usually it starts around, I usually get the my first call or text message somewhere between 7 and 7:30, like work-related. Hey, did you see this? Hey, have you heard about that? Whatever, whatever, whatever. And like it happened this morning. And so, but this weekend, like had a great Friday. Like I filled in for Bo and Beth Friday morning and was able to do a lot of things Friday afternoon that I would normally not able to do. So that was great. And met some buddies out for a happy hour type thing. I was home by 8 o'clock, which was the perfect time. I was like, oh, this is awesome. You know, got in the festivities and I'm home by 8. It was pretty good. But Saturday, AC/DC day. Now, everything was great except for the last 30, 45 minutes. And the reason I'm like doing the Brett Jensen diary of the weekend is because this is what happened to me has only happened to me one other time in my entire life, or maybe one other, or two other times ever. And so Saturday, my best friend comes over. We pregame at my apartment, a couple cocktails. Then we take an Uber to 60 Vines, which I'm a big fan of 60 Vines. Love that place. Love that place. And I sat at the bar. I put my phone up, and we were watching the World Cup, like, on my phone. And we got there, like, I don't know, like 5:30. And so we're like eating our dinner, having great cocktails. And then we leave at about 7-ish. And we walk the 4 blocks or so to the doghouse, the WFNZ doghouse. Went there, hung out inside where it was nice and air conditioned with the people from WFNZ and this whole conglomerate of Radio 1 in Charlotte. Hung out with the peeps in there. Nice and cool. Enjoyed a nice cold one while I was there. Then walked across the street to the stadium for the AC/DC concert. Had the club level seats, so was able to be inside and get drinks and blah blah blah blah blah. And it's the first time that I thought, you know what, I've been wanting to do this since I was 14. I'm going to buy a concert T-shirt. Oh my God! Apparently, it's made of gold for the price. Like, the one shirt I wanted was completely sold out, and the line was, like, an hour long. Like, all the T-shirt stands, like, they were just long. Because people get up there, oh, can I see this? Can I see that? And they're like, it's literally tacked on the wall. It shows the front, and it shows the back. Right in front. And they're labeled, 1 through, like, 15. You're in line so long, hey, rednecks, you should know what you want. If you can count to 15, you can do it. Why do you say rednecks, Brett? It's an AC/DC concert. Like, come on. Like, I'm from Gaston County. I can say this. Like, you know, there are things you can't say. I can say this. I'm from Gaston County. Right? So, anyway, I'm like, dude, like, what are we doing? I walked up. I said, you're out of this one, right? And she goes, yes. I said, then I'll take number 12. Boom. In and out. I need a large number 12. I was done. 45 seconds. What about, do you have this size and that one? And can I see this? And I want to see what it looks like on me. And I'm like, oh my God, hillbilly, take your freaking shirt. Let's go. Let's go. So anyways, so I get the shirt because where our club level seats were was right near a t-shirt concession stand in the club level, right? So when they played a song I'd never heard of, I ran to the thing, waited 5 minutes in line as opposed to an hour, got my shirt, just a straight, the t-shirt I wanted they didn't have. They were out by then. So I just got a old school AC/DC orangish lettering across the front, orangish yellowing letters across the front and nothing on the back. Old school 1980s, good. Just a black t-shirt, large cotton, $50. I think the hats were, they had like three or four different style of hats, like trucker hats and stuff like that. I think they were a little, I think they were only $40 or $45. Just a cotton t-shirt was 50 bones. And I'm like, all right, all right. But I had great, great, great, great seats. Perfect angle, perfect leveling. It was perfect. Everything was great. Now here comes the screwed up part. Here's where I mix. Here's the issue that I said. It's only happened to me twice in my entire life, twice over the last, God, 14 years. Two other times. Right, not even that, twice in the last, God, 14 years. So I had predetermined that I was going to get an Uber, and you know how you can set times in ahead. So I said, at 11:30, meet me at this place, 2 blocks behind the doghouse on Mint Street. Well, AC/DC went a little long. So I wasn't going to be able to get to where I needed to be by 11:30. So I canceled. Canceled my Uber ride. We start trying to get Lyft and Uber. I go back and forth, whichever one, right? Whichever one's the cheapest, that's generally what I do. And most of the drivers drive the same one. Lyft is $22 from basically the doghouse to basically South Park. Uber was $89. That's for standard. Uber Black was like $130, $140. I'm like, so obviously I'm getting the Lyft. 25 minutes, not a single Lyft driver would take the call. It just kept saying, you should know in a minute. And then it would refresh and because all these same Lyft drivers were getting $90 rides on Uber. You know, because like most of them work for both, right? Most work for Lyft and Uber, and they just take whichever one they, and no one was taking it. And I got it. I understood that. But it was a 4.5-5 mile drive. And after waiting 35 minutes or whatever, I wound up and I broke down because the price had gone down to the low, low price of $74 for standard. And I would, the guy that picked us up was in a hoopty. Oh, it was like it was being held together by duct tape. And I was not a happy man right now. I was, Lonnie and Travers know me pretty well. They know my personality. They could only imagine what I was saying. And so we walked from the doghouse, thinking, well, maybe because we're not near cars. We walked to South Boulevard. And right where All American Pub is, but right there on South Boulevard, nope, would not pick us up because, and I get it, for the same trip, the driver's going to make an extra $50. I was not a happy man. The only two other times that has ever happened to me was when I was in Los Angeles 8 years ago. Los Angeles 8 years ago, and I saw YouTube at the Forum in LA. And it took an hour and a half to get an Uber. Right? because we were going from the Forum back to Beverly Hills because we were staying at the Marriott in Beverly Hills. And it was like a 30-minute drive or whatever it was. We finally got an Uber, and it wound up being like 100 and something. The only other time that's ever happened to me was on New Year's night, Eve day, New Year's at a party at like 2 in the morning, and I needed to go approximately 4 miles, 4.5, 5 miles at like 2 in the morning, me and my good friend. It was $230. And I was like, dude, I will literally walk home for $230. I am not, like, 2 o'clock in the morning, buzzed up, let's go. I'll get home at 4 in the morning. Don't care. I am not spending, out of principle, to spend $230, whatever it was, $240 on a 4.5, 5 mile ride. I am not doing that. Don't care. And, but my friend paid for it. I'm like, don't think you're getting any money out of me because I will literally walk home. And he paid for the $200-something Uber ride. But is that like a normal thing? Like after concerts or basketball games or football games to be like literally $100 to go 4 miles, 5 miles from South End to South Park? Is that normal? And I was like, because that will never happen. But see, but that's where I screwed up. I scheduled an Uber for the price and then I canceled it because I didn't think I was going to get there in time. And so I canceled it, and then I was screwed. By the way, later on tonight, someone running for state legislature wrote an opinion piece in the Charlotte Observer and doesn't know what he's talking about. Like, there are factual errors. Actual factual errors. And we'll talk about that when we return as well. But if you guys want to call and tell me if this is normal for Uber, let me know, 704-570-1079, because I have never experienced anything like that. Yes, it was like I got the cheap price of $75, $74. And do you think I tipped? No, I always tip. I didn't tip. I was like, dude, you literally just got $75 to drive me 4 miles. You're not getting an extra penny. All right, speaking of driving around the city of Charlotte, let's move on over to the WBT Traffic Center with Pam Warner.
1: All righty, we are seeing that traffic, for the most part, doing well here. We still have that accident over on Colony Road at Carmel Road, but it looks like they were able to get it off to the shoulder. A new one here, Stone Grove Lane at West Arrowwood for a bump up and a hit and run in the 13,000 block of Grand Palisades Parkway. Drive times are looking a lot better. The only slowdown we're currently seeing, 77 southbound from 277 straight on through to Billy Graham Parkway South. Top speed in that area is about 16 miles per hour. 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
3: 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We are told blue wave, blue wave. 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
1: And your WBT forecast is still calling for showers likely and possibly a thunderstorm this evening, then some lingering showers overnight with a low of 69. Right now we are at 74 degrees here in the Queen City. I'm Pam the Jam, WBT.
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0: Welcome back to Breaking with Brett Jensen here on this stormy Monday night. 704-570-1079 is the telephone number. Okay, so Trisha Cotham, State Representative Trisha Cotham, she is obviously running for re-election. And she won the last election by like 213 votes or whatever it was. In a district that generally favors Republicans more than that. But she had the stigma of having just switched parties, and a lot of independents or unaffiliateds were not happy with her. Even so, she still won. And she won against a literal New Yorker that was like worked for the ACLU. You can't get more liberal than New York ACLU. Had Gavin Newsom and others come to Charlotte and Tim Walz come to Charlotte to campaign on her behalf. I'm like, these are the people that you're bringing in to campaign. You think Gavin Newsom and Tim Walz is going to sway voters to vote for a New Yorker that works for the ACLU? Really? That looked like a New Yorker. Spoke like a New Yorker. So Trisha wins. And so she's been up in Raleigh now 3.5 years, running for re-election in November. So the Democrats said, okay, we can't get a clown from New York City. We can't do that. We can't. So we're going to get someone local who's a Democrat. And that person is from here, this area, and was mayor pro tem for a while in Matthews. He's like early 20s. Ken McCool is his name, okay? I think he and his daddy own a baseball card shop or something in Matthews.
18: AAA
0: Collection. AAA Collection, is that what it is?
18: Yeah.
0: Okay, like comic books and stuff like that? Okay. So, okay, it's been there for a while, but I can't imagine you're raking in the income with a baseball card store in Matthews and comic books. I can't imagine that's paying two mortgages. I can't. Or even one mortgage. I mean, the building's probably, and the property's probably worth more than the business. But, okay. But maybe I'm wrong. Maybe it's a gold mine. Maybe it prints money hand over fist like the U.S. Mint. But Ken, who's exceptionally young, wrote an opinion piece in the Charlotte Observer. And I will tell you, it appeared today, and I will tell you that if this is what we can expect as citizens in his district, and I don't live in his district, I live on the border, but I don't live in it, then Charlotte's in trouble. Actually, North Carolina's in trouble. And I'm going to explain to you how horribly wrong, misguided, misinformed, factually, not even opinions, factually, this guy is. On an op-ed that he wrote, did you not do homework in high school? Okay. Have you ever heard the term research and development? Research. Did you ever do any of your own research, or did you just actually Google things and that was your paper? Holy macaroni. So we're going to talk about this when we come back, because it is just wow. He did Trisha Cotham a big favor if she'll take advantage of it. But right now, swing over to the WBT Newsroom with Anna Erickson.
19: Hey, thanks, Brett. In Anson County, residents are still under a boil water advisory as work continues on the water system. Local leaders continue to urge people to boil water before drinking, cooking, or brushing their teeth, and crews are delivering cases of water to residents. Charlotte area Congressman Mark Harris says the feds are looking to help Anson County with its aging infrastructure.
20: This is a water system that was put in 1958. Not many of us drive cars from 1958 without realizing that some of those hoses are going to give way over time. The infrastructure is a serious matter, and we've got to continue to make that a priority at all levels, the local, the state, and the federal, at looking at what kind of things we can do.
19: Harris also says he's looking at available federal grants to help Anson County. It's been nearly a week since the county's water system failed. What to do about large groups of kids congregating and getting out of control? Charlotte City Council's Safety Committee tackling that question at a public meeting tomorrow in Uptown. Leaders are considering making changes to the city's youth protection ordinance. They are expected to hear from the city attorney's office and CMPD Chief Estella Patterson on what to do about so-called teen takeovers. A comedian sells out a baseball stadium.
21: John Mulaney making history at Wrigley Field in Chicago, becoming the first comedian to perform there. And he sold out the venue, performing for one of the largest stand-up audiences ever. The Chicago native returned home and brought out a few guests, David Letterman, Fred Armisen, and as MC, Richard Kind.
19: That's Fox's Monica DeLuca. Charlotte's FM News Talk 107.9 FM, WBT, checking traffic. Here's Pam the Jam.
1: All right, and traffic is still light, and it looks like things are clearing out as far as your drive times go, which is good news. Now 77 southbound, still trailing here between Remount and the ramp from Billy Graham Parkway south. They are just between 15 and 22. Otherwise, looking good. Now, we still have a fender bender going on Stone Grove Lane at West Arrowwood Road, a hit and run in the 13,000 block of Grand Palisades Parkway. 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
19: 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Here's Ed Billick.
22: Home Run Derby kicks off the All-Star Week this evening. 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
23: You know, we're just going to see tonight, I think, time between pitches. It's going to grind a little bit. But look, when you have Junior Caminero in there and Kyle Schwarber in there and Bryce Harper and, you know, luminaries who can hit the ball 500 feet, it's still going to be a good show. See people hit balls really far, and I think we're going to see that tonight.
22: In the All-Star Game tomorrow from the home of the Liberty Bell, Philadelphia, celebrating our nation's 250th birthday. Tom Kim won the Scottish Open yesterday, and it's now on to the British Open. Round one Thursday at Royal Birkdale. It's the last major of the year as 156 golfers are vying for that iconic claret jug. Around the NFL this afternoon, the Paul Allen estate has agreed to sell the Seattle Seahawks to a group led by the Cashola family, which is a minority owner of the San Francisco 49ers. The agreed upon price, $9.6 billion, according to two league officials. When approved, it will set a record for the most expensive NFL franchise ever sold. And you can believe the Carolina Panthers training camp starts a week from tomorrow when rookies report. And on Wednesday, that's when the rest of the team and the veterans show up. Ed Billick, WBT Sports.
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19: Here's your WBT weather forecast. Cloudy tonight with a low of 69. Tomorrow, a mix of sun and clouds, 87 for the high. Right now, it is 77 in Rock Hill, 76 in Gastonia, 76 in Charlotte. 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I'm Anna Erickson, WBT News.
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27: Charlotte's talking about Bo Thompson and Beth Troutman.
28: What you do in the morning, yes, talking about issues, but I think there's plenty of room today for a

Welcome back to Breaking with Brett Jensen. Nothing ironic about this. 704-570-1079. All right. So Lonnie's boy, Ken McCool. This guy. And he's like, I think he's finally growing up a little. I think he's like 20. Yeah, he's 28, apparently. 28. And he was the mayor pro tem and a town councilman in Matthews for, you know, a couple different elections. And now I was told, this is not Brett Jensen. I literally have never met the dude, never spoken to the dude. I just know some of the things that he's done. And I was told that when he was on the town council, another Democrat, John Higdon, the mayor, would basically, and I know he's unaffiliated and was technically Republican before that, but let's be honest. Like, Higdon would tell you he's nowhere near a Republican, and he's way more liberal than he is unaffiliated. But whatever. Or at least I believe that's what he would say. Actions speak louder than words, right? So anyways, but from everything that I was told, people who know them and people that are familiar with the situation in Matthews would say, yeah, you know, Ken McCool wasn't even allowed to go to the bathroom without permission from the mayor, John Higdon. Like, he didn't do anything. Now, I'm being a little bit more melodramatic here, but I mean, not in the literal sense. So if you're one of those people that just literally said or thought that what I was saying was being literal, then you're an idiot. But, like, was one of those people that could not jump without permission. Or was, when he was told to jump, he was told to jump how high, and Ken would do it. That's what I was told. That he couldn't do anything on his own, and that Higdon had to hold his hand through everything. That's what people very familiar with the situation would tell me. And have told me many times. So, Ken, I guess, hasn't done much research in his life. Now, I will tell you this. If everything that I'm hearing right now and everything that I believe to be true is wrong, I will get on here Tuesday and or Wednesday, and I will do the world's biggest mea culpa. But I don't believe I'm wrong from having spoken to quite a few people. Well, Ken, in his opinion page, was upset or is upset that the local towns, which includes Matthews, which has been dead set against this from the beginning, about the I-77 toll lanes, is going to have to pay back more than $60 million back to the state because they went back and rescinded their votes after approving it. And then the state NCDOT started doing all the spending, and then all the local towns rescinded their votes. And after the fact that the state had been doing this, and now they're going to have to pay it back. And he's all upset. And Matthews shouldn't have to pay any money. His argument is, in the Charlotte Observer, that basically the city of Charlotte did the same thing, or the county, excuse me, did the same thing when they were looking at the red line from Matthews out to the airport. And there's a big, big, big difference. Number one, you guys in this CRPTO voted to expand I-77. $70 million or 65, I've heard anywhere from 63 to 72. So let's just say somewhere in there, 65, whatever, just to be on the safe side. Was spent by the state with planning. There's a major difference here. And by the way, it was, you know, Charlotte and all that that was looking at the expansion of the lines. That's number one. Because, like, Charlotte actually had a meeting about spending the $50 million and a vote on spending the $50 million. So there's that miscalculation by Mr. McCool. But you're doing a study. There's a difference between doing a study and doing planning.

0: starting the process. People do studies all the time. It's different than I say, Lonnie might be going, well, you know what? I'm looking into buying a car. Like, I'm going to see what's out there. As opposed to me going to the dealership and signing the contract and then deciding I don't want the car. Wait, what? Looking to buy a car and signing the contract are two entirely different things. Oh, and by the way, the state wasn't forking over tens of millions of dollars. This was a city thing. So they're saying, well, the city's here. It's all because he's blaming the Republicans for making these poor little towns have to pay back the state, having to pay back the taxpayers that funded this. By the way, you need to know taxpayers in Asheville and Greenville, North Carolina, and everywhere from Murphy to Manio, as they like to say, is on the hook for this. This was a state thing, not a Mecklenburg County thing. These taxes by the North Carolina Department of Transportation came from the entire state, not just Mecklenburg County residents. So you don't. So I tell Lonnie that, you know what, Lonnie, here's what I'm going to do. I'm going to sign the contract. And by voting for this, they basically signed the contract. We're going to expand I-77. It's a done deal. We have voted on it. It's a done deal. Lonnie says, that's fine. We're going to do all the planning and all the look at the architecture and everything else. And over the next year, Lonnie's going to spend $65 million. And then I'm going to say, you know what, Lonnie? Because of 29 houses, 15 which or 20 which are owned by the people that actually live there, because not all of them do, because of 29 little houses, that's going to we're decided to save the 29 houses and screw the 1.2 million people that live in Mecklenburg County. And Lonnie goes, well, that's fine. But dude, I've already spent $65 million. You just rescinded and went back on your word. I got news for you. You owe me $65 million. Because we had the contract. That's what happened. Here's also what happened with the looking of the red line. All right, my name is Brett, and I'm going to look into a study of doing a light rail from Matthews to the airport. All right, I'm going to do the study. It's going to cost me, you know, $50 million, but we got to do the study to make sure it's feasible or possible. And then at the end, when it doesn't happen, because you find things that certainly aren't feasible here or there, whatever, who am I going to ask the $50 million from? I'm the one that paid it. Who do I get it from? I don't get to ask Lonnie or Travers or anyone else going, hey, I just spent $59 million out of my own pocket for something that I'm interested in. Hey, can you pay me the $50 million? What moron thinks that? No, I get it. I get it. He went to broadcasting school for 2 years. A local broadcasting school. Not a lot of homework at local broadcasting schools. Not a lot of research done at local broadcasting schools learning how to press a button on a board to make commercials play. I get it. But to have things like this factually inaccurate, then I don't know how you're going to be in Raleigh if you can't do homework on something that no one's asking you to do. You did this quote-unquote search and study on your own? And now you are doing this? And you get it wrong? People are literally calling him out in the comments section in the Charlotte Observer, in this opinion piece. It's apples. It literally is, and I hate cliches. Rule 101. Rule number one in journalism, be it sports, news, whatever, never use a cliche. Ever, ever, ever, ever. My very first sports article that I ever wrote, instead of using the word three-point line, I used the word trifecta. And my editor's like, don't ever do that ever again. It's three-point line. It will always be a three-point line. Never use a cliche or nicknames. ever. Okay. It was the last time that happened. I was 23. But the cliche is apples and oranges. One literally has nothing to do with the other. Zero. And the fact that you're putting this out there, you just handed Trisha Cotham a layup if she'll take it. If she'll take it. And if you can't do homework on something as simple as this, that no one's asking you to do, are you going to do homework in Raleigh when it comes to bills? And you said in your little article that the people up in Raleigh have been treating Mecklenburg County bad and da-da-da-da-da. Let me ask you a question, dude. You think you're going to be able to go up to Raleigh and have any difference or say-so whatsoever when it comes to the budget or things happening in Mecklenburg County? You have 0.0 chance because you're still in the... Not only will you be in the minority as a Democrat, but you're also a newbie under the age of 30 that no one will give the time of day to. You need to... Could you have gotten Matthews and Mint Hill the tens of millions of dollars that Trisha Cotham did? That'd be 0.0, Bob. Maybe like your Connecticut School of Broadcasting GPA. 0.0. Dude, what are you doing? And people are literally commenting about this in the comments section on the Charlotte Observer. Literally commenting about it. And I know I'm crazy, crazy way late here with Pam, and I understand it. But look, like, dude, what in the holy blue moon are you doing? Somebody says, when will the Observer give equal time to McCool's opponent, Trisha Cotham? The critical difference here is that the money spent on the toll road planning was an agreement of both city and county, and the money spent the study on the rail from the agreement came from Raleigh. Mr. McCool appears not to have read the law he criticizes, rather the eliminating the silver line of the PAVE Act, Session Law 2025-39, required additional work from the project, section blah, blah, blah, blah, blah. Like, I'm telling you. Dude. It's all up to Trisha now. Is she going to take advantage of this? Because she gets what? She gets free time in the Shuttle Observer as well. It's called the Equal Time Act. All right, so I'm only about 4.5 minutes late here with Ms. Pam Warner. So sorry about that, Pam, but let's swing on over to you for the traffic center.
1: All right, no worries. Traffic is actually moving along really well. It took very easy on us today for this Monday commute. Going to see reports over on Stone Grove Lane and West Arrowwood Road. Still dealing with a fender bender. Also got a hit and run in the 13,000 block of Grand Palisades Parkway. As far as your drive times, clearing up beautifully. In fact, all of our red zones have cleared up. You'll see a little bit of pushback over on East Independence Boulevard. It is going to be in a small stretch between Sardis Road North and Rice Road. They are trending right under 20. Everybody else 25 and higher surrounding that. 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
1: And your WBT forecast still calling for showers with a possible thunderstorm early and then variable clouds overnight with still a chance of showers and a low of 69. It is 74 degrees here in the Queen City. I'm Pam the Jam, WBT.
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0: Welcome back to Breaking with Greg Jensen for about 30 seconds here. I don't want TJ getting all upset again because we know how he gets now. If I go in like 30 seconds into his time, I start getting emails and text messages from TJ going, why are you cutting into my time? I know. He's already saying it. I know. He's already texted Lonnie about it. Make sure Brett doesn't go over his time. Real quick, you saw Lindsey Graham's sister, Darlene, is now the new senator for the state of South Carolina. So I'm sure that'll be all over the place here on WBT tomorrow and probably already was in some of the aspects. All right, everyone, that's going to do it for us tonight. TJ Ritchie is coming up next. Won't be upset because I'm getting out on time. All right, my name is Brett Jensen. You've been listening to Breaking with Brett Jensen.
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18: Good evening. I'm Anna Erickson in the WBT News Center as reaction continues to pour in over the death of South Carolina Senator Lindsey Graham. Governor Henry McMaster today appoints Graham's sister, Darlene Nordone, to serve out the rest of his term through the end of the year.
19: I want to thank the governor for selecting me to serve the remainder of Lindsey's term. It is such an honor. Lindsey has always been there for me, and now I will be there for him.
18: Graham passed away Saturday at the age of 71. South Carolina Republicans are now searching for a replacement for Graham on the November ballot to face off against Democratic Senate candidate Annie Andrews. Charlotte's FM News Talk 107.9 FM WBT with a look at traffic. Here's Pam, the Jam Warner.
20: All right. Thanks, Anna. Looks good here on the roadways. Things really have cleared up nicely, and they weren't too hectic for this Monday evening ride, not even in the afternoon. Everything's looking good. Not seeing any red zones at the moment. Everybody's drive times look like they're moving out their posted speeds. We still are going to see just a few things here. We had a wreck over on Clanton Road at South Tryon, and while they were able to get that off to the shoulder, traffic has resumed their posted speeds. In fact, the only slowdown that we're really seeing is 77 northbound. They're in the yellow from Tybola Road through to West Arrowwood, right around 35 to 40 miles per hour, and everything else across the board in good standing. I'm Pam the Jam, WBT.
18: A woman is dead after shooting at an apartment complex in Southeast Charlotte. It happened Sunday morning on Wallace Road. CMPD says 31-year-old Jaquala Simmons died at the scene. Two more people went to the hospital with injuries but are expected to be okay. Police say they're not looking for anyone else connected to this deadly shooting.
21: Put down those guns. Do not immediately resort to gun violence.
18: That's Major Brad Koch. Meanwhile, Albemarle police arrest a man they say tried to kill two people. WSOC reports the shooting happened Sunday afternoon on Inger Street, not far from Highway 2427. Two men are in serious condition, while Devontae Wall has been charged with two counts of attempted murder and shooting into an occupied building. Cops believe he knew the victims. The North Carolina DMV updating to the digital age.
22: Say goodbye to license plate renewal stickers and paper registration cards in the Tar Heel State. As part of the new state budget, the North Carolina Division of Motor Vehicles is shifting to an all-electronic vehicle registration system by October 1st. Under this new method, drivers will be able to access the registration online and print a copy at home if needed. Lawmakers approved the change to reduce cost, streamline the registration process, and improve efficiency. Brandon Dixon, WBT News.
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23: I'm Chief Meteorologist Tara Lane in the Queen City News Pinpoint Weather Center. A few showers or an isolated storm will linger overnight, otherwise mostly cloudy and muggy. Lows will be around 70 Tuesday morning. Tuesday afternoon, back in the mid-80s, we'll see a mix of clouds, a little bit of sunshine, a few spotty showers and storms, not as rainy overall as what we had on Monday. Wednesday through the rest of the week, heating up again with temperatures well into the 90s. Even close to 100 in spots by the end of the week. I'm Chief Meteorologist Tara Lane for Charlotte's FM News Talk 107.9 WBT.
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1: 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We are told blue wave, blue wave. 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
18: 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Wall Street closed today in the negative, the Dow down 138, S&P down 60, NASDAQ down 408. 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Here's Ed Billick.
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4: Well, this one is toward the moon! This has 50,000 plus New Yorkers chanting his name! Going again! Outs, that is. Oh, it's tattooed! Back, back, back! Gone!
3: Participating this year, Phillies' Bruce Harper and Kyle Schwarber, Boston's Wilson Contreras, Kansas City's Jacques Leone, Tampa Bay's Junior Canero, St. Louis' Jordan Walker, the White Sox, Muhitana, Muharay, and the New York Yankees' Ben Rice. The fun starts at 7 o'clock on Netflix. World Cup Final Four, ready to go. France and Spain tomorrow in Dallas at 3 p.m. Then on Wednesday at 3, England and Argentina from Atlanta. And after two straight losses, the Charlotte Hornets will play their final Summer League game Wednesday night versus Milwaukee. 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
1: Low man on the totem pole is what I am. I get it. 704-570-1079 is the number here if you want to talk. Or if you want to text, you can do that. Thanks to Liberty Buick GMC. That's cool. All right. Lindsey Graham. I did not always agree with Lindsey Graham, but here's something that I never thought about Lindsey Graham, and that is that he was a fake. I never thought he was a fake. I thought he always said what he meant, which is not the case with Democrats. And not all Republicans either, but overall, I liked Lindsey Graham. I always liked him. But like I said, I didn't agree with him 100%. There were times when I just downright disagreed with him. But one thing I did like about him is that one of the things that other people didn't like is what I liked the most, is that he was ready to go overseas at the drop of a hat and whoop somebody's ass. You know, I love that. I'm a warmonger. But when something like this happens, it automatically brings out these attention-seeking leftists. A lot of them are celebrities who just want to see how much shock they can bring by saying the nastiest thing they can. For example, this Michael Ian Black, who used to be a pretty decent celebrity, I guess, as far as popularity. I think he was on The Daily Show for a while. I'm not sure. But he used to be some sort of comedian, comic person. And then this says that he was in Superman in 2025. Oh, he is the host of CNN's Have I Got News For You? Huh. I didn't know that was still a show. But he said that Graham was a quote-unquote parasite. This is what he said on Blue Sky, which is that the that leftist social media site. Quote, more than anything, his legacy will be that of a parasite fealty. That his relationship with McCain seems, in retrospect, to be rooted in nothing more than opportunism. His relationship with Trump will be remembered as that of enabler-in-chief. You see, these celebrities always try to speak so eloquently. You know, they're above it all. They're so brilliant. They're so, so intelligent. And then this is what I found from Breitbart, another so-called celebrity. This says, as to Sweet Home Alabama star Ethan Embry, what did he play in that? Was he wasn't the main star of that, was he? With Reese Witherspoon? Has he done anything since then? But anyway, says, I don't see what the celebration is all about. There's still 51 of them walking around. Good one, dude. Oh, you're so sharp. You're so clever. What a sharp-tongued devil you are. Trash. See, when somebody on our side dies, these leftists just come out and prove exactly how trashy they are. These two guys, I don't care how much fame they have or had. I don't care how much money they have. Both of these guys that I just mentioned, Michael Ian Black and whoever Ethan Embry is, they are both just pure white trash. Just like the pure white trash that might live down the street from your mama and them. There's nothing better about them than pure D old white trash that lives out in rural America waiting on a settlement, hanging out at the laundromat barefooted and dirty. They have no more class than that. Just absolute white trash, low life pieces of crap. Somebody please tell them I said that. Because nobody else is going to call them that. I am the only media figure. I am the only celebrity that will call them what they are. White trash. Yeah, they think they're so smart. They think they're so clever. They think they're so, so connected. Oh, gather round at my intellect. Gather round as I shock everybody and say what nobody else has the courage to say. I'm glad he's dead. Yeah. Okay. You miserable pieces of crap, you. And anybody else, I don't care where you're from, what you believe. If you are going around in public and you're saying nasty things, and I'm glad he's dead, about Lindsey Graham, then you're trash. The same way everybody who said it about Charlie Kirk is trash. It's part of being a Democrat in 2026, I believe. Especially elite leftists like so-called celebrities. Absolute trash. Trash. All right. If you got something to say about any of that before we even get kicked off with some other stuff. Oh, and I got a Muslim woman talking trash about Lindsey Graham as well. And you know what she is? She's trash too. She's just trash. All right, so we'll get into all of that. If you got something to say, say it. 704-570-1079. All right, we got more coming up. Hang on.
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3: Chance of showers, even storms into and through Tuesday, and then temperatures heat up for mid to late week. Scattered showers and storms across the region here this evening and tonight. Temperatures into the middle to upper 60s. Partly to mostly cloudy tomorrow. Still a slight chance, about a 30% chance for a shower storm during the day Tuesday. Highs tomorrow mid 80s. Sunny, hot around 90 Wednesday. I'm meteorologist Ken Boone on Charlotte's FM News Talk, 107.9 WPT.
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5: 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Sweet, baby, sweet. 704-570-1079 is the phone number. All right, as promised, I have a clip here of a trashy Muslim woman, a witch, if you will, saying awful things about Lindsey Graham and his passing. Here we go.
6: This morning and found out Lindsey Graham is dead. Mitch McConnell is dead. There's two more that needs to go, if you know what I'm saying. But what a wonderful morning. Praise be Allah.
5: Okay. This, though, is different than the white trash celebrities that I just played a few minutes ago. Their names are Michael Ian Black, and the other one's name is something Embry. I don't know what his name is. Ethan Embry, something like that. Which, by the way, during the break, I sent him a direct message on Instagram and told him he was white trash. Said, "You're just plain white trash." I'm sure he'll respond. But this is different. This is one of those leftist women who's trying to be funny, rage baiting, as the kids call it. You know, this is feminism. And I don't, you know, she said, "Praise be Allah," but I don't know whether she really, I mean, I called her a trashy Muslim woman, but I don't know if she really is because she wasn't covered up or anything. I don't know exactly how that works, but doesn't seem like it. This seemed like feminism. You know how I'm always talking about the ugliest side of the radical feminism where women think that they want to act like men, except they pick the worst types of men to act like, and then they call that equality. This is just an evil witch, but she's too stupid to realize that she's not funny. You know, she thinks, oh, I'm being tough. I'm being a cool chick. I'm a tough chick. I'm talking about these old white men dying and needing to die. And ha! And she gets on social media and pretends like she's an entertainer. And she's just probably a sad, pathetic, lonely wretch. Probably nothing going on in her life, so you can sit around and make these videos and then people will respond to them. So whatever response that she gets is satisfying, you know, kind of the way a narcissist, even when they get negative responses, they get a jolt out of it because at least they're getting a reaction. That's probably what this witch is doing. But you know, this, when something like this happens, it always brings out a perfect picture of a compare and contrast. See, when a leftist dies or gets killed or, you know, dies, whether it's expected or not, our side, Nobody goes around and says, thank God they're dead, and makes jokes about it. And, you know, nobody said, Jesse Jackson is dead. You know, nobody does that. And it all comes down to the fact that conservatives are decent people and leftists are not. So Lindsey Graham dying suddenly shows just how completely dead inside these leftists are and how miserable they are and what miserable people, what a miserable existence they must live. You know, it's like the difference between Islamists and Christians. You know, we love, and are taught to love people. We're not taught to kill people who don't believe the way we do. And that's why we're being taken advantage of in this country as much as we are. Lindsey Graham served over 30 years in the Air Force and Congress and had an estimated worth of around $1.5 to $2 million. Ro Khanna, Ro-Ro, we'll call him. I think Ro Khanna has now put himself right there on the same level of slime as Adam Schiff and Chuck Schumer. And we're going to get more stuff about Ro-Ro Khanna a little bit later on tonight. But he spent 9 years in Congress, and his estimated net worth is anywhere between $27 million and $232 million. And, you know, that's largely attributed to his wife's inheritance. Sure. So Lindsey Graham didn't, you know, defraud or do any kind of insider trading or anything that would just get him, you know, to be, after all those years, $1.5 to $2 million. Just like President Trump came into office rich. Barack Obama left office rich. So when a Republican dies is when Democrats and leftists, whether they're famous or whether they are just regular run-of-the-mill people, that's when they really show how much better we are than they are when it comes to knowing how to act and knowing how to behave. And look, if you're a Democrat, you can get mad at me all you want, but you know what I'm saying is right. And if you're not one of them that runs around acting this way, then you need to talk to the rest of them. Don't get mad at us because we call out Democrats for acting the way you do. That's on you. I mean, what they're saying about Lindsey Graham is mild compared to what they said when Charlie Kirk was assassinated or when Rush Limbaugh died. I mean, it's just typical procedure now on the left when somebody on our side dies. They have to show what they're really made of. And I welcome it because I think more people need to see what the difference between Democrats and Republicans on a day-to-day basis is. What is the difference between people who are decent and people who are not? And they don't know how to act. They're just not the same type of people as we are. They're not our kind of people. Let me put it that way. They're not our kind of people. All right, hang on. More coming up.
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0: you, ladies and gentlemen, for listening to the show. I appreciate you.
1: Appreciate you.
0: Or, as the cool young men say, preesh, bruh. Preesh. I'm sorry. Preesh, bro. Preesh.
2: Don't do me like that.
0: Oh, I'm sorry. Did you say that, Lonnie Ray?
2: Don't do me like that, bro.
0: 704-570-1079. That's the phone number. So let's do this. It'll be fun.

The WNBA still in the news. It's always a controversy in the WNBA, usually surrounding Caitlin Clark. But now, the Sophie Cunningham is also on the receiving end of ridicule and whatnot. And everybody's still talking about, well, two congressmen wrote a letter to the commissioner of the WNBA. I don't know her name. I don't listen to a lot of sports talk radio and stuff. And listen, the reason why I don't is it's just that I don't like it. I like watching sports. I don't like listening to sports that much. And look, there's some great people on the sports talk station next door. If I were going to listen to sports, I'd be listening to the sports talk station next door. But I've never been into stats and sports of, you know, injury reports and things like that, because I don't bet. I don't bet on sports, so I don't really need all that information. But I was just kidding. I don't have anything against sports radio. I was just joking. But the WNBA has a political subject in it, and that is the treatment of Caitlin Clark, why they treat her the way they do, why they target her, why the referees don't call stuff on her, why the WNBA doesn't put her picture on a poster of the 30 greatest WNBA players and all of that. Now here, let me say this, because I've said it before. Let me get this out of the way. But I'm not dealing with it from this angle right now. I do think that they treat Caitlin Clark the way they do because it's a race issue. Not just because she's white, but it's because she's white and she's really good and she gets a lot of attention and people are saying that she's better than the black players. And black players don't like that, so they take it out on her. Two, she's not a lesbian. And I think that has something to do with it. She's white. She's really, really good.

She's pretty. They don't like the pretty ones. And she's not scared of them. And of them, I mean, the rest of the players. She's not scared of anybody. Okay. So that's what I think goes on in the WNBA. But that's not why the WNBA is always in some sort of an uproar. And I figured it out. You're gonna love this. What is the WNBA made up of? And who runs the WNBA? The answer, liberal women. That's the problem with the WNBA. Because you're dealing with a bunch of liberal women. And liberal women are the most irrational, most annoying, most emotional people on the face of the earth. We know this to be true because we are constantly talking about what a major problem liberal women have caused this country. But you look at it, the WNBA, take the race out of it, take the lesbianism out of it, take all of that out. You're still dealing with a bunch of liberal women. And there is never going to be harmony there's not going to be harmony amongst a bunch of women in general. Let me just throw that out there. But when you add the fact that they're all liberal women, there's really no chance of it. The referees, the coaches, the commissioner, the front office, everybody. You're dealing with a bunch of liberal women. Regular women would be bad enough. Don't get me wrong. That would be hard enough to keep peace and keep things moving in the right direction. But liberal women, whoa. So when you watch a WNBA game, if anybody ever has watched one, you'll see. And I haven't watched one. I've seen clips and things like that. It's like the fouls are blatant. Why are you calling that on me? You should be calling that on her. What about her? What about this? What about that? You know, they're just... It's almost like they feel like they shouldn't have to abide by the rules, just like non-athletic liberal women when they get a traffic stop. I don't have to show you my ID. Why did you stop me? Don't touch me. You can't touch me, to the police officer. You know what people call Karens? You can't do this. I'm not going to let you do that when it's none of their business. Same thing. It's just like, we don't have to abide by the rules. So what if that's the rule? So what if that's the way it's supposed to be? I don't want to do it that way. Or I'm going to do this. Or that B shouldn't have said this to me. Or that B shouldn't have given me that go to hell look. You know how that goes. There can be a group of people together and they're half men, half women. They could see another woman in the crowd somewhere. Not a single man will see the offense that the woman across the room has committed, but every woman will see it. You go, did you see that? And the men will go, what? What do you mean? She just gave me a go to hell look. I wonder what her problem is. And then the other women will go, I saw that girl. I don't know what her problem is. Maybe I don't know who she thinks she is. Next thing you know, it's a ruckus. Well, that's the WN.

0: NBA. And that's what it's always going to be. Now, is it worse when you got somebody like Caitlin Clark that's come in and gotten all the attention? Yeah. Just think about a business that the staff is mainly women. Let's say a dentist's office, okay? And the dentist is a man, but all the other people that work in there are women. So the practice grows. The dentist hires another woman to come work in the office. How long is it going to be before one woman who's already been there says to another woman who's already been there, I don't know who she thinks she is coming in here acting like that. Well, that's the way they started in with Caitlin Clark when she first came to the WNBA, because she was good. She was white. Well, she is good. She is white. And she started getting all the attention. That's what it boils down to. It's not a sports thing. It's not an athletic thing. It's a woman thing. Women are going to be women even when they try to act like men. They're still going to be women. You see what you get with me? Nobody else is going to give you this type of commentary or life lesson. I'm so glad you get to experience it for free at that. Woo. Hang on, we got more coming up.
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3: "We've been on WBT since 1978 when we opened our first Sonny's in Charlotte. 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
5: Mostly cloudy skies for us here this evening and tonight with scattered showers and storms. Temperatures tonight into the middle to upper part of the 60s. Partly to mostly cloudy skies on Tuesday. It'll be warm. Still a slight chance for a shower storm. Temperatures Tuesday afternoon reaching highs in the middle part of the 80s. Sunny and hot as we head through mid to late week. All the way up to around 90 Wednesday. Closing in on the mid-90s Thursday. I'm meteorologist Ken Boone on Charlotte's FM News Talk 107.9 WBT.
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3: "We've been on WBT since 1978 when we opened our first Sonny's in Charlotte. To this day, we contribute much of our success to H.A. 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

0: The National Weather Service in Raleigh has issued a flash flood warning for southeastern Anson County in central North Carolina, southeastern Richmond County in central North Carolina, Scotland County in central North Carolina, until 10:15 p.m. Eastern Daylight Time. At 7:46 p.m. Eastern Daylight Time, Doppler radar indicated thunderstorms producing heavy rain across the warned area. Up to 2 inches of rain have fallen across southern Richmond County. Additional rainfall amounts of 1 to 2 inches are possible in the warned area. Flash flooding is ongoing or expected to begin shortly. Hazard, flash flooding caused by thunderstorms. Source, radar. Impact, flash flooding of small creeks and streams, urban areas, highways, streets and underpasses, as well as other poor drainage and low-lying areas. Some locations that will experience flash flooding include Laurinburg, Hamlet, Wagram, Gibson, Morven, East Laurinburg, McFarland, Laurel Hill, Sand Hills Game Land, and Diggs. Turn around, don't drown when encountering flooded roads. Most flood deaths occur in vehicles.
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2: Harry Enten over at CNN says that there are warning signs for Democrats in this midterm. We are told blue wave, blue wave. However, you've got a bunch of polls, Ipsos, MU Law, NBC, and they show that Democrats, they have a slim lead in the generic congressional ballot, just like 3 points. That is way lower than every other year they flipped the House during midterms. So that does not scream blue wave. There are a lot of people that have misgivings about what the Democrats are embarking on with this. As I've said, you know, the political parties are reorienting, and it seems like the Democrats are choosing the wrong path.
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0: I am the most famous and legendary active radio personality in Charlotte, along with being the mostest handsomest in the history of radio. And it's not even close. Not even close. 704-570-1079 is the phone number. Okay. Man, Democrats are so predictable. So, ICE agents in Maine today, they were conducting targeted surveillance of a person that was just an illegal alien, and it was the final order of removal. And here comes someone again trying to run over ICE agents. ICE agent shot and killed the driver. Now, they're saying that the driver that was killed, that was trying to run over the ICE agent, was not the target that they were surveilling. But because this happened, now the leftists are in gear and had gone today to protest and storm the office of Senator Susan Collins. Now, why in the world do you think they would go to Susan Collins' office with their protest, breaking in the doors, trying to get to Susan Collins, causing a big ruckus, causing a big scene? Why do you think they went there? You think it's because of Graham Platner and how they think that they need some sort of leverage now to get this election to go in their favor? So an ICE agent, they get lucky enough is the way they're thinking about it, because these Democrat leaders are bloodthirsty. They're like, oh, we are so lucky. We got the ICE agents to kill somebody. Now we have a reason to riot. Now we have a reason to protest, and let's go straight to Susan Collins. Let's get the optics going that Susan Collins might as well have pulled the trigger and killed that innocent young man who was doing nothing wrong. So now we can take control of this election. That's how sick these people are. The person killed is 26-year-old from Colombia. The group said this is a Maine Immigrant Rights Coalition group said that told CNN that the man was on his way to work. The group said that the man was authorized to work in the U.S. and was issued a Social Security number. Nobody's confirmed that. Doesn't change the fact that he tried to run over an ICE agent. But you see, these leftists proving once again, they don't really care about anybody. They don't care about this victim. They look at it like, here we go. We got a gift here. Let's rally the troops and get to Susan Collins. Let's pin this on Susan Collins. That's what they're trying to do. Let's make every Mainer from north to south, east to west of the state blames Susan Collins for this. An innocent young man died at the hands of Susan Collins. She pulled the trigger. How can you vote for her? We don't know exactly who we're going to run against her, but whoever it is would never have killed this young man in cold blood the way Susan Collins did. I mean, seriously, aren't these people just despicable? Aren't they? They'll do anything. Anything. For power. I'm surprised they haven't already just come out and said, we've done our own investigation. And the ICE agent's bullet did not kill our poor innocent victim. Susan Collins was actually in the vehicle with him and shot him from behind in cold blood. And we cannot afford to have her as our senator anymore in Maine. She's a cold-blooded killer. And you know what's kind of scary is that my mind works in a way that I can detect what these lunatic leftists are thinking and why they're doing what they're doing. Oh, man, I've only been doing this show a year, but it's starting to get to me. I'm starting to think like they do. Oh, God. Hang on, more coming up.
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3: Good evening. I'm Anna Erickson in the WBT News Center. Following the passing of South Carolina Senator Lindsey Graham, Governor Henry McMaster today officially appoints Graham's sister to serve as interim senator.
4: Lindsey took care of his little sister in years long departed. It's my honor to ask his little sister, Darlene Graham, to finish his work for him now.
3: She will hold the seat for the remainder of her brother's term. The announcement follows a wave of tributes from political leaders across the country, all reflecting on Graham's influential life and his dedicated service in the U.S. Senate since 2003. Nordone's appointment is seen as a final tribute to the late senator, who had been a pivotal figure in South Carolina politics for over two decades. Meantime, the late senator announcing last week that lawmakers on both sides of the aisle had reached an agreement with the Trump administration to move forward with a Russia sanctions bill. The bipartisan bill was spearheaded by Senator Graham. Connecticut Senator Richard Blumenthal was working on that package with Graham and says he hopes that the Senate will pass this bill in Graham's memory.
5: Both sides of the aisle, overwhelming support. And I hope that my colleagues will recognize that a fitting tribute to Senator Graham would be prompt passage of this measure on the floor of the Senate.
3: The bill is designed to put more economic pressure on Russia to end the invasion of Ukraine. In Anson County, residents are still under a boil water advisory as work continues on the water system. Local leaders continue to urge people to boil water before drinking, cooking, or brushing their teeth. And crews are delivering cases of water to residents. Charlotte area Congressman Mark Harris says the feds are looking to help Anson County with its aging infrastructure.
6: This is a water system that was put in 1958. Not many of us drive cars from 1958 without realizing that some of those hoses are going to give way over time. The infrastructure is a serious matter, and we've got to continue to make that a priority at all levels, the local, the state, and the federal, at looking at what kind of things we can do.
3: Harris also says he's looking at available federal grants to help Anson County. It's been nearly a week since the county's water system failed.